0: top 10. There will never be a top 10.
1: Right. Kobe is in my top 10, but again, I'm going to leave out a bunch of dudes that I didn't watch.
0: Yes.
1: You know, so somebody might strike me down because my top 10 isn't going to have some of the older player that I didn't see.
2: That's a great point, because this Barkley, these comments that I think started all this, I believe he's talked about the three best players he's ever seen. He said, these are the three best players I've ever seen.
1: And I love that.
2: Yeah.
1: That's really what it should be.
2: Right. 339-1140, 1-800-920-1140. We'll get to the phones also. Scott Perry talked about a lot of things yesterday. He did not talk about the most interesting man on the Kings. And we'll see where Darius Acuff ends up on a list of the NBA's top prospects. 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
2: Well, welcome to a feisty 5 o'clock hour. We were just talking about that old who's the GOAT in basketball, and Charles Barkley says it's not LeBron because he's too nice, and then all hell broke loose.
3: I don't know how that, I don't know who you're talking about.
2: Well, I'll tell you what I think. I think that you have been kind of dealing with some frustration over being in the middle of that whole Logan Webb giant fan thing. And I could see that, you know, when I first started talking to you today, and I know you've been going back and forth with people. Then we started talking to people about basketball. Somebody didn't like Jay's opinion, and it just kind of touched a nerve with you, and you just kind of,
3: yeah,
2: let us know how you were feeling about things.
3: Right. Well, I just, sometimes it turns into, well, what is it that, you know, we work hard. Everybody works hard. Or I hope a lot of people.
2: Okay. Giannis.
3: You know, at whatever your respective job is, and I get it, just like Logan Webb is kind of part of the deal. But my whole thing is, if you disagree with something, just say why. You know what I mean? You know, you thought Jay's take was ridiculous, just say why. It doesn't have to always turn into, man, this is why you guys. It's
2: right.
3: Just, well, it's just that this is sports talk. I'm assuming the 916, you know, probably.
4: He's called the fan.
3: Yeah.
4: She or he.
3: Yeah. And disagrees with their friends. It's, oh, this is why I can't be friends with you, because we disagree. No, it's not that serious. You know, it's just give the take. So they responded back, actually.
2: Okay.
3: And said.
2: Awesome.
3: And said, they're also, I got some funny text to sort through to get there. But you guys have the airwaves. Do a poll. What percentage of people think Kobe is not top 10, and prove my outrageous comment wrong? I didn't call your comment outrageous. About disagreeing right. with Jay.
4: Exactly.
3: It's about the fact that you're going to sit here and talk about the show just based on a disagreement you had with Jay. So I don't need to do a poll, because my blow up is not about you disagreeing with Jay, because that's the point of sports. That's what it is.
2: Sports talk anyway.
3: Yeah, that's the point of sports talk. So there's no point in me doing a poll, because that's not what this was about. And if you had just said, hey, and say what you want to say, it doesn't matter. But hey, I can't believe you don't have him in. Here's my top, whatever the case is. You know, it's just these levels that it always comes to. It's almost like a trump card almost, when it's, if I don't agree with somebody, this is why you guys are X, Y, and Z. It's just, it's not that serious. Just say you disagree with it.
2: Well, I think there's someone who wants to, I think he has an issue with Jay and I, so, which is good, because I don't know if we could put anybody on the air if they were coming after you right now.
3: No, I am. Someone, okay. Someone right. says 916. How fortunate are we to get an Alan Sal's meltdown Monday on a Thursday? Hey, only for you, the best listeners ever.
2: 339-1140, 1-800-920-1140. Ramiz joining us, Sacktown Sports. Hello, Ramiz. How are you?
5: Hey, gentlemen. Before I pick my bone with Whitey and Jay, hey Styles, I'm feisty as you, brother. But anyways, before I get to my point, Jordan is the GOAT. You know what? I was the one who called. I was the one who called and said I didn't want A-Cuff. I wanted Kingston Flemings, but I'm so wrong now. So juice we have A-Cuff. So I'm so happy. So the reason I'm calling this, I'm calling out Whitey and Jay. You guys did your guys' your 49er schedule about you guys going, I don't know, 11-6. And you guys, and I was thinking, oh, they're picking the win over my Cowboys. What do the Niners have? They have no pass rush. Bosa's hurt. They have no DBs, no offensive line. You got a 36-year-old wide receiver. You got that game manager back there. You're going to have Caleb Downs calling your plays right before you come out of the huddle, Jay and Whitey. Like, you got, I think you guys can go 7-10.
2: Where have you been?
5: You guys got to face the Rams twice with Myles Garrett, and you got the champions, the Seahawks.
2: Have you been in a cave in Brazil or something? Why are you calling now about something we talked about, I don't know, 5 weeks ago?
5: Because I'm a busy man. I'm like Styles, man. I'm always working.
4: Attaboy, Ramiz. Get your chips, baby. Get your chips.
3: I'm with you, Ramiz. I'm with you.
4: Get your chips.
5: So, man, I'm so pumped on my Cowboys, man. When Caleb Downs is back, he's going to be calling them plays on every team, man. I am so juiced.
4: So, wait a minute, Ramiz. You have the Cowboys finishing in front of the 49ers. Let's put that on the table.
2: You're already on the record once of being wrong about A-Cuff and Flemings.
5: Right. I have the Cowboys winning our division.
4: Okay. What's the record? What's your record?
5: We're going to go 11-6.
4: Okay.
5: Because this is the most loaded team that Dak Prescott has ever inherited. And if we had the number two offense last year, as long as we have middle of the pack defense, watch out. Mm-hmm. You guys have a nice day, fellas.
2: Thank you, Ramiz.
3: Ramiz.
2: Oh, Diggy Zua. Excuse me.
3: Ramiz.
2: Yeah, thank you. Yeah, people are feisty today. Feisty,
3: I love
2: 5 o'clock
3: it.
2: Hour.
3: I, you know, the text line is just lit up.
2: What do we got?
3: I got to listen back to my rant on the way home, by the way.
2: Uh-huh.
3: 510 says, when Allen gets mad or fired up, let's call it a 721. I'm mad Jay was on the phone for that. He would have liked that. That's a good one, Trey. Mm-hmm. But all these calls are coming in now.
4: Because why? Wow. And this is the problem. Normally, I'd say, Allen, what are we doing?
3: Right.
4: But this is a Whitey thing.
3: Yes, it was.
4: Yeah. This is a Whitey thing.
3: Jay, they said.
4: And then I finished it up for him.
3: Trey said, when Allen gets mad,
4: yeah,
3: call it a 721. That's the text of the day, man.
2: And he read that twice because you missed it the first time and he wanted to.
3: Yes, I wanted to hear it.
4: Uh-huh.
3: Okay. So I'm looking here. There are a couple.
2: That, you know, Ramiz, I appreciate him listening very
4: much. Straight up,
2: call anytime. But that was a terrible call. That was.
3: What are you talking
2: about? That was awful.
4: Why is that awful call?
3: He's had that in the chamber for a minute.
2: Yes.
3: And now everybody's talking about what is he on as far as these Cowboys.
2: Right. It was just very Cowboy-centric. And I'm being, you know, diplomatic there.
3: Yeah.
2: That's what was wrong with it.
3: Josh says, so he's given us his name now. This is, everyone give it up for Josh because
6: shout
3: he's the
6: Josh.
3: One.
2: Thank you, Josh.
3: He ignited all this. He was the texter.
7: Thank you.
3: The 916, he says, and to be fair, I am only one guy and one opinion. I thought it was pretty bold and outrageous of a sports talk comment, and it made me lose complete desire in the conversation. Well, am I wrong for expressing my point when you just expressed your point? I guess not, but
2: no, of course
3: if that's
2: not.
3: How you, yeah. If, yeah, fan how you want to fan, listen how you want to listen.
2: Right.
3: If that turned you off, fine. I would have thought maybe you just would have looked at it and said, well, X, Y, and Z, but that's fair enough, Josh.
2: And thank you for addressing the issue and giving us your name and actually dealing with
4: standing
2: it.
4: Standing on
2: instead
4: it.
2: Instead of scurrying off into the standing Twitter or text line darkness.
3: That's fair enough, Josh. That's
4: I think
3: fair enough.
4: If
2: like
4: I'm
2: a
4: hearing
2: cockroach that we might have downstairs no, the size of a minibus.
4: Because we ain't spraying here at work. I would say this. I think what you're saying is you're not upset at the fact of him, Josh, kicking back, not him, it's Josh.
3: Yeah.
4: Saying that he disagrees with my top 10.
3: Yeah.
4: And that's perfectly fine.
3: Right.
4: It's the fact that you're like, oh, you what are you talking about? Like, you have no clue. And that's the thing. And that's why I said, when you're talking about all-time greats or we're talking about, and most of everything we talk about, please correct me if I'm wrong, fellas, is opinion-based. A lot of what we use is facts, analytics, people, things like that, sources. But a lot of what we say every single day, we're talking about opinions.
3: Yeah.
4: You're giving your opinion, your thoughts, why we're discussing it, and then you're trying to bring some support and proof to why you believe that. And so I'm with you, Allen, in the form of just because somebody says something that you don't like doesn't mean that you have to check out completely. And that's why I think shouts out to Josh for saying that. It is not abnormal for someone to dislike someone and say, I just don't rock with them.
3: Right.
4: That's sports.
3: Yes.
4: That's why you are a fan. If you like Kobe, you believe he's in the top 10, shouts out to you. It'd be different enough if I was like, you know what? No disrespect to Walt Williams. Is a top 10 NBA player. That's ridiculous.
3: Yeah.
4: But at the same time, when you bust down lists that we continue to talk about forever, because somebody just asked Charles Barkley, he talked about why he didn't like or he doesn't think LeBron's going to be the GOAT.
3: Yeah. Right.
4: Where people have called this show, have talked about it, text, cuss people out. I'm pretty sure folks have probably lost relationships over Jordan versus LeBron conversation.
2: Remember this, Jay? We had, and I know you ran the whole thing, we had people give us their list of the top 40 kings.
4: Yes.
2: And somebody, I won't say who, somebody said Purvis Ellison was in that, remember?
4: Yes, in the top 40.
2: Yeah, so it's like, okay.
4: Okay.
2: Yeah. You're the only one, but okay.
4: Shouts out to you.
2: Yeah.
3: It's just a
2: situation. And he had his reasons.
4: Yeah.
3: Right. It's just a situation where it's a content and opinions coming off as an indictment of how we put together the show every day. If it's about, hey, you know, Whitey was asleep when the segment started, or, you know, we had no clue what we were talking about, that's one thing. But just disagreeing.
4: Night, night, Whitey.
3: But disagreeing is a different beast. But like I said, Josh, you can feel how you want to feel. The 510.
4: For sure.
3: Or listen how you want to listen. 510 says, at Allen, Josh needs to be a weekly caller. Y'all do not want hyped up Allen all the time. And I didn't have a Celsius today. I did not have a coffee today, but that was a funny one.
2: I got scared because when we were in the control room before the show started, remember you came in there and it smelled like coffee. And I thought, oh no. But it turned out it wasn't Allen's coffee.
3: It was
2: coffee.
3: Not me.
2: Not Allen's coffee.
3: It was not me. I'm pure today.
2: Uh-huh.
3: It's just organic Allen.
2: Right.
3: That's another segment we'll do. Organic Allen.
2: Yeah.
3: We're just no Celsius. No coffee, and who can still rile Allen up?
2: Well, you've been going through it. You got neighbors moving in at 7:21.
3: That's right.
2: Right?
3: That's right.
2: You have a back and forth with people on X about the Giants. Mm-hmm. And then you got, you know, Matt George shooting a 40.
3: Oh, and then, Matt, we saw the tweet. we saw it. Okay? We saw the tweet. And now, hey, Allen, they said I got to tell you again. Just got to let you know. Okay. So then that happened.
2: Actually, I think I brought it up.
3: Well, he said they told him to tell Allen as well.
2: Yeah.
3: 916 says, Allen, you need a woosah. I'm woosah. Every time I start chilling out, something else pops up.
2: Mm-hmm.
3: You know, I was almost chill from the Giant stuff, then Matt. Now I'm almost chill from Matt, then this. It's really carried the whole show at this point.
2: Mm-hmm. Yesterday, of course, Scott Perry talked about a lot of things. He did not talk about the guy that I think right now, all things considered, is the most interesting man on the Kings. To me, he's the most interesting man on the Kings because I wonder, why is he here, really? I'm not saying he shouldn't be here, but I'm wondering, why is he here? How does he fit into the plans? How long is he going to be here? What should we expect of him? I'm talking, Allen, Jay, dear listener, about DeAndre Hunter.
3: Mm.
2: He's kind of, to me, a mystery factor in the whole thing this year. This is a guy who's done some things at the NBA level. Please don't misunderstand me. I'm not saying, wow, this guy's no good. I'm saying right now, it's really interesting to think about because I don't know how he fits into everything, and I'm curious to find out.
3: Well, I think it's interesting because you, as well as myself, and I'll just kind of put it on me, there have been times and you've kind of laughed about it because there have been times where I've legitimately forgot DeAndre Hunter's on the team.
2: Yes.
3: And I think it's funny because yesterday, scrum, expiring contract, I don't believe one person asked a question about DeAndre Hunter, which tells me that the rest of the media members feel the same way as myself and probably forgot that he was on the roster.
2: Yeah.
3: Not one question for your only trade. Not one question. You lost Keon. You lost Dennis Schroeder. You got back DeAndre Hunter, and nobody asked a question. And I'm not blaming them because I think they just forgot.
2: Yeah, and you could see if because of lottery reform or for whatever reason, if the Kings decided they're going to try to win games this year. That's obviously, they want to win games, but if they were to decide, let's see how many games we can win, he could be a big part of that.
3: Yeah, and I think he will be motivated too. Because he's about to be a free agent. So you have guys that obviously are looking for their next paychecks if they've seen. And I'll tell you this much too, Whitey. Money ain't that easy to come by as it once was. He's probably, if I were to guess, he's probably looking at the let's see here. Some of the contract, the Collins contract, guy, the John Collins contract of the world, guys like that, you know, so. I wouldn't necessarily put it past him to have a solid season. We just don't know anything about him.
2: Brick Ripsaw says Hunter will be traded at the deadline. Patrick says, I remember last year Allen wanted DeAndre Hunter. Be Like Water King says the Kings could have a deadly bench. Think about it. Roger Massey says, I don't know anything about him.
3: Yeah.
2: There you go. That's why I say he's the most interesting man on the Kings.
3: And to be fair, I wanted DeAndre Hunter not last season, the season prior.
2: Oh.
3: When they still had De'Aaron and when they were still wing hunting. When we were talking about Jeremy Grant and Kyle Kuzma, I wanted DeAndre. And I said that when he was traded to the Cavs. I wanted him from the Hawks before he went to the Cavs. So you're not wrong. You're not wrong on the YouTube. You're not wrong, Patrick. But that wasn't last year. That was the year prior.
2: I know
3: they blew it up.
2: Pardon me. I know you were telling us earlier about a list of 3-and-D players and how some guys that we think of as being 3-and-D players, they aren't when you really scrutinize it. Is DeAndre Hunter a 3-and-D guy?
3: I feel like he's supposed to be.
2: Career 36% three-point shooter. Hadn't shot the three ball well in a little bit. Didn't shoot it well last year.
3: What's not well?
2: Well, last year he didn't at all. Prior to that, he did. Last year, he didn't shoot it well at all.
3: Okay. Well, remember those tiers?
2: But he still averaged just, let's see, because he was averaging 14 a game for Cleveland. This is a guy that averaged 13.7 points per game last year.
3: The Hoopology tier has him in the fourth tier. Not good enough defense. That's the tier. Not good enough defense.
2: Mm-hmm.
3: So, if you're saying that and then he didn't shoot it too well, then that's kind of a rough go.
2: He's got a track record. He's got on his resume, he's a good 3-point shooter. Just didn't shoot it well last year. Shot it very poorly last year.
3: Yeah.
2: And as far as defensively, hadn't been really great defensively in a while, depending on which numbers you choose to look at. And also, he, according to Basketball Reference anyway, he's despite his size, he's got a little bit of size. He's 6'7", but he's a small forward, which again means, guess if he starts, guess who's your power forward again?
3: You can't do it, though.
2: Egan!
3: You cannot do it.
2: Well, you may have to, but you've got other options in the front court.
4: But wouldn't Hunter, couldn't you say Keegan could push down in the fact and play a smaller a three or a two, and Hunter could kick up and play the power forward.
2: Well, that's what I'm saying.
3: That's what I would do.
2: I don't know that he really, you can call him a power forward, but I don't know that he is. I mean, they tried that with DeMar, right?
3: I was going to say.
2: You can play him at the four. Okay.
4: But yeah, I'd argue but the same thing with Keegan. I'd say, you can play him at the four, but he's really not that. So, mm-hmm.
3: And Keegan ends up a lot of times guarding the best player anyway.
2: Maybe Precious starts.
3: Yeah. I mean, for me, I would flip your argument this way, Whitey. If you ran, I know they weren't good, but if you ran DeMar DeRozan at the four, then you can run any. No disrespect, but you can run DeAndre Hunter at the four.
2: Well, you can. I'm just saying. You know,
3: I know the relegation always might be a problem.
2: Right.
3: You're not tanking anymore, but you could. If you really said, I want Keegan at the three, you can run Hunter at the four because he's expiring. Not that you don't care, but you care more about seeing Keegan at the three.
2: Yeah.
3: If they even care that much about it.
2: I would think that, who was it that said Brick, I think, said that he'll be traded. I would think that they will give him an opportunity to play, build up his value, and then if you get something for him, great. A lot of people are going to be sniffing around the Kings at the deadline because, hey, you got some expirings there. And then if nothing happens, then you've got a lot of money coming off the books next year if you have Zach and DeAndre Hunter coming off the books.
3: Right. I think it's a mini version of Zach in that you're not just going to deal him to deal him. You're going to want to get something back, or, hey, if you're not giving us anything good, we're just going to let him expire. Because that's the other thing, fellas.
2: Boy, he was really not good with the Kings last year. And I say that only because
3: he played three games.
2: He had been. Yeah, that's true. It was two. So you're right. But in those two games, he didn't do much. Where he's a guy with a proven track record as an NBA player, a journeyman player who puts up some decent numbers.
3: Regress back to the mean.
2: That's what makes him one of the most interesting player on the Kings.
3: I think he is. The least talked about, the most interesting.
2: And I said journeyman, the Kings are only his third team.
3: Right? I haven't even seen him. That's the other thing, too. Does it matter? Like these summer leagues, I know he had the eye situation, but would you like to see him? We saw Keegan at the Cali Classic and, you know, Precious is everywhere. Precious travels with the team at this point. Would you like to at least, hey, can we confirm Hunter is on the team?
2: Mm-hmm.
3: Is he doing anything with the team? What's going on there?
2: When I say something about the 24-25 season, that wasn't that long ago, right?
3: I wouldn't say so.
2: Yeah. DeAndre Hunter in the 24-25 season came in fourth in six man of the year voting.
3: He was solid.
2: Yes.
3: That's
2: he's got a resume, a legitimate NBA resume.
3: 24-25. Yeah, well, that is when I was talking about him. That was before. Well, that was when they blew everything up.
2: He averaged 17 points a game, Alan. He shot 405 from the three-point line. Four rebounds a game, 1.4 assists.
3: He can play.
2: Yes.
3: And Scott Perry is banking on him coming back to that. Now, there is a world. I know a couple. See, it's every other day. One day, we think the Kings are going to be relegation. The next day, the Kings could make the play-in. So I think yesterday they were in the relegation. So to bring it back to balance, look, if all these guys are as good as they've been in the past, they definitely got something, Whitey. Mm-hmm. I don't know what, but they definitely got something in the 10-ish, 10, 11 range if they all play the way we would like them to play. I think the best part about this is when we did this exercise with DeMar, we knew that there was a fit question. Feels like those fit questions aren't there anymore. It's just, are you guys going to perform? So it's a little bit better.
2: I still am not going to close the book on the Herr Schröder deal. Oh, it's a terrible signing. Well, Herr Schröder signing netted them DeAndre Hunter. And so I'm not willing to judge that signing until we find out what the Kings are to do with the most interesting man on the team, DeAndre Hunter. What's cooking is next. We'll look at Darius Acuff and a new list of top NBA prospects and see where he fits on that list. It's coming up, Sactown Sports.
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0: 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Do you understand?
1: Here's Whitey Gleason and Alan Stiles.
2: I'll have what she's having.
3: I'm just looking at the menu here, the Summer League menu, and I see Alan has found something. A list of the NBA's top prospects. Interestingly, this is not just the players who were drafted this year.
4: No, no, it's just top. Yeah, just top.
3: So prospects. Young players that are still considered prospects.
4: Anybody who's playing in Summer League besides, yeah, I was going to say a name, but I didn't want to be disrespectful. Besides the 25-year-old journeyman or 28-year-old
3: journeyman. What was
4: the name? It's all good.
3: I don't get your point. If you don't say the name, I don't understand what you mean.
4: Yeah, I don't think. Yeah, John Elmore's not going to be in here.
3: Oh, okay. You know? All right.
4: And I don't think he's on the Kings anymore, so I feel safer. Shout out, okay. John Elmore.
3: So, Darius Akef's got to be on this list somewhere, I would assume. Hopefully, towards the top. And before we get any further, whose stinking list is this, Alan?
4: Oh, you know what it is. Shout out Bleacher Report, always doing an outstanding job.
3: Oh, that's right.
4: Zach
3: Buckley. You get stipend every time you say, hey, here's what's going on at Bleacher Report.
4: We haven't even talked about Bleacher Report in a while, actually. And you brought it up first today. So there you have it. You ready for this list?
3: You ready, Jay?
4: Jay's always ready.
5: Yeah, I'm ready.
4: All right, let's start with 15. Okay, because I think he has 30. But are you on all 30?
3: No, I don't think we should do that.
4: Let's do 15.
3: Yeah.
4: Okay.
3: I don't think you could make it through 30 without going off on some rant.
4: Oh, my God.
3: About somebody.
5: No, I think you can.
4: We're doing all 30.
5: Have a boy.
4: We're doing all 30.
3: If we have to, we'll carry it over.
4: Wow. Actually, this is a surprise, Whitey, because I scrolled right to the bottom. You want to know who number 30 is?
3: I do, Alan.
4: And remember, this is everyone.
3: Who's number 30, Alan?
4: You're not going to believe it.
5: Okay, we might not get through 30. You're right, Wyatt.
4: Maxime Raynaud.
5: Oh, really?
4: Yeah, the Kings came awfully close to suffering through a wasted season in 2025-2026, but the play of Maxime Raynaud freed them from that disaster scenario. Sacramento kept upping his exposure, and he kept rising to the occasion, ultimately finishing with the campaign's final Western Conference Rookie of the Month award, earning all rookie second team honors. Should he be ranked higher then?
3: Yeah.
4: There's a case to be made, certainly. Yeah. But as a 23-year-old with limited athleticism, it's fair to question his long-term potential at the very least. He needs to prove he can do more than put up stuffed stat lines on a brutally bad team.
3: Did you write that?
4: No. There's my guys. That's pretty good. I mean, obviously,
3: Alan
4: there's
3: Stiles
4: some
3: may have contributed to this report.
4: That was pretty good. There's more good than bad in there.
3: There is. I was just thinking, wait, if he was all rookie second team, there's only 10 players there. You could argue that he's, you know, could have been first team. So you'd rank him like one of the top seven rookies of the year last year. And then he's the 30th ranked prospect.
4: Right. Well, that's now that you bring it up. Right. Dylan Harper and Cooper Flagg, they just shut down. Right. They're not even out there.
3: As prospects? They're not prospects.
4: Well, they're not playing.
3: I don't think they're at some.
4: No. Okay. You at 29?
3: That number's
4: low. Too low?
3: Yes.
4: 29? Joan Behringer, Minnesota Timberwolves.
3: Well, you know, you pointed out they don't have any forwards left. That's why they're banking on him. They drafted him pretty high, not this draft, but the year before.
4: Mm-hmm.
3: So they're hoping they were right about him.
4: 28, Ibaka Okoro, Pistons. He just went off for them today.
3: He's one of your guys, right?
4: Nah, okay. I wouldn't put him in that category.
3: Maybe I'm thinking of Ogiofor. Is he one of your guys?
4: No, I liked Okoro, but I just knew the Kings weren't going to get him.
3: Okay.
4: You know, a little undersized point guard. 27, Dalen Swain. Now him. He's one of my guys.

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2: These are the top 30 NBA prospects that you'll see at Summer League.
1: According to Zach Buckley of Bleacher Report.
2: Who? Zach Whatley?
1: Buckley.
2: Buckley, okay. I thought you said Zach Buckley.
1: Can we get through the list and stop talking about my guys? Speaking of my guys.
2: That's what they call him at the office. Oh, look, it's Zach Buckley.
1: We're going to get him on the show. Can you stop?
3: Cold. I'm about to say, what if we get him next week?
1: Can you stop?
2: That's what Allen is. Office mates call him.
1: 17. Speaking of my guys, Nate Ament.
2: So Nate Ament is, all right.
1: 16, I feel like this guy should be higher. Just talked about him. Carter Bryant. I feel like Carter Bryant should be a little bit higher. Looking for him to really take control out there.
2: It's not low.
1: It's not low. Yeah. No, and I, you know, not necessarily one of the top picks that are out there. 15, I like this guy too, Will Riley of the Washington Wizards. Mm-hmm. 14, Igor Demin. 13, Braden Burries. 12, Trey Johnson of the Wizards. 11, Colin Murray Boyles. A lot of people like him of the Raptors.
2: Now, here we go,
1: Raptors.
2: Top 10.
1: Kingston Fleming's coming in at 10. Number 9, Keaton Wagler. Number 8, Cedric Coward.
2: Oh, wow. He had a good year last year.
1: Number 7, Mykael Brown Jr. Number 6, Darius Acuff Jr.
2: All right.
1: 5, my guy, Ace Bailey of the Jazz. 4, Caleb Wilson. 3, Cameron Boozer. 2, A.J. DeBonta. 1, Darren Peterson.
2: Yep. That part's right. Zach Buckley got that part right. Buckley, sorry.
1: So he beats out Keaton Wagler. The two guys, everybody said he could have went fifth. He beats out the two guys that passed him up for fifth in Mykael Brown Jr. And then he just doesn't have any second-year players, right, in his top 7.
2: Yeah.
1: So he beats out Mykael Brown Jr. and obviously Keaton Wagler.
2: I should have been keeping track of this, but I wasn't. I didn't think of it. Do we know... Are the Kings, they have two guys on that list. Is that the most? Is there any teams in there?
1: Feels like
2: that have three players on there?
1: I doubt it. It also feels like bad teams probably should have more players on this list.
2: Right. There's got to be a couple other teams that have two.
1: Yeah.
2: That's for what that matters. That's good.
1: For example, the Grizzlies, because they had two first-round picks.
2: Yeah.
1: So Kareem and Coward. Boozer. And Coward. So they have three right there.
2: Yeah. Telling you, watch out for that team.
1: You keep telling me every day.
2: You know the team you really got to watch out for this year? I think somebody wrote about it today, either in The Athletic. The Jazz might be really good. And if they're not really good this year, they have a chance to be really good for a long time.
1: I know.
2: With a really good backcourt.
1: It's an issue. It is an issue, for sure. But that's, again, going back to when we feel kind of more negative Nancy about the Kings. It's not about... You guys don't think the Kings are going to be better. No, they are going to be better. But everybody, basically, Whitey, who isn't going to be better next season? That's a funny question. Who isn't going to be better? The Pelicans?
2: Yeah, that's the only one that rushes to mind. I think Phoenix is going to be hard-pressed to be better.
1: Yeah. Right, if you go up top.
2: Malawach. What is Malawach, like number 3 or something?
1: No, he was... up there.
2: I don't think he was very good last year.
1: No, I think he was in the 20s, but a 530 says no Neek or Cardwell, though. Yeah, Cardwell, I mean, I don't know why they would be on it, because the second year guys is based on what you did last season. Maxime's on there. He was second team.
2: I think the writer of this piece is talking about the top 30 players who can become like stars, and I think Dylan Cardwell is still seen as kind of a specialist at this point.
1: Yeah.
2: So I think that's probably why, in a way, he didn't qualify for this list in the minds of whoever.

0: it together.
1: Yeah.
0: You know what I mean? Am I making that?
1: Yeah. I mean,
0: nothing against him, but he's probably going to be, I mean, you know, if he carves out a career as a backup center, that'd be really good. But that we're talking about players with higher ceilings.
1: Now, you know, it's funny though, because when you look at the draft, there's also players that aren't playing. So it's kind of interesting to look at it like that, because no Cooper, no Dylan, no VJ, no Khan. Ace playing is honestly a little fascinating. Trey Johnson went 6th. I don't believe he was on the list for the Wizards. Jeremiah Fears was not on the list as well. You know he got to be playing. Igor was. He was drafted 8. Colin was. He was drafted 9. Malawak was. He was drafted 10. Cedric Coward, 11. So, I wonder. Yeah, Derek Queen is a funny one. You would think he's got to be playing, right?
0: I don't think he is. I have to double check.
1: Okay.
0: Yeah.
1: Man, get out there.
0: Right. I could be wrong, but.
1: Where's Yang? Yang playing? He better be. Yang needs to play.
0: Uh-huh.
1: Yang, you need to play.
0: Summer League was made for the Yang Hansens of the world.
1: Yeah. And Thomas Sorber, he was drafted 15th. Yeah, who knows? Where's your boy Walter Clayton Jr.? Where is he? He should be playing.
0: Where's your boy Markel Sutton?
1: No, he's going to be. No, he's stealing the show tonight. Tonight. Come on, Ramsey.
0: Hold that, Alan.
1: You know you like him.
0: Acuff versus Wogler. It's prediction time when we come back.
1: Can't wait.
0: Yeah. Next, we'll wrap things up on Sacktown Sports.
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0: I have a new goal in life. Golf to Go is coming up, and my goal is to, however I can, facilitate Alan Stiles making an appearance on that show. That would be great. Alan, if I can help in a small way, I know Tom Morton, we appreciate it very much, Tom. Tom just weighed in on this golf rivalry. It's almost like Tiger against David Duval, if you remember that. Matt George versus Allen. But thank you. Thank you, Tom.
1: Thank you, Tom.
12: Thank you.
0: Get your game on track, and I can see you guesting on that show with Frank LaRosa.
1: Yeah.
0: Who is not above casting aspersions upon your golf game either.
1: Well, Frank is the one who told Matt, hey, go tell Allen you shot a 40.
0: Right.
1: So he's part of this.
0: Yeah.
1: You know,
0: everyone
1: is
0: more like
1: now.
0: A legitimate 40 rather than you did better than Alan. I don't think Frank is a huge fan of the breakfast ball.
1: Well, look, Frank, maybe I'll graduate from that one day, but today ain't the day.
0: Okay.
1: Today ain't the day. That's all I got to say about that.
0: All right. Today is the day, or tonight is the night, that the Kings open their Las Vegas Summer League schedule. What do you think, Alan? What do you got prediction-wise? Acuff versus Wagler. First prediction, will Scott Perry do an interview tonight during the game?
1: First one in Vegas, probably.
0: Yeah, I would think so.
1: Yeah, probably.
0: Mm-hmm.
1: I don't expect to hear very much, but yeah, mm-hmm. Probably. He just talked, so. And then those kind of situations, you know, it's more so going to be about those players. So you still won't hear about DeAndre Hunter.
0: He probably will do, if he does one tonight, it'll be the type of interview that he could do in his sleep.
1: Yes.
0: We're really excited about our new direction. You could almost write out now what mm-hmm. he's going to say.
1: Yeah, well, the focus this year is to play aggressive, to be the hardest working team.
0: Hardest working team in the NBA is the new six pillars.
1: Yeah. Yeah, I'm sorry, Scott. We clocked it pretty quickly. We clocked it pretty quickly there.
0: Mm-hmm.
1: And it's all good.
0: Mm-hmm.
1: It's all good, but yeah, we did notice no six pillars per se.
0: Who wins the points battle tonight? And I know they won't necessarily be matched up head to head, but let's face it, that's the matchup that we care about.
1: I believe it'll be Acuff, and honestly, it's simply because he's been playing.
0: Yeah,
1: because you know? this is Keaton's summer debut.
0: Yeah,
1: so I think Acuff.
0: 24 to 13.
1: You know what it reminds me of, too?
0: Wagler, like I said, Scud! That one didn't even hit the backboard!
1: I remember from the finals, or excuse me, from the playoffs, there was a point where Wemby was just, you know, talking trash to Chet, and it was very clear, like, this rivalry they tried to build up that went way back to FIBA when it was France versus Team USA, and Chet won something, and they showed the clip about 15 times throughout the course of the series, and Chet just looked disinterested, right? And at one point, one of these posts went viral, and it said, look here, Chet, not really sure what you got going on, but at this point, you're going to have to engage in whatever it is that Wemby is trying to engage in with you in this beef. And I feel like that's how Acuff is coming at all these guys. Like Keaton Wagler is, oh man, my first, you know, summer league game, you're going to have to engage in whatever A Cup has in store for you. And he's making it very clear he's got a hit list, and Keaton Wagler is right there on the hit list.
0: Mm-hmm. Man, is it with a really interesting comment that I think I agree with in the chat. That's what I've been trying to tell people. Scott did a hell of a job, but unfortunately, teams that were better got better.
1: Yeah. Yep.
0: And it looks that way.
1: Yeah, and it's not an indictment. Of course it's not an indictment on Scott, and we'll see what happens. I mean, you just have to, we talked about, you know, tiny victories. You just got to take it day by day, man. Mm-hmm. You can't, you have to run your own race. And I know it's frustrating to say that. It just is the truth. Unless you can finesse a way to get to the Eastern Conference, mm-hmm. you're just going to have to take it day by day.
0: Will Dylan Cardwell's physical style lead to some kind of minor scuffle tonight? We saw that. Who was it that he wouldn't give the basketball back
1: yeah,
0: to somebody?
1: Yeah, right.
0: Yeah.
1: I don't think so. I think...
0: Oh, book it, Alan.
1: No.
0: Book it.
1: First game in Vegas, everyone trying to... You know, it's like a high school dance.
0: Not for him.
1: Yeah, probably not for him. Because it's also in his first rodeo.
0: Right.
1: But again, someone has to engage with him. I don't know if it, hey man, just trying to get through here. Because I know, I believe their big man, or their stretch man big man, the Clippers, who they drafted last season, I believe he's not playing. His name is escaping me, but yeah, he's not playing. I don't believe he's playing.
0: Are you talking about the guy with the really long name? That's
1: yes.
0: Like a Dutch name?
1: I'm pretty sure he's not playing.
0: Mm-hmm.
1: And that would be, you know, hey, we both, Yannick Conan Niederhauser.
0: Yeah.
1: I believe he is not playing.
0: Mm-hmm.
1: So it's going to have to be.
0: That's a great name, by the way.
1: It's going to have to be someone random if he's going to scuffle with someone. Yeah, he is coming back from a surgery on a torn ligament in his right foot.
0: Hmm.
1: That was in March.
0: How's Neek doing tonight? What do you see for Neek?
1: He's the one, right? But if you're Neek...
0: And no Max tonight, by the way. Max is not playing tonight.
1: This is a different experience for Neek because, funny enough, I know the comparison isn't the same because I don't even think Devin Carter played in the summer league. But last season, you had Devin, who was trying to maybe show... some things, and I know their positions were more so in line with one another, but you had Devin trying to show some things, but Neek was the new kid on the block.
0: Right.
1: And Neek was getting a lot of the looks. You know, they were running plays for Neek. I'll never forget. Now, this season...
0: Yeah, who was it? Because they had, pardon me, but they had Neek, and they had Devin Carter, and they right. had Isaac Jones, and they had Maxime, and there was one other player that I think, when they played last year... They look really good. And I think we had Law Murray on, and he said he saw them at open gym. Mm. He said, oh, they were, yeah.
1: Was it not, are you not talking about Daquan?
0: I'm not sure.
1: Okay.
0: I don't know if it was Daquan. But remember, they had a pretty good five last year that helped them get to the finals of Summer League.
1: Yeah. Well, no. Mason Jones was playing with them.
0: Okay.
1: Still. Yeah, Mason Jones was playing with them still. But... Yeah, so I don't know. I got the roster here for you, Whitey. Isaac Jones, Anik Clifford, Mason Jones. Remember Patrick McCaffrey, that whole conversation? Devin Carter, Isaiah Crawford, Tavion Kinsey, Isaac Nogues, Daquan Plowden. None of these names doing it for you. Dylan Cardwell.
0: They all do, especially Daquan Plowden.
1: John Elmore.
0: I don't know how long he's been your guy, but he was my guy last year in Summer League.
1: Isaiah Stevens.
0: And I like Maxime, him, too. I don't know what kind of NBA future he has. But I like Isaiah.
1: Yeah, Maxime Raynaud as well. So, yeah, I don't know how Neek will feel because last summer league, it was all about him. He was the first round pick.
0: Right.
1: Now you're rolling up with two first round picks and one is the dude.
0: That's the really cool thing about ACUF. When you had a guy like Max or even Neek to a degree last year, it's like, well, you know, you want to set things up for them to play well.
1: Yeah.
0: ACUF is like, he's going to set it up himself. You
1: well,
0: know?
1: Yeah.
0: He's running the show.
1: And I think he's the type of guy, to be honest with you, Whitey, Keaton might get him because Acuff might be trying to get other guys involved, like in the first half. So I wouldn't be surprised if Acuff says, hey, you know, he doesn't really have a stigma of stat stuffer, but Acuff could say, hey, I'm trying to win this basketball game. I'm going to get my guys lathered first, and then mm-hmm. we'll go crazy in the second half. Mm-hmm. Could be that, too.
0: I'm really looking forward in Summer League to seeing how Darius Acuff and Maxime Reynaud, what kind of how they play with each other, what kind of connection they have. We won't see that tonight, but I'm also looking forward to seeing Caravan, not only how he plays, but also how he and Acuff play together.
1: Yeah. Yeah. I mean, a little pick and pop and just seeing how Caravan can get to his spots and can he create for himself at all? So it's going to be a fun night, and it's going to be, and the reason this night specifically is going to be fun, I know no Maxime, but we know what Maxime can do. I know people want to see it because we're not going to see these guys every night, right? And I believe Shaden is back. That was just a rest night, right? So you have Shaden, you have Sharp as well.
0: Emmanuel Sharp,
1: not Shaden Sharp.
0: That's a transaction I missed.
1: 3 and D. No, but Emmanuel Sharp as well. So this is one of the, this might be one of the rare games you see everybody prior to the playoffs, I think.
0: Yeah.
1: You know, it's only going to be about two where you see everyone.
0: I think the Kings would love for Acuff, obviously, to play well. And I think perhaps secondary to that, even more important than winning games, is continuing to show that they play a certain way. They're hopefully going to be a team that other teams don't like to play. You know, last year, let's face it, we've seen this a lot in the last few years. The Kings have been so poor defensively. Mm-hmm. You know, teams coming in here to Golden One are like, this is going to be a fun night.
1: Yeah.
0: We're going to get whatever threes you want, you got them.
1: Hey,
0: and I think the
1: prop Kings, talk.
0: Yeah.
1: We in our overs.
0: Yeah. I think that this team has a chance to start to become the type of team that other teams don't like playing.
1: Right. And it ain't going to happen in one night. That's for sure. And it's not going to happen in one season, but to just see more of those bones, that's what you want to see. And you don't have to worry about, hey, is Zach going to turn a corner or, you know, play a certain way defensively? Oh, Domas this. Your future is here. It might not be immediate, but your future is here. So as long as they're doing it, that's probably what you care the most about if you're a fan.
0: Big crowd there at the Thomas and Mack, and the Warriors have just defeated the Dallas Mavericks in their Summer League openers, 101-90. The Warriors like their guy, Lindeborg.
1: He's going to, again, help immediately. We need help immediately.
0: Mm-hmm.
1: All the talk about they're not going to take him, they're going to trade him, or they're going to need him to play.
0: How many points tonight, Jay, for Acuff? I got him going for 24.
13: 23.
1: Yeah.
0: Well played.
1: I'm going 22.
13: All right, I'll go 25.
0: Ah, wow.
1: I'm going 22.
0: Okay. Whatever happens, we're back with it tomorrow. Thanks for being with us. Golf to Go is next on Tacked Out Sports 4.

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15: Tyler Nguyen is the owner of a company, Four Links Golf. 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And it's an incredible story. He gives back to charity. He's a bright young man. And we're going to have him on the show as well.
16: 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I'm so impressed with him. And I can't wait for our listeners to hear what he's doing at such a young age.
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6: 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I'm Frank LaRosa. He's Scott Marsh, and every week we get together and talk about golf, and sometimes we even get to play a little golf. Scott, you know, we talked about the media day for the American Century Championship at Edgewood Tahoe, and I know you, for one, you know, about the beginning of March, you start wondering, if am I going to get invited back? It's the best day in the year for you.
7: Well, the only way I can't equate it, it's like a PGA golfer who's waiting for that invitation from the Masters to come every year. When you get it, you sign up right away to it. I automatically email back. And every time we drive up the Tahoe and drive in towards the course, I feel like I'm driving down Magnolia Lane, Frank.
6: And sometimes you actually play like you ought to be doing that as well. You had a good round this year. It was fun. Our friend Phil Weidinger, he is the runs the tournament public relations for many, many, many years. And we can always count on Phil asking us up. And we had another great day, as they always do. You know, Phil, first of all, welcome to the show, Phil Weidinger. How you doing?
8: Well, we're good. Thank you. And Frank, I just wanted to let you know that I did receive Scott's check before he came up for media day. So that helped.
6: Good. I hope he covered half of mine. What occurred to me as I was talking there is, you know, we know what goes on with the tournament. You got to believe that the town itself has got to be doing some preparations for this. This is a, you know, kind of a huge influx of people all at one time. What does Lake Tahoe do to get ready for this?
8: Oh, we're already getting ready for it. I mean, we have 4th of July this weekend, so obviously that's huge, and it's just morphing right into the tournament, so it's a perfect lead-in, quite frankly. And July, obviously, is a great month to visit Tahoe, and the weather and the lake, and here we go. And I know it's getting a little bit warmer down in Sacramento, so for all the folks down there to come up and get a break up here, it's a nice combination, especially now with, you know, with school out and the kids ready to play, so all good.
6: And you know of what you speak. You've been a resident up there a long time now.
8: You know, I moved up here in 1980 for a year or two. And here I am. What can I tell you?
6: Phil, the American Century Championship, the growth over the years is just phenomenal. And you know better than most, having been there. But, you know, it started off as just kind of a, you know, something for NBC to put on, you know, on television on the weekend. And, it, you know, not unlike what Scott said, you know, these celebrities, they wait around and hope they get an invitation to this thing. It's become huge.
8: Well, it has. And a lot of the players, you know, mention that every year. I know that Charles Barkley says every year, and he goes, that's the first thing I'm looking for in my mailbox. I block off the calendar, and that's what happens. And it's, you know, you mentioned, I'm laughing now because the first tournament back in 1990, I mean, NBC used it as programming to take the place of Major League Baseball because they were on strike at the time. So they needed, you know, something to put on TV.
6: Right.
8: And John Miller at NBC came up with the concept, hey, let's try this celebrity tournament. I think the first year we had like 45 or 50 celebrities playing, and there might have been 1,000 or 1,500 people who showed up for the week. Now we're up to 90 celebrities, and last year we had over 80,000 in attendance. So you can tell that, I mean, it's caught fire. It really has.
6: Well, you know, you watch it on television, and not only do you get to see some fun golf and see some of your favorite celebrities and athletes, but when you see the shots on 17 there, where the boats pulled up and people, you know, in the water and throwing footballs back and forth, it's like a party within a golf tournament or a golf tournament within a party. I'm not sure which.
8: It might be both. That obviously is the signature hole. The boats pull up there. There's a lot of interaction between the athletes and the fans. We've got a basketball hoop set up out there. There's, you know, long distance 3-point shooting contest among the NBA players that are going on. Everybody takes a shot while they're out there. You know, people are throwing footballs out to guys in the boats. And I mean, people are having a great time. There's music going on out there. So it's like, okay, if you're grinding in a golf tournament, you get to this hole, you really got to concentrate, especially when you're in the hunt. So go ahead. I'm sorry.
6: No, I was just going to reintroduce you. We're talking to Phil Weidinger, tournament public relations for the American Century Championship. We talked about, you know, Lake Tahoe getting ready. This is a huge undertaking that it's become in terms of volunteers and committees and planning and so on and so forth. It's, you know, we attend these things and think, gee, what a great party, and never walk away wondering who's picking up the trash. There's so much that goes into a tournament like this, and really hats off to all the people involved in this thing.
8: Yeah, it really is. I mean, there's over 400 volunteers, and quite frankly, a lot of them come from the Sacramento area. They love golf in Sacramento, as you well know, and a lot of the folks that have volunteered here have been doing it for more than 20 years. A lot of those folks were working and volunteering at the Raley's Gold Rush Classic, which we ran for, you know, the media room for a number of years down there as well. So a lot of relationships have been made over the years now between the players and the volunteers, and they love seeing each other and saying hello and, you know, reigniting friendships. So it's always a lot. You know, there's that connection. That's what I think has made this event really special over the years, is the connections between people. I mean, it's not like a professional golf tournament where people are having to make a living out there. These are people, you know, athletes and entertainers that are having fun. They like to get together. It's like a reunion every year.
6: You know, Scott, before the media day this year, Phil promised us the best conditions that he's seen in many, many years up at Edgewood. And I think you can attest to that as well.
7: Yeah, the course is in phenomenal shape. You know, the superintendent, your whole crew out there, they do a tremendous job. But this year it's extra special, Phil.
8: You know, it really was. And it was kind of funny, you know, Brad Wunderlich is the director of agronomy out there and has been for the last 14 years. And him and his crew do an unbelievable job. They really are. Like I said early to him, Brad, I said, how was the course in such perfect shape on opening day? Usually after winter, it's a little rough around the edges. Takes about a month to get up to perfection. This year it started right off there. And as he reminded me, he goes, hey, Phil, a lot easier to maintain a course when there's very little snow in March. And that's what happened this year. We had a slow winter as far as that month was concerned.
6: The playing conditions you talked about, you know, but what we have to remember is they're getting a tournament ready for national television. But as a player, Scott, you know, you can enjoy the course as well. And as well, you did. You had a great day that day.
7: It is so much fun. I mean, it's, you know, really friendly for everybody to play. It's just a great course with obviously tremendous views, and it's always one of my favorite places to be at. Phil, as we look forward to the week, of course, from a fan standpoint, they want to know who are the big celebrities back. We know Joe Pavelski is coming back, the defending champion. We've had him on the show. We had a chance to meet him at the media day. Catch us up on the star-studded list.
8: Well, I guess you're going to start off with Stephen Curry. I mean, Steph won it in 2023. And as we described it back then, I mean, I remember that first round, he was in the lead. So that generated a ton of attention around the country, quite frankly. And then the second day, he aces number 7. And that was the first time that we've had a hole-in-one on that hole in the 35-year history of the tournament. And everybody's seen the video of Steph sprinting to the green and jumping up and down. And then the next year at Media Day, we had all you guys try to do your best Steph Curry imitation on that hole. Most of you failed miserably. But anyway, it was, you know, so
7: a couple of us got hospitalized trying to do that, Phil.
8: Well, you know, I called the fire department to see if they could have an ambulance behind the green because we figured someone might go down. But anyway, it was a lot of fun. But I mean, that was electric. I mean, we said, you know, it wasn't a madhouse after step one, it was a glad house. And I mean, everybody was fired up. I mean, here you have a player who's one of the most popular athletes in the world, still active. You know, he's one of the few active players that has won this tournament. You know, he's the first African-American to win the American Century Championship as well. So a lot of barriers were broken that day. So Steph will be here.
7: And Phil, just to finish on that too, not only did he have that hole in one, but he also had that unbelievable eagle putt on 18 to win the tournament.
8: Well, he did, and he had to make it, and he had about a 16-foot tournament and 16-foot putt to win the tournament. And when that ball guy was out there on 18 watching, and I'm watching it, and I'm watching the ball's rolling the hole, it got about 5 feet away, and he starts walking off. And I said, oh, he missed it. And he just raised his arms, and that thing was center cut. And it was just, you know, the place went nuts. It really did. I mean, everybody, you know, you got a guy that's playing for the Golden State Warriors, obviously. This is his home area for fans and whatnot. So, and people were pulling for him big time. So, yeah, that was an all-timer. That's one of the most memorable tournaments that I can remember that we've had up here in the 35 years that I've been working on it. So that was all time. And Steph is such a nice person and a really one of the nicest celebrities I've ever worked with. He just understands what people are looking for and he delivers. He's very, very cognizant, very aware of people around him. And he's a true gentleman. Love having him here. A lot of good guys in the event. You mentioned Joe Pavelski on Media Day. Joe set a new Media Day record for us. He conducted 18 interviews that day. talk about beating a guy like a running mule, you know, and he's still talking to us. So, I mean, that's a good sign. Charles Barkley will be back. Charles, you know, the mayor of Southlake, you know, he made his bones here many, many years ago when we had the Angora fire back in 2007. I don't know if you remember when, you know, we lost about 270 homes to that fire. And he told NBC, he said, hey, I want to go out there with the camera crew and talk to those people in that burn area and see how they're doing. And NBC made about a 5-minute deal out of it and put it on the air during the broadcast. And, you know, Charles donated $100,000 to the fire fund. That week he took out a number of firemen and their families for dinner. And as he said afterwards, man, those firemen can drink. But I mean, and then the next year he turns around and writes another check for $90,000. And I mean, you know, Barkley is a very sharp guy and a great guy to have at this event. You know, his personality is so much fun. You know, last year during the first round, he set his all-time record best score of it. He shot an 80. And it was fun to have him in the media room talking about that. But he's a great guy. He's very funny, you know, and sharp. So he'll be out here again. Tony Romo is going to be out here, so he's got a shot. Annika Sorenstam will be back. I think this will be her 7th time at it. John Smoltz, the Hall of Famer from the Atlanta Braves, will be here. He's been playing really good golf. I just had a text from him today, matter of fact. And I asked him, I said, hey, should I be putting some money down on you? And he says, definitely. So that's, you know, that's pretty confident, John, you know.
7: But, okay.
8: And that's the great thing about this tournament. You know, it's at Edgewood. It's in Nevada. Like Mark Twain said, hey, anything's legal in Nevada as long as you don't frighten the horses. So, you know, we put a few dollars down on, you know, on different players over the years. And one of the most, you know, one of my favorites was the year Mario Lemieux won because I had $100 down on him at 40-1. So that was a nice little bonus week. So, yeah, we love that. So, yeah, so a lot of great players. Marty Fish will be back. Marty's won this tournament a couple times, and he's probably – you got to look at him as one of the, you know, the top favorite. I know, you know, him and Pavelski are about 3-1, I think. I think that's the odds at the Caesars Sportsbook. So there's a lot of good players at the top of the field. You know, when we first started this, there might have been 3 or 4 guys who could win. You know, Rick Roden won it 7 or 8 times, and Dan Quinn won it 5 times. But, I mean, there's right now about 15 different players that could win this. You know, Jake Owen's been in the hunt the last couple of years, too. So you're going to see a few different people up at the top. Taylor Twellman, who's, if you know anything about World Cup and soccer, he was in the hunt till about 15 or 16 in the final round last year. So A lot of good players, you know, and I think there's, I'd say 10 or 15 could win it. So that's.
7: Yeah. And to put that in perspective, Taylor Twellman, I heard him say recently in an interview, he's a plus 2.6 handicap. So it tells you the quality of golf and some of the golfers. But the beauty of this tournament, Phil, is 98% of the fans don't really care who wins this tournament, who's in contention. They're out there just to see their favorite celebrity who might be playing and to get an autograph or a picture.
8: Well, that's what the fun part of it is. I mean, and it's a perfect match. I mean, the vibe of the tournament is laid back. It's Lake Tahoe. If you don't have a good time at this tournament, it's your own fault. You know, you better look in the mirror because there's all kinds of opportunities to have some fun up here. There's no doubt about it.
6: Phil, over the years, you've had all the athletes from all the sports, baseball, hockey, football, tennis, soccer, you just mentioned, and certainly celebrities. Baseball pitchers seem to be pretty good. Hockey players seem to be pretty good. You got any thoughts on who the best athletes are that come up there?
8: Well, the quarterbacks seem to think they are, which is always kind of fun to see that. Now the, baseball players and pitchers, I mean, they, which is surprising. I mean, most pitchers can't hit worth a lick, right? But, they can swing a golf club. The hockey players have done pretty good over the years as well. And that's, people think, oh, that equates to the how you swing a hockey stick. But, I think we've had 11, 11 times it's been won by a baseball player, 12 times by a football player.
6: Yeah.
8: So there's, there's been repeats, of course, but, Mark Mulder won it 3 years in a row. And so he was, there's another pitcher. Roden was, won it as many times as he did. So, a lot of pitchers were, I don't know, and Smoltz is a great player. And, Maddox played in this thing a number of times with the Braves, and I guess part of it is because the pitchers had more time off than the regular, the everyday players, because they had to pitch every 4 days. That's what some of the players used to chirp at him, so it was always kind of fun listening to that.
6: Who's been the most popular player over the years?
8: Well, it depends on how long they've been playing, too. I mean, this will be Barkley's 31st American Century Championship.
6: Wow.
8: So, so he's, obviously he's one of the tops. Steph is right now, I think this is his eighth or ninth. He's on another level. I mean, it's, people love to see him. He's great with the fans. He's great with the media. So it depends on who that, who's really, Barkley's always a favorite. Steph has always been a favorite. A lot of people, when Michael Jordan played in the tournament, came out to see Michael. So obviously big names draw a lot of folks. I mean, Tony Romo brought a lot of people out too. So over the years, it morphs. What's kind of fun is we've had two players that have played in every tournament, every year. One of them's Jack Wagner, the actor, and the other one's our good friend Jim McMahon, the quarterback, former quarterback with the Bears. And Jack Wagner is still so popular. I mean, we get a lot of requests, and I don't mean to sound sexist here, but a lot of them seem to be from women that are, a little bit older, that want to hear all about Jack and see Jack and everything else. Yeah, and Jack's great with the crowd. He's won the tournament twice. He has been the only, as he says, hey, I'm the only non-jock that's ever won your tournament, So,
6: We're recording this prior to the tournament. As you're listening to this, the tournament is going on, and it runs through Sunday. One more of those participant thoughts. Who, over the years, who's been the most accessible?
8: Oh, boy. For the most part, the majority of players are pretty good. I mean, as far as, depending on the number of requests they get, going back to Curry after they won their last championship against the Celtics, when he came out here, the folks at NBC said, hey, go easy on Steph this week. He's been, been hounded to death by the media before now. And we told him we'd go easy on him. And I remember the first day he came out on Thursday, I was out on the driving range and I looked up and there he was, and he looked up and nodded and said, hey, Phil, how you doing? And changed his direction to come over to shake my hand. Now, first of all, not too many athletes are going to remember a PR guy's first name, okay? and Curry came up to me and I said, hey, congratulations. That was great watching you. And he was so goosed up. He was jacked. It was fun. And he looks at me and says, hey, what can I do for you this week? Which I had to pick myself up off the ground because you don't hear that very often.
6: Right. Yeah.
8: And I said, well, Steph, I have 74 guys who want to do one-on-one interviews with you. And he said, you know, and he started laughing and he says, well, how about I come in after my practice round today and we just do a press conference? And I give everybody the same shot. And I said, that's exactly what I was going to ask you to do. And, it, you know, and you don't have to go out and chase him after he's through playing. He comes up to the media room on his own and, you know, sits down and holds court. And, you know, so he's always been very accessible, even as popular as he has been over the years, which is remarkable. I mean, a lot of the other guys have been too. Joe Pavelski's been great. Marty Fish has been great. You know, Brian Bumgardner was up here last year on Media Day, if you remember.
6: Mm-hmm.
8: And we beat on him, too, as far as the number of interviews that day. But, you know, he's great when you need him to, you know, ask him to do interviews. So most of these guys are really good. They really are. I mean, they know they're here and it's a fun event. And you know, hey, they want to get invited back, too. So, you know, it's a little, you know, give and take.
7: Now, Phil, when Steph comes up to you this year and says what he can do for you, you can give him the same thing about 74 media requests, but you got to finish it by saying, now, those guys at Golf to Go, Frank LaRosa and Scott Marsh, you're going to want to do a sit down with them for a half hour or so for their show being heard all throughout Northern California.
8: Well, I'll tell you what, I don't think there's anything that Steph and Curry has not heard. So.
7: Bill, how about, you know, a lot of people come up to see some of the new players out there, whether mm-hmm. they're comedians or celebrities. How about some of the first year performers this year?
8: You know, what's kind of funny. We have three NFL coaches that this will be their first tournament. And one of them is McDonald from the Seattle Seahawks, you know, coming off a Super Bowl victory. So he's got to be feeling pretty good about himself. Another's Kevin O'Connell, who's the head coach at the Minnesota Vikings. And then Robert Saleh, the former 49ers defensive coordinator, is now back east to coach the folks back there. So, you know, looking forward to having all three of them out here. So that should be some fun. Let's see. There's a few other folks that are going to be coming up. I think we've got, if I look down my list here, let's see who else we have here. We've got a couple that are new, that are going to be enjoying it. We've been talking to a couple folks about, hey, what are your – It's always funny to hear the guys that have been playing a long time give these guys hints. And those hints are always, hey, don't worry about the first tee. You know, you're going to be scared to death, but don't worry about the first tee. You know, so they already get them psyched out. So it's kind of funny to watch that. But I think we have this year 10 or 12 new players. And every year NBC tries to turn over the field by about 10 or 15% because they know fans want to see new people and people that are in the news or active on social media and whatnot. So I think we're going to have a few of those folks up here as well. So it's going to be a little bit wild.
7: Yep. And you get all the comedians too, like a Nate Bargatze, who's going to be performing up there during the week as well. And they keep the crowds entertained.
8: Oh yeah. I mean, I look at the list and I think, man, look at the comedians we have. We've got a ton of them. I mean, like you mentioned, you got Nate Bargatze, you have, you know, Colin Jost, you know, there's five or six, you know, I mentioned Bumgardner a little bit earlier. A number of comedians. You got Ray Romano, that's been a very popular player over the years. He's always worried about his swing and whatnot, so that should be kind of fun. It's going to be a good group, quite frankly. Rob Riggle is here again, and so I think we've got eight or nine different comedians, so that should be a lot of fun too. They're great with the crowd too. I mean, they play it up pretty well and have a good time. So that should be good. Another first timer this year is Doc Rivers. So,
7: yeah,
8: looking forward to having Doc out here.
7: He'll be great. I know Drake May, also quarterback with the Patriots. It's his first tournament, I believe, as well.
8: Well, we had him signed up until about 2 weeks ago and he had to withdraw. So we're going to be missing him. We were hoping we'd have Drake, you know, but hey, there's always next year, right? So we'll see. But yeah, I'm looking forward to seeing Doc Rivers. You know, I remember he was doing an interview after a ball game one time and somebody was asking him about a player that was injured and getting a little too specific about the injury and whatnot. And Doc's sitting there looking at him and I'll never forget his line. He goes, hey, hey, he goes, Doc, he goes, it's just a nickname, okay? And then, it was great. But anyway,
6: you know, so. Phil, it's we're all jealous of you that you have that that opportunity to be up close and personal with so many of these guys, and you've done it for so many years with the professionals, with the amateurs, with the celebrities. You do it well, and that's why you're there year after year. So we appreciate you taking some time to talk about the American Century Championship, which is happening right now at Edgewood Tahoe Golf Course. And if you can't get a ticket, be sure and watch it on NBC. Wish you great success for the tournament. And Scott will be, he'll start going to the mailbox now looking for his invitation for next year.
7: And well done. Yeah, I'm already waiting for it, Phil.
8: I'll tell you what, give me a little time to recuperate after this one. But, you know, I was going to say, Frank, you know, thank you. I mean, what really has been fun over the years is all the folks that we've worked with, the relationships we've developed with, you know, with American Century Investment folks, with the folks at NBC and the Lake Tahoe Visitors Authority and the community. I mean, this event has been in this community for 37 years.
6: Yeah.
8: And it's really built, you know, really strong ties. You know, I go back real quick to 2020 when we had COVID, and American Century, you know, their president and CEO, Jonathan Thomas, had to make a decision. Hey, are we going to hold the tournament? He couldn't bring out any of his guests and VIPs and whatnot. And we couldn't have a gallery, and we could only have a few media people. And he decided, you know what, this means so much to this town that we're staying. We're going to do it. It keeps the continuity of the event going, and also shows a little sign of hope in that this community is, you know, emerging from a really difficult time during that pandemic. That was a tough, very tough year, and he stuck with this town. So, like I say, there's more to it than just, it's not just business. It's a relationship.
6: Oh yeah.
7: Well, and Phil too, just on along those lines, just the money that's been raised for the tournament over the years as well for charity.
8: Right. It's been really strong, over $8.5 million over the years. And there's a lot of nonprofit and charitable initiatives that are in place every year. And American Century, I mean, they donate 40% of their dividends to the Stowers Institute, which is medical research. And that's huge. That just tells you all about them, quite frankly.
7: Yeah.
6: Phil Weidinger, Tournament Public Relations for the American Century Championship. Nobody does it better, Phil. Good luck this week, and we'll catch you down the road.
8: Well, thanks, guys. Appreciate it. Knock 'em dead in Sacramento, and look forward to having the Sacramentans up here and visiting us this week.
6: Yep. Golf to Go Radio Hour continues right after this.
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6: 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I'm Frank LaRosa. He's Scott Marsh, and we love to sit around and talk about golf. And Scott, a couple of weeks ago, you said, I got a story I think we're both going to like, and maybe it'd be fun to do on the show. And we did a little investigating and a little testing, and it turns out all was right. And Tyler Nguyen is the owner, president. He stocks the shelves. He answers the phone. He does everything. From a company called, well, you tell us the name of the company, Tyler.
14: Yeah, the company name is Four Links Golf.

0: Both amazed that that someone as young as you seems as bright as you and as proficient as you are to do all these things. You know, it's one idea to say I'm going to start a business and then I'm going to start a golf glove company, but then to actually do it and have it actually up and running and selling. And you were my Golf Spy's Editor's Choice of 2026. You're doing something awful right. How did the idea come to you, Tyler?
1: Yeah, that's a great question. You know, when I started Four Links Golf back in 2023, we were actually a clothing brand starting out. But about a year in, I realized I was never into clothing nor I knew how to design it. So I kind of just paused that for a bit. And back then, I was working at a golf course and I noticed that golf gloves were a very high demandable product. And I love the consumability of it, meaning that, you know, if you can create a glove that is good for the first impression, you know, there's a good chance people might come back for more. But the funny thing is that when we started selling golf gloves, we actually started with a bad glove. I call it the Alibaba glove. And this one I used to kind of white label gloves through random third party sources from suppliers. But then after seeing the quality, it just wasn't there. And I either had two choices, one to give up or one to kind of just keep trying. And that's when I decided to kind of work closely with a manufacturing team in Indonesia and create a glove that golfers can feel confident wearing. And today, that's the glove that we are selling and what got us some recognition from My Golf Spy for Editor's Choice for Best Glove in 2025 and some recognition from golf.com and from a lot of trusted golfers in our fan base, you can say.
0: You were gracious enough to send us a couple of gloves to try before we got on the air, and I tried it the other day at my round at Ansel Hoffman, and and I'm wearing it right now as we speak. It is extremely soft,
1: Thank you.
0: extremely pliable. It's you know it really feels like the second skin that we talk about when we want to put on a golf glove. And as I told you, I couldn't really tell. You know, is it slipping around? No, it's not. I mean, it's right on my hand. It's the right size, and I think you really hit something. And you've got a great logo. Tell us a little bit about the logo as well.
1: Yes, so the logo, the infinity symbol, I believe that golf is one of the very few sports where it doesn't matter your age, your gender, your strengths, your weaknesses. I feel that anybody can pick up a golf club and be great at it if they really want to. I've seen a one-arm golfer hit it, you know, 290. I've seen a 95-year-old play 18 holes. It's a game that you can play for life. And in math, the infinity symbol means limitless, and that's why I believe golf is a limitless sport. So that's the meaning behind the infinity logo.
0: Hey Tyler, Scott, you should have picked up on that. Tyler said anybody can be really good at it, so keep up your hope there.
2: Yeah, he hasn't seen me yet. That Tyler, you haven't played with me yet. That might be the exception, but I get the point of what you're trying to say there. Talk about the charity aspect because I know that's such a big part of the business and how you wanted to give back. Why is that so important to you?
1: So for every glove that we sell, we donate $2 to Youth on Course, which is a nonprofit based in Monterey, California, that allows kids to play golf for $5 or less. And starting the game back in 2013, it wasn't the most suitable sport that my parents could fund in the beginning. And then just after word of mouth and meeting other kids at the golf course, I found out about Youth on Course. And that really tackled down the financial barrier for my parents and allowed me to continue playing the game I love growing up. I was able to play amazing courses. You might have heard of like Posse Tiempo for $5. I played TPC Harding Park in SF for $5. I played a Spanish Bay for $5, a Pebble Beach Resort course. So allowing me to kind of play these courses really developed the person I am today and just allowed me to, again, continue the game I love playing. And giving back just my way of saying thank you. And I'm very proud to say that since we started this campaign last year, giving back, we have now donated over $25,000, which helps subsidize over 5,000 rounds of golf for kids across the country. And our goal is to hopefully just keep on increasing that as we, you know, release new products and hopefully create a customer retention of people coming back for more gloves.
0: At $2 a glove, 25,000, that's a lot of gloves that you've shipped out. What again, I have to go back to the fact that you certainly a young man, And what prompted you to get into a business by yourself?

0: I'm sure you're getting some support here and there, but this was your idea, and you decided you were going to do it, and you're pretty much responsible for everything.
1: Yes, true. Yes. Growing up, I had a very entrepreneurial mindset. My dad is also a business owner himself. He owns a construction company. He's been doing it for 20 plus years. And kind of just growing up and seeing him always kind of making time for me because he was able to make his own time. That was something that I want to do for my own future, for my own future kids. So kind of growing up, I always thought to myself, I want to build a business. Just didn't know what until, 2 years ago or 3 years ago when I decided I wanted to start a golf club business. And I feel that being an entrepreneur, it is kind of scary, especially doing it by yourself. But I think it's even more scary if I don't give myself a shot at it. In next 10 years or 15 plus years, I don't want to say I wish I've done that and got out of the bed and stuff like that. So entrepreneurship is definitely scary, but I feel that it's always a brand new day. I'm willing to take on the risk that I have, or that's going to come in front of me. And I think right now I'm very fortunate to be, you can say, a lucky entrepreneur where I have parents that support me, not just not financially, but emotionally, where they let me still live in their house at age 26. They support what I'm doing and they encourage me to keep going despite bad days that occur for most business owners. They're the reason why I keep going, and along with my friends and supporters and community. So they're the reason why I keep pushing forward.
0: How old is the business at this point? The golf glove business, and is it where you thought it would be?
1: So we've been in the golf club business for about 2 years now, and it's definitely a lot been growing a lot quicker than I expected when I started. Our first year, we probably sold less than 100 gloves back in 2024, and then in 2025, when we kind of started the give back campaign, started really storytelling, and then also getting recognition from MyGolfSpot and golf.com, that's when the business kind of took off a little bit. That was kind of our breakthrough year. This year is kind of just moving forward and just carrying the momentum, hopefully creating new products that golfers can feel confident playing with. But it's definitely going in the direction that I am hoping for in the next 5 years, because in the next 5 years, I hope that one day when people think of golf gloves, they can think of four links. And that's a pretty optimistic goal, but I feel that the power of creating a quality product and having a good story behind it is kind of my gateway of hopefully achieving that point at one day.
0: Probably one of the main things that that small businesses have issues with is being underfunded, and that's sort of the classic business approach where you have to market and you have to be in these kinds of areas. My guess is that your marketing approach is a whole lot different, and I'm assuming you use a lot of social media with your story and so on and so forth. How is that different kind of marketing approach helped you and keep you on the right track?
1: That's a great question actually, because when I started this brand, I envisioned my products or my gloves being in like the PGA Superstore, Golf Galaxy, Dick's Sporting Goods. But what I've realized when it comes to getting to retail is that consumers, they kind of know what they want to buy once they get into the store. And it doesn't, and although your packaging, the design, your gloves can stand out, it's a trust that they don't have yet when they want to try your product, right? A lot of people would prefer, playing with the Titleist glove, that's been around for decades over a brand they never heard of. With social media, I'm allowed to kind of market myself firsthand. And with how social media is ran, you can always retarget and people kind of see your stuff as you continue to post, and that right there helps create credibility and trust over time. And then once people kind of realize that either they need a glove or then they're ready to support the brand or want to try the product, that's a better chance of selling them instead of selling in stores or being in retail, which is why we're very focused on direct to consumer.
0: We'll be back with more about Four Links Golf right after these messages.
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0: The enthusiasm breaks a bit when I had a chance to interview him. But over the course of 40-plus years, Nicklaus wrote enduring words in Golf Digest magazine. Max Adler compiles some of the best. Nicklaus says, "When I putt, I hold my breath before initiating the stroke to keep my head and body still." About putting, he said, "I visualize the putter shaft as being extremely limber, almost as flexible as a length of rope, which means the only way I can get the club head to swing truly is to stroke putts very softly." He said, "The harder I want to hit a shot, the slower I try to begin the swing." About the game, he said, "The key to playing well is to understand who you are as a person and then manage that. I'm finding now more than ever that the game of a lifetime can give you the time of your life without ever striking a shot." Sounds pretty much like life itself. That's your Golf to Go. I'm Frank LaRosa.
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0: Scott, he's got an amazing thing going there, huh?
6: Yeah, it's definitely awesome, Tyler. And talk about, you've got the concept of a playing round golf glove and a driving range golf glove. Talked about the concept of having two separate golf gloves and what that is all about.
1: Sure. For the last 2 years, we've been selling our flagship Cab Soft glove, which is a thin premium leather tour glove. For the last 2 years, we've been getting really good insights about it being a well-fitting glove. It gives golfers a little more pure feel and connection to the club. But then what we realized is that some golfers kind of were using the glove on the course, on the range. And what happens there is that it deteriorates very quickly because the glove is so thin. So when I saw that problem, I thought of my idea is like, why not create a glove built for the range? So golfers can have rotation, one glove for the course and one glove for the range. And this way it can help preserve the gamer glove, aka the Cab Soft. Just kind of like how basketball players have a pickup shoe or a game day shoe, or runners have a training shoe and a racing shoes, right? There should be an equipment for each occasion. And that's what kind of led us to develop the Range Soft that we're actually going to release this Thursday for the very first time. We've been kind of building it and developing in the last almost year or so, and we're very excited to release it this year this Thursday. So you couldn't pick a better time to get on a show like this and talk about it. But that's the whole development and idea of the Range Soft. It's not to market a more durable glove, but to create a glove for practice to preserve your gamer glove, the tour glove that you've saved good money on.
6: That's awesome. I'm glad we could be one of the first places to announce that. So that's fantastic. When you look at your glove and you talk about, obviously, the marketing is to get the credibility to get people to believe in your product. As you look at your gloves in comparison to some of the others that are out there, how would you say yours is differentiated? I mean, we obviously understand you're putting together that driving range glove, but just in general, for somebody who's shopping around, what attributes would you put on yours versus some of the others out there?
1: To be transparent, we are a premium brand. Our gloves are priced at a premium price point, but we do stand behind the quality. So the leather that we use is made out of lambskin leather, so it's very soft, and as you wear it, it should get softer and mold to your hand. And that's one thing that we really dialed in comparing to the big guys out there is fit as well too. We believe that we really create a glove that fits like a second skin if you find the right size, that really just makes every single part of the hand fit like a glove, you can say.
0: Who did your packaging? It's well done. It comes in a, in a nice, sort of gift wrap wrapper, on the inside. It's a very tasteful, sort of two color package on the, where did that all come from? Did you do that too?
1: I designed that, and it's funny. I with the social media videos that I get, I get a lot of good positive feedback, which is great for somebody who's never enjoyed filming themselves or even making videos at all. But I've also designed the packaging myself, and many people thought I did it along maybe an Illustrator or something like that. But I did it on Canva, which is a very easy platform for people who don't know how to create but want to design on it. And in terms of really the packaging, I just wanted to make something that was simple and easy to understand on what this glove does. In terms of using the craft paper, initially I wanted to kind of create a packaging that stands out of against the competition, and using a craft brown box does look a little bit unique compared to the plastic shiny boxes you see on the shelves. But then also a great benefit is it's 100% eco-friendly, so you can recycle it. So it's recyclable paper. So that's a good selling point there too. But yeah, the design is just all self-made by me, and just again, it's all about simplicity, just creating a packaging that identifies what the product is and what it's for.
0: Kelly, you're amazing. You seem like you've thought through everything, and we get to that point, we find that there's something we didn't. But very talented. What's your background? What was your education like?
1: So I went to San Jose. So born and raised in San Jose, California. Went to community college for 2 years, and then transferred to San Jose State, where I studied economics. So alongside building Four Links, I still have a full-time job actually. I work 9 to 5 at Silicon Valley Bank in startup banking. So I work in the sales department there, and I use that degree to kind of fund myself in this business. And a lot of people used to kind of ask, like, don't you get kind of stressed out, or isn't it a little overwhelming? Having a full-time actually takes off the stress a bit, surprisingly, because with the full-time job, I'm able to take more risk with the brand. I mean, I don't have to pay myself or take out a salary, so that way I can just kind of make more invest or invest into better things for the business, for the better business. And then while also still maintaining a balanced life with a full-time job and all that. So and then in the future though, I hope to make Four Links my full-time career. That's definitely the end goal. But right now, I'm able to kind of balance everything, I think, because not only I love the business I'm building, but I also love the job I'm working at. I'm very fortunate to have work fully remote, so I get on shows like this during off hours when my manager's away from the desk and stuff like that. So I'm just kind of multitasking around, but so far it's working out.
0: Scott, I know your schedule is crazy, and mine gets pretty busy. But listening to Tyler, I'm kind of feeling like an underachiever.
6: I know I'm going to stop
0: Thank
6: complaining
0: you.
6: for at least a day about my experience based on this interview, Tyler. So you've shook me a little bit in a good way, which is fantastic. What's next in terms of what we can see for Four Links Golf? What are we going to see next after the launch of the driving range golf?
1: I feel like I have such a long way to go of where I want to be. I think for the next year or maybe year and a half, we're still just gonna build around the cab soft, the course glove, and the range soft, the range glove, and just build a reputation around it. Like I said, in order to be known as that golf glove company, we have to consider, or we have to just focus on making golf gloves and not venturing out to starting an apparel line or selling head covers and stuff like that. We want to be a golf glove company, be known as a golf glove company. One initiative that we're really taking into consideration that will help elevate our credibility is creating content around golf gloves and educating, when you should replace it, what's the difference between a cadet glove versus a regular. What your, wears on your glove says about your grip, stuff like that. I feel that if you can kind of educate those type of videos, you can really be perceived as an expert in the field of golf gloves. So that's kind of our goal right now is to continuing to push out what we believe in our products and hopefully people hearing more about it.
6: Do we
0: Got
6: need to call up Mark Cuban to get you on Shark Tank at some point here, or
1: it.
6: what's next step there in terms of the business side?
1: Mark Cuban, it's funny you said that. I don't think he's the biggest golfer, but I know he's a big sports fan. But in terms of, investments and working with other people, right now I actually am not working on this entirely myself at the moment. I have to do a couple of help. Right now I have a employee that is based in Mexico, but she actually I met her online when she was attending Taylor University in Indiana. It was a very funny story. She cold emailed me when I was actually on a business trip, and I wasn't answering emails, but she kept emailing me every single day. She was very persistent. What got well, and so that kind of caught my attention. So I gave my time of day and gave her a phone call, and she was just this very enthusiastic newly graduate who played for the team and wanted to work at a golf brand. And she knew that she had a better chance at working at a brand like this than Titleist. So she kept reaching out. She loved the mission, and I decided to give her a chance. And she's definitely I would say a great pick because she's a quick learner and she knows the brand very well. So she's kind of my partnerships gal. She's here to help open more doors for the brand in terms of connecting me with pro shops or connecting me with media writers or content creators that can create content for the brand, stuff like that. So she's definitely been a big help. I have my parents as well too. Like I said, they're very supportive of what I'm doing and they believe in everything I'm doing. So they try to help out a lot too in terms of packing the orders. They've been very gracious. I've been very gracious enough to kind of use a corner of the living room to kind of have it like a packing station. And my dad is somewhat semi-retired. So he loves just kind of packing orders and he always knocks on my doors and he orders to pack. And then I'm like, yeah, I got some for you, dad. Let me just print out some labels and he gets to it. So I definitely have to take advantage of much as that because I don't think that's something like that's gonna last forever because as the business grows, hopefully I don't have to make him do that. But it looks like he's enjoying what he's doing right now, so that makes me happy.
0: Everybody's having a good time. Tyler Nguyen is the owner of Four Links Golf. Give us a quick update on the website.
1: 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The fit and feel and the fit and feel feels great. It's really designed to, preserve your gamer glove, you can say. So,
0: Tyler, we're
1: really
0: very excited for you as well, and wish you continued success. And check back in with us a little down the road, and let us know how you're doing.
1: absolutely, Frank.
0: This
1: Thank you
0: is the
1: so much.
0: Golf to Go Radio Hour. We know we only have an hour, and we've used all of it. So we'll be with you next week. Thanks to our guest this week, Scott. I'll see you on the golf course.
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15: But final hour is always open phone lines for you guys, 310-840-4910. You could call, you could text, 310-840-4910. Just a couple of about 15, 20 minutes ago, talking about Christian Pulisic and all the criticism that he's been getting following Team USA's 4-1 loss that sent him crashing out of the World Cup. Pulisic hurt in that game against Belgium, also didn't really do anything at all in the entire World Cup tournament, outside of having one assist in the 4-1 beatdown against Paraguay. And then after the loss on Monday night, where he injured his ankle, the quote, the damning quote, in my opinion, is, well, at least I'll get to rest. At least I'll get to rest the ankle. Terrible, terrible look. So just talking about that, let's get to some of your phone calls here because some of you want to weigh in on that. Again, 310-840-4910. Alex is next up in Baltimore on BetMGM tonight. Alex is on line one. What's up, Alex?
16: Yeah, I mean, I think you're crazy. And I didn't know there was such an uproar. I got suspended from Twitter, but I guess people who never won anything are teeing off. First of all, he doesn't talk to former players on the broadcast. You're talking about like people that never did anything, like John Harkes or like Taylor Twellman. Is that who you're talking about? You know, this guy.
15: That's what Landon Donovan said. I was reading a quote from Landon Donovan, who went on a podcast with Tim Howard and said that he basically doesn't talk to the commentators. I'm assuming he means that Landon Donovan was probably saying he doesn't come and talk to me. You know, and again, I think Alexi Lalas is infuriating and so annoying, but probably doesn't talk to him.
16: What did he do? He lost to Ghana. What did Alexi Lalas do? These guys didn't do anything ever. I mean, go look at Pulisic AC Milan highlights. And first of all, what's he supposed to say when the goalie and the defense light the whole World Cup on fire? We were in that game, and then they, I can't get out of my own end. Let me just give it to Lukaku on this. How dare you come at Christian Pulisic for this? What's he supposed to do? Go play goalie? Is he supposed to score three goals to make? I mean, this is just classic America. And the people criticizing him, again, see the AC Milan. He is better than everybody else. He's better than all those people. And there's nobody else on it. Who do you want to be captain? Like, who is even, who did anything? They played Paraguay, Australia, Turkey, and Bosnia, and they couldn't even, their B team couldn't even beat Turkey. Nobody on Team USA did anything. So I don't even get it. I think you lost the parlay. I think you had plus one shots on target for Christian Pulisic, and you're mad. I think you lost money on
15: didn't
16: that
15: have,
16: game.
15: Nope. I didn't.
16: And I think you're bitter.
15: Nope. Alex?
16: Well, then you're just
15: I didn't bet the game at all.
16: Your opinion is
15: I didn't
16: trash.
15: Bet the game at all. Let me you ask you, do you know Christian Pulisic? Are you friends with him? Do you know him? Is that why you're defending him so vehemently?
16: I have to be friends with him to know that he's better than Alexi Lalas. Landon Donovan lost to Ghana. Alexi Lalas, what did they do? They beat Colombia because the one guy, like, scored the own goal, and then he got killed when he went back home. This country has never done anything. If anything, Christian Pulisic is emblematic of American soccer in the perfect way. Every World Cup, they get people hyped up on, maybe this is the year we'll go to the semifinals, and you put one player on a pedestal. It's Dempsey. It's Donovan. It's, Kobe Jones back. I mean, it's ridiculous. And what are these other countries doing? Did they stop playing soccer? Did Belgium stop playing soccer? How are you – it's unreasonable to expect this team to pass anybody else. The one time they got past the round of 16 was against Mexico, who they beat all the time anyway. They've done nothing ever, and it's ridiculous the amount of grief this guy's getting. He should be frustrated when the goalie lit the World Cup on fire.
15: Alex, stay with me here because I feel like your anger is misplaced at me. First of all, I never said anything about Alexi Lalas deserves like all the respect and deserves Christian Pulisic to come up to him and like kiss his feet or Landon Donovan or any of that. But it feels like the picture that Landon Donovan was painting about Christian Pulisic is that he doesn't like he's not the leader that he should be. And again, whether or not he's the captain or not, or Captain America or not, he's the best player on the team. I think you and I would agree. He's the face of that team. And that just, for former U.S. players, like what good, reason would Landon Donovan or Tim Howard?
16: This is exactly what I'm talking about. Because on a real team, like pick your real top 10 FIFA team, your captain is your midfielder. On teams that are subpar, that's when they want to jam like some striker who just wants to come in and do his business. He shouldn't have to lead. Just get him the ball. What is he supposed to do?
15: It's not true. Messi's the captain. Ronaldo's the captain.
16: Those are like...
15: There are several teams where their striker's the captain.
16: Hold on. Oh, are we a team where we have like a top five player in the world? I'm talking about your average top 10 team, like your De Bruyne's, players like that. I think Spain's captain is probably a midfielder. Like, it's not uncommon. It's actually more uncommon to have a player like, you know, a Messi. I mean, a nice example there. Where's our Messi? Where's our Ronaldo? It's just ridiculous. Your opinions are ridiculous.
15: Spain's captain is Rodri, by the way. So yes, midfielder, you were spot on. But why are you coming at me? Like, why are you coming at me about this?
16: I'll tell you exactly what pissed me off. All right. And correct me if I'm wrong, but didn't you say, yes, the conversation is about he shouldn't be captain going forward, but I thought you said he was not the captain already. He wasn't the captain, correct?
15: Yeah, Tim Ream was the captain.
16: So that's why your whole thing seems unhinged. It's out of nowhere. He's not the captain, right? He's not the captain. And then people are like, he should never be captain again. It seems out of left field, and nobody's even – It's irrelevant. It seems like you say something like that, it seems like you've got a bone to pick. Right?
15: Well,
16: I mean,
15: well,
16: where is
15: no,
16: that even coming
15: here's
16: from?
15: The thing. Tim Ream is 30.
16: Okay.
15: Tim Ream's 38. So there's going to have to be a new captain or somebody that Tyler Adams was the captain in 2022. I think he'd be a fine choice. I think Weston McKennie would be a fine choice. Those are the typical midfielders like you're talking about, guys that are box to box, having a huge impact in the game. But I'm saying, and Christian Pulisic, his nickname, for a lot of people is Captain America, because he used to wear the captain armband for several big the Gold Cup, I think, back in 2020, was it 2021 or whatever? He was the captain during that tournament. So he has been captain before. And I'm saying in the future, he should not be captain because he's not a good leader.
17: You act like his Twitter handle is Captain America. People don't give themselves nicknames. He just wants to play soccer. That's crazy. And let me say one more thing. If you want this team to be competitive, forget everything else. Do what works. Look at what Morocco's doing. Look at what Cape Verde did. Just give a bunch of people that just missed the squad in these top 10 squads citizenship. Problem over. Get that goalie out of here. Get like any other goalie from the whole world. Just buy a team. Forget U.S. soccer. Forget MLS. I mean, Flo Balogun. What does he play for? Some MLS team? This is embarrassing. Just buy a team or stop hyping them up. I'm going to be watching you in 4 years. I don't want to hear you saying, I think maybe, I don't know, maybe they'll make a run. Shut up. You don't know anything. You're so dumb.
15: No, Alex, why don't you do me a favor? Why don't you shut up? Why don't you stop speaking? Get off my freaking show, because I gave you enough leash and I gave you too much respect and I gave you too much credit for what you actually deserved, because you're the one that's unhinged. You're the one that it feels like at times during that phone call, you're a Team USA supporter. Other times you hate Team USA. We should not have any Americans be on the team. We should get other guys that can claim American citizenship, and we should just buy them. Forget Team USA. Forget MLS. I thought you actually knew what you were talking about. You actually have no idea what you're talking about. Flo Balogun plays for Monaco in France, which is a pretty damn good club, and he played for Arsenal U23 before that. So he was a highly touted player in Arsenal's system, and now he plays in the top league, top tier in France, and scored 13 goals this year for Monaco. No, he doesn't play in the MLS. And you know the other thing? Several players on Team USA do not play in the MLS. They play in the top leagues in Europe, which why, and again, I wasn't even hyping them up, you loser, Alex, you moron. I wasn't even hyping that up. At no point during this tournament did I say Team USA is going to win. Oh, do you believe in miracles? Team USA is going to win the World Cup. We're going to beat Spain. We're going to beat France. Oh, who cares? We're going to beat all these guys. I never said that once. I thought they could beat Belgium, and they were favorites. Whether you paid attention or not to the odds or whatnot, and also screw you. Oh, what, did you lose a parlay because you took Pulisic to get a shot? That's what pisses me off most. That as a sports broadcaster, as a sports radio host, that I'm supposed to have opinions for my job. So if I criticize somebody, oh, you must have lost a parlay on them, didn't you? No. Not even close. But I thought they could beat Belgium because they played better than Belgium did going into that game. And you want to criticize Paraguay? They beat Germany. As fraudulent as Germany appeared to be, Paraguay knocked them out. USA crushed Paraguay 4-1. Easily beat Australia 2-0, who then went to penalties with Egypt, who then was beating Australia 2-0. So you want to use your law of syllogism and if this, then that, and this. USA beat Paraguay, who knocked out Germany and only lost by one goal to France. USA beat Australia, who went to penalties with Egypt, who then was beating Argentina. And we played our backup squad against Turkey. And they played their starters. And they played for pride. And they were supposed to be the best team in that group. And that game meant nothing anyway. Easily beat, or not easily, but pretty convincingly beat Bosnia, despite the fact that USA went down to 10 men. They were a better side than Belgium going into that game, based on form, based on results. They played an awful game. Yes, Pulisic should not be getting all the heat. And if you actually listen to the show and shut your mouth for once, and not just come on here and act like you know everything, I ripped the USA defense to shreds. It was the number one reason they lost the game on Monday. The defense was terrible. Tim Ream was terrible. The goalkeeping, that error by Fries, was terrible. Even if Pulisic played his A game, it probably wouldn't have been enough. But the thing about him is that for somebody that has been so hyped, and maybe not, and again, I didn't hype Team USA. I thought they could beat Belgium. I didn't think there was ever a chance they would beat Spain if they beat Belgium. Never said they were going to make it this big, deep run. I think getting to the round of 16 was a pretty good achievement. But then on top of that, the way they had been playing, a lot of fans, a lot of people that watch the game of soccer thought, yeah, Team USA should get to the quarterfinals. And if they got there and lost to Spain, nobody would be freaking out. Nobody would have been making oh, how terrible, Pulisic's terrible. And so, yeah, one game, is it a huge difference? I mean, yeah, it's the way they lost. It's the fact that they were the favorites at home with all the pressure, and they just basically didn't show up. They bleeped the bed. I don't think anybody overhyped them. I think the expectations were then for them to get to the knockout stage and then see who they play. And they were a big favorite against Bosnia, and they delivered. And then it was a 50-50 game against Belgium, and for the way they played, it was disappointing. That to criticize Team USA for the loss against Belgium doesn't mean that you had them winning that game and beating Spain and beating France, beating everybody. But man, the way they were playing, they probably should have won that game going into it against Belgium, who looked fraudulent, who tied their first two games against subpar opponents. Congrats, they crushed New Zealand, something we easily could have done and did against better teams. And then they were down 2-0 against Senegal and needed a miracle comeback. They were there to be had. And also, to answer one of your other stupid points that you made, Alex, again, throw out the MLS. Well, here's the thing. Yeah, let me just educate you here a little bit. Like I said, most of the starting 11 plays in the top leagues in Europe. Sergiño Dest plays for PSV in the Netherlands, used to play for Barcelona. Alex Freeman plays for Villarreal in Spain. Chris Richards plays for Crystal Palace in the Premier League. Anthony Robinson plays for Fulham in the Premier League. Austin Trusty plays for Celtic, Scotland. All right, not that great of a league. Joe Skelly plays for Mönchengladbach in Germany in the Bundesliga. Brendan Aaronson plays for Leeds in the Premier League. Tyler Adams plays for Bournemouth in the Premier League. Weston McKennie plays for Juventus in the top in Italy, Serie A. Gio Reyna plays for Mönchengladbach in Germany. Malik Tillman plays for Leverkusen in the Bundesliga. Timothy Weah, who barely even played, plays for Marseille in the top league in France. Bo Balogun plays for Monaco, top league in France. Ricardo Pepi, PSV, Pulisic, AC Milan. Haji Wright plays for Coventry, one of the lower tiers in England. Not a bad league. Like, barely anybody on the team plays for the MLS. And I'm not one of those guys that the MLS sucks. I mean, I don't watch it. I watch the Premier League. I don't have enough time to watch more than one soccer league as it is. I like watching the Premier League. I like Man City. I like them since 2015 when they won their first Premier League. I didn't expect them to become a juggernaut. For anybody listening, you're like, oh, wow, Man City fan. Would he jump on the bandwagon? I mean, I did like 12 years ago when they won their first title. I didn't think they were going to turn into what they turned into. But I like watching the Premier League. But to like, for somebody that came on and seemed to know everything, and I didn't know what I was talking about, you don't even know what teams these guys plays for. They play in the top leagues in Europe. Half the squad I just mentioned plays for either in the Premier League, in the top league in Germany, or in the top league in Spain or Italy. This is the best four leagues in the world, in my opinion. So, I mean, I don't think Team USA is that far off. I didn't think they were that far off coming into this tournament. And then the way they played on top of that, I was like, wow, okay. Quarterfinals. They only did it one other time, 2002. And yeah, I think Pulisic deserves a lot of grief. I don't care how if you think the squad was overhyped, what you thought about the result, I don't give a damn. He's the best player on that, like you mentioned. Oh, watch his highlights in AC Milan. So is that all you watch is the highlights? Because, you know, Pulisic, this year at AC Milan, only scored 8 goals. Not that that's nothing. He had a decent season. Year before that, he had 11 goals and 9 assists. The year before that, he had 12 goals and 8 assists. And he played 30 games. But he was often hurt. And then he was hurt and missed a game in the World Cup and got hurt again in the last game of the tournament. And he's been hurt before in other tournaments for Team USA. And again, I don't give a damn about Alexi Lalas, but And I'm not saying he should be kissing the feet of Landon Donovan or Tim Howard, but those are whether or not you like whether or not they did anything, whether or not they ever won a World Cup. Those are viewed as the best, some of the best players in Team USA history. And Donovan, even though I don't think he's a great broadcaster, he's on the broadcast coverage. Tim Howard, he's on NBC's broadcast coverage. Clint Dempsey, on the Fox broadcast coverage of the World Cup. And so when you have somebody like Landon Donovan, who used to be a leader, and I believe, I'm almost positive Landon Donovan was, he's captain of Team USA on several occasions. And so when you have somebody say that, a pretty damning statement about the who's supposed to be the best player on the team, and he was willing to be public with that message and with that statement, that should tell you what other people think of him, what other people think of Christian Pulisic. And I feel, you know, what we're marketed with on commercials is, oh, this is Captain America. And you're right, he's not the captain, but he's the face of the team. He's supposed to be the best player on the team. Like you said, all you got to do is watch his highlights in AC Milan. And he did nothing in the tournament. And then after getting knocked out, he's asked about his ankle injury, which, yeah, I mean, not great that he got hurt again. I'm not saying he has to go up there and say, my ankle doesn't even hurt. I just can't believe we lost. I'm not saying he's got to be like that to the other end of the spectrum with his answer. But the fact that he said, at least I get to rest now, nobody cares to hear that from him. Nobody. Like, learn a little PR 101. Learn a little bit about what a leader, what the best player on the team should be saying after you just had your hopes and dreams crushed. You know, something to the extent of, I don't know. Yeah, I mean, look, the ankle's fine. Just, you know, I'm pissed we lost. Yeah, the ankle will be fine. I'll get to rest the ankle, but I'm frustrated for my guys, frustrated for my team. Like, that was the end of the quote. Yeah, ankle's twisted, whatever, yada, yada, but at least I get to rest, so I'll be okay. I mean, come on. Give me a break. 310-840-4910. All right, let's get another caller. Jeez. And I'm all for you. If you call in, you could disagree. You could be strong, passionate. You could call. You could say I'm an idiot. Like once. But, I mean, have a little bit of respect. You know, I think I have an idea of what I'm talking about. Watched soccer for a long time. Played in high school. I was an all-state goalie in high school. Not to pat myself on the back. I'm just like, I know the game. I played for multiple club teams when I was in high school. Probably should have played in college. Probably should have played soccer in college instead of high school. Had a couple visits. Not with any D1 team, but probably should have played in college. But I love the game. Played FIFA like it was my job for years. And I love watching the game. And I watch the Premier League and I watch my favorite team is Man City. I watch them every week. And I watch the World Cup and the Euros and all the other major tournaments every time they roll around. So I think I know a little bit of what I'm talking about when I'm talking soccer. And I feel like this World Cup, man, it's got people worked up. Got me worked up. But me, if somebody that claims to not know Christian Pulisic and also think that Team USA stinks and the MLS stinks, boy. That last caller, Alex, really felt like going to the end of the earth to stand up for him. All right, let's get in another caller here. 310-840-4910. Todd is next up in Tampa here on BetMGM tonight. Todd, what's going on?
18: Let's get down to business. I played right wing in college. I would have put my college team up against that USA team any day, and we would have won. Let me say something to the team. That was terrible. Y'all were terrible. Okay, if you give up a goal early, then you tie it at 1-1. Now this kid, this number 10,
19: was going down the baseline, okay, and he was beating our guy on the left fullback like a drum, okay? He was beating him like a drum. Now, still, he crosses the ball. He's at the end line, and what is the keeper doing? Okay, you got one guy in front of you, okay, and all he can't score at that angle. You know that. I know that. All he's got to do is he pushes the ball. Now, you should have been able to get there and punch that ball out. That second goal shouldn't have happened. That was a travesty, okay? Yeah. That was a joke, okay? That's number one. Number two is then you come off your line 35 feet like an idiot, okay, and you're trying to kick the ball, you hit the ground, and you choke out there. What are you doing? Okay, now, had Tim Howard been in there, that would have been a 1-1 tie, and we would have gone to overtime, and we would have gone to penalty kicks, and maybe we would have lost it or whatever. But by the way, Pulisic had 11 turnovers, okay? 11 turnovers, okay? So and you get – now, don't get me wrong. Egypt had a 2-0 lead over Argentina at the 80th minute mark, and they still gave up two goals to tie and one goal to win. So they choked. Okay, so Colombia had a guy kick the ball right, but we had our guy that the president got the ban lifted. He should have never got a red card in the first place. Okay, and he kicks it over the goal and in front of the net instead of tapping it home. So. And I'm glad the president did that because we want to see the best players out on the pitch. And the coach didn't do anything. You can't. Defense wins championships. Defense wins championships. You should have been back there saying they're not scoring. Okay, they're not scoring. Now they dominated the play. And so when your wings can't beat them, you've got to send balls in the middle. You've got to put the ball in the air and see if your guys can head it home and come up with another game plan. You got to attack the middle. So it was a terrible coaching job. It was terrible defense. It was a terrible goaltending. And on the biggest stage, y'all collapsed. Okay, now y'all collapsed as a team, and that's the travesty over there. That was the travesty in the United States, and you know, maybe I don't expect you to beat Messi, okay? But Messi showed me something, okay? He showed me that when they were down 2-0, when it looked like Egypt was going to advance, okay, he found it in his bag to put a ball right there, and they headed home. They 2-1, and then they got another one, and they went to overtime. The guy was crying because he knew they were on the precipice of disaster, and great players make great plays when the game's on the line. And that's what I want to tell this team. You better wake the freak up because y'all were a joke against Belgium, and the whole team was a joke. I'll talk to you later. Peace.
15: Todd, appreciate the call. I will. I'll make sure the team. I'll make sure Team USA gets the message. No, look. I mean, that was good stuff. He's fired up, and I know it's been 3 days, but for a lot of people, that loss is going to sting for a while, because I think there was a lot of hope and expectations built up with the way they had played before that. I didn't think Mauricio Pochettino, the manager, who that was a big move getting him again. He's managed PSG. He's managed Tottenham. He's managed Chelsea. The latter two not in great spots right now, but still iconic brands. And when they got him to manage Team USA, that was a huge get. And I think I thought he was great throughout the entire tournament. I thought most of the tactics, I didn't think there was really anything he could have done to change that result. It really was it was terrible defending. It was terrible defending that put him in a hole. You know, Malik Tillman goes out and scores another great free kick off a deflection, got some help on it, sure. But it was the defending. It was Tim Ream. It was Freeze. You know, in net, not punching that second goal out. Todd was spot on about that. Sitting on his line, a ball that's close, that is that close to the goal, you got to come out, you got to punch that thing away. And then, I mean, you don't even need to watch a soccer game in your life before Monday night to know that he effectively ended the game coming out there and then holding on to the ball and getting it taken away, and they tap into an empty net to make it 3-1. And there was nothing Pochettino could have done. That was it. It was a terrible performance. They played their F game when for most of the tournament they had played at or near their A game. 310-840-4910. All right, we got to go to break. We've got two other callers on hold. If you want to get aboard, 310-840-4910. You could call, you could text. We'll try to squeeze in some hot or cold as well. A little Wimbledon preview, a Djokovic Sinner tomorrow. Massive match. Can't wait for that. So we'll try to get all that accomplished before we get out of here, and some scoreboard update as well on Major League Baseball. I'm Pat Boyle. This is BetMGM Tonight on Westwood One Sports.
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1: I thought it was pretty good. It was a lot of energy was in the arena. So I'm like, man, I just wanted to see how overseas is. But and then I thought, hold on, the goalie from U.S. is from MLS. I see why they was talking bad about it. But my thing is like this: let the MLS. I think they should have got more MLS players because guess what? They're gonna play hard for the country they play in. So that's my opinion. But I'm not a soccer fan. I just go to the game every now and then. But y'all going back and forth, hey, I like it. That's my take.
2: Johnny, I appreciate you as always, man. And then you got the iconic Johnny catchphrase. Come on, Pat. Usually Johnny would say that if he was disagreeing with what I said, which was like 90% of the time when he would call in, when we talk basketball, when we talk football. So Johnny usually breaks my chops, and that's fine because we go back and forth, but there's mutual respect, even though we disagree with each other 99% of the time. But yeah, I mean, the caller that I had to start the hour, we were going, you know, he was going after me. I went back at him. He got nuts. And you know, when you start telling me I have no idea what I'm talking about, and with some venom there, and then I have to defend my credentials as somebody that played soccer, as somebody that's been watching soccer my entire life. And, you know, and you hear me talk about this, I think I know what I'm talking about. So like I said, we could disagree. We can go at it. I'm not even saying you got to keep it respectful, but like, you know, there's a certain leash that you have. And Alex ran out of his leash. Yeah, Johnny said, he goes, I'm surprised you gave him that much time. You gave him that much leash. You didn't hang up on him. I did eventually. You know, when he kept speaking over me and had no idea what he was talking about, saying that USA always beats Mexico. We don't always beat Mexico. We actually usually get beaten by Mexico. And that most of the players on Team USA play in the MLS. It's actually not the case. But yeah, no, John, look, Johnny, I'm glad that you, like, the MLS is a good league. It's a fine league. It's a good product. It's just not the best players in the world. You get, and I like what MLS has become in certain instances, getting some of the player. Look, Leo Messi plays in the MLS, and you see how good he still is. Like, that should tell you that it's a pretty good league. Messi plays in the MLS right now, and we're watching him dominate this World Cup. He's tied with Mbappe for the most goals in the tournament. He single-handedly brought Argentina back from the dead. You know, when Andrea Pirlo, who was one of the best midfielders in Italy's history, when he came here, and you get David Villa, one of the best strikers for Spain that would come here, and you still get some of the, I think Robert Lewandowski actually, you know, he played for Bayern Munich and Barcelona for years, played for Poland, and unfortunately Poland never had that great of a squad, but like Lewandowski, one of the best strikers of the last 10, 15 years, I think he's coming over to play in the MLS now. So like, yeah, like you get some of the older players, they come here to the States, like, all right. It's a start. And I never, a lot of people that, oh, it's just a retirement league for these guys. No, it's not. No, it's not. Because again, look at the greatest of all time. Look what Messi's doing for Miami and look at what he's still doing for Argentina. So the MLS, it's a step, if not two steps below the Premier League. And I mean, it's probably three steps below the Premier League, but it maybe only is a step or two below the Bundesliga in Germany and Serie A in Italy and La Liga in Spain. It's a good league, and I'm glad that you went and caught some Atlanta United game, Johnny. And if you really want to get into, which I think is the best league in the world, the Premier League, you know, Saturday morning, Sunday mornings, it's going to start up in a couple of months, man. It's there. It's there every weekend. 310-840-4910. I think that was all of Johnny's points I wanted to answer. 310-840-4910. Oh, yeah. I mean, the goalie for USA, Matt Freese. Look, he does play for NYCFC. After watching that game against Belgium, I'm not sure why they didn't stick with Matt Turner, who's the other goalie who played the game against

0: Turkey and started every game in the 2022 World Cup. Matt Turner, who plays in the Premier League, or he did. I think he plays for Lyon now in France. Hindsight's 2020. Matt Freese had a pretty good tournament until that game. But though, I mean, the error he made not coming out of his not coming off his line to punch away that goal for the second goal, and then obviously the massive blunder for the third goal. You can't defend it. 310-840-4910. Let's get to John, who's next up in Illinois on BetMGM tonight. What's up, John?
1: Thank you for taking my call.
0: Yes, sir.
1: Pat, can you hear me? All right, cool. So
0: yeah, I got you.
1: I've spent the last 5 years working as a teacher and an athletic director for a middle school. And one thing that became so apparent, and especially I want to get to the Lexi Lawless conversation here. One thing that's become so painfully apparent to me is that so many kids are being priced out of the game of soccer, that we are shrinking the talent pool. And this is what's going to keep happening with Team USA unless we as a sporting community kind of get together and do something about it. And one of the reasons why I think a lot of people, like maybe your first caller, is mad at Lexi Lawless. I mean, that first caller you had, that guy was kind of a serious butthole, but like, he made the point about Lexi Lawless. Alexi Lawless needs to touch grass, because when he comes out and says things like, where is all this free soccer going to come from? Not realizing that like the rest of the world has figured out a way to make sure that kids play sport, not just kids whose parents can afford $15,000 a year. It's just raw mathematics at that point. You're shrinking your talent base, and it's not truly a meritocracy anymore. It's not the kids who have the most potential. It's the kids who have whose parents have the biggest pocketbook. It's turning into lacrosse and hockey in this country. And if we don't if we don't do something about it, all you're going to get is this kind of showing from Team USA. I don't know what needs to happen. I don't know if MLS needs to make it. I know that Chicago Fire FC has an academy. I don't know if the other MLS teams do, but they've got to make the game more accessible. You've got to, I don't know if you've got to entice some foreign ownership groups to come over here and say, hey, this is your chance to own a club. And by the way, MLS, we're talking about the quality of the league. They're number 10 in the world right now. And some people might say, oh, the 10th best league, that's nothing. That's something, because they really have not maintained a level of consistency that high. When you're talking about the entire world of every country that's got a league or got multiple leagues, they're the 10th ranked league in the world right now by FIFA. And that is an accomplishment in and of itself, but we can't just rest on that. We got to figure out how to turn more kids from kids who only get to play soccer in the park or only get to play on their middle school team into kids who, if this is what they want to do, they get to play the game that they love longer. And until we get some of the more nefarious, like private equity firms and the money makers, and especially a new sports level, I call them the trophy hunters, the guys who maybe they're not coaching the game the right way for development. They're coaching because they want trophies on their desk at work. You got to figure out a way to weed those people out. And I think that's where the professional players, the MLS guys, and even the Team USA guys need to kind of come out and say like, hey, this has to change.
0: Yeah, look, John, it's a lot of great points, man. I appreciate the call. And I do believe that all 30 MLS teams have academies. Each MLS club operates its own youth academy. But I think the biggest issue, and this is something you hit on, is that a lot of AAU teams, club teams for kids that are ages, I mean, they start some of them as early as 8 years old. You could be in an AAU team or an AAU academy. I don't know how young these MLS Academy teams go. Like, I know for sure that like Barcelona, like you could be in the Barcelona Academy when you're 8 years old. But I know a lot of AAU teams, club teams. I played for one. I had to pay. I had another club team that I tried out for. They wanted $5,000 for the season. And that's exactly what John is talking about. That is exactly what a lot of people are talking about. A lot of these AAU teams, from kids that are ages 8 to, I don't know, 15, 16, some of them all the way up until 18 years old, you have to pay to play on. Some of them, again, he mentioned it, $5,000, $10,000 for the entire year just to be a part of that. And you see how it becomes, yeah, who's got the biggest pockets rather than who's actually got the most talent. Whereas teams and clubs in Europe and countries in Europe and countries all over, you know, basically everywhere else but here, they will pay you to be a part of their academy. And they, your parents get the, you know, paid for what you are making, what your brand is, what your value is. Cause then the way that it happens in Europe at the top leagues and the in the pros is that each team gets paid a transfer fee for that player. And then that gets distributed to the academy and the other teams that help have that player in their academy as well. You know, if you're on your second or third club or whatever. And then separately, you negotiate a contract as well. That's how it has to be in the U.S. rather than paying clubs to join them. And so John hit that nail on the head. And there's a lot of people that have been talking about that. All right, we have to take a break here. 310-840-4910. We'll squeeze in as many phone calls as we can when we finish. I'm Pat Boyle. This is BetMGM Tonight on Westwood One Sports.
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0: All right, really quickly, we have a hard out here to end the show in less than 2 minutes. We're going to try to squeeze in two phone calls. I ask that you be as brief as you can. And if you don't get a chance to get in, give us a call back tomorrow. We're back here for a big Friday show, 6 to 11 p.m. Eastern. So I'm Pat Boyle. This is BetMGM Tonight. Let's finish up with your phone calls here. Daniel's in Chicago next up on BetMGM Tonight. What's up, Daniel?
15: Thank you, Pat. Love your show. Just one quick question. I'm only a casual soccer fan. On that third Belgium goal, as the ball was in the air descending towards the goalie, why couldn't he, or could he have just simply caught the ball and thrown it back or kicked it back out to the other side? Why did he try having the ball hit against his chest and drop to the ground? Couldn't he just caught the ball and thrown it or kicked it back in the other direction?
0: Daniel, I appreciate the call. Let me see here. Off the top of my head, so yes, he could have, I just pulled up the highlight. So yeah, Belgium hit it last. It was a ball that was pinged over the top. I guess he thought that it was at the Ketelaere or whoever else on Belgium was going to get there first. So he raced out of the box. If he stayed in the box and the ball got there, yes, he could have just grabbed it and picked it up. But once he decided to come out and chest it down, he should have just got rid of it and booted the thing to safety. He comes out, chests it, and then he tries to play with it and then fake passes it and tries to make another move. That's what screwed him. Yes, if the ball got to the box, he could have just used his hands. Like, he's the only player on the field allowed to do that. And he could have just picked it up and could have avoided that whole mess. Sometimes as a goalie, you're not sure. It's a split, you know, breakneck decision. You got to come out. Chesting the ball down was probably the worst thing he could have done. You know, again, use some athleticism. Jump kick and boot the thing away if you're really that unsure. That was way too much, way too much playing with the ball, and it screwed him. All right, we got to get out of here. Again, we'll talk some more soccer tomorrow, 310-840-4910. Thanks to everybody working on the show. Thanks to Grant Leader. Thanks to Peyton in Westwood One Studios. Thanks to Monty. Thanks to Chloe Pratt, Zach Kroll, my co-host Brad. I'm Pat Boyle. We'll see you tomorrow back here, 6 p.m. Eastern. I'm Pat Boyle, BetMGM.
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1: Be able to play all that much next season? We don't even know where he's going to be playing next season. Yes, Dino.
2: I mean, how hilarious would it be that they've already butchered this entirely. It's taken almost a year.
1: Toronto did.
2: Toronto, the NBA. The NBA. They butchered this entirely. It's taken almost a year because they didn't think that people were going to care about Pablo Torre. That's the way that I've read this. They didn't think that people were going to care about Pablo Torre. With that said, if we're going to follow what you just laid out, how dumb do you have to be as a multi-billion dollar organization to have a Friday news dump the week after 4th of July? I mean, you had the picture perfect. No one cares. You got weekend plans. You're at the beach. You're at the lake. You're trying not
1: Taylor
2: to burn
1: Swift
2: your fingers
1: wedding,
2: off.
1: America 250.
2: You're doing everything in the world except caring about the NBA, and they're going to go ahead and wait a week to where you care again about it to then decide to do a Friday news dump.
1: That might be why they don't do it. Hey, let's wait till summer league's over and then drop it anyway. Where's conspiracy, Josh? Oh, he's not hanging out tonight? That's tough. Before the clock strikes midnight, we've got a couple of bets to place for tomorrow's action. We call it Graham's Gambling. And we'll reveal our card next on Westwood One Sports Night.
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2: 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Keep it rolling August 19th with the Black Crows and Whiskey Myers at Toyota Amphitheater. 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

0: So apparently, Denton Day, you could get fired at your job for cheating on your girlfriend. That's what we learned when it comes to Spurs play-by-play man Jacob Toby, who pretty obviously had his phone hacked by his now ex-girlfriend, posting on his accounts outlining that he had cheated on her with the sister of a player on the Spurs. Who was this player again on the Spurs?
1: Wendy Waters? It was a player that's been so irrelevant to the Spurs that we don't care about the name of the player.
0: Right.
1: Because I, like, so, trust me, if it was Wembanyama's sister, you would know.
0: Or Steph Castle, or a name, a player that is a household name. It's not that. And this girlfriend posted pictures that, for whatever reason, the girlfriend found and had access to of them in a photo booth, kissing one another. Such great offense here. Now, D-Day, there are a lot of possibilities here to espouse unpopular takes. And I'm okay if unpopular takes are espoused. What is your reaction to the Spurs parting ways with their young play-by-play announcer because he was exposed publicly for having cheated on his girlfriend with the sister of an obscure Spurs player?
1: My first thought was Mike Vrabel, happy as hell he works for the Patriots and not the Spurs. This isn't a fireable offense. It's morally inaccurate, but it's not fireable.
0: It is, but also, here's the part where, can the married people talk for a second?
1: We are both married.
0: Right. Can the married people talk here? Unless you're married, it's not really cheating. There is no real commitment that's there, or else get married. It's not really cheating. Like, you're not off the market unless you're married. That is when you're off the market. So the idea, it's like, oh, it's my girlfriend that I cheated on. I'm sorry, dude. Or I'm sorry for the girl. I do. I feel bad for you. But it's not an unforgivable sin to cheat on your girlfriend versus it's a different connotation if you cheat on your wife. If you cheat while being married. Am I wrong to think that there are different levels to this? Like, I always told my friends, like, if she's dating someone else and isn't engaged, she's not off the market yet. She isn't. So shoot your shot if you want to, and yeah, then she can make decisions.
1: Your girl Josh Graham over here.
0: No,
1: he's trying to get with anything that breathes.
0: No, I'm saying, if you really want to lock it down, lock it down. It's not locked down, both men or women, unless you're married. That's when things are supposedly locked down to where it could be a fireable offense, perhaps, if you cheat. But girlfriend? Don't think so. I think there are different levels to this. Am I wrong?
1: Well, you're wrong because it shouldn't be a fireable offense in either situation. Unless it's someone in the building. So unless the sister works in the building, what is the fireable offense, whether they're in a relationship, dating, married, engaged, whatever you consider, it's still cheating if it's a girlfriend, but it's not a fireable offense.
0: Does he have a lawsuit potentially here?
1: I would imagine. He's leaving with something. I don't know what he's leaving with. I don't know if he kept the other girl or not. But he's leaving with something.
0: Probably not. Also, would love to know the details of how she got access to his phone. Is this the classic, I'm going to take your phone and then do the face recognition while you're sleeping to get access?
1: Yeah, I think that is, which has happened to a buddy of mine before. And it didn't.
0: Oof.
1: He wasn't on Twitter, thank God. But it ended pretty similarly. He woke up and she was packing her things.
0: Sheesh. There also was a part where she posted
1: dating, you know, so
0: there was a part where she posted that she learned about all this while on day 3 of a 2-week stay at his grandparents' house.
1: Not a lot of people to vent to there. They might take his side.
0: Tough. Is it a more fireable offense because he works for the team? Well,
1: no,
0: yeah.
1: He didn't bang the player.
0: Well, that's what I'm saying. It's not a more fireable offense because that's what's different about this whole thing here. It's not one of those situations where it's within the office. This is not Ime Udoka. This isn't Sharon Moore. There's not a power dynamic here with the play-by-play guy. And it's, again, a girlfriend. So I'm glad we're aligned on this in a lot of ways, D-Day.
1: I'm not fully aligned. Offense. Easy. Not fully aligned.
0: Well, where are you not aligned at? That
1: it's still
0: that
1: cheating
0: there's no
1: if it's
0: difference
1: a girlfriend.
0: Between girlfriends?
1: Yeah, you just don't believe that it's cheating if it's a girlfriend. You're like, there's no goalie in the net. So just because there's a goalie doesn't mean you can't score. That goalie it's came true, out looking like the Team USA goalie.
0: 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Speaking of USA Soccer, we just received specifics on Christian Pulisic's injury. So how does that affect the way we think about the criticism he's faced? 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

0: if you will. I stumbled across a story that made me feel like I was living in a dystopian world that I did not want to be in. But here we are in the year of our Lord 2026, because I came across an article, Josh, from Yahoo. That's important here. This isn't like the Daily Mail. This isn't like Page Six. With all due respect to those publications, this is Yahoo. Fans of Taylor Swift were paying $25 for garbage outside of the wedding. Like garbage from the wedding. But they were standing outside to pay $25 for pieces of garbage from the wedding.
1: Huh. What would be the grand prize in the trash, hypothetically?
0: Probably a fork that Taylor Swift... you know what? I'm going to go out on a limb here and say, as a billionaire, you didn't have plastic forks. Maybe a napkin that touched Taylor Swift's mouth, arm, if somebody spilled something on her. Can't imagine they did, but you never know. Something with Taylor Swift's DNA on it. Because if you're standing outside paying for garbage, you are a psycho. Like, at some point, you're going to have to look at yourself in the mirror and be like, I think we're weird. Like, I think we're taking this a little too far.
1: The highlight of tonight's show was undoubtedly B-Dot saying, with all sincerity, he did not know that Taylor Swift and Travis Kelce got married last week. And the man meant it. The man meant it. He didn't know. It's amazing. Would Didn't Day have known if not for this host's commitment to updating every moment?
0: I mean, yeah.
1: And breaking things down?
0: My social media. Like, all over. I couldn't escape. I saw guest lists and fake guest lists.
1: Oh, just wait till the baby arrives. When that happens... huge news. It's going to be another daily thing where it's talked about. Probably more than the wedding, if I had to guess.
0: You think they have a ridiculous name?
1: Yes.
0: Like with an X in there? If you got an X in your name, there's a certain standard you have to uphold in terms of persona. Like, an X in the name is a pretty big deal.
1: I don't know. I think it has to start with T. Let's start
0: Truxton.
1: There. Truxton?
0: I knew a dude named Truxton in high school. He had an X in the name, but he did not uphold... he was a nice dude, but he didn't uphold the standard of having an X in the name.
1: Tyreek?
0: I think they might pass on that one.
1: Just throwing some things out there.
0: It has to be like, have you seen the memes of how in today's generation, there's a bunch of like very odd white names where it's like a generation of people that are just picking the most odd names to name their children? Lynx. Like, who's naming a kid Lynx?
1: There are some very caucastic names that we're not using anymore. Like, we're not making any more riches. We're not making any more
0: Frank.
1: Yeah. Franks. We're not making Franks. We don't have any more Franks. We cook Franks, but we don't make Franks anymore.
0: Apparently on Westworld on Sports Night, we cook Franks in more than one way. On the grill, and if you're a loser named Frank and you're under 30.
1: I don't think that exists. Who's the youngest Frank you can think of? I think of maybe Frank Jackson Jr. or Frank Kaminsky. The youngest Franks that I could...
0: That's what I...
1: Well, I'm trying to think youngest Franks.
0: Well, it validates your point. When you say Frank, I think Sinatra, and he's been dead for a long time.
1: Famous Franks. I'm looking this up now. That's what we're doing.
0: Must be a picture of hot dogs.
1: Frank Ocean, 38.
0: Goat.
1: Okay. Frank Kaminsky is 33 years old. Frank Lampard, soccer player. Frank Langella, still with us, 88. Shout out to the great, late Frank Robinson. Yeah, I just don't think we're making Franks anymore.
0: That soccer player American, that's important. Because Euros might still mess with the name Frank, like Frankfurt.
1: Yeah. That is a European. He's an English soccer player. Frank Thomas, 58. The Big Hurt. Apologies if your name Frank. Shout out to you, though. Drake Toll. We'll have to see if the Big 12 ACC boxing match ends up happening. From Denton Day and Oliver Popular, my name's Josh Graham. Drake Toll on the way. This is Westwood One Sports Night.
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0: So apparently, Denton Day, you can get fired at your job for cheating on your girlfriend. That's what we learned when it comes to Spurs play-by-play man Jacob Toby, who pretty obviously had his phone hacked by his now ex-girlfriend, posting on his accounts outlining that he had cheated on her with the sister of a player on the Spurs. Who was this player again on the Spurs?
1: Lendi Waters is a player that's been so irrelevant to the Spurs that we don't care about the name of the player.
0: Right.
1: Because, trust me, if it was Wembanyama's sister, you would know.
0: Or Steph Castle, or a name, a player that is a household name. It's not that. And this girlfriend posted pictures that, for whatever reason, the girlfriend found and had access to of them in a photo booth, kissing one another. Such great offense here. Now, D-Day, there are a lot of possibilities here to espouse unpopular takes. And I'm okay if unpopular takes are espoused. What is your reaction to the Spurs parting ways with their young play-by-play announcer because he was exposed publicly for having cheated on his girlfriend with the sister of an obscure Spurs player?
1: My first thought was Mike Vrabel, happy as hell he works for the Patriots and not the Spurs. This isn't a fireable offense. It's morally inaccurate, but it's not fireable.
2: Westwood One presents today in women's sports. Coco Gauff's dream of the Wimbledon championship will have to wait at least another year. The tennis phenom was defeated by Carolina Mukova on Thursday in an epic semifinal battle.
0: Unless you're married, it's not really cheating.
2: Gauff fell behind early, but forced a tiebreaker at the end of the decisive third set.
0: There is no real commitment that's there, or else
2: get married. And now she will play in the final
0: on Saturday. It's not really cheating.
2: As a singles player, Gauff is a two-time major tournament champion. But the semifinal appearance
0: unless
2: is her career best finish at Wimbledon.
0: That
2: despite
0: is
2: the tough
0: when
2: loss
0: you're
2: yesterday,
0: off the market.
2: The 22-year-old undoubtedly
0: so the idea
2: has
0: is
2: more
0: like, oh, it's my girlfriend that I cheated on.
3: I'm
0: sorry,
3: probably,
0: dude.
3: You know, already caught
0: I'm sorry
3: some
0: for the girl.
3: Stuff,
0: I do. I feel bad
3: okay.
0: for you.
3: You know, just makes you stronger.
0: But that's,
3: you know, better to lose to mad and stuff.
0: It's not
3: usual,
0: an unforgivable sin.
3: You know, it sucks, but it's like
0: cheat
3: whatever.
0: On your girlfriend.
3: I'll come on the winning end next time.
0: It's a different connotation
3: sure
0: if you cheat on your
2: with
0: wife.
2: With today in women's sports, I'm Jody Jackson.
0: If you
2: on
0: cheat
2: Westwood
0: while
2: One.
0: Being married, am I wrong to think that there are different levels to this? Like I always told my friends, like
4: AutoZone,
0: she's dating someone else and isn't engaged. She's not off the market yet.
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0: no.
4: 27.
0: Saying if you really want to lock it down, lock it down.
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0: Both men
5: with
0: or women, unless
5: so,
0: you're
5: let's
0: married.
5: Just get one of everything.
0: That's
5: everything.
0: When things are supposedly locked down to where it could be a fireable offense, perhaps, if you cheat.
5: This is so
0: but
5: nice.
0: Girlfriend?
6: Had a feeling you'd
0: don't
6: want 3%
0: so.
6: Cashback on dessert.
5: Ooh, tiramisu.
0: Am I wrong?
6: 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Capital One.
1: Unless it's someone in the building. So unless the sister works in the building. What is the fireable offense, whether they're in a relationship, dating, married, engaged, whatever you consider, it's still cheating if it's a girlfriend, but it's not a fireable offense.
0: Does he have a lawsuit potentially here?
1: I would imagine. He's leaving with something. I don't know what he's leaving with. I don't know if he kept the other girl or not, but he's leaving with something.
0: Probably not. Also, would love to know the details of how she got access to his phone. Is this the classic I'm going to take your phone and then do the face recognition while you're sleeping to get access?
1: Yeah, I think that is, which has happened to a buddy of mine before. And it didn't, oof. He wasn't on Twitter, thank God. But it ended pretty similarly. He woke up and she was packing her things.
0: Sheesh. There also was a part where she posted
1: dating, you know, so
0: there was a part where she posted that she learned about all this while on day 3 of a 2-week stay at his grandparents' house.
1: Not a lot of people to vent to there. They might take his side.
0: Tough. Is it a more fireable offense because he works for the team? Well,
1: no,
0: yeah.
1: He didn't bang the player.
0: Well, that's what I'm saying. It's not a more fireable offense because that's what's different about this whole thing here. It's not one of those situations where it's within the office. This is not Ime Udoka. This isn't Sharon Moore. There's not a power dynamic here with the play-by-play guy. And it's, again, a girlfriend. So I'm glad we're aligned on this in a lot of ways, D-Day.
1: I'm not fully aligned. Offense. Easy. Not fully aligned.
0: Well, where are you not aligned at?
1: It's still
0: that
1: cheating
0: there's no
1: if it's
0: difference
1: a girlfriend.
0: Girlfriend?
1: Yeah, you just don't believe that it's cheating if it's a girlfriend. You're like, there's no goalie in the net. So just because there's a goalie doesn't mean you can't score. That goalie it's came true, out looking like the Team USA goalie.
0: 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Speaking of USA Soccer, we just received specifics on Christian Pulisic's injury. 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

0: if you will. I stumbled across a story that made me feel like I was living in a dystopian world that I did not want to be in. But here we are in the year of our Lord 2026, because I came across an article, Josh, from Yahoo. That's important here. This isn't like the Daily Mail. This isn't like Page Six. With all due respect to those publications, this is Yahoo. Fans of Taylor Swift were paying $25 for garbage outside of the wedding. Like garbage from the wedding. But they were standing outside to pay $25 for pieces of garbage from the wedding.
1: Huh. What would be the grand prize in the trash, hypothetically?
0: Probably a fork that Taylor Swift... you know what? I'm going to go out on a limb here and say, as a billionaire, you didn't have plastic forks. Maybe a napkin that touched Taylor Swift's mouth, arm, if somebody spilled something on her. Can't imagine they did, but you never know. Something with Taylor Swift's DNA on it. Because if you look, if you're standing outside paying for garbage, you are a psycho. Like, at some point, you're gonna have to look at yourself in the mirror and be like, I think we're weird. Like, I think we're taking this a little too far.
1: The highlight of tonight's show was undoubtedly BDOT saying, with all sincerity, he did not know that Taylor Swift and Travis Kelce got married last week, and the man meant it. The man
0: so
1: meant
0: jealous.
1: It. He didn't know. It's amazing. Would Denton Day have known if not for this host's commitment to updating every moment?
0: I mean, yeah.
1: And breaking things down?
0: My social media. Like, all over. I couldn't escape. I saw guest lists and fake guest lists.
1: Oh, just wait till the baby arrives. When that happens... huge news. It's going to be another daily thing where it's talked about. Probably more than the wedding, if I had to guess.
0: You think they have a ridiculous name?
1: Yes.
0: Like with an X in there? If you got an X in your name, there's a certain standard you have to uphold in terms of persona. Like, an X in the name is a pretty big deal.
1: I don't know. I think it has to start with T. Let's start
0: Truxton.
1: There. Truxton?
0: I knew a dude named Truxton in high school. He had an X in the name, but he did not uphold... he was a nice dude, but he didn't uphold the standard of having an X in the name.
1: Tyreek?
0: I don't think they might pass on that one.
1: Just throwing some things out there.
0: It has to be like, have you seen the memes of how in today's generation, there's a bunch of like very odd white names where it's like a generation of people that are just picking the most odd names to name their children? Lynx. Like, who's naming a kid Lynx?
1: There are some very caucastic names that we're not using anymore. Like, we're not making... any more riches. We're not making any more...
0: Frank.
1: Yeah. Franks. We're not making Franks. We don't have any more Franks. We cook Franks, but we don't make Franks anymore.
0: Apparently on Westwood One Sports Night, we cook Franks in more than one way. On the grill, and if you're a loser named Frank and you're under 30...
1: I don't think that exists. Who's the youngest Frank you can think of? I think of maybe Frank Jackson Jr. or Frank Kaminsky. The youngest Franks that I could...
0: That's what I...
1: Well, I'm trying to think youngest Franks.
0: Well, it validates your point. When you say Frank, I think Sinatra, and he's been dead for a long time.
1: Famous Franks. I'm looking this up now. That's what we're doing.
0: Must be a picture of hot dogs.
1: Frank Ocean, 38.
0: Goat.
1: Okay. Frank Kaminsky is 33 years old. Frank Lampard, soccer player. Frank Langella, still with us, 88. Shout out to the great, late Frank Robinson. Yeah, I just don't think we're making Franks
0: is that
1: anymore.
0: Soccer player American? That's important. Because Euros might still mess with the name Frank, like Frankfurt.
1: Yeah. That is a European. He's an English soccer player. Frank Thomas, 58. The Big Hurt. Apologies if you're named Frank. Shout out to you, though. Drake Toll. We'll have to see if the Big 12 ACC boxing match ends up happening. From Denton Day and Oliver Popular, my name's Josh Graham. Drake Toll on the way. 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

Hello, friends. Thanks for joining us. We very much appreciate your attendance this morning. Happy Friday. I hope you're doing great. It is the Drake Toll Show with your old friend, John Lund. Laura is here. Addie is here. However you are listening, thank you, thank you, thank you. You can see our bright, shiny faces on the Drake Toll Show YouTube channel as well. So your choice, whatever you'd like to do. Very, very nice this morning. Top of the hour. Last night, and I told you this at the beginning of the show, it's kind of a weird time in sports. We're right before the NFL, which takes over everything. It is the behemoth. It is the million-pound behemoth, and it will start taking over again and swallowing everything in its path in just a couple of weeks. We are at the All-Star Game break, which we're going to discuss here in a minute. NBA Summer League, which, by the way, I'll tell this story at the top of the hour because I'm a longtime veteran of the Summer League before it got to Vegas. I got some great stories for you on it. But last night, 1-2 with the Wiz and the Jazz, DeMonsa and Peterson. So we shall discuss a few other things about the NBA.

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0: Or should I say, good morning? Can you feel it? How's everybody doing out there?
1: I'm not walking over there before I get my coffee.
0: Well, get your coffee. It's showtime. Coming to you live from Las Vegas. Jason Ross. Christopher Laud. Well, Chris isn't in Vegas, but I feel like he should be. And we are here rolling along. Carmichael Dave on vacation. We were here last night to see game one of the Las Vegas Summer League. A victory. We're your Sacramento Kings. Sacramento Kings. We will discuss that today on this Friday, July 10th. How's everybody doing out there? Hit us up on our text line. I mean, you made it. It's your Friday, I hope. If it's not, things will get better. If it is, enjoy. As we will be talking about the weekend. I had lots of stuff going on this weekend. Really looking forward to that. But we are coming to you live from Vegas, and we are here for Summer League, and so will our Sactown Sports crew. We'll be out here in full force. The rest of the crew from the afternoon show, the Drive Guys, will be joining me on Monday. They'll be out here. They get out here, I think, on Sunday. They're going to be here all next week. And we can thank the fine folks at Power Business Technology, as we'll be your eyes and ears for all things going on out here, all things Kings. Power Business Technology, copiers, and printers for your office needs. So we've got a lot to discuss today over the next couple of hours. We will wrap things up at the end of the show. A nice little bow with Friday fun and games, because as you heard, it is Friday. And it's time to get So, to let you know what's going on the show, we will have all of our regular entities. We'll have leading off coming up in a few minutes. We will look around the diamond of what's going on as we get to our final weekend of Major League Baseball before the All-Star break. We will have a lot of opinions on what happened in day one of Summer League out here, including what's becoming a problem for the Kings, but it's a good problem. We'll discuss that. Had a chance also to watch the game in person before the Kings, which was the number one versus number two in Summer League, and at least to the draft picks. Peterson versus DeBonta. Have some strong opinions on that. Again, we're going to make all our assessments after one game. That's completely fair. But we'll recap last night's game. World Cup quarterfinals yesterday. Watched a lot of that between Morocco and Spain. Morocco and France, excuse me. And today will be Spain versus Belgium. Yes. And then tomorrow, Chris will be glued to the television for Norway and Erling Haaland versus England. And then we still have Argentina and Switzerland. Well, that's drinking. Who's hot? Who's not? The high flyer, Henry Turner. He will join us at 9 o'clock. We're giving the Vegas respect time of 9 o'clock. And celebrity birthdays and Friday fun and games. Yeah, Vegas is, it hasn't changed. It's still crazy. It's still hectic. It feels as hectic as always. There's a big MMA match tomorrow night. And I know a lot of people will be checking out that. McGregor is in action. Man, remember when he was kind of at the top of the sport, top of the sports world? But he, I'm sure we'll get a lot of people checking him out. It is a fantastic, fantastic people watching place. Always has been, always will be. And it continues to be the way. Just a quick story yesterday. Flew in on, finished the show from the studio. Got to the airport. Plenty of time for the flight. No issues. Smooth travel. Everything was great. Was on the plane with the high flyer. So Henry and I are traveling together. We're here in Vegas along with the Kings and everyone else. And when Henry and I arrived, we put our bags down in our respective rooms and said, let's meet downstairs. we had stayed at the same place a year ago, the Resorts World, the Conrad, the Resorts World. Nice place. Great place. And we were trying to figure out where to go to eat. And we had found a year ago this place that sells pizza by the slice. It's great. Nice place. Easy. Perfect little snack to get to go before we headed our way over to the arena to watch a couple games. So when we meet downstairs in the lobby, we, as soon as I see him, seconds later, we run into Mark Jones. And he's like, I'm going to get something to eat. I'm like, well, we're going to get something to eat. So we're about to walk and leave the lobby, and we run into the G-Man. So now it's Mark Jones, the G-Man, the High Flyer, and myself.
2: Bump and your booty out there, brother.
0: We are bumping our booties out there. And we, G-Man says, I was on my way to go get a slice of pizza. That's, we ran into him there last year. So it's just perfect. It's meant to be. So we walk over there. Now we're all set on like, perfect. We'll get a slice, maybe two, whatever it is. And, you know, $85 later, whatever the price was going to be, we'll be nourished. Oh, we'll be good, man, to go.
3: I'm
0: we'll
3: have about an hour or so.
0: And we would be all out of cash. We'd have about an hour or so, and then we'd be able to make it to the game. So we walk over there. It's attached. It's kind of attached to this courtyard mall kind of thing that's connected to the casino. And when we get there, closed. Not closed down, just closed. And Chris, there's a line, at the front of the line, there's a sign that says, Thursdays we open at, and I want to say it was about, maybe almost 2 o'clock, 1:30 or 2. What time do you think they opened?
4: So your time was 1:30 or 2?
0: Yeah. So we're Vegas time. You know, current time, it's, I don't even know if it's late lunch. Probably still feels like a lunchtime. It says Thursdays we open at, and then there's a sign there, and it was, like I said, maybe 1:30 or 2.
4: I'm going to guess 6 o'clock.
0: Yeah. Okay. So you're thinking pizza for dinner. That makes sense. 10 o'clock. It opens 10 p.m. on Thursdays. Okay. And you're thinking, you open at 10, but that's Vegas, right? So, of course, last night after the game, Henry and I made our way and got a slice over at the pizza place. Bizarre. Just different rules, different ways of life. We were walking around, you know, the casino area, and it was not really that active. You get back after the Kings game, way more activity. And so I said this the other day about doing the morning shows here in Vegas, especially when I used to do it at a casino or at another station in town. You walk, you're walking downstairs carrying your radio equipment or carrying your backpack and whatever you need for the show. And you see people out and about, and you're like, wow, this is interesting. They started their day early. No, they just hadn't finished their day from the night
4: before. So I think I found your pizza place.
0: Yeah.
4: It's closed 3 days out of the week. It's closed Monday, Tuesday, and Wednesday, which is wild. Then I see,
0: what's it called?
4: It is called Mulberry Street Pizzeria.
0: That's it.
4: Thursday is 10 p.m. to 4 a.m. So this is just like a weekend spot because it's like 11 a.m. to 4 a.m. Friday and Saturday, but 11 a.m. to 10:30 on Sunday.
0: Wait, give me those times again.
4: So last night, 10 p.m. to 4 a.m.
0: Okay.
4: Friday and Saturday, it's 11 a.m. to 4 a.m. And then Sunday, it's 11 a.m. to 10:30 p.m.
0: I mean, obviously, and they have no trouble doing business, but those are weird hours, bizarre hours. And like I said, after the game last night, Henry and I got there, pretty steady line, people sitting, standing, waiting for, you can take a slice to go. You know, it's just, it's a nice, I don't know, dinner or snack or whatever it might be. But I want to say only in Vegas. Maybe there's a few other cities like that. But how bizarre is that, Chris? I mean, those are really unique hours.
4: I'm looking at the prices, though, and it's not as bad as I thought it would be.
0: Yeah, you know what? It's funny. So it's expensive. I don't want to minimize the slice. I want to say it was $8, $9? Is that what you're seeing on the site?
4: Yeah.
0: Okay. And then, you know, like you see the full pie, if you're getting a full pizza, which they're pretty large and the slices are very big, might be like 45. And it's like, well, it's almost worth getting, not that we did, I just got a slice, but a whole pie. But I don't even know what style of, what is it called? Mulberry's what?
4: Street Pizzeria.
0: Okay. I didn't know if it was like New York pizza.
4: Oh, you should have got some hot honey for it.
0: I almost got that last night. There was a hot honey. It looked like a meat lover's hot honey with hot honey. Almost got that. Are you a fan? I've had hot honey on pizza. It's good. Hot honey's kind of like, I don't know if it's still the hot trend, but that was kind of a thing for a while there.
4: Yeah. For like a year or two.
0: Yeah. Still exists. Still is good.
4: They sell Hawaiian punch. I didn't even know that that was still available.
0: Wait, what?
4: Yeah, that's what it says on the menu.
0: I did not have that. I just had, you know what? It's funny. I didn't even get a drink. I remember thinking that. I go, oh, I probably should have got a water or something. I didn't want to
4: You can get anything. One in your room for $25.
0: Yeah, exactly. Yeah, I should go. I should make this camera mobile today and survey the room and see what our damage is over there at the whatever the mini bar. You know, they just put that out there on display. And I remember thinking that a couple years ago, staying at a different hotel in Vegas. And I know that mini bar was, because I remember looking it up going, how much is this water now? And it's a regular standard bottled water. Maybe even if it's a upscale brand, let's even say, I don't even know if that's true. But it was something like $25. And I remember seeing someone on my floor, someone that was staying at that hotel, don't even know who they were, that if I was judging, which is unfair to do, but that's what I was doing, looked like they had about 7 of alcoholic beverages too many and totally wobbly, walking down the floor of the hotel that I was at, like the room level, and, you know, walking almost like side to side from wall to wall, the wall helping them up, and they're drinking one of those bottled waters. And I'm thinking, they probably just grabbed one from their room thinking, I need water, which was smart, but they'll also see that bill the next day and go, wait, what? And if they had 2 or 3 of those will add up. So add up fast. Did not get to any tables yesterday, so I didn't see what the values would be here. But the problem with if tonight, you know, there's no Kings game tonight or tomorrow for that matter, they don't play till Sunday. I'm really nervous, Chris, about what the price tag will be on a Friday night, Saturday night in Las Vegas with a fight on the weekend with the NBA in town. Yeah, I think it's going to be absurd. I think there's no chance I find a affordable, whatever an affordable table is. We were talking about that yesterday, but I don't think I'm finding anything remotely like that today. What do you think the odds are of that?
4: Yeah, you're screwed.
0: Unless you want to spend all of the money, which I got to win all of the money first. But that has not happened for me on this trip so far. But we'll explore. We're here for a few days, and we will let you know how those ventures go. I did run into a couple of Kings fans. I will say this, and we'll kind of get into this in a little more detail as the show continues. But the Clippers, I don't know if this translated on TV, and I'm not sure how much of it they showed. But I'm guessing there were fans from, you know, the Intuit Dome from the wall that they have there that they've kind of made, you know, their famous or now famous couple years in fan base that comes in and just the rowdy group of fans. So the Kings and Clippers game's about to start. And then all of a sudden you just single file. Here comes Clipper fan after Clipper fan after Clipper fan into this little section of about, I don't know, 6 or 7 rows, pretty down low, close to the Clippers bench. Signage, big heads, they have all this stuff and different Clipper chants. It actually added more fuel to the game, but that was unique. That was definitely unique to see. And Summer League, the first game was crowded. I say the first game that I went to, which was the 1 versus 2. But a good atmosphere. Summer League is no longer that cute little secret. This is there's a lot of people out here. And there were a lot of Kings fans, which was fun to see. And they got to see their squad take care of business yesterday, a little up and down. We'll get into that, like we said. And we'll see how, you know, it was good to see Max back with the team. He did not play yesterday, but I believe is scheduled to play. They kind of deemed it rest yesterday. Great to see Caravan finally play, though his debut was not that impressive. But again, I'll give him more than one game, much like I'm going to try to give all of these guys more than now three or four games that we've seen some of them since the California Classic. But that's all we can evaluate, right? When you've seen them, their college work, now you see what they can do in the NBA and you make your early impressions, and we'll do some of that today as well. So we've got plenty more to get to as we are just getting underway here, but let's keep our own personal streak going, and it is time to lead off.
3: Let's do it. Leading off, the three top stories in the morning.
5: 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This is very important.
6: Here's cut number one.
7: That guy's got the best players money can buy. The best players money can buy.
0: Who is that in reference to? Is that in reference to Steve Ballmer? If you've ever heard of Rewind, a lot of times that is a connection. You just got to connect the dots. You got to be a close listener. By the way, Chris, I forgot to mention this. I think it was a YouTube chatter a couple days ago. They were requesting, and now it's too late, at least for today, unless we did one on the fly. They wanted a Summer League Rewind.
4: No, it makes it less special if you don't use it for the regular games.
0: Okay, there you go. I don't set the rules.
4: Maybe we can think of something special for, like, maybe we do a combination of all the Summer League games.
0: Well, and, you know, we're going to put a little pressure on the Kings. They've got to show us that they deserve a Rewind.
4: Yeah. Maybe if they get to the finals.
0: Yep.
4: We'll have a Summer League Finals Rewind.
0: I'm thinking what you're thinking. They got to prove it. They got to prove that they want it. They got to prove that they deserve it. The regular season, they get it. It's happening. But Summer League, I know you want that, Liz, and we appreciate that. It was an excellent idea. They got to earn it. And so far, four games, if we're counting the California Classic, 4-0. And the funny thing is, had they lost all four, I'm like, yeah, it's Summer League. Doesn't matter. But when they're 4-0, you celebrate it. And yeah, they won yesterday. A little wobbly early on. Down, I think they were down by as much as 8, maybe, to the Clippers. Found their footing. Really strong end of the first half. Beginning of the second half, got a little shaky at the end of the game as well. And we'll hear some audio from the post game and from reaction from the guys. And what's interesting is I did see a clip later of Darius Acuff, and I think we're going to hear that on the post game. I believe it was with, I know it was ESPN. I think it was George Sedano was doing the interview from ESPN. And Acuff was not happy at all with his performance. And I like that. They won, which he reiterated in his interview, but he talked about his lack of efficiency, and it was, he's had a problem with that. That has been an early trend as far as he's not had that game. Maybe the third game of the summer of the California Classic, he came out and was on fire and then kind of hit that lull. And when you're a volume shooter, like he appears to be so far, and maybe that's also a little bit more of the circumstances of the roster that he's currently on. Because I got to believe if he's around Sabonis and LaVine and Monk and Murray and so on and so forth from the regular season, there won't be as many shots for him. He's going to get plenty. Don't get me wrong. We're not going to see him, you know, have the minimal shot attempt night. He's an aggressive offensive player. It's in his DNA. It's going to happen, but maybe that number is trimmed down and maybe you get a little bit more efficient, but I still would like to see him efficient if he does take 20 shots. Can he have that 11 of 20, you know, above 50% night? We haven't seen that yet. We'll give him time. We'll break that game down a little bit more, certainly as the show rolls along. But an early thought on the Kings and Clippers. Let's get to leading off number two.
6: Cut number two.
8: Here we go again.
0: The A's. The A's, the A's, the A's. I was saying to begin the week how important I felt this road trip was to wrap up the first half of the Major League Baseball season. And the A's went to Detroit. Not the best team. I thought they had a tough spot to begin when they were facing Detroit because, or the beginning of the series with Detroit with Tarik Skubal. All right, I'll give him that. Lost that game. Lost the second game. Yesterday mustered up only a run and lost to Detroit 4-1. So that's a sweep. This team is now, after that loss, staring at a 6-game losing streak. 6 games back of the first place Texas Rangers, who are just 1 game above 500. But the A's are now 41-52. Man, here we go again is right. It just keeps slip sliding away on them. And that's unfortunate because it was going pretty well. And even when it was going better, like I said, it didn't feel like they were playing that great of baseball. Now they're not getting the breaks. Now they're clearly not playing well at all. And they're not having enough guys that are doing the heavy lifting or even starting pitching that's, you know, having a good outing. They were actually playing really pretty well on the road. The home schedule has not been their friend. And now they're pairing that home struggle with the road struggle as they head to Chicago today. But we'll have more on the A's, on baseball, as the show continues. Let's get to number three.
6: Cut number three.
9: Je le mets soi, mon le casse, mon le casse le chou.
10: Elle est dérangée avec nous.
9: Ouais! Ouais!
0: France advances to the semifinals of the World Cup with a win yesterday, 2-0 over Morocco. Chris, actually, I don't know if you'll be proud of me. Probably not. I don't think you've ever been proud of me. What am I saying? Have you ever been proud of me, Chris?
4: Yeah, I'm sure there have been some times.
0: You can't even think of it. Can you?
4: When have you been proud of me?
0: Well, I'm proud of you right now. I'm trying to think. I don't like when you counter my question with a question. Let me see. But I think you would have been proud of me yesterday. I was on the plane, on my phone, watching soccer.
4: When you're in something that you couldn't leave, and so your only choice was between 6 channels that the airplane gives you?
0: Well, facts.
4: Did you watch all of the game?
0: What I missed, you know, on the, I didn't keep it on during the, you know, departure off the plane in the Uber. And then, you know, but by the time I got back to, like I said, the hotel, then when we went down and finally ate with missing our pizza spot, we had in this other food equivalent to like a food court, had the TV on, not only on, there was a bunch of TVs in this area, but they had the volume blasting of the match. So we saw the last, I don't know, 15 minutes of it. It was already 2-0 by the time we got down there. But I would say I watched a majority of it, but in a way where, I mean, I've watched much more soccer matches in the World Cup than the way I watched this one, but this was the only one I was able to watch on the plane. So right when it started, I was on it, watched it the whole flight, and were you watching the match?
4: I was.
0: Okay. Can you tell me what was going on? So I didn't have the volume on. I just had it on my phone. Which now probably makes you less proud. What was going on with the penalty kick in the first half with Mbappe? And I know when he missed, but it seemingly was taking forever. And so when you're not hearing any audio, I didn't have any closed caption on or anything. And it took forever even to take the kick. Then he missed. And then he was like seemingly complaining to the referee. What do you know what was happening?
4: Well, there? He said that he was told it was a penalty. So he got set up for the penalty. Then the referee said, like, oh, no, there's no penalty. So then he kind of went away, and then they came back and said, like, no, it is a penalty, so you have to kick it right now. So he said that that's what was that you messed him up. Yeah.
0: Okay. Well, and then he did that run-up, and I've seen people do that before, kind of pause, want to read the goal.
4: They had to reach out to FIFA to see who FIFA wanted to win.
0: Oh, and FIFA came back with, like, yeah, make sure France wins this.
4: Yeah.
0: Okay. Well, I thought when he missed that might be a bigger deal, but it was not. They were the aggressors most of the match. So France advances. They beat Morocco. They are the first team into the semifinals of the World Cup, but we got more World Cup today. We'll get into all those topics much, much more as the show rolls on. We are coming to you from Las Vegas Summer League. We will have the high flyer, Henry Turner. He'll join us at 9. I think he's about 3 floors. 2 or 3 floors above me. But I think we're still going to have them through the power of technology. And speaking of technology, thanks to our friends at Power Business Technology, there are eyes and ears for all things Summer League, all things Kings out here. Power Business Technology, copiers and printers for your office needs. We need to take a break. We will do that. We'll come back. It's a busy, busy weekend ahead. We'll kind of lay some things out there. We'll just get our show started here. Lots for us to get to. Again, you can reach us on the text line at 916-339-1140, including our first text of the day from the 209. Jason, you got to head off the strip to Fremont Street to find the more, quote, affordable table limits. The strip is crazy, especially on the weekends. Got to believe that's true, even though I think Fremont Street has even changed over the years. But compared to the strip, I'm sure you're right. Thank you for that text. All right. So you can text us. You can join us on the YouTube, watch the show, see me from our location here in Las Vegas. Maybe I'll turn my camera and let you see the view I have. All that is coming up here on the show. Thank you for being with us on this Friday right here on Sactown Sports.
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12: I'm meteorologist Ophelia Young from the KCRA 3 Weather Center on this Friday morning. Warming trend continues in the foothills today with highs in the low 90s. Expect sunny skies and a light afternoon breeze. Get the latest forecast on the KCRA
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0: Live from Las Vegas for NBA Summer League, presented by Power Business Technology. Here's Carmichael Dave and Jason Ross.
1: That's right. The show rolls on. Chris Verlade back in our studios in Sacramento. Getting ready for a busy weekend, I'm sure. Chris, what's on your agenda for the weekend?
2: I do not know yet.
1: Oh, plans to be determined.
2: I mean, obviously soccer.
1: Soccer tonight or today. What time is the match today?
2: 12.
1: It's early, isn't it? 12. And then a couple of matches tomorrow. If you were here in Las Vegas, would you take in the UFC?
2: Oh, no.
1: Not your thing?
2: No. And that was the thing that...
1: Not mine really either.
2: Dave didn't like me talking about...
1: About it the last time?
2: Yeah. Well, I don't think that they pay their fighters well enough.
1: Yeah.
2: And then he was like, well, then don't watch. And I'm like, I don't. And then...
1: Yeah. Let's see. What's the main event? I know it's McGregor versus Holloway.
2: Like, I don't like McGregor to begin with, so I'm not into any of it.
1: Yeah, his, unless I'm wrong, and I could very well be, I am not the biggest MMA fan by any means of the show. It's Dave for sure. But Chris, hasn't McGregor, I mean, that his stardom is plummeted, right?
2: Yeah, he's gotten a lot of outside the ring stuff go on for him that isn't cool. So a lot of people aren't fans anymore.
1: But even when, how many years ago now was that fight with Mayweather?
2: Man, that had been like 2017, 2018.
1: What? Was it that far ago? Maybe. Wow. Okay. Well, I knew it was a long time ago.
2: 2017.
1: Is that right?
2: August 26, 2017.
1: August, you said?
2: Yeah. So almost 9 years ago.
1: That is crazy. And if I remember right, you hated that fight.
2: It wasn't that like I hated it. I just knew that it wasn't going to be good and it wasn't going to be something I was going to spend my money on.
1: Okay. And I ended up, I had a friend that purchased it and said, come on over. Like, not that interested. Watched it. I was more interested in it than I thought I would be once I started watching it. Or I will say this. It was probably one of those things that's like movies. If you go in with like zero expectations or even to the point you're like, I'm probably going to hate this. I didn't, but it was nowhere near like the best thing I've ever seen. I'm not trying to say that. So I think because my expectations were probably at zero, on a 1 to 10, it was a 3 or a 4. But I remember liking it more than I thought I would when I watched it. But again, not a ringing endorsement. So UFC is going on this weekend. That is here in Vegas. I think I do know someone that's going and someone you know quite well. And that would be Sean Cunningham. I believe he's going.
3: Dork.
1: He was telling me that yesterday that he would be.
2: He's got a pass for it.
1: Yeah. Yeah. Yeah. I don't think he's attending as a. I don't even know what a ticket for that would go. But yeah, I believe he's got a credential. That makes it a little better, I guess.
2: Yeah. I wouldn't pay for it.
1: Yeah. So at this point, I'm with you. I think that would be maybe something compelling to watch in person, but then when you're saying, okay, how much am I going to have to pay for it? Where are my seats going to be? No, I'll hear about it. I'll watch it if it's available. I think it's, where was I see that on? Is that Paramount Plus? Paramount Plus for that. That's one of the things going on this weekend. The Summer League will be continuing. The Kings won't play again until Sunday. Of course, we'll be out here for that and be following them and, try to get to connect with some of the guys here and several Kings personnel and NBA people. We just got in, late yesterday and getting ourselves settled here. But we hopefully will have that for you all of next week and conversations that you will be Definitely want to check out on our social media pages. Like I said, the Drive guys will be out here next week too. They'll be getting a ton of content as well. So we look forward to bringing you a bunch of stuff here from Las Vegas Summer League. That's going on this weekend. The World Cup, we've been talking about that. I mean, I think that's been a pleasant surprise to me, just how many other people. I mean, there were seemingly a lot of people. There were people on the plane watching soccer. I could see that just from, you know, peeping people's tablets or phones or whatever viewing devices they were watching. And then, like I said, it was on many screens in the casino and the hotel here. And it just feels like it's I know it's lost some of its luster, for myself included, with Team USA bowing out so awfully in that game against Belgium, but it still has drawn a lot of attention. I know yesterday when we talked to Kelly Brothers, our sports business.
3: Good business.
1: He is. Their ticket prices were dropping in the U.S., and that made sense because the United States is no longer in it. But that continues this weekend. So it's a loaded weekend. You compare that with, you know, the constant. And
2: I'm sorry, dropping down to $1,000 isn't like, oh, man, how are they going to sell these?
1: What a bargain. But I think it's the problem where, well, you had someone you knew that purchased tickets that was able to do quite well for themselves, selling them at one point. What round? That was just in the pool play?
2: It was the round of 32 in Santa Clara.
1: Okay.
2: And I believe with the money that he made from that, he was able to go to Seattle and watch that game.
1: And fully paid for, fully covered, yeah. Which is really cool. Smart, smart move there. But imagine if, whatever money he made on that first sale, he bought a round later tickets. Like, oh, I want to make sure I have, you know, quarterfinal tickets and it's going to cost me X at this time. And then they bow out and you're like, uh-oh, now I need to sell. And you're getting gutted for what you paid for. But that's the game you play. And I don't know when this bubble will burst, Chris, because it feels like we're getting really, really close. But I feel like we've been saying that for a while. And yet, you know, you'll still see sporting events where, not the World Cup, it hasn't taken place yet to my knowledge, but regular sporting events that they're not always full anymore. And I think that is the price
2: point. Yeah, and the problem is, too, is you got, like, how cool is it to see, like, a completely sold-out event? It's just like, oh, man, that's so, like, it's one of the things that you want to be there for. And, yeah, like, you've got these people in charge now that's like, oh, if you have a sellout, that means you're losing money. You're losing money that you could have made.
1: Right. We obviously could have bumped up our tickets. It's like, no, you know what? You hit a sweet spot. You did fine. You made plenty of money. There's always greed, though.
2: Especially with all of these events, all of their money is being made by television rights.
1: Right.
2: And, like, what's worse than, like, turning on the TV and seeing a sporting event and seeing it, like, two-thirds occupied?
1: Right. Right. And you're right. I mean, the biggest amount of revenue teams are making, I mean, they make money from tickets and ticket sales. That's a thing. And, you know, parking and concessions and all the things that sell at a game. But it's, Chris, you're spot on. It's the TV deals. I mean, that's the money.
2: And the thing that it pointed out during COVID, when no one was allowed in any of the buildings and people don't really want to talk about, is the teams made money. Now, they didn't make as much money as they could, but they were profitable. They were giving their star players all the money that they were guaranteed when they were expected sold out crowds. No one was there and they profited.
1: Valuable, valuable lesson right there, right? I mean, that was one of the things, you're right, that we did learn of kind of the consequences of what we were going through. And anyway, this prices of all these events are just absolutely absurd. They really are. And then you have other things that I don't know what the ticket price now is, and things go up. I get that. I'm not naive to that. But I mean, it feels like the jump has gone higher than the rate of what people are making. Let's put it that way. Tahoe, the celebrity tournament. That's always been a fun event to get up to watch, to get close to celebrities. But also, I'm sure that ticket price has gone up. But that's

0: of us mentioned them, huh? None of us. Well, I was picking yours. You were picking mine. Maybe we'll have to pick ours officially together of what you would have. Do we ever zero in on that for sure? Maybe we'll do that.
1: There's like a lot of people that I liked before that aren't there. So,
0: yeah, I don't know. I mean, obviously things happen, but usually once you get invited, barring something, you know, you get to stay on that list, but yeah, maybe other obligations are there, but we'll look into that too before we wrap up this Friday edition of the show. When we come back though, we will take a look at what the Giants finally did, something that nobody had done yet this year. We'll explain what that is. The A's struggles continue. We'll go around the diamond before we really dive into what's going on out here in Las Vegas with Summer League. And we'll do a little projecting ahead with the start of the regular season just a few months away. Who might be that opening day starting lineup? Some guys are making themselves known here in the Summer League. We'll talk about that coming up in three from Madness, but more straight ahead right here on Sactown Sports.
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9: 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First, forget about working on swing mechanics. 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Second, tee off with what's working. 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A 7-iron in the fairway is better than a lost ball. Third, play shots you know how to play. If your second shot looks like a big fade around a tree in the fairway and you just never practice that shot, leave it alone. Take your medicine and hit it back in the fairway. Don't overcomplicate the task at hand. If a simple bump and run will get your ball to the flag, don't try a flop shot that might only catch your buddy in the teeth. And don't give up. It's okay to get upset after a bad shot, but Tiger Woods gives himself 10 paces to vent, and then it's done. Good advice there. And most of all, have fun. It's a game. Remember, you'll have lots of time on the range to work out all those shot frustrations you find on the course. Smile, tip your hat, and get on to the next shot. That's your Golf to Go. I'm Frank LaRosa.
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0: Drive Guys will be out here next week, all week long. Whitey and Alan and digital team or crew of Frankie, Brendan, Chris Watkins. Do we have a drop for Watkins?
1: I used to.
0: What did he not like it? Did you just edit it out or?
1: No, he doesn't really come on with us anymore.
0: That's true. Why is that? Why is that, Chris? Why is that? We continue on here. The high flyer, Henry Turner. He was out here watching the game last night with me as well. And a lot of other people are out here. We'll try to get them on as the week of or next week rolls along. But Henry's going to join us at 9 o'clock. I know he's impressed with a very, very specific person. We'll be discussing that in the show and with him. But he's going to join us live here from Vegas at 9 o'clock. I did want to get to this text from the text line. 339-1140. McGregor hasn't fought in 5 years in the UFC, and Chris calling it a ring instead of an octagon is criminal. I don't remember you calling it a ring. Maybe that was when
1: I called it a ring. I don't care.
0: Okay. So it's not criminal. Take that, 209.
1: Because people say off the field problems when they talk about like basketball players or hockey players or whatever.
0: It's like, I mean, do we get into the... We can all get into the minutiae sometimes if you're like on the field on the court, it's the pitch, you know what I mean? The kit, and like there's certain things that are said, but you know, we get it. We understand. But the fact that he hasn't fought in that long, I don't know if that makes him more of a draw or if he's let to me, it feels like it's been less, but I do not remotely even come close to consider myself an expert in that field. So we'll see how it does. I'm sure there'll be some eyes on it and we'll react to it come next week. As far as baseball goes, a few thoughts here before we get into our real heavy NBA discussion, because we got a lot to discuss about whether it was the 1-2 matchup yesterday and DeBonsa and Peterson. Certainly the Kings' impressions as they looked pretty good again yesterday. Still some things to work on for sure, but you know, this is a team that was here a year ago that made it to the finals of the Summer League. They, along with Portland, I believe it is, have won 2 Summer League titles. I know in the grand scheme of things, that ultimately doesn't mean a lot, but they're out here competing in this squad when you're, you know, trying to do all the things that Scott Perry and this organization is trying to get to. And that's that culture building. Winning does help that, but this is the younger group, the next batch of Kings that, whether it was last year's class or now this year's, if you can start to put that together. And as you sort out which veterans pair well with them, and then you find your lanes of, all right, where's the real improvement going and how do you build that? That's kind of what Scott Perry is evaluating. And he's definitely taken a patient route, which I appreciate. I know fans, myself included, though, want to win now. I do. But I don't really think there are shortcuts, or shortcuts shouldn't be taken, especially for where they are. They're not. It's a fine line when you say, I don't think there's that large of a difference, honestly, from the best team to the worst team. But yet that difference can feel like a mile at times because, you know, with the consistency of what the Thunder have done for the last couple of years, I know they didn't win the championship, but it's those winning habits and to have the depth and to have the, you know, just multiple players playing at a level that they expect. That's what's built that great, great team. The Kings do not have that. Now, there are moments when they can look like that, right? All NBA, there's so much talent across the league, but winning on a consistent basis is difficult to do. The Kings have obviously proven that. They've done most of that on their own power, made, you know, self-inflicting wounds along the way as far as decisions. And but that's what they're trying to correct. And it's been a long, long process, believe me. But baseball, wanted to get into a few things before we get into the next hour and some of those other topics of conversation. Yesterday, we mentioned it a little bit earlier that the A's fell again. 4-1 was the final in Detroit. And is that me? You, Chris? Or is that me? That's probably me. Sorry. Oh, I was hearing something in my ear. Sorry. That was my own. I was hearing a Liberty Biberty commercial. So that was me. My bad. Tigers win 4-1. So you guys are probably going, what is he talking about? I'm hearing voices, but I was. Tigers win 4-1. only five hits for the A's in this one. And they just, again, it's the totality of where they're struggling. Pitching, bullpen, now offense. It's just, it's a completely different looking team. Geloff got hurt in this game as well. They already have injuries to Rooker for the season. It's been a season that's had injuries. It's been a season that's had disappointment, underachieving. And for a good while, they were leading. It was a great story. And now it's just feel like reality is hitting. And what's really, really, truly bumming me out is someone that's gone to A's games, that's become a fan of them, that's rooting for them, is I was really hoping in their years here in Sacramento, which I believe is going to be just three. I was hopeful for four, but we're now in year two. Year one didn't go well. Year two, there were some expectations this year, and there was a chunk of time where they were in first. I was like, man, imagine if they were to win the division, to host a playoff series, how great would that be? And that's looking like that's not going to happen. And if they truly do have a lockout, which will be awful for the sport, maybe you miss out on either some or all of the third year, and then the team is gone. And by the way, I might do this, or maybe when the digital guys are all here, it might be worth taking a trip over to the stadium, because it's moving. It's moving pretty quickly. I said this the other day, being out here to Summer League, and I don't know how many years in a row, but a couple years ago, I'm like, I don't know. I don't really see any movement. Tropicana's still there. Boom. Then the Tropicana's leveled. Last year, you're starting to see some of the framework. Now it's far advanced. It's happening. And you can just see it all taking shape. And so they are ahead of schedule. And that's why I point out, if by chance the A's don't play next year because of a lockout in year three, and they settle something, that fourth year that was maybe going to be in Sacramento, I think it'll be ready here. I think they'll be playing here. And all the while, Sacramento will still be in its pursuit of an expansion team. But, man, missed opportunity there for the A's, at least this year at the moment, unless they restore order. But it sure feels like it's just spiraling very, very quickly on them. It's been spiraling for a while on the San Francisco Giants. As they won yesterday, though, they beat the Rockies, the only other team that's down there with them. But they got the victory 8-2 over the Rockies. And Bryce Eldridge homered. He, if I'm not mistaken, where was that? He became the first Giant this season for a splash hit, to hit one into McCovey Cove when his home run tied the game 2-2 in the fourth. Remember when that was just a regular thing? Bonds would do it all the time. And we're this far into the season. It was July 9th when it happened that the Giants got their first splash hit. Yeah, it's been that kind of year. As far as some other baseball notes, I was talking about it yesterday a bit with the revamped rules to Home Run Derby. Looks like Bryce Harper is going to participate. He has won the Derby before, if I'm not mistaken. And he is going to participate. And that makes sense. It's in Philadelphia. Get him out there in front of the home fans and see if he can hit some bombs, hit some dingers. And that's what Bryce Harper will try to do for the representing the Philadelphia Phillies in the Home Run Derby. All right. First hour is complete here of the show. Coming up in the next hour, we talk about the 1-2 matchup at Summer League, what we saw yesterday. Early impressions on a Sacramento King that is making some serious noise. And when we come back, we have three for madness, three questions, three answers, including what would be your starting lineup for the Sacramento Kings when the season begins. We'll discuss that next on Sactown Sports.
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12: Here's question one.
0: Way here from Las Vegas. And again, we're so happy to be here. Our thanks to the great folks at Power Business Technology. All right, your eyes and ears for all things Kings and Summer League while we're out here. 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I'm here through midweek next week. The Drive guys will be here all of next week. We're going to just have a ton of content for you out here. Really look forward to that. 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Follow us on Twitter and X, on Instagram. And you'll just get a lot of stuff, a lot of content out here. And Kings got their first taste of action yesterday. We're going to get into that game coming up. We got 3 for Madness, 3 questions. But Chris, I got a bonus question for you. I wanted to ask you. I was just thinking during the break, got up here from my location here in the hotel room, and I went ahead and made my bed. When you're in a hotel, are you it's like for a couple days, do you make your bed?
1: No.
0: No. Do you have maid service? Like, you know, they come by. If
1: it depends.
0: Do not disturb. Well, how does it depend?
1: It depends on if I want someone in my room or not.
0: I guess I'm generally a do not disturb. I mean, I don't mind if someone comes in, but I just, well, for this situation, I don't know what, you know, Vegas is weird. I don't know what time, honestly, that would come by. Generally in a hotel, what do you find that, I don't know, cleaning services are 10 to 2 or 3?
1: Yeah, that's what I'm thinking.
0: And so for me, well, one, if it's earlier, the show's going on and I don't really want that. So I put the do not disturb little, you know, door hang thing on the outside. But after that, it's just a weird time. You might get, hey, I need, there's a few hours before the next Kings event or the next game. I'm going to just try to get an hour power nap. And so I will probably be more of a do not disturb here. But other hotels have like, oh, I'm out for the day. It's like, yeah, come on in. If you'd like to clean it. I don't know. Also, sometimes I don't mind making it easier for them. It's like, yeah, if I'm here for 2 days, I don't really make it that messy. Just have you come in at the end, get it ready for the next person. I didn't know. I didn't know if you were that's kind of right. It depends if I want someone in my room or not. And I could only imagine, think about that. I mean, I'm sure people that have cleaned hotels, my gosh, some of the stories they may have. That one, I'm sure they've got a tale to tell or two. All right, question number one from Three for Madness.
1: Looking ahead to the start of the 2026-2027 season, who do you see as the Sacramento Kings starting lineup?
0: Okay, we were discussing this a little bit amongst the media, and even I told you we ended up having a little power lunch yesterday with the G-Man, the High Flyer, and Mark Jones. We were all together, and I think the consensus was this, and let's see if you guys agree. Domantas Sabonis will most likely be a starter. Zach LaVine will most likely be a starter. Keegan Murray will most likely be a starter, though the feeling now is turning a bit on Keegan. Everybody likes Keegan, but it's, you know, last year was a major setback for him in multiple ways. Obviously, the injury curtailed what we don't really know what his season would have been, but that was ready to be a season where he really needed to launch and go, and didn't happen because of the injury. But even the small sample size, it wasn't like this was a player that was either ready to take that jump where you go, all right, he can really be considered a next significant piece to a team, or is he just another NBA guy? And that's, I would say there are people like that. I don't think Keegan wants to be that. I don't think the organization wants him to be that, but that's the road it's a little bit going down. So he's the one that has to change that. But we believe I think universally felt like that's going to be his position to start. So if you have that as the backdrop of Sabonis, Murray, and LaVine starting, I think everybody believes Acuff will start. So now what? Who's the fifth starter? I mean, and if anybody disagrees with that, now you might think someone else should, but I think it's Acuff, LaVine, Domas, and Murray. I see Caleb here on the YouTube chat saying it should be Precious. That's definitely an angle as a starting four. The other part about that is in the signing of Precious Achiuwa to come back, was there any kind of wink, wink, nod, nod, like, hey, I will come back, but I kind of want that starting spot, or is that a promise spot? I don't know if they would do that, but maybe that's been done before. There's situations like that. I see everybody likes Keegan, ? He's been worthless for three entire seasons. All right, that's a bit harsh. I don't agree with that. But I understand that they need more. There's no doubt about that. No doubt about that. So Acuff for sure, LaVine for sure. Now let's start with that part. I think that's going to be a tremendous offensive backcourt. I will say last night, by the way, in the game, not pretending to say I'm signing up for Darius Acuff Jr. for an all defensive team by any means, but he was way more active, aggressive, and impactful defensively than any of the games that I remember in the California Classic. So again, small sample size, not trying to say they've got something as a defender there. They got something as an offensive player, but he made a few more plays, steals, active, that kind of thing. So, but if we're going under the assumption, and I am, that Acuff and LaVine start and Sabonis, that is not a strong defensive team at all. So with that, if you're going Precious and Murray, that helps. That helps defensively. And again, let's do the caveat starting, you know, how important is starting? It's probably more of an ego thing and a label thing. It's been a, you know, starter since his entire career or on this team for this long. It's a minute deal. Like, how many minutes do you really play? But when you start, you generally have a chance to play more minutes. You start the game, you usually start the second half, close quarter. Like, it just lends itself to more minutes. So I think you're looking at Sabonis, you're looking at Murray, you're looking at Acuff, and you're looking at Levine. So there's some flaws in that lineup. The part with Murray that I like, if Precious starts, then Keegan's playing the three. I think that's his better position. You could argue, and some have, that Sabonis really should be playing the four. I don't think he likes playing the four. Then who's playing your five? Can you play Max there? Is that too much of a duplication? Could you have Cardwell there, which is completely different? Their defensive metrics are so much better when Cardwell's on the floor, whether it's summer league or with the Kings regular season team. But is he too unpolished offensively and too much of an offense, not liability, but just, well, yeah, a liability. He's a cleanup guy. He's a putback guy, which there's some merit to that. And maybe you have enough scoring with the other guys. So I think there's some roads that Doug Christie can go down here. But maybe for fit, as A.A. Ron says, feels like Precious is needed to start with that lineup. And that might be right. Maybe it is. Maybe it's Precious Achiuwa with Sabonis, with Murray, with Acuff, and with Levine. You know, there are some, could you do something just completely different and put, I don't know if any of those other guys that I'm mentioning would come off of it. Could you go Murray and Hunter? You know, we really didn't get a chance to see a lot of DeAndre Hunter. You'd have two pretty lengthy wings in Hunter and Murray. I don't know that either one's truly a four. But would that be a lineup that you could start? So I think there's some wrinkles here. I would feel really strongly that it's Levine and Acuff in the backcourt. But the rest of it with Sabonis and Murray, is it Sabonis, Precious, and Murray? Is it Murray, Hunter, and Sabonis? This is something they're going to have to sort out. And I think you can have different kind of looking lineups the way it's constructed like that. So let us know what you think. 916-339-1140, certainly on the YouTube chat. People are weighing in there. Someone, MC likes the thought of Precious, Cardwell, and Mobile on the court together, even though he says LOL. There's some different defensive looks that this team can do, which they have not had that at all. Text line says, put Max at the five, Sabonis at the four. Again, I don't know, and you can't do it entirely this way, but you have to also listen to your players a little bit. I mean, this is where the struggle would be to be a head coach. I don't believe that Sabonis likes playing the four. I know when he was in Indiana, and I always heard this phrase, like, oh, and it was Turner and Sabonis, that didn't work. I push back on that. They made the playoffs, and they didn't win a championship. But I think, you know, getting Sabonis with someone that can stretch the floor, I don't think is a bad idea. You try to get his ability to control some of the inside, his physical nature, his rebounding with another big that could help with some of the rebounds, some of the defense, and certainly stretching the floor. I don't think that's entirely a bad thought at all. We're getting more thoughts on Domas, Precious, Keegan, Neek, and Acuff. So that one's Levine on the bench. I don't see that one happening, 916, but they have options. I don't know if they're all the best options, but they got to sort that out. And again, I think it's really, really important to get to the identifying of roles. This is what the expectations are. And in my years of covering the NBA, I personally think, my personal opinion, is the best teams. Now, I'm going to go on the health premise. So as long as your roster is healthy, if you have identified your starting five, and you can probably identify your first three to four guys off the bench, and they have a rough idea of when they come in, you know, it's like, hey, you're going to get the point guard at the roughly the 6-minute mark of every first quarter. This is when you come in. I can't tell you how valuable I think that is for just the mental approach. I just couldn't imagine being a bench player that was going to the arena every night. And I know the phrase is you got to be a pro, you got to stay ready. And that's all true. But imagine if you are on a team and you're the eighth man. And what the eighth man means is, you know, generally you're the third one coming off the bench, but you know, some nights maybe you're the first one because of a foul situation, because of just a gut feeling. Or also the eighth man, maybe tonight's not your night. Gut feeling as well. That's not a matchup we like you for. You're not going to play. If that's all communicated beforehand, easier to take. And then if you, you know, on a pinch, oh man, we didn't think you were going to play today, but now we need you. That's a little jarring, but okay, you have to deal with it because things change. But if there's an open communication and it's like, hey, look, you're the starting center, Domantas Sabonis, but Max Reynaud, we know you are going to play. We're going to try to get you around the 18 to 22 minutes a night. And unless there's foul trouble, you're coming in under the first timeout, you know, at the 6 minute mark of the first quarter, you'll probably get run till about the 2 minute mark, 1 minute mark of the first quarter. Like you're just mentally getting yourself ready. And if that stays as consistent as possible, I think you get the most consistent results from your starter and your backup. That's what me does. It's never foolproof, but when you're trying to do this for 82 games, trying to build a winner, I think if you look at the teams that win, roles are defined. Obviously they have good players and the good players play well, but then the role players play well. And I think the Kings have been amongst other teams, but the Kings specifically have been guilty of their worst seasons. That just hasn't been defined. Now, last year was a complete and utter mess because of injuries. I mean, it just was too much of a high volume of impactful players that got hurt. It wasn't allowing them to do that. But if you even look at the end of the year, that became established more because now the young guys knew what their role would be. They knew they would start or get a high volume of minutes, and we saw better production. So I think that's something that this team needs to strive to get. All right, question two and three for Madness.
13: Question two.
1: Jason.
0: Yes.
1: You are currently in Las Vegas, which is known for gambling. Currently, Charles Barkley has the longest odds to win the American Century Championship. Would this be a bet worth taking?
0: Well, on the definition of bets worth taking, I would say it is. I think you're throwing your money away because you're trying to win. I mean, to me, if you're a gambler and, you know, there's different schools of thought on how to do this, but if you're betting on the favorite, and I don't even know who the favorite is, you know, probably some of the regulars up there, John Smoltz, Tony Romo, Steph Curry, whatever, some hockey player. Their odds of winning are much higher. Their odds of betting on them and you winning a significant amount of money are pretty low because they're favored. So Barkley won't win this. He's done better the last couple of years, but it's like betting on the longest shot in sports in a season. You know, the Kings will be one of the worst odds to win a championship. If you're trying to win significant amount of money, that would be one that would be a bet worth taking, but you also have to know, be comfortable with if the bet is $1, $10, $20, whatever you're comfortable enough losing, pretty much resign yourself to the fact that that money's going to be gone, but a pleasant surprise if they come through. Do you know what the longest shot bet is that you've ever won, Chris, or is there one?
1: I can't think of one.
0: Yeah, I've never really done the futures bets or whatever those are. You know, like I know people do Kings over under wins or, you know, predicting the Texans to win the Super Bowl or whatever it might be. And you do that ahead of the season because you'll see people like on Twitter post their, you know, I picked the Seahawks to win the Super Bowl, you know, last December. And then, you know, a year later when they win it and they get X amount of dollars. Those are cool. That's a fine.
1: I want to say there was one I kind of got screwed out of because I went to the sports book and it just closed and I like Manchester United just changed their manager. And I want to say it would have been like, I can't remember what the odds are, but I know I would have won $400 if I would have got the bet. Oh, wow. So like I set my alarm, but I put it for PM instead of AM. So I woke up. I'm just like, I was so upset because that was the one I called.
0: I have a question for you or anyone else out there that if Chris doesn't know the answer to, this might be the dumbest thing I've ever asked, but I don't know how this would work. So let's just say today I went to a sports book here and put down, doesn't even matter the amount of money, the let's pick a team. The Raiders will win the Super Bowl, but $10 down, get the ticket. And if it happens, do I have to come back here to the place you bet it and claim that, like, how does that work?
1: Well, a lot of the places have apps now, which is something I would just suggest that you do it that way. Or there's, if you get a ticket, there's usually something on the back. I can't remember what I bet on, but I won it. And you basically mail in your ticket to the sports book, and then they send you a check with your winnings.
0: Okay. So how does the app work?
1: Well, you've had like FanDuel and stuff like that before, right?
0: Oh yeah. So same.
1: Yeah, it's the same thing. The only thing is to cash out, you need to be in the state that you made the bet.
0: Okay. So there is a catch. Okay.
1: So for you, if you're planning on being out of the state, then make sure to get the ticket.
0: Gotcha. Gotcha. Wait, you need to be in the state that you made the bet. So if you were in California, you just need to be in California. If you're in New Jersey or whatever, that kind of thing.
1: Yeah. But since you're in Nevada.
0: Right, right. Yeah. I mean, that was just my example.
1: So like the way that you could do it is if you get the app, you make the bet, and then when you win the bet, you could drive up to Reno and get on the app and cash it out.
0: And collect. I think the only time I remember, again, it's just back to another summer league story. I can't believe this is how long ago it was.
1: Oh, you know what I did? Halfway through the Kings season during the Beam team, I bet that they would win the Pacific.
0: Really?
1: Yeah.
0: Okay. And you got that. What would that pay out? Do you remember?
1: I want to say it was like 10 to 1.
0: Okay.
1: But I only put like, no, it wasn't 10 to 1. It's 5 to 1. And I put $5 on it. So I got like, okay. No, 10 bucks, 5 bucks, 10 bucks. And it was, I got $50.
0: Okay. But you just had to wait on that to see. Yeah, the only time, so I remember, this is this long ago. So it was 2010. The Giants had yet
13: to win. I paid my taxes!
0: Giants had yet to win a World Series. I was here in Vegas for the Summer League. And don't remember the place I was eating, but it was a sports bar. It was a sports book. I mean, they had the wall up there that had all like the futures and all that stuff. And I remember eating there and kind of looking at the board while I was eating, and they were showing, you know, the daily odds of whatever was going on at the time, but they had odds to win the 2010 World Series. And I remember at the time looking at the board going, man, the best team up there with the low or the worst odds or the best payout is the Giants. And the Giants were doing well at the time. It was either the All-Star break or getting close to the All-Star break, just like now. And they were probably about 9th or 10th on the list. And I want to say they were probably like the 4th or 5th best record. I don't know where they were, but I thought, man, the Giants hadn't won a World Series in forever. And I go, they got some pretty good pitching. They got a pretty good team. That was a team that obviously ended up, I think, as a wild card team that made it all the way through and then did win the World Series. The story goes, I didn't bet on it. But I was remember thinking, man, that seems like that's a decent bet, much like this Barkley question. Now, they weren't dead last and wasn't like the biggest, you know, financial windfall if you bet some money on it. But I remember thinking at the time, that was the only time I've ever really thought about a futures bet. Didn't do it. Now I regret that I didn't do it. I probably would have chickened out and bet like $2. But it seemed like that would have been the best one. So good for you to win one of those futures one time, Chris, at least. With the Kings.
1: The other future I was very close to was the Chicago Cubs, because I bet on them to win the World Series in 2015, which, as we all know, Back to the Future 2, they won the World Series, but they ended up winning in 2016, which Parks and Recreation called.
0: So they clearly knew what they were doing. How many people do you think bet on the Cubs based on that in 2015?
1: I don't think a lot.
0: And 16. Yeah. I mean, Back to the Future. It's not you, Marty. It's your kids. Can't be wrong. All right, question number three.
13: Question three.
1: The Clippers' trade of Kawhi Leonard has been put on hold while the investigation continues into the aspiration story. How do you think this will end?
0: I mean, the weird part about the Kawhi trade, we hear about it, everybody's excited. Oh, Kawhi's getting going back to Toronto, Brandon Ingram, all that. You know, seeing him last night with the Clipper game, he was in the building. And then I think it was yesterday when this was announced. Well, it's being put on hold. Like, why so late? Why couldn't this information have been out there earlier about this, waiting on this? And also, what's taking so long? I know investigations take time. There needs to be a deep dive, but how bad of a look will this be if this really lingers a lot longer? Or, I mean, Chris, what do you think is the worst look? If it lingers longer and the trade, like, it's just like in no man's land, the trade doesn't happen. Or if it truly is something that the league has to do something about, either to the Clippers or to Kawhi. Like,
1: What's so weird is that Toronto wants him back, and Toronto was kind of like, they're the ones that went to the NBA and said, like, hey, Kawhi and his people want, like, no-show contracts from advertisers, which is exactly what he's being accused of right now. And then they want him back during all the middle of this. It's all of it's weird.
0: Yeah. And I know I'm sure the league absolutely hates this story, but, you know, credit to Pablo Torre, who did some real investigative reporting on this. And then it was like, it was kind of hot for a while. And then it just felt like, is this just being swept under the rug? Maybe the league wanted that. But then now that it's kind of self-induced here, where they're like, well, no, hold on. We can't quite make sure this trade goes through until we resolve this. Well, what's being done on that? I mean, what's taking the time? Do they not? What other bits of elements are they trying to get? Or is this also where the league is like finding themselves? They're now truly in a conundrum. Like, we have to do some discipline here. It's just a bizarre, bizarre story. And could you also have one of those things? It reminds me too, Chris, of an NBA trade. Let's say, you know, player A gets traded to a team and player A fails the physical. And a lot of times the trade gets denied. Well, I think you could still have a ruling where the teams go, no, we're willing to take, we're fine. We'll still accept the player even if they fail the physical. Could you have something like that where the team's like, no, we're good with it. We'll still make this trade. But the league stepping in here, it's a bizarre, bizarre story.
1: Well, the thing at the very beginning, like, the league had to tell everyone to shut up about it, because at the very beginning, it was Mark Cuban telling Pablo Torre, like, hey, Ballmer's way too smart to have done this. He's too smart to have done that. He's too smart to have done this. He's too smart to have done that. And then Ballmer goes on ESPN. He's just like, I was an idiot. Like, I was taken advantage of. I'm not smart enough to realize this, and I'm not smart enough to realize that. It's like, geez, guys.
0: Get your story together. Yeah, which one is it? Well, I think it's a bad look for the league. The story was a really bad look for the league. And then it did seem like it did kind of go away. And it's like, well, games go on. Kawhi's playing. Wow, Kawhi's traded. There was like a celebration almost element to it. Like, hey, Clippers are doing something kind of forward thinking here as far as they've moved off from Paul George. They're now moving off from Kawhi. They're kind of rebooting. Toronto's getting the guy who helped them win a championship back. Like, it was a feel good element almost to the story. And then, boop, screeching halt yesterday when I think it was Shams that first reported, well, this trade's on hold for now, while they continue, you know, studying this aspiration story. Well, that story, wasn't it right before the start of the season or right at the beginning of the season? So they've had months on this.
1: I think I said, it must have been August, because I saw something where they said that they've been investigating for 11 months.
0: Yeah, so we're almost a year. And, I mean, I don't know if we're just a few days away from it. If it's, I mean, why would they feel compelled to say that now? Like, hey, sorry, we're going to have to put this on hold to see what this ultimately could be. Just bizarre. Absolutely bizarre story. All right, so there you go. Three questions, three answers. Again, lots of input. Thank you for everyone on the text line and the YouTube chat on your projected starting lineup. We're going to get more into the Kings coming up, including when we come back. It is very, very early, obviously. There's a small sample size of games. But Emmanuel Sharpe is becoming a major, major problem for other teams, and he's making an incredible impression. And it's a player we really haven't seen the Kings have in a long time. And again, I caution, it's early. Man, has he made an impression. We're going to talk about what he did last night, what he's looked like, and it's feeling like he's been one heck of a steal in the second round. Another one of those guys that's played a lot of college basketball that looks NBA ready. We'll discuss him and his impact on this team so far when we come back here on Sacktown Sports.
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1: Jason Ross, Christopher Laud here on this Friday edition of the show, coming to you live from Las Vegas. Thanks again to Power Business Technology. Copiers and printers for your office needs. We got you covered here all of next week with the Drive Guys. I'll be here for a few more days into next week as well. So one of the beauties of being in Las Vegas is the people watching, certainly, watching Summer League. Chris, I don't know. Let me see how this is going to look. I'm going to do this on camera. I've got pretty good sunlight coming in, but I'm going to open the curtain even more, make it way brighter, maybe too bright. How well do you know the Strip or Vegas? You know,
2: pretty well.
1: You know your casinos? I don't know how well you know them, but I can see Circus Circus.
3: Ugh.
1: I can see the Stratosphere.
3: Ugh.
1: You don't like that one either?
2: Oh, those are both the worst ones in Vegas.
1: I can see, that's not a casino. Oh, I can see some pools here at, how do you say that? Fontainebleau?
2: I heard that's a good one.
1: Is it? Yeah, I can see the top of the casino.
2: Hey, if you want cheap tables, go to Stratosphere.
1: Oh, really? Okay. You know, that's one of the things.
2: Don't walk there because you might get stabbed.
1: Oh, okay. Or heat stroke. So one of the years here, I don't know how many years ago now it was, the Summer League. When the games end, if I didn't get an Uber in time.
2: Whoa. I thought this is where the game never ends.
1: Ah, good point. Where your season never ends. It's super easy to follow. So the game ended this years ago, and the taxi cab line was forever. I said, you know what? I see where the Sphere is. I know where my hotel is. I'm going to start walking. And it was night. It was nighttime. So it was warm. It was hot. It's always hot, but just the sun's not on you. And I'm walking and I'm walking and I'm walking and I'm walking and I'm walking and I'm walking, thinking, man, am I making any progress? And, you know, at that point, I'm just too far invested into this. And I'm like, well, I'm not going to get a cab from here. I'm just going to keep going. That was a big mistake. Everything, you know, like the Strip, you're like, oh, it's just down there. It's like two casinos down the way. It's a lot longer than you think. Yeah, I'm going to close that up there. That was a little too bright for me. It's going to be a warm one out here in Vegas. You said we had a call from Jason. Let's check in with Jason this morning. Jason, good morning. How are you? I'm doing well. How about you?
4: I got up this morning from last night, but nice seeing you and Sean and Jeremy and all them guys over there. But
1: that was you. Yeah.
4: That was me. I just want to tell you, because I saw you talking about Sharp, and I think he's the truth. I think the hype around him is going to grow. I think that guy is going to be a special dude. I mean, I'm putting up, he might make all rookie first team. I mean, rookie of the year. From what I saw of that game, he's the guy. I mean, I know he has a normal contract, NBA contract, compared to other draftees, I guess, from a second round.
1: Yeah, I mean, he's just, that's what, yeah, I heard. Second round pick. Yeah, I think there's all intentions for him to, you know, at first when you're getting the second round, it's like, can you make the squad? Can you get a contract? Can you be on the team? I mean, this guy has to be. Like, just, again, it's small sample size, but you're right, Jason, even from the couple games he played in the California Classic and last night, I mean, he is a major problem for other teams on the floor. And there's a intensity. You just feel his presence out there. Yes. It's amazing to watch.
4: Well, let me give you. I'm assuming you watched that play where he went down, and then I thought he broke it. I thought he got hurt, and then he went into back in the locker room, and then I thought he was done for the day. And then mm-hmm. I looked up, and then he came back out and started playing again, and that just shows me, like, man, he is. I mean, he's, you talk about alpha male. I mean, they might have two alpha males. I mean, two guys that can run a crew. I mean, it's just very impressive. Another thing is, Carwell, man, they got to work on that, them fouls, man. I mean, like, I love him to death, and I know he is passionate, but dude needs to, like, I mean, I'm hoping this summer, you know, before the season starts, you know, the fouls are going to just,
1: yeah,
4: he has to work hard. It's just, but overall, I mean, the team looks good. But going back to Sharp, I mean, man, and then Acuff had it pretty good. I mean, he had a good game. I mean, you know, nothing about that, but, he did his thing, but like I could see, I'm hoping like, because they were playing both together on the court, and it looked like it could work, but other times it didn't look like it really could work, and like one of them had to be on the court, so I don't know if they're going to try to fix that per se, but like I said, I'm hoping like he plays the second Sunday, and then like they cut him off, and then wait for the season start, because the guy, that's how I see it. I mean, this guy is,
1: yeah,
4: he's very good. I mean,
1: he is. Well, I appreciate it, Jason. Thank you for the call. Good to see you last night. Hopefully see you at the game on Sunday. That's Jason checking in. Appreciate that. You're right. I mean, I wanted to get into talking about Sharp, and there is, I know we've used the term gravity, or, you know, Doug and other coaches have said, you know, you got to make the other team feel you. Like, in the California Classic, we sat down low. We don't usually get to when we're doing the radio broadcast. And it's a reminder of how quick, strong, fast, intense the game can be. And when you're up, it's still that. It's just you don't feel it as much. And it was so incredibly noticeable when guys like Mobo and Sharp were on the floor for the Kings. They were going to make you notice them. And I always like to use analogies for anybody that's played any kind of sport, just to tie it in. Like, if you've ever played pickup basketball and there's just certain people, you're like, oh, good, that guy's guarding me, or that, you know, I'll be fine. Or that you don't feel them. They're just kind of there. They're a presence. You're playing the game and it's friendly. Then there's people you're like, my gosh, this person's relentless. Like, we're not in the NBA. Relax. Well, they are in the NBA, and Sharp is that guy where you just go, my day is not going to be easy. And for a team that has been incredibly light on players like that, like defensive players that are just going to dictate the terms of the game on their terms instead of, hey, I'm going to react to you. I'm going to make it difficult on you. He was taking on the assignment of whoever and whenever. And again, his years of experience in college, playing under Kelvin Sampson, which that's like in the DNA of the Houston program. He is a dog, man. That guy just comes out and dictates the terms. And so that's what I think he was kind of known for. And then he is a good 3-point shooter, and he has been great. He's comfortable taking them. He is confident. He's got good range. Again, when you make a second round pick, a little bit like Max Reynaud, a second round pick, you're like, can he be a part of the team? Well, Max Reynaud made all rookie squad. He had a really good year. Now, Max's year, I think part of what ended up developing, to his credit, he did it, but it was due to the injury of Sabonis. I don't know how much Max would have played had Sabonis been healthy all year. I just don't. But Sharp is doing something that, like we said earlier about projected starting lineup, you believe it's Acuff, you believe it's Levine. I don't know how Sharp doesn't get minutes. I mean, he is going to make an impact in a game. If he played 10 minutes off the bench, you'll feel his presence. If he played 20 minutes, if he played, I mean, that's my early read on him. He is making a mark. He is making an impression. And again, it's defense, but I don't want to forget his offense. He was the team's leading scorer yesterday. 21 points, 4 of 10 shooting, 3 of 8 from 3. Did have a couple rebounds, 4 steals. And, you know, the plus minus when he was on the floor, they were 6 points better than the Clippers when he was out there. And I think they would be comfortable in putting, you know, defensive assignments on him and of better offensive players on the opposing team, able to use fouls. He will be handsy. He'll be physical. He's smart. Just it's one of those things. I don't think I'm alone on this. You just watch him and you can see it. You can feel it. And I know when we talk to Henry Turner, the high flyer, who's going to join us at 9, he's going to share some of those things. I mean, I was watching the game with him yesterday and we're talking about him. He's like, that dude is a problem. Like, he is going to deserve court time. And That's what I see. That's what I see. And these are good things. These are good things for the Sacramento Kings that, again, have been very light on that kind of thing in the past. I mentioned it yesterday that in 41 years now in Sacramento, two players, Doug Christie, Ron Artest, all defensive team. That's it. Only two players. It's never been a very good defensive team. There's been a handful of players here that, you know, over the years you go, man, that's like when Michael the Animal Smith, we're going way back, was on the floor. It's like that guy just helps you, just helps in a way. Michael Yogi Stewart, you know, they're just players that Randy Brown, that if they are playing, there's a role. When I was back to defining a role, like I feel like if you tell Sharp you were going to be one of the guards coming off the bench, come in, create havoc and make threes, it's what he's going to do. I mean, may not always make his shots, but you know he is going to bring the effort and the energy and the passion and the fire on the defensive end. And this team, like I said, has been light on that. And I think this specific one is light on that. He is going to fill a role and fill a need. And I've been very, very impressed with him. We'll get into a little more details coming up at 8 about the game yesterday. We'll have some reaction from some of the guys in the post game as well, as we recap the Kings and Clippers from last night. When we come back, though, what was deemed the headliner of day one was the game right prior to the Kings. And it was number one versus number two. It was A.J. DeBonta versus Darren Peterson. I was there to see it. We'll have our takeaways from that. The future of the NBA is looking pretty good. It's already in good spots. So many good veterans that are still playing at a high level to that next batch of players that are ready to take over the league. And then the new faces coming in. League's in a good spot, but these two picks played one another last night. We'll share our thoughts on that as we continue here from Vegas on Sac.

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All right, continuing here from Vegas, Jason Ross, Christopher Lodd, Carmichael Dave on vacation. The Drive guys are out here next week, too, getting more content and stories and interviews from out here. Make sure you check out all our things on Sactown Sports. And we're all brought to you by our friends at Power Business Technology, copiers and printers for your office needs. Kings off today. In fact, they were going to practice. They're actually not practicing today now. They won't play again until Sunday as they win game one. What basically the format of Summer League, everybody is guaranteed four games and they're keeping track of your record. So good chance, well, great chance if you're 4-0, you move on to the kind of the playoffs out here, the tournament style. And if it doesn't go well, then they'll give you a fifth game and that's it. That's a wrap. You get out of here and then get ready for the, you know, the rest of the offseason and the start of the oncoming season. So the Kings last year did well, got all the way to that tournament, got to the championship game, ultimately lost to Charlotte, and they've won the Summer League two other times. So, you know, look, they're out here, they're competing.

0: the coaching staff that's in place. And watching the game last night, you see all the dignitaries here from the team, you know, Scott Perry, Doug Christie, all the other assistants that aren't on the bench right now. And then other players in town too. And it's cool just to, you know, this place is just filled with NBA players. And you walk around the gym, you're like, man, there's Danny Ainge. There's Doris Burke. There, you know, you just keep running into people all the time. There's Patrick Ewing. There's Brandon Ingram. There's Anthony Davis. It's just, man, people everywhere. And there was a lot of people in the gym yesterday wanting to watch the 1-versus-2 matchup, which was A.J. DeBonsa versus Darren Peterson. And generally, the way this works out here at Summer League is there's two gyms, which makes it fun. I mean, there's two games going on at the same time. One in Cox Pavilion, the smaller gym, and a little bit bigger is Thomas and Mack, the home that UNLV made so famous in the late 80s, early 90s. Jerry Tarkanian and the Running Rebels way back when. But it's still there, good-sized stadium and, you know, kind of bigger crowds. And I can remember being here, maybe that's 2016, 17, something like that, 17, I think, when Lonzo Ball was drafted as a rookie by the Lakers. And a lot of Laker fans traveled out here. And, you know, when the night he was playing, that building was packed. I saw the 1-versus-2 matchup. This goes way back when it was Oden versus Durant. But it was played in the smaller gym. Like, that will never happen now. Now they specifically put the 1-2 matchup, usually on the first night, usually in the biggest gym. And that's what they had yesterday. And so much so, it was the only game. They didn't put anything on. There were games earlier in the day in Cox Pavilion, but there was nothing competing against it. When the Kings were playing, there was nothing going on over there. So all eyes and were basically on the bigger gym. And so the Kings had the nightcap of it all. But the kind of the headliner was DeBonsa versus Peterson. And I will say this, coming into the game, Peterson had an advantage because he had played some of the matches in the Salt Lake City Summer League, and or some of the games, I should say, and he was really good. I mean, he was very impressive in his Summer League there, much like the California Classic. They have one in Salt Lake City. But yesterday, in the if we're worried about head-to-head, and the way it was billed, DeBonsa versus Peterson. DeBonsa won yesterday. DeBonsa was impressive. And my takeaway, again, seeing one game in person, much better ball handler, creator than I thought. I always knew he was tall, long, effective wing, but they put the ball in his hands a lot. And he was able to create plays. He was able to score in traffic. He was able to score contested shots. And he was good. Let me see what Peterson's final numbers were. 24 points, kind of worked his way to that. 6 of 18 from the floor. Had 8 turnovers and 9 fouls. And it's still so weird to know that you can get 10 fouls in Summer League out here. And it just is a thing. What I didn't know, and if any of you were watching the game, and maybe that was talked about between the broadcast, but what I didn't like about it, the Wizards, I don't know if they had a time limit or whatever on DeBonsa, but I mean, the game was really close at the end. And DeBonsa was off the floor the last like 2 to 3 minutes of the game. I'm like, come on, we all want to see him play. And how is he not in crunch time? But nonetheless, in the 26 minutes that we saw him play, he didn't make a 3, though his shot looked good. Did a lot of his damage from the free throw line, 7 of 8, 7 of 18 from the floor. Had 7 rebounds, 2 assists, 2 steals, a block, 27 points, and had the highlight of the night. I mean, he had a contested drive in traffic, lost the ball midair, grabbed it back, and dunked it. I mean, it was one of those that, I mean, the place popped. You couldn't tell all that was happening in real time until you saw the replay, and you go, oh my gosh, he lost the ball for a fraction of a second, grabbed it back, jammed it home. He looked good. He looked really good. And he should. He's the number one pick. There's extra pressure on him for that. I don't know if he's going to be asked to be the ultimate savior of the Wizards. But look, I think the Wizards are trying to build something here between what they have in Sar and what they have in Anthony Davis and Trae Young and some of the other guys. But certainly DeBonsa, after one game of the Summer League and after one kind of statement made He looked good. He looked good. So if anybody had thoughts or if they said anything about why he wasn't in, that was, you know, a little bit surprising. Okay, here, thank you from the 916. He was heard on the broadcast saying his leg hurt when he was pulled from the game. Okay, thank you. I did not know that. Although Folsom Mike saying AJ looked like the number one pick. Peterson looks like a guy that's trying too hard, or trying harder than he should have. Okay. Yeah. I mean, I think Peterson, like I said, was so good in Salt Lake. He was really, really impressive. He did not have the best game yesterday. He got his numbers. He wasn't efficient. And we're going to speak more about efficiency coming up too in the 8 o'clock hour when we get back into the Kings and talking about Darius Acuff, because he was being tough on himself and he was not that efficient. He did not think he had personally a good game. We'll discuss about that coming up. But I think, you know, the point being here is when you look at the rookies and the draft picks and what they are trying to become and for their team, you know, this is your first offering of it. And what do you see? You know, the earlier game, actually I saw the tail end of the Warriors and Mavericks, and Yaxel Lundberg looked good. He went against his former teammate and the Mavericks and Morris Johnson. He had a good game, but you know, you just want to see these guys look like the part. How are they going to contribute? How will they fit? I watched Keaton Wagler yesterday and I didn't see a ton in from him. I mean, you can, again, one game. I like the size. Players develop at a different rate. They were the first one that had the choice of point guard. And that's the beauty of how this is going to go. Everybody's going to get their chance to be evaluated and critiqued. When you draft four point guards in a row like that, Wagler to Brown to Acuff to Flemings, they're all going to be compared against one another. And, you know, in the first head-to-head, I would say Acuff did that. But part of that, too, was Sharp's defense, even Acuff's defense, the way the Kings defended Wagler. Whereas everybody's trying to defend Acuff that same way, but he attacks the game differently. Like, he's just got a nose for offense and scoring, and his vision is really, really good. His passing last night was great, and they missed so many of his assists. He should have had a much higher number, but he looked pretty darn good too. So we'll spread our wings a little bit more on that and get into more detail of the Kings and the Clippers game last night. We got that coming up in the 8 o'clock hour. Also, who's hot, who's not, we'll go streaking. We got some more thoughts on the World Cup, and a reminder at 9 o'clock, we'll get some perspective from a former King, NBA player and broadcaster, the high flyer Henry Turner, joins us live here from Vegas. So we've got that at 9. When we come back, though, Kings and Clippers will recap it. We got some post-game audio for you as well. That coming up here on Sactown Sports.
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0: Well done, Chris. Another banger. Love it. Jason Ross, Chris Verlade, rolling along here, 8 o'clock hour. Good morning to one and all on this Friday. Made it to the end of the week. We are here.
9: Friday, gotta get down Friday.
0: And that drop, Chris, can be played for a different meaning today by Friday. Today is National French Fry Day. Fridays. Fries are good. I like fries. I think most people like fries. It was a weird feeling last night when I got to the game. I found a spot at first in the little media section, was sitting down, and you know, there's so many people coming and going through all the different games. Maybe you're here if you're a member of the Memphis Grizzlies media and you're like, I just want to see them play or whatever. Sat down in a spot right next to our local legend, Sean Cunningham. And there was a batch of fries just sitting on my right in front of me that someone had eaten. I don't know how long ago. And there's something about fries when they're cold. It's just, you're done with them, right? That's tough to save cold fries at that point. Like if they got into the batch where they're cold, I think most people that feels like it's one of the foods that has to be hot. And when it's not, it's just, they're just not the same. Maybe people waste more fries than anything, if that makes sense. Do you ever eat cold fries?
10: I have.
0: But it's not the preference. Best fry. Who has the best fries?
10: McDonald's.
0: And I guess when we're thinking that, because it's hard to like say a restaurant, like a sit down. I mean, they probably have good fries. Probably better made and all that. But yeah, there's some, I forget. I remember reading one time what McDonald's does. It just, but there's an addiction to their fries and they figured it out. Their little secret. Curly fries, you yay or nay?
10: Oh, definitely yay.
0: Crinkle cut? Waffle?
10: If they're seasoned.
0: Seasoned waffle.
10: Yeah.
0: Yeah. Aren't all curly fries seemingly seasoned?
10: No, I've seen some where they weren't seasoned.
0: Really? It feels like that's a fry that in general, if
10: it
0: you
10: should
0: took,
10: be,
0: you know, 10 people that makes curly fries, they almost always seem to be seasoned. French fries. How about shoestring? Like there's so many versions, the thin ones. It seems like when you make the thin ones, they're crunchy. What are the, steak fries. Those are like the thick ones, right? Yeah. Well, hopefully you enjoy National Friday. Get your fries out there today. Welcome in. Make it the third hour here of the show. We're coming to you from Las Vegas. Jason Ross and Chris Verlade as we are here on the Summer League. And our thanks to the great folks at Power Business Technology, copiers and printers for your office needs. As we continue on here, 1 hour from now, we will check in with the high flyer, former Sacramento King, current member of our radio broadcast team. And he is out here enjoying the Summer League as well. Get his impressions of the Sacramento Kings. And we'd love yours, too, as well as they got the win last night. They took care of business beating the Los Angeles Clippers. And looking at some of the numbers from the box score of the game, the Kings, again, like a little wobbly at one point in the game, down by I think as much as 8, if I remember right, and then got control and then had to hang on a bit at the end. So they're down after the first quarter, had a good second quarter finish, really good third quarter, outscored in the fourth, but win 91-85. I think maybe some of the best things of the game was the balanced attack for Sacramento. 5 players in double figures. We saw, let's see, 1, 2, 3, 4. They played 5 guys off the bench. I think they played pretty much the right group of guys. The only one I think you can expect to play that didn't play last night would be Maxime Reynaud. I know he was there. He was on the bench. It's good to see him in town after playing with the French national team. He's been putting up some good numbers out there. Had a really good game the other day against Lauri Markkanen. So want to see him with this squad if he gets a little bit of run. We were introduced yesterday for the first time to Alex Caravan. The Kings traded back into the first round to get him. Connecticut's most decorated winner in that great program with Danny Hurley. And he's big. He looks like a pretty versatile wing. He had an awful shooting night. He didn't make any shots. Nothing. 0 for 6. Missed all his threes. Had a couple rebounds and assists. Actually, a really good play early on in the game. Good feed to Cardwell. Had a block. Ironically, this is for those of you that either appreciate this stat or throw it away, but on the plus minus, when he was on the floor, the Kings, he was the best one of the night on the Kings roster, plus 12. So they were 12 points better when he was on the floor, no matter what group of 4 other guys he was on the floor with. That's with providing basically zero offense. But, you know, there can be other elements and other ways you were helping the team. I'm not really concerned about him as a shooter. That was one of his strengths. Certainly didn't make him yesterday. And in fairness to him, he had 1 practice, rolled his ankle, was supposed to be reevaluated. And then all of a sudden, he's like, oh, he's available. He's playing. I'm like, wow, he's playing. He's starting. Let's go. So it was a pleasant surprise to see him. I know he's anxious to get back on the floor on Sunday and play much better than he did last night. If we continue down the line of the starting lineup, and we'll get into more and more people and kind of our impressions of how we think of these guys. Jonathan Mobo started as well. Saw him in the before the game and up close. It's like, man, this guy, again, talk about an incredible athlete, a presence about him. Kind of, you know, he and if he can make jump shots, because he provides a lot of those other things too on that wing that you just go, man, that's the kind of guy. And I've been talking about it for a couple of years. I feel like the Kings are just so light on that 6'7 to 6'9, 6'10, 6'6 to 6'10, long wing, athletic, kind of pest on the wing, on the, you know, if you could guard guards, like just switchable players. They just have not had that many guys like that. I think Keegan's getting in that realm. I think Hunter could be that guy, but they don't have a lot of others. Mobo, but you know, is one of the two-way guys on the team. Has real potential there, and one of the guys that just continues to need to develop. But seeing him in person, like, this is a big dude, long, athletic. He had 12 points, 7 boards, 3 assists, a steal, a block. His presence certainly was felt in the game. Neat Clifford, one of the second-year guys that's still playing with his squad. I still have the same feeling about Neat, mainly positive thoughts, but And maybe it's not in his nature. I've said this for a while. I see a guy that is compliment is that he lets the game come to him and doesn't force things, has a real good feel and understanding and IQ of the game. But, you know, now that you're in year 2, like I would not have issue if Neek stepped on the gas a little bit. And it's like, look, I'm a second year pro. I played a lot of minutes in the regular season and I played well. I want to dominate the summer league a little bit more, and I've not seen that from him. That would be my criticism, but I'm not losing faith in him. I think that's more of a style thing than an ability thing from him. Dylan Cardwell, on the other hand, I think has shown improvement. There's a lot of room to grow offensively. There's a raw nature to his offensive game. He did. I remember the ball was swung around to him in the first half, and he was wide open. And I was like, no, don't. But he did take the jumper. He missed it. But you know what? You kind of have to. If you're going to be disrespected in a way, like, we don't think you can make it. You have to show them that you're willing to take it. And if you start to make it, oh, they'll respect you. But he missed that jumper, did make his free throws last night, which was a drastic improvement than what we saw from him in the California Classic. But 15 points, 9 boards. As our caller earlier in the show talked about, he's got to clean up those fouls. I mean, he is swinging and flailing at everything. And you can get away with that now. And maybe he can get away with it in regular season if they're going to play him limited minutes off the bench and say, you got 6 fouls, use them. Well, here you get 10, and he got 9 yesterday. And he's just swinging away. And sometimes there's a little bit of his relentlessness and his energy that goes against him. And he's got to harness that just a little bit. And I think he can. And then Darius Acuff, watching him on another game and just another game in person. And he's really got a unique ability to be in control of his game. And you could tell when the Clippers would try to double team him, he would read that early and either pass it or just dribble away from it and get out of the double team. His handles are really good. His court vision is elite. I mean, some of the people he sets up and passes, he's gifted. That's going to get better. And then, again, my favorite thing about him so far is his demeanor, is how he approaches the game, is his own toughest critic, which we're going to hear here in a moment. He needs to be and wants to be more efficient, but he ended with 19 points, 3 boards, 7 assists. Felt like he should have had 10 or more. 4 turnovers, 2 steals, a block. And I said it earlier, too. I felt there was more of a defensive presence from him than I expected. I don't see a great defensive player, but he was a willing defensive player and made some deflections and made a couple steals and made, you know, just got, was in the right spot a few times. And I think that's what you're going to need from him. He's going to be a good offensive player, but he needs to continue to work on the defense. And then the guy we talked about earlier, off the bench, fantastic, Emmanuel Sharpe. In his 26 minutes, led the team in scoring with 21 points. And I don't want to dismiss that and like, that's fine. That's not what he stood out for. It's amazing that it's not what he stood out for. It's his defense. He is a pain in the butt to the other team. There's no other way to put it. He is going to bother every other individual and or team that he goes against. And I know I got reports that they were talking about him on TV, just how impressive his defense was. You could feel it in the gym when you watched. You see it. You sensed it. And that's what happened too at the California Classic. So those are some of my thoughts on the game. I'd love to get your perspective at 916-339-1140. If you saw the game, you have an opinion on it, you want to call in, 1-800-920-1140 as well. On our YouTube chat, while you're there too, by the way, hit that thumbs up button at the bottom. You can weigh in there too. But let's hear first from a post game. This is the example I was talking about from the post game yesterday after they won. I want you to hear what Darius Acuff said on ESPN.
11: Darius, this thing got a little hairy there down the stretch. How were you guys able to pull this out at the end?
12: Just playing together, just trying to come out with the win.
11: And then for you, it's your third game now in this summer. What have you learned about yourself, I guess, in this environment with new teammates all the time?
12: Just building a relationship. Got to be better, though, playing terrible.
11: Why is that? Why do you think you're playing terrible?
12: Too inefficient. You got to make more shots in a row and get my teammates involved more.
11: All right. Well, what are you looking most forward to then, I guess, besides that and getting yourself to an efficient place here, kind of moving forward the rest of the way?
12: Just getting better, staying in the gym. Don't get mad about one game. Just keep going. And, you know, I'm going to be better. I know that by myself. But more than anything, we got the win. So that's the most important thing.
11: No question about it. Darius, thank you so much for the time. Appreciate it.
12: Thank you.
0: All right, that was with George Sedano on ESPN yesterday, Darius Acuff. I like that, too, about him. Like, he's going to be tough on himself. I actually thought his game was pretty good. It's still not efficient, and I'm still waiting for that. And maybe that's going to be, you know, there are high-volume shooters in the league that aren't efficient, but you just kind of work over time, and, you know, every once in a while they have that efficient game. But I think if you're projecting and you're looking ahead to him starting with Levine and Sabonis and Murray and whatever that starting five ends up being, I love the fact that he's got that vision and he is a willing passer. So I think he's going to be able to set those guys up just fine. but I also know that it's in his DNA. You could just tell, like, he's a creator. He's an offensive player. He puts the pressure on the other team, and he forces a couple of shots. I mean, I don't know. Maybe I'm reading that wrong. There was a stretch late in the game. I thought the Kings took about four or five really bad possessions in a row, and a couple of them were him. And I'm waiting to see, you know, more sample size, more games, but where he's going to kind of live in that shot volume with the regular team. But right now, I think it's probably by design to be the leading scorer. He wasn't last night. He was right there, but he's been, for the most part, in the Classic. A guy that has the ball in his hands a lot. And I remember saying early on, I felt like it sticks in his hands a little bit, but I'm feeling that less. And I think part of where he gets his separation is he has to handle the ball a little bit. He's not blazing quick, but he's not slow. So again, he's not the, you know, when they got De'Aaron Fox and he could just, he was lightning, he was by people. Darius does it by change of pace, change of direction, change of ball handle. Like he goes right and then a quick dart to the other side, and that's created the space to now either get his shot or to pass to someone. He's really good at recognizing double teams and getting out of there quickly instead of dribbling into it or dribbling into a trap or getting stuck. I like what I see, and I like the demeanor the best. And right there, that clip of him being tough on himself, I think in my history of watching athletes and just kind of their makeup, you've got to want to be better. You've got to be self-critical, not to the point where you're damaging your confidence. I don't think that's going to happen. I mean, Darius Acuff, I know Scott Perry said that early on, and maybe even on this show, when he was talking about some of the things he liked about him, is just his incredible confidence. And he has a great ability to get downhill, to turn the corner. And then, like I said, the pressure puts on him. If you're going to put two on him and he dribbles out of it, you're already creating an offensive advantage. Now, if he gets into the paint and people come to help, either he's been finishing pretty well, and he's been finishing in traffic. He's been finishing against bigger defenders. He's been able to challenge guys like that and then still, at the end, make an appropriate pass to a guy in the shot pocket. And go. So I've been impressed with Darius Acuff. And again, even if he had been struggling, you would give him time. But I would say, by and large, he has checked the boxes that the Sacramento Kings have been looking for. And I think, too, where they are as an organization, where they are in his position, is he will be given every opportunity to be the point guard, to play a ton of minutes, and to make his mistakes. And to make his moments and to learn his teammates. I mean, I think that was even the right answer there too in the beginning of that, when he was asked, you know, what are you trying to accomplish here? And he's like, just better communication. You learn the guys more and learn where Caravan wants the ball in this squad. Learn where, when it's his time to bring the ball up, when it's better for Nick Clifford to bring the ball up, when it's better for where Cardwell likes it, on the right side of the basket or the left side, or so on and so forth. And he'll learn that, and then he'll adjust when he gets with the rest of the guys. So I'm liking what I'm seeing. Again, we say this, that the end result isn't truly about winning and losing right now in the Summer League, but while you're here, while they have a scoreboard up there, while they have referees, and while they're keeping stats, go for it. Go see if you can get the win. And right now, they're doing some pretty good things. We had a text here that I wanted to get to. Yeah, this is from the 209. Are you able to explain which players on the Summer League roster already are on the Kings roster and which ones are on the G League roster, which ones are just playing to get a chance to get onto the G League roster? Thank you for that. Well, on the current roster, if we look at the guys that played last night, Caravan's a drafted pick in the first round. He is going to be on the roster. Acuff, we know, first round lottery pick, will be on the roster. Cardwell is on the roster. Clifford is on the roster. Mobo, who started last night, is one of the two-way contract players. So he'll have an opportunity to play up, to play in the G League. He will be in the organization. Cardwell was that last year. We've had Keon Ellis be that before. Some guys that have worked their way, you know, between both organizations. Let's see. Who else? Sharp is a second-round contract. I believe he will be on the roster. Maxime Reyneau is on the roster. The other two-way players, they have Adam Flagler, who came off the bench to play some point guard, is a two-way player. Isaiah Stevens had been a two-way player in the past, I believe, if I'm not mistaken, and someone could correct me if I'm wrong, but I believe I'm right on this. Currently is not a two-way player. So he's one of the guys that's trying to get noticed to play for a two-way contract, to play for a spot on the roster somewhere. So Sutton, Victor Lockin, Isaiah Stevens, of the guys that played last night, those are the guys that are trying to make an impression, whether it's with the Kings or on some other roster. So as you look at the overall roster construction, you know, the fact that they did keep a guy like Daquan Plowden and Precious Achiuwa. We already know about Levine, Hunter, Monk, Sabonis. Their depth chart is filling out. And I personally still would like to see them add a point guard. I don't know how they do it under the financial situations they're in. I don't think, if it were me and if I'm Scott Perry, I don't think I would go down the road of bringing Russell Westbrook back. And that's not even remotely an indictment on him. He did everything the organization needed from him last year. Played the role as a veteran, helped with some of the younger guys, but also came in as kind of the backup to Dennis Schroeder and did exactly what you'd want from a backup. He proved that he had to be the starter. I mean, he became a problem. And they switched and started Russ. And I just think where they are, I think it's important to start really transitioning to the youth. And they're not going to be able to do that completely. They still have Levine, who, again, still has years to go. It's not like he's a dinosaur, neither is Sabonis or Monk. But it feels like you're getting this influx now of, you know, you just added Hunter. He's in a final year. You want to see if Keegan can blossom. You're going to go forward with Acuff. What is Sharp going to truly be? Can Caraman be in the rotation? Max and Clifford and Cardwell, Precious. Like, that's the group that it feels like it needs to at least transition into. And then as you get into that, then you start to identify, okay, these are the other building block pieces. You'll have some better financial, financial freedom. You have future picks. And, you know, for Scott Perry to truly turn this around, kind of gut it and get it more into the team he wants, you just can't do it overnight, but it's slowly happening. I mean, it really is. Last year, trading Schroeder, a guy he brought in, but feeling that they, you know, Doug Christie is a first year head coach, really needing a point guard, a veteran point guard. Now they're going to just go, all right, I believe at the moment they'll go, okay, we know Malik can play it. We know that Clifford can give it a run. But Acuff's going to get the majority of the minutes. Now, my concern on that, and I don't want to see this happen, but you have to be prepared for it. Let's just say Acuff, not even a significant injury, but missed 2 weeks. You know, like, hey, one of those things reevaluated in a week, week and a half, and he misses 6 to 8 games. That'll have a huge impact on this team. So you got to be prepared with depth, and I think that could still help Acuff as well. If there was a veteran-type point guard that could fit under minimal money, you would know, like, look, you were barely going to play 10 minutes a half or a game, maybe 5.5. This is going to be Acuff's opportunity to play a bunch, but also serve as that mentor. Teach him how to be a pro. Teach him how, you know, film sessions go, how to handle yourself after a back-to-back, on a losing streak, on 3 games in a row where your turnovers are high, your shooting percentage is down. How you handle, you know, certain teams blitzing screens, certain teams, you know, offering 2 big wing defenders to guard you. How do you get out of that? That's where I think there could be true value in adding someone else like that to this roster. And that's something we'll talk to Henry about when he joins us again. The High Flyer, Henry Turner, will join us at 9 here from Vegas. And look at what are the things this team could need to really help. Let's see. 530 is saying, I don't think bringing Russ here would create a competition between him and Acuff unless the Kings have a surprising playoff run. I don't think it would either. I'm not saying the competition. I just don't. Like, Russ probably can still play and contribute, and maybe, I wouldn't even know if I would say deserves, but would maybe even earn more minutes. And I just think, you know, it's really tough. He's a Hall of Famer. you'd really have to convince him, like, you're solely going to be a bench player. And I don't know this for a fact, but even when Russ got here, like, he played a lot, put up some numbers, was contributing. I think he believes he could be a contributor to a team, if not like a main player, a main top eight player. And I don't know if that's the best thing for him here or the best thing for this team at all. Here's another one. Come on, Jason. You don't see shooting 30% as a problem for Acuff. He hasn't shot well in any game he hasn't played that he's played this summer. To be clear, I wanted the Kings to draft Yoxel, who has looked great. That's Joe from the 530. Okay. No, you're right. I think you have to look at the totality, though, of what Acuff is and what he's doing. I mean, he is running the point guard position. The knock for sure coming in was his defense. I think that's still a very fair criticism. And to the moment, he hasn't been an efficient player. And when I was talking with at this lunch yesterday, we were all talking about Acuff. It was G-Man and Mark Jones and Henry and I. Look at me name dropping here. But I think the thing we were talking about Russ, like, or not Russ, about Acuff was comparisons and what he could be and who he is. And I think as his career grows, he is going to have to figure out how, like, he is a good shooter. Like, I don't look at it as a mechanics flaw. I think right now it's an adjustment to finding ways to score against more NBA talented players. Teams are, if you looked at the very first game they played against Brooklyn, and I'm sure this happened at Arkansas, but I mean, they're running double teams at him, and they're running double teams at him with 6'6" to 6'8" wings that, you know, I've said this before, if they're playing the Minnesota Timberwolves on opening night, there's a decent chance they're putting someone like Jaden McDaniels on him, who's one of the league's best defenders, who is what, 6'8", 6'9"? I mean, and just arms for days. That's going to be a problem for Darius Acuff. But what happens when you get in the league is you figure out how you're being schemed against, and then to truly become a great player in the league, you adjust. And I don't know why, if Darius Acuff is going to become a great player, these adjustments happen for Allen Iverson. I'm taking on smaller guards here. Isaiah Thomas is a king. Isaiah Thomas is a piston at Isaiah Thomas, smaller guards. Let's see. Jalen Brunson, who just won the finals and finals MVP. I'm not saying he's any of these guys. What I am saying is they had to go through it. Now, Iverson had the distinct ability to, I mean, he was just so quick. So quick. So that was his superpower. What Brunson has kind of turned into, you guys watch him. I don't look at him as the quickest guy in the league. He's very strong. He's very physical for a guard. He uses his body and your body against you and has created enough space and figured out what that space is to get shots off in traffic. I mean, he played the longest guy in the league in Victor Wembanyama and still found ways to get contested shots in the paint over him at times and others. And he's also in year 8. He didn't do that right away, but you saw early on that he had some ability. Now he's also a second round pick, but he's also a winner. Like, this guy has just been a proven winner, a worker, and Acuff by all accounts is willing to work on his game, has worked on his game. He's 19. And I think you just look at a guy that is showing you flashes of what he could be. Yeah, shooting 30%, that's not going to cut it, but I also don't know that that's going to happen every night. And maybe that's something that happens in his rookie year. And maybe year two, if that's a 32% shooter, jumps to 40 or 38, all right, now you're seeing the improvement. And again, those are drastic numbers, but there'll be nights where he's more efficient. There'll be nights where it's fallen. There'll be nights where he's awful. That's just the reality of a pro. But I'm not, I want to see him handle those adjustments. But in the end, if you're also looking at it, does he do anything else for your team? He does, because of the way he handles the ball, because of the pressure he puts on the defense, because he passes and sets people up. He still is a productive player, even while shooting at a low percentage. At least that's my opinion on that. But thank you from the text, Joe from the 530. Excuse me, got choked up over that. All right, so still to come, much more on the show. We are going to wrap the show up too at the end, by the way, with Friday Fun and Games. We still have celebrity birthdays to get to and what's on deck. The high flyer, Henry Turner, joins us at 9. We got a River Cats report. We got who's hot, who's not. We go streaking. And up next, though, we're going to take a little bit of a breather from the NBA. We can get back into that, though, with you as well. World Cup over the next 2 days, what to expect, and a big win from France yesterday. Mbappe comes through. We'll talk some soccer next on Sacktown Sports.
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29: In one triumphant afternoon, playoff first-timer Alex Smith joined a pair of 49ers Hall of Fame quarterbacks with his own indelible postseason moment. Montana had the catch. Young had the catch, too. In January of 2012, Alex Smith stunned the Saints with a 7-play, 85-yard drive capped by the grab.
30: Alex takes the snap. Alex looking.
31: Got it.
30: The post, and it's got him. Touchdown. Touchdown, 49ers. Vernon Davis with the play of his life. Alex Smith with the play of his life. And the 49ers are 9 seconds away from playing for the NFC. AFC Championship.
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0: House here with you. 30 minutes away from us from now, we'll be joined by the High Flyer, Henry Turner. He's here in Vegas. And our Sacktown Sports crew is going to be out here all next week as well, the afternoon show. It's going to be fun to get those guys out here. I'll be out here through to Wednesday of next week as well. And we're brought to you by Power Business Technology, copiers and printers for your office needs. We'll get into more NBA here, a lot more to get to. But let's check in with our guy, Dwayne. Dwayne, how you feeling this morning? Happy Friday.
1: Hey, Jay, what's up, man? Happy Friday, man. What's up with the homie?
0: We're doing well. How about you?
1: I'm doing good, man, but I hope everybody sees what I'm seeing, man. You know,
0: what are you
1: seeing? Detroit came out to Sacramento and hustled up, bro. They got that done, bro. Acuff, come on, bro. How could you be that inefficient during Summer League, bro? Mm-hmm. Against Summer League competition, how could you be that inefficient? I'll tell you why. It's bad shots, bro. I already see it. Allen Iverson, my ass, bro.
0: So you are concerned about his efficiency right now. This is bothering you.
1: Yeah, these are awful shots, bro. These are awful shots. Summer League, bro, he should be dominating. Neat Clifford should be out there scoring 30 points a game during this. He has a whole year of NBA under his belt, and he got plenty of minutes. How is he not out there scoring 30? So that's a red flag. You got to get a trade package. The Kings have got to trade some guys. Monk, Keegan. Everything's on the table except for LaVine because he's $49 million in, you know what I mean? And he's going to start. You got Acuff and LaVine starting in the backcourt, bro. They're going to get torched nightly by the other team's backcourt, bro. You got to make room for Sharp. You see how that guy is a dog out there. It is different. You can see the difference. He's actually in summer league playing defense, bro, because that's the only way he knows how to play. So you got some moves to make, man. You got to get some defensive guys. Look at what Yaxel's doing. He would have been the perfect pick, and you could have traded down to get him. Yeah, Acuff is a big concern, bro. And anybody who's not seeing that is looking through purple lenses, man. I'm out.
0: Interesting. All right. Thank you, Dwayne. We appreciate you. I always love your perception and certainly your passion and your energy for the team. What's interesting is, I mean, I think efficiency, I don't want to dismiss it. I've seen some bad shots taken by Acuff. I would look at it this way for a couple things. One, I think they've got themselves a dude. I'm really not that concerned about Acuff. And if I'm wrong, I'll tell you I'll be wrong later. But we need more time to see him. There are more things pointing in a positive realm to me by Acuff by far. His ability to grasp the game, his ability to play the position as just a counter too. And you're not the first person to mention Yoxel, and he's played well. I thought that guy was also, let's remember, he's probably a little bit more polished, a little bit more refined. He's older. He's played a lot more basketball. Doesn't mean he doesn't have a higher ceiling. And I think he's going to be a good fit with a veteran Warriors team. I think that's a perfect pick for them, but because he'll just be ready to go. But to me about Acuff, if they didn't take him and they took Yoxel or took, let's say they didn't even take a point guard. They didn't have to take a point guard because of position of need, but then it would become an incredible position of need. I mean, they went from a team that had a surplus of guards a year ago with maybe two point guards in Westbrook and Schroeder to a team right now that I feel like has one true traditional point guard, and it's Acuff. So they would have been in a desperate need of that position. But again, you don't draft because of need. You draft because of a player you think can really help and blossom in your program. And I think they're going to give Acuff every opportunity with that. The Neek criticism, I don't know that I think he should be playing, getting 30 points a game, but I do agree with you. I think he should be dominating more than he is. And I said this earlier, if you missed it, Dwayne, I'm going to compliment Neek in the fact that he lets the game come to him. But right now, I think this is a time where he needs to be more aggressive. It's like, look, I get it. I've seen you guys. I've played in this league. I've played against better players than are out here, and I've done better. And he's just been fine, but fine shouldn't be what he's accepting. Like Cardwell's looked better, looked like he's done more. Neek is fitting in, and they need him to do a little, or he should want to do more than that. In summer league, this would be the time where you go, man, Neek Clifford's averaging 25, 20, whatever it is. Is he going to become a problem for the starting lineup? As of now, I look at him and go, he's going to be just a role player on the team for this year. Again, he's not a finished product either, but there are other people like Sharp is making much more of a statement. Now, 6 of 20, for Acuff, that's a rough shooting day. A Sharp was 4 of 10. That's still 40%. That's not the best, but you also saw all the other things that Sharp did. I love what Sharp did. He was impressive. He did so many amazing things. But it was funny that Dwayne wants to make all these trades, move on. Like, that to me is more of a panic move. I'm comfortable with this team trying to figure out and thread that needle between playing the couple of veterans that they have based on contract that, you know, you can't just, Scott Perry has shown the discipline to not go, I'm just going to trade Sabonis for anything. Oh, we'll just get rid of LaVine for anything. No, you can't do that. Well, you can. I think that'd be a foolish mistake. He's too sharp. He's done this too long. He's not going to panic in that. If the right move is there, he'll do it. But I think he's trying to transition out of those contracts. And the only one that they had real control over was DeRozan. And unfortunately, I think it's a move that, you know, it's not going to really hurt the organization as far as the financial part, but the fact that they're going to owe him, you know, a little bit of money every year. And if you stretch it out like $3 million per over the next 3 years, I wish it was cleaner. And I wish it was either they traded something for him and got something in return, future assets, and didn't have that money tied up. It's not, again, it's not going to restrict them that much, but it's just still something that's sitting there in the background for the Kings. So interesting perspective, Dwayne. We always love your calls. You're always passionate and have good opinions and takes on that, but I'm not on board with all of them. I'm not there on Acuff. I think he's awesome. I think he's showing the ability to be awesome. Again, it's going to take bad shots. There's going to be more of that. I think when you've got a DNA of a shooter, of a scorer, of a creator, I think some of that just lives in you. And then over time, if he becomes a little bit better at shooting, which he's pretty good, I mean, just, you know, just in the premise of it, those will start to go, or he'll start to take more that just don't even look like bad shots or tough shots. Like, look at like great scorers in the league. You go, man, I don't think I would have taken that shot, but they made it and they have that ability to do it. So he's 19. He's got a ways to go. And if I'm wrong on it, I'll let you know for sure. Before we get to who's hot and who's not in our next segment and streaking, last night or yesterday, the World Cup continued and we had France move on with a win over Morocco 2-0. Today, coming up a little bit later, Spain versus Belgium, Norway, England, Argentina, and Switzerland tomorrow. The World Cup's been a lot of fun. I think it's been enjoyable. I think it's still grabbed a lot of people's attention. And whether it's the pageantry of country that you're rooting for, I think the other part to me that's been my highlight of the World Cup is being, you know, someone that's observed soccer from the edges and from the outside and hearing Chris and Dave talk about it and just hear about, you can't help but hear about Erling Haaland and Messi and Mbappe and some of these great soccer players in the world. And then the fact that when they get here to the game's biggest stage, they've been incredible. And I know we talked earlier, Chris and I did, about Mbappe missing the penalty kick, but he scored the first goal to put him up 1-0. They got another goal, and just they've been here. And Erling Haaland and Messi, and they've been high-volume scorers. They've captured the moment of the World Cup fans, of their countries, and I love it. It's like, you know, if you see the biggest stars in a sport all gather and the big guns come through, that's what you got to love. So coming up today, like we said, it's Spain and Belgium, and I think we'd all be feeling a whole nother way if today coming up at noon, that was Spain versus the U.S. Just imagine that. But instead, a couple days ago, the U.S. bowed out, not with their head held high. They had a good tournament, but it was kind of just regressing as the tournament went along. They by far had their worst match. Their worst game by far was against Belgium. Just played at a level that we hadn't seen them play. And then now all the criticism is out there. And what will they ultimately become the next run at it in 4 years? All right, when we come back, who's hot, who's not, we will go streaking. We got Friday Fun and Games. We got the High Flyer. We got a lot left here for you before we wrap things up and hand it over to Matt and Kayla. But more straight ahead right here on Sacktown Sports.
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0: questions out and answers out. Who is hot? Chris, please tell us.
1: Kylian Mbappe.
0: Okay.
1: Kylian Mbappe scored yesterday for France in their 2-0 win over Morocco. He is now just one goal away from Lionel Messi for the most goals in World Cup history.
0: And is Messi still ahead this time for the Golden Boot for this year?
1: I believe they are tied with both of them.
0: They're tied now. Okay. And you were waiting on your power rankings of who the best soccer player is in the world. Is it down to those three, or do you have other candidates between Erling Haaland, Mbappe, and Messi?
1: We'll see what Erling does today or Saturday.
0: Tomorrow. Yeah. But he's one of your candidates. You like all your guys.
1: Yeah. It is pretty crazy seeing the rest of the world find out about him.
0: About Erling Haaland?
1: Yeah.
0: Yeah.
1: Like, I've got people that don't want to even watch soccer. It's like, hey, do you know who this Norwegian guy is? Yeah, I've been talking about him for 3 years.
0: Yeah, don't you see the jersey that I wear, you know, every once in a while? Come on. Yeah, you are not new to the party there, that's for sure. Well, he is hot, and they are moving on. Yeah, because I remember him from the last World Cup. I don't even know how old he is.
1: He wasn't in the last World Cup.
0: He wasn't?
1: No.
0: What did I see him in, though?
1: Were you watching the Euros?
0: I guess, but I believe you. Gosh, I thought he was in the last World Cup.
1: No.
0: Okay. Well, he's hot. Who's not?
1: The Yolo County Athletics of California.
0: Did you have to?
1: They lost to the Detroit Tigers. They've got the worst losing streak in MLB right now at 6. Only won one of their last 10, and they are struggling.
0: Struggling. Slip sliding away. We talked about them earlier about just how damaging this is to them right now, and even the bigger picture. You know, if baseball truly does go through the lockout, you know, is this going to be like our lasting memory of the A's in Sacramento? I was really hoping for some sort of playoff run. Maybe that's wishful thinking, but it was looking promising earlier. Not so much now. All right. Well, that's who's hot and that's who's not. A reminder coming up in about 10 minutes of the High Flyer, Henry Turner, former King, current member of our broadcast team with the radio side. He was out here watching the game yesterday, and we want to get his opinion on these guys. We'll ask him some of the questions, some of the concerns some of you have had out there about this squad and some of the things you've liked. But I know one thing he's going to like based on sitting there watching the game with him and get in hearing him over the last day or so. But let's go ahead and go streaking first.
2: It's time to go streaking.
3: We're going streaking! Yeah!
4: Who is the Nostradamus of MLB?
2: Who can keep the streak going? It's time to go streaking.
5: What the hell are you doing?
3: We're streaking!
0: We're streaking. Well, let's see how we're doing here, in fact, on streaking. Not so much. Dave is at 0. I'm at 0. Chris is at 1.
6: It was great.
0: Is that a Dave and I?
1: Yeah.
0: Oh, just because you're at 1?
1: Better than you.
0: True.
1: Better than both of you combined.
0: You're right. But we have every opportunity to catch you today if we show that courage and fire and passion and knowledge. We'll start with Dave, who was at 0. He took Kike Hernandez.
7: Dave loves L.A. Dave loves it.
0: That's right. This is how much he loves L.A., Chris. He's on vacation. He submitted that pick. He's like, you know what? I don't even know what's going on out there. But I love L.A. so much. I'm going to take a member of the Dodgers on a day when they don't even play. Nice job, Dave. He loves L.A. It's a fact. So he stays at 0. I...
6: It was great!
0: I took Junior Caminero against my Yankees. It could hurt the team that I support, that I love, that I root for. Junior Caminero got up 4 times. Junior Caminero hit a home run and had an RBI. So my streak goes to 1. Chris, Remind everybody. Well, I'll tell everybody who you picked. You took Otto Lopez.
8: My name is Otto.
0: Let's find out if he's automatic. Otto Lopez got up three times. Chris, how did he do?
8: My name is Otto.
0: Matic. Three plate appearances, one hit, two RBI. Chris is now at two. I'm at one. Dave is dead last on the show at zero. Being that it's Friday, like
6: it was great.
0: I'd like to update the season-long stats. Remember, Chris, when Dave was bragging about being the Triple Crown leader?
1: I do.
0: Well, he is now batting .253 with six home runs and 29 RBI. So without unveiling anyone else, he is the show leader in the Triple Crown. I'm batting .224. Oof. So Dave is better than me there. I also have six home runs and I have 24 RBI. So Dave is leading me in average and in RBI. We're tied in home runs, but we get to you. Chris, you are batting a show best .274. You're one home run behind us and you're one RBI behind Dave with 28. So it's right there. It's right there for you. But good. We can't have him win the Triple Crown, and he won't. Did he submit a pick to you from his vacation
1: not
0: today?
1: Yet. I'm guessing not it's yet. A Dodger that's not going to play.
0: Yeah, probably. I will continue to follow that theme. Chris, who are you going to go with today?
1: For your I'm going to go pick? With Yandy Dandy Diaz.
0: Oh, Yandy Dandy as a Tampa Bay. Now that they're done with the Yankees, that's a smart pick. Yandy Diaz for Chris. I am going to take today. Look at this earlier. I want to make sure I confirm this. Yeah, he's pitching. He's hitting. He does it all. I love L.A. Nope.
7: Dave loves L.A. Dave loves it.
0: Shohei, let's go. I got to get on a streak. Usually when I pick him, he hits a home run. So let's go. Let's go, Shohei. Hit a home run for me. Get me farther up that Triple Crown lead on the show. All right. 3 hours are complete for you here today. We have got more show to get to. When we start the final hour, it's a jam-packed hour for you. We will hear from the high flyer, Henry Turner. He is here in Las Vegas. He watched the Kings. He called the California Classic as well. The former King will give us his perception on what he's seen so far, what other things need help for the Sacramento Kings. We also have celebrity birthdays, what's on deck, and Friday fun and games and an action-packed final hour on this Friday. 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
9: 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Here's Carmichael Dave and Jason Ross.
0: Well, Jason Ross, Chris Verlade with you here. Dave is on vacation. We are coming to you live from Las Vegas. This city is unlike many out there as we're here for Summer League. The Sacktown Sports 1140 crew will be out here in full force next week. Thanks to Power Business Technology, we'll be your eyes and ears for all things Kings, all things Summer League. Power Business Technology, copiers and printers for your office needs, as we know that we will have the Drive guys out here next week. I'll be out here for a few more days as well. And we've got lots of Kings participants out here, including my guy, the ex-King, the High Flyer, Henry Turner, who is joining us from Las Vegas. HT, you're like three floors above me. How come we're just not hanging out in the same room right now? Do we have HT? Are you hearing him, Chris? Oh, Henry might be muted. We'll see if we can get Henry connected here. Because I see him. He's looking good. He's looking ready to go. But I'm not quite hearing him yet. I know he's just a couple floors above me. But we'll get this sorted out. We're working on it. These are some of the technical things we work on during the show on the fly. But he is here. He's going to have, I'm telling you, you're going to want to hear some of the things Henry has to say, because we were watching the game together yesterday. And he called the California Classic with the G-Man, Bob Gerald, myself. And Henry knows his basketball, obviously. But he's got some good opinions on what he's seen, and so still some things that needs to get better too. Obviously, we've had differing opinions, people on the show, some people with some strong takes, others that have been very, very optimistic about what they see. And while we continue to effort Henry, I'll read some of those texts too. Let's see. I wanted to get to some of these. Someone was talking about, you know, we had the caller Dwayne earlier, and that's fine. Dwayne was pretty strong opinion against Acuff. But let's see, we had a 916. Jason mentioned this. They could have taken Wagler. He looked awful compared to Acuff last night, and he was picked before Acuff. Well, true. But again, I'm going to give Wagler much more time than just one game as well. Craig in Wisconsin, love what I'm seeing, Jay Ross. Can you squint and see 2 years into the future with Acuff at the point, Sharp or Neek at the two, Caravan or Neek at the three, Max is a stretch four, and Cardwell manning the five? Try not to get too excited, Craig in Wisconsin. I mean, history would suggest no, just based on, you know, teams change too much. But there are elements there that I could see, yes, some of that in some way, shape, or form could be part of the equation. So as you try to put it all together, that's what this is about. That's exactly what this is all about, trying to put all of the pieces together in Summer League where you're testing, you're learning, you're trying to figure things out. We've told the story many times of the California Classic. I don't know how many years ago this was now, but think about where Bam Adebayo is in his career. He was going into year two, and we heard word before we were broadcasting that Miami was going to put Bam in the point guard position. We're thinking, what? Is that where his future is? No, it wasn't. But they wanted him to go through those kind of reps in the summer league just to see how it would be to bring the ball up, to be more of a offensive facilitator. They felt like that would be a good kind of procedure for him to go through so he could learn his game, learn more about the game, learn more about setting up teammates. And I would say over time, that's been a nice adjustment for the Miami Heat. So that's what Summer League is about. And when it's the Vegas Summer League, you're now dealing with rookies and second year players. You're trying to identify where they fit on the Summer League roster and then project where they could fit on your bigger club. And when you draft a guy like Acuff seventh, every indication is this needs to be a piece, a dude, a major player in your organization for however long he's there. And by all indications, that's what I'm seeing. I'm seeing a guy that is going to continue to figure out ways to score in this league. It's in his DNA. His ball handling is really good. His passing, his vision, that's sharp. His shooting, he's a high volume shooter. He's been one. And he said it in the post game last night. He was not happy at all with his efficiency. And that's good. He's tough on himself. He should have been, and he'll continue to work at it. So we'll see if we're able to sort this all out. Chris, do we have an update there on Henry, or are we still working on things? Okay, we're still working on some things there, and we appreciate your patience, everyone else's patience out there, Henry's patience too, because I know he was ready for this, and we saw him briefly there, but we'll get all this ironed out here. So if you think about it too, now it's the next game. The Kings will play on Sunday. They were scheduled to have a practice today. They are taking the day off today. They'll work out and probably practice tomorrow and then game. I mean, this is kind of the reps of the season, right? Where you learn that, you know, there's not as much practice time. It's really about, you know, film session, game planning, scheming, keeping your body right, and then getting ready for the next game. And the seasons just fly by. It doesn't seem like they do, but every player that's been through it, Henry can say that too. They fly by. And now that we're, for him, he's past his career and you just get into the year, it's like, oh, it always seems like those first 20 games kind of take a while. And then boom, before you know it, it's the All-Star break or past the halfway point, and then the season goes. And so it will be important to get continued growth during this summer league, continued opportunities to put guys even in different positions or learn more. And, you know, some of the things we've learned so far that we addressed earlier, a guy like Emmanuel Sharpe, who you take in the second round, like a second round pick is almost like, let's see what we can do. Let's see if this is someone that can fit in. And Emmanuel Sharpe has come in and not just fit in. He has planted the flag and made his presence felt. I mean, he has been clearly a difference maker, a disruptor defensively. And you feel him. You notice him. He continues to impress and will become a person that coaches have to think about where they and when they want to play him. I'm sorry, Chris, did you say something in my ear? Oh, he's on the phone. Okay, good. Well, at least we adjusted, we adapted, we work on the fly. And so we bring in the high flyer, Henry Turner. HD, appreciate you trying to make everything work there via the video, but we're glad we have you on the phone. How are you this morning?
18: Hey, here's the deal. You know, it's against the law to have somebody up at 9 o'clock in the morning in Vegas, but that's Vegas. Okay. I'm going to do this. Yes, again, believe me, breakfast is on you this morning, big fella.
0: I am more than willing and able to do that. I was already telling the story earlier, Henry, about how you and I had our taste buds ready for pizza when we got in yesterday, and we went to our place here and couldn't believe it didn't open until 10 at night. But we went back and it was packed. That place knows what they're doing, don't they?
18: Yes, it was heart-wrenching at the time, Jason, but it was well worth the wait. I have to say that.
0: Yeah. Well, you and I got a chance to watch this game together yesterday. We'll be here for a couple days to watch more basketball. We called the California Classic today. And I'm going to kind of go player by player with you, but I want to start with a guy I spent a segment on earlier on the show, because in your words, you were saying yesterday, he's going to be a problem for people, for other teams, for the Kings in minutes. Like Emmanuel Sharpe, Henry, when you get drafted in the second round, you want to just, okay, I got to get noticed. I got to let this team know that I can be in this league. He's gone above and beyond that, and is he's creating problems for other teams out there. He's making shots. His defense is impressive. Just tell me what you see, what you think when you watch Emmanuel Sharpe.
18: You know, Jason, I mean, you hit it right on the head. You know, when we first seen this young man, I said, this young man is going to be a problem. And it's going to be a problem here in Sacramento because now you have a Doug Christie guy. You have a Scott Perry guy. This young man, you know, I haven't met him yet, Jason, but I really think his head is on straight. I really think he understands the situation that he's in. He's a second rounder. Second rounders have to really come in and make an impression on the organization. They have to really stand out. You really have to bring something to the team that no other guy is bringing, and this guy is doing just that. I mean, defensively, he's a dog. He's ready. He is all over his opponent. I talked to Doug last night. Doug was in the corner salivating over this young man just by the way he plays on the defensive end. And then he can take a shot. He can knock down perimeter three-point shot. And this is at the two-guard position to where I don't think we've had a two-guard this tenacious on the defensive side in a very long time. Most two-guards are scorers only. This guy plays both sides of the ball. So when you say a problem, yes, he's going to be a problem for the adversary, but he's going to be a problem because this young man is going to have some minutes.
0: I was saying the same thing, Henry, and I agree with you. And I listed, look, in the 41 years this team has been here, including the time you played here, your couple stints, there's been two players that have made all defensive team, and it's been Doug Christie and Ron Artest. That's it. This has not been an organization that's been known for it. There's been guys like Randy Browns and Michael Animal Smith, you know, those kind of guys, and he's kind of in that realm where it's like, man, you got to play him for his defense, and I don't want to sleep on his offense because he does hit enough of those threes, but I feel like his defense is so advanced, and maybe it's all his years in college and playing for Kelvin Sampson, but again, that guy is in your face from the second, and he's changed games in the California Classic. He changed the game last night. The Kings just haven't had anybody like him in a long, long time. I'm excited to see what he can do with this squad.
18: I am too, Jason, and I think it's the situation of, you know, the team being so desperately in need of a defensive presence, no matter what position that you are in. When you see a young man come out, I think that's why we all were so enamored with Dylan Cardwell last year. Mm-hmm. You know, a guy that was going up blocking shots, a guy that was going up, you know, getting rebounds and really protecting the rim. We fell in love with this young man in a half a year. So when you have another player to come in, now you got a guy that's out at the three-point line defending that way, being that tenacious, and you got a guy at the rim blocking shots, you're starting to build a defensive-type squad, and this is what the Kings want to do.
0: Yeah, and they've been light on that. I want to ask you about some more of the first-year guys before we get into some of the second-year guys and maybe where this team is going. Let's start with the pick. They picked the highest, Darius Acuff Jr., you've seen him now for the couple of games of the Classic and last night. What are your impressions of what you've seen from the lottery pick?
18: I like the young man. I really do. You know, when you see him out there on the basketball floor, you're not looking at him saying, oh, man, you know, we got this guy. No, you're very impressed by his play. Number one thing that impresses me about Darius Acuff is that he plays at his pace. You can't speed him up. He doesn't slow down. He isn't erratic out there. He plays at his pace at a very smooth pace. Love that for a young player. Can handle the basketball. He's very slick with the ball. You know, he's very confident. He gets in the traffic. You know, he can run those pick and rolls, come out the pick and rolls. He can split them. You know, he's able to do that. He sees the floor exceptionally well. I like that. I mean, he's hit players with passes that I'm like, oh, that's a great pass. Now, the players haven't been finishing them. They haven't showed up in the box score, you know, as assist big time for Darius, but the pass has been there. So, you know, that's all that you can ask this young man for. He's able to shoot the basketball, and he's able to get to the cup and score. Now, none of his attributes really stick out as far as scoring and getting to the cup and scoring until you say, oh, he's going to be a great player, but he's capable. He hasn't had a night to where he has went off and really shot the basketball well, but you can see this young man has that inning. And, you know, for a number seven pick for the Kings, I think they made a good choice.
0: He was pretty critical post-game last night, Henry, of his own game. He was mad about his efficiency or lack of it, and that's been the case, as you said. He hasn't shot the ball well yet. We've had a couple people kind of really concerned about that so far. I guess maybe a two-part question. One, are you concerned about his efficiency? And two, do you think it's better when he's likely starting around LaVine, Sabonis, Murray, and maybe the shot number goes down, maybe it opens up more things for him? How do you think those two things kind of play out?
18: I think when he has other players out there too, because like right now, he's the focal point. You know, yeah. We always talk about being that guy, being the number one guy. You know, teams go after you. They look to guard you. They bring double teams. Guys are looking at you to stop you. So he's getting a lot of that, you know, not just beating his man off the dribble. He's got a lot of guys coming over from weak side help and things like that. So, you know, having a guy like a LaVine out there to where his man is not going to help, having a guy like Sabonis out there, his man is not going to help, it opens the floor for you just to be one-on-one with your guy. And the dude is quick and slick enough with the ball to where he can beat his guy one-on-one and get to his shot.
0: Talking with Henry Turner, the High Flyer, former King, member of our radio broadcast team out here in Las Vegas, as we're checking out Summer League action. A couple of returning guys. You mentioned Dylan Cardwell. We haven't seen Max yet. He may play in the next one. And then Neek Clifford. Important second year. That jump, Henry, you know it. From rookie year to second year, there's just more of a comfort. You know the league. Let's kind of go almost – well, we haven't seen Max yet. So let's ask you about Cardwell and Neek. What do you see from them, and what more do you want to see from them?
18: Cardwell is just a big ball of energy. You know, if I have to compare Cardwell to any other NBA basketball player that I've watched, I would say he's pretty much DeAndre Jordan. He really is. He's a big guy. He's very limited on the offensive side when you talk about skill, but he's elite when you talk about blocking shots, grabbing rebounds, and finishing above the rim. Now, Chris Paul made DeAndre Jordan an all-star. We all know that. But DeAndre Jordan wouldn't have been that without Chris Paul. So Dylan Cardwell at this particular juncture in his career, he's going to need some help, or he's going to need somebody to get in his ear and say, hey, this is how you play, and this is how you're going to be able to succeed on this basketball team. But is Dylan Cardwell going to be able to help the Sacramento Kings? Oh, no doubt, in a big way.
0: Yeah. How about Neek? How about Neek in year two?
18: Neek Clifford. Neek is going to have to take a jump. He really is because, like you said, he's got guys behind him that came in and going to be a problem. It's going to be a long jam at that 2-3 spot. You know, we still have Malik Monk at the 2-3 spot. We're going to start off with LaVine at the 2-3 spot. So you bring in Neek Clifford at the 2-3 spot. Now we got the rookie at the 2-3 spot. And then I think Mobo, who's coming in, might play a little bit at that 3 spot. You know, we want to slide Keegan over to the 3. So that 2-3 spot is going to be a long jam.
0: Yeah, and I think as the way the roster is constructed, Henry, and we look ahead to the start of the season, the one spot that might be a little light is the 4. I mean, I know Keegan's played it. Maybe that's not his ideal spot. Maybe Hunter can play it. I don't know if that's his ideal spot. Maybe Sabonis should play it, but he's going to play 5. You got Max and Cardwell, more traditional 5s, I guess. Is that 4 spot, you think, going to go to Precious? Is it going to be kind of open? We were discussing that earlier, trying to figure out who might be that starting 5. What's your read on kind of how they'll handle that, maybe that power forward position for the season?
18: Right now, Jason, if we had to start the season today, I think they probably would slot Precious into that spot. Mm-hmm. You know, I mean, I wouldn't, you know, be like, boom, Precious is at the spot. But I think that if the Kings can somehow manage to find a legitimate starter at the 4 position, you know, I really think Precious is a great guy to come off your bench. You know, if you really want to put it in context, Precious on a good team, and we're trying to make the Sacramento Kings a good team, Precious is a guy that comes off the bench for a good squad. Now, you can start him, but if you start Precious, your squad probably is just an average basketball team. We're trying to get this team to where it's very much a good squad and a squad that can compete. So, you know, the Kings are still looking at a four, and that's if, like you said, you don't want to run Keegan at the four, and you don't want to run Hunter at the four, but we talked about that three spot is going to be a long jam there.
0: Yeah, you brought up Keegan. I was telling everybody earlier, Henry, about our, I'm calling it our power lunch, when it was me and you and the G-Man and Mark Jones all hanging out yesterday. We were talking a lot of basketball, and Keegan came up, and we all kind of agreed, look, everybody likes him. Great dude. Last year was just unfortunate. Just didn't play hardly any because of the injury, but it was a lost year, and that was about the time it's like, all right, either this jump is happening or maybe it's not. Well, he's now jumping up in salary, probably in responsibility. Feels like it's a really big year ahead for Keegan. What do you think about that and where he is right now in his career?
18: Jason, it really is going to be a big year for Keegan. And I'll tell you what, here's going to be the hard part for Keegan Murray, because the team wants to see a big jump. They want to see this guy really step into a leadership role, because, you know, let's just keep it real. At the end of the day, we're not counting long-term on Levine. We're not counting long-term on Sabonis. You know, these are guys that they're still kind of transitioned away from. So when you start talking about a leadership role, they really want this guy to step into that role. And I'm talking about verbally. They want the guy to be that on the basketball floor. They want him to show that he's going to be the leader of this team. And with Keegan's demeanor, bro, I really don't see that. And a lot of people want to see a guy on the floor talking, yapping, getting guys together. Oh, yeah, he's a real leader. They want to see a guy with pretty much the bravado of a Malik Monk that bring guys together and say, hey, you know, let's get this thing going. And I don't think Keegan is that type of guy.
0: Mm-hmm. Yeah, that's interesting. And you know, you said something there, too. Oh, sorry, Henry. You said something in there, too, that go ahead.
18: No, I'm saying for Keegan to really, you know, fulfill that role, he's going to have to come out and be a monster on the court. He is going to have to be a monster because he's lacking on that other side. So, you know, we haven't seen Keegan whole summer. We don't know what's going on with Keegan. We've seen him sitting on the bench. We haven't seen him in no type of basketball situation. So, you know, I'm hoping that Keegan comes out and you look at his body and you say, whoa, he's right. You know, I hope he comes out and you see him on the basketball court. You're like, okay, he didn't have that last year. He's going to have to really show something this year.
0: I agree. As we're talking with the high flyer, Henry Turner, I want to take you back to your playing days. And I feel like it's a little bit different now, but you said something that I think is a reality where the Kings, you know, were in a spot where they were going to wait and see if Zach LaVine would opt in. He did. Made sense that he would. We know that they were looking at potential spots to move DeMontis Sabonis. It looks like he'll be a member of the Kings. And I think you're right, Henry. I think they ideally would like to move on from those guys, but they won't, and they're here, and they can play. I mean, they were guys that have proven in this league. What's that like in the locker room when you have players that, I think they'll be professionals. There's no doubt that's what they've shown, but maybe in the long term, either won't be here. Or I don't even know if they don't want to be here, but they're probably not a part of the future, but they are a part of the present. And that seems like it's a weird kind of dynamic. What's that like for the other players and even for them knowing that, hey, I don't know how long my future is here with this organization?
18: Well, Jason, I could tell you, you know, I can tell you how I see things that have happened that way when we play. Like I said, it's a little bit different now, but at the end of the day, you have Zach LaVine. He makes 40-plus million. You have Sabonis. He makes almost 50 or maybe 50-something million and has another year under his contract, right? You know, these guys are not hurting for money. So at the end of the day, you know, they're not going out on the basketball court saying, I have to play for my economic future. Their economic future is pretty much solidified right now. So, you know, basketball teams don't have that, you know, that carrot dangling over their head. You know, Zach LaVine knows that his career isn't over. He's going to have another year next year. So it's about it. You know, So they know that victory is not going to end in Sacramento. But the problem is that, and you know, and I think with the insurgence of Instagram and all the social media things and so much things for guys to read, when you sitting there as a player and you knowing that your team is trying to trade you, like back in the day, you didn't know what the hell was going on until you got traded. And you see it on SportsCenter, you're like, oh, man, I've been traded. Okay. You know?
0: Yeah.
18: But nowadays, it's so much out in your face, and everybody's talking about it. And the Kings did the right thing. They tried to move on. But it just didn't happen that way. So now you got to switch gears, Jason, pull the reverse, and come in and talk to these guys, look at these guys and say, okay, fellas, I know we tried to trade you, we tried to move on from you, but now we need you.
0: Yeah.
18: That is a difficult spot to be in if you are an organization. You know, a player has to be a real, two-time professional to say, you know what, I know you're trying to move me, but okay, for right now, I'm going to come out and give you my best and try to make your organization look the best that it can possibly be.
0: We spent most of this time, Henry, talking about the Kings, as we should, but wanted to get your thought, too. We watched one versus two, DeBonta versus Peterson last night. You were there for the building, in the building. We're going to see these guys in this league for years to come. What did you think of that matchup last night?
18: Ooh, that was a rumble in the jungle. That was a rumble in the jungle. But I'll tell you what, this is what I got out of that. Because, like I said, all basketball players have egos. I'm sorry. It's just what's in us. And you could tell last night that both of those players knew that it's you against me. And that's what the people are here to see. And AJ came out and said, I'm going to show everybody in an NBA atmosphere, I'm better than you.
0: Mm-hmm.
18: I am straight out better than you. Yeah, you were predicted for a long time to come out number one. No. I'm the number one. Now, we watched the game. Did you see the one play where they finally switched off and it was AJ against Jaren Peterson? The crowd went crazy. The reason why I say AJ won that, because it was the way he was passing that basketball. He sized Jaren up, boom, boom, boom, and went right at him. And I'm sorry, the dude's size, the dude's length, the dude's motor, there's no rookie better than him right now. I can tell you right now, he's going to the Mount Rushmore of rookies this year.
0: Yeah, he was fun to watch. It's been fun to watch the Summer League action, certainly at California Classic out here in Vegas. I know we're just three floors apart. I do owe you that breakfast, Henry. We'll hook up here after the show. Thank you so much for joining us today, and we'll talk to you soon.
18: Yeah, man, hurry up, man. I'm hungry.
0: That pizza didn't hold on that long, huh?
18: No, it's on the slant right now.
0: All right, that's the High Flyer, Henry Turner, former King, and of course you hear him on our radio broadcast each and every game. Thanks to HT. We still have a couple more segments to get to before we wrap up this show. It's Friday. We'll have Friday Fun and Games to wrap things up with Matt and Kayla. Up next, we got What's on Deck and celebrity birthdays. 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
0: It is time to tell you what's going on with River Cats. Let's see. We got tonight. They're in action at home. River Cats first 2,500 in attendance. Get the Bryce Eldridge t-shirt giveaway. Fresh the day after he hits a splash hit in the San Francisco waters yesterday. 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Everybody loves fireworks. I think so. And Star Wars night. That's coming up on Saturday. And then Sunday, it'll be afternoon baseball. What's great about that? Kids get to run the bases post-game. 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
0: That's right. Our thanks to Power Business Technology, our eyes and ears for all things Kings and Summer League. We're out here. 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Out here through the mid of next week, the afternoon show will be out here all of next week. Our digital team, tons of Summer League content coming your way. And we appreciate Henry Turner, the high flyer, for joining us. We anticipate more guests all next week. We just kind of got in yesterday afternoon and getting settled. Kings are scheduled for today. They were scheduled to practice. They are now not practicing. Already taking days off. Man, got to commit to the craft. No, they're off today. They'll have a practice tomorrow and then the next game on Sunday after we saw the first offering last night. A win over the Clippers and some good and some bad, but more good, I would say, as they got their summer league started off the right way. Well, Jason Ross, Christopher Lodd. Chris, do we have more to our group right now?
1: We do.
0: There they are. Hey.
2: Who you can always count on.
3: Hi.
2: These two right here.
3: So am I hearing correctly? You have a full day off now in Las Vegas? After the show ends?
0: Do I know what I'm doing?
2: No, do you just have a full, he was just saying, do you have the full day off after?
0: Well, they're not practicing. Right. I'm still going to effort to try to get some things, but I don't know if that's, you know, sometimes that's allowed, sometimes it's not. So as of now, Matt, you could be correct. Do you have suggestions?
3: No, I have no suggestions at all. I mean, I'm all for you loitering outside of the team hotel and just seeing what you can get. But I mean, that can either be an expensive day or a very profitable day, depending upon what the free time that you have.
0: Are either of you gamblers?
2: No.
3: You know me. I play poker. You know, poker's you my do? Game.
2: Not a gambler.
3: Other than that, nope.
2: You could go to a day club at the pool.
3: Ooh, poolside Jason.
2: I can tell you a lot about that.
0: Oh, tell me. Tell me more.
2: Well, that was my last trip to Vegas was, you know, going to the pools and meeting, you know.
3: Just use Kayla
2: Tony
3: Anderson's
2: Parker
3: name.
2: And crew.
3: Use Kayla Anderson's name at the clubs. You'll get in.
2: You'll be fine.
0: Okay.
2: It'll be totally fine.
0: That takes me a long way. It's worth it. It's worth
1: You're
0: trying.
1: Pretty close to the sphere, Jason.
3: Ooh.
0: Yeah. I've never been. I mean, I've been by it not 100 times.
1: You could end up on the Dolan list.
0: I think right now, it's still Wizard of Oz going on right there.
3: Did you bring your clubs with you? You could golf in 130 degree heat.
0: I know. I think I've heard there's been people that have been out here playing, but like, I think you have to get out, Matt, at like 5.
2: Yeah.
3: Yes.
2: You got to get out early.
3: I would not play day golf.
2: And
0: you can't even go later. Like, you know, I left the game last night. And as soon as you walk out of the arena, you're like, oh my gosh. And it was, I don't know, 10 o'clock, 9:30 or 10. And it was, I don't know, 100 degrees. The sun's not on you. It was like 100 degrees.
3: Yep.
0: Like, my goodness.
2: Didn't Alan say the Backstreet Boys are at the Sphere?
1: July 16th, Jason. Backstreet Boys.
2: Ooh. There you go.
0: It's the 10th. It's the 10th. What do we got? Wizard of Oz, I think.
1: Ugh, gross.
2: Yeah. I don't know if I'd. I bet you it'd be cool in the Sphere, but.
3: Go see Carrot Top.
2: Yeah.
0: Actually, I've heard he's actually pretty good. I don't know. People have opinions on him. I've not seen him, but. You guys been to a show in Vegas before?
2: I've never been to a show.
3: Blue Man Group I saw in Vegas.
0: Really?
3: And almost saw Bruno Mars, but last
2: That'd
3: second
2: be cool.
3: bailed out.
2: I would have liked to Bruno see Usher.
3: Wanted to see Adele, too, but her tickets were way too expensive.
0: Was Bruno at Allegiant?
3: No, MGM.
0: Oh, wow.
3: Yeah, he had a, what is that called? A residence at MGM Grand?
1: I know what you're talking about.
3: Yeah, he had a residence there for a while. That was last time he was in Vegas, which was for Super Bowl. He was in Vegas.
0: Okay.
2: There's always shows. I'd go see a show because I've never seen one, but, you know.
0: But no gambling for you, Kayla? None? No blackjack? No slots?
2: I've never been interested in gambling.
3: She's too busy clubbing, man, hanging out with Tony Parker.
2: Yeah, I don't know. Maybe I should try my luck. Well, that's right. I don't have any luck, so that's why I don't do it.
0: And Matt, do you brave the poker rooms in Vegas?
3: I do. Last time I was in Vegas, I played poker cash game, and I had a pretty good night.
2: Do they allow you to smoke cigs?
3: Not in the poker rooms, typically.
2: Okay, but that's
3: the
2: another reason.
3: Casino, casino floors, yeah.
2: I can't do that. I had asthma growing up, and... if I'm around too much smoke, I'm done.
0: Well, you can't hang around with me then.
2: Yeah. You're a smoker?
1: He brings all the smoke.
2: Uh-huh. Oh, that's true. Exactly.
0: I do bring all the smoke. Well, thank you guys for coming in early. Before we get, next segment will be Friday Fun and Games. We got some birthdays to get to. What's coming up on the show today, guys?
3: Well, reaction to last night's Kings versus Clippers Summer League. Jay Ross, I know you had to get to bed early. Were you able to? Well, yeah, you said you were at the arena, so you got to see it in person.
0: Yeah.
3: I was smiling from ear to ear watching it on TV, especially those second and third quarter efforts and Emmanuel Sharpe. So we'll be talking a lot about that today as well. as Domantas Sabonis making a big donation up in Gonzaga.
2: I called that one.
3: In Kayla's neck of the woods. So they opened the new Sabonis Family Strength and Conditioning Center, which is pretty cool. And then we're going to play a game two of NBA Summer League overreactions, which is an overreaction and which actually has some merit to it. So we'll do that today.
0: Okay. And I don't know if it's on your list, not to spoil anything from that, but I've been a little bit taken back, Matt and Kayla, about there's been people very worried about the efficiency of Acuff. And I'm like, it's a couple of games. He hasn't shot the ball well, but he's been good.
3: Well, the only person that I'm happy to hear that from is Acuff himself. And I know you played his ESPN interview earlier today. We're playing his almost full 4 minute post-game media session that he did with like Sean Cunningham and Kevin John, who's also going to be on our show today from ABC 10.
0: Oh, great.
3: But I mean, he's the guy that is talking about, I got to be better. I got to set up my teammates more. So I love hearing it from him, but yeah, I'm not freaking out about the amount of shots that he's taken and shots that he's missing right now. Now's the time to do it.
2: Yeah. I'll go into it deeper because no one's going to defend Acuff more than me. So
3: Kayla will go to war with you if you don't like Acuff.
0: Well, good. All right. Well, let's get a few celebrity birthdays here on this July 10th before we get to Friday Fun and Games in our last segment. All birthdays for you guys first. So let's start with Sofia Vergara.
3: Who?
2: She is.
0: No.
2: You don't know who Sofia Vergara is?
3: Give me a.
0: You absolutely
2: you'd know.
0: Do.
2: Is she
5: Modern Family?
3: Oh, Modern Family. Yeah. Yep. Okay. Sofia is. 48.
2: I think she's like 49.
5: 54.
0: We have a correct answer. Goes to Christopher Lodd. 54 for Sofia Vergara. Antonio Brown. His real age, not his mental age.
3: What a bar. Antonio Brown is 37.
2: Yeah, I think he's 37.
5: 35.
0: Matt and Kayla are closest, 38 today.
2: Okay.
0: Let's see. Jessica Simpson.
2: Oh.
3: Definitely know who that is.
2: These boots were made for walking.
3: Jessica Simpson. Wait,
5: did she do a version of that?
2: Yes.
3: Oh. She did?
2: Yeah, when she was really skinny. In like those booty shorts or whatever.
5: Oh, wasn't she in some movie?
2: Yeah.
5: Okay.
3: She was in the Dukes of Hazzard movie.
2: Yeah.
3: She is 40. Two.
2: Hell no. She's like 46.
5: 45.
0: We have a correct answer. It goes to Kayla Anderson, 46.
5: Wow, big Jessica Simpson fan.
0: Happy birthday to new Hall of Famer going to Hall of Fame this year when the Hall of Fame game happens. Roger Craig of the Niners.
2: Nice.
3: Yeah.
0: And Raiders.
3: Roger.
5: Many people don't know this, but he had his finger taken off during a football game.
2: What?
5: Yeah. A lot of people don't know that.
2: Which one is middle one?
3: Roger is 68. I don't know. I have no idea.
2: No one's taking my middle finger, let me tell you that much. He's 67.
0: 65. Tie between Chris and Kayla, 66 today. Juwan Jennings.
2: All right, Juwan.
3: Juwan Jennings is underpaid. He's also 29.
2: 28.
5: 27.
0: We have a correct answer. It goes to Matt George, 29.
2: Okay.
0: Happy birthday to Saints legend, I would say, that defensive end, Cam Jordan.
2: Oh, yeah. Cam's up there, too, man. He's still playing.
3: Cam is 35.
2: 36.
5: 34.
0: Kayla's closest, 37. And the last one, Urban Meyer.
2: Herbs.
3: Urban is 63.
2: Yeah, 62.
5: 65.
0: We have a correct answer. Kayla Anderson, 62.
3: That's three in a row.
0: Meyer. Was that three in a row?
2: No, because I didn't get whatever exactly right.
0: Yeah, good bit.
2: I've been on a roll the last 2 days.
0: You have been.
2: It's very rare.
0: Well done. We're going to test your knowledge, though. In a requested version of Friday Fun and Games.
3: Oh.
0: This is requested by Kyle Ledbetter.
2: Oh, no. It's at the number one.
0: You know what? As a shout out to Kyle, we're going to play the game he wanted to play. We'll do that in Friday Fun and Games next.
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9: There he is. I know, it's a little tricky on remote, but we are ready to go. Kayla's ready. 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
10: Oh!
9: And you know what that means.
10: Ooh-wee.
9: We're playing the feud, guys. Oh, boy. As requested by Kyle Ledbetter. We're going to do it a little differently this time. We're going to play Fast Money with both Matt and Kayla. And then we'll start with Chris and Kyle because Kyle requested the game. So we'll be able to get each side in. So, Kyle, I know you're probably in the control room. If you could leave the control room, Chris has to run the board. And I don't want you to hear any of the questions or Chris's answers. So, Chris, you let me know when he's ready. Then the round two will have Matt and Kayla.
11: Wait, is Kyle supposed to be in today?
10: Oh, shoot.
9: Is he not?
11: Was he supposed to come in, like, right now?
12: I can go find him.
11: Well, that's probably better for your show.
9: Is he not there?
11: No, he's here.
10: We got you.
9: I'm just like, all right. When Matt sold it to there for a second. All right, so did Kyle leave the room?
12: Kyle's leaving now. Get out, Kyle.
9: All right.
12: He was so confused.
9: Chris, you ready?
11: Yeah.
9: All right, you and Kyle are trying to get the 200 points needed to survive Fast Money, and then we'll have Matt and Kayla go to wrap things up today. So, Chris, name something a kid might bury in the backyard.
11: Homework. What?
9: Name a specific chore kids do in order to get an allowance.
11: Take out the garbage.
9: Name something you only want to do once.
11: Skydive.
9: Name something people postpone as long as possible.
11: Going to the dentist.
12: True.
9: And name something men probably lie about the most.
11: I lie all the time. What do they lie about all the time? That's
9: name
11: the question.
9: Something men probably lie about the most.
11: Their age. I don't.
10: Ooh, that's okay. A good one.
9: There you go. All right. Oh. So Chris's answers. Still leave Kyle out of the room yet. We're going to go through your answers. Name something a kid might bury in the backyard. You said homework.
12: Number one answer.

0: Really funny.
1: Survey says, zero.
2: Aww.
3: Like, name I never specific... buried something as a kid, so that's just weird to me.
4: Toy cars? I don't know.
1: Name a specific chore kids do in order to get an allowance. You said take out the trash. 26 points.
0: Ooh, big time.
1: Name something you only want to do once. You said skydive. 14 points.
0: All right. Not so bad. Not 40. Bad.
1: Name something people postpone for as long as possible. You said going to the dentist.
4: That's a good one.
1: Mm-hmm. Survey says 8 points.
0: Mm.
1: 48.
0: Okay.
1: And name something men probably lie about the most. You said, I don't know, age. 42 points.
2: Whoa, what? Number one answer?
3: Who's lying about their age?
1: You're up to 90, so let's bring in Kyle.
2: Kyle!
1: Latest feud.
3: You guys want to go find him?
4: I'll go get him.
1: Is this real?
3: Yeah, because we told him to leave.
0: Yeah, so.
1: Like, did Kyle, go out of the... He went into the streets.
0: Yeah, he did. He literally did go somewhere into a room. Oh, yeah, there he is.
4: I got
0: him! There he is!
1: Kyle's back.
0: He back.
1: Good job, Matt. Yeah, he back.
0: He back. He gone. He back.
1: All right, Kyle.
5: Yes, I heard Chris yell, but I don't know why.
0: Oh, he was younger.
1: You will get the same five questions that Chris got. You need 110 points.
0: Ooh, okay. You got this.
1: To successfully win Fast Money, and then we will have it with Matt and Kayla. All right, Kyle, you ready? If you say the same answer as Chris, I'll say, and then you get another opportunity to answer.
5: All right, sounds good.
1: Name something a kid might bury in the backyard.
5: A toy.
1: Name a specific chore kids do in order to get an allowance.
5: Take out the trash. Do laundry.
1: Name something you only want to do once.
5: Go to the dentist.
1: Okay. Name something.
5: I couldn't say my first answer.
1: Name something people postpone for as long as possible.
5: Sorry, can you say that again?
1: Name something people postpone for as long as possible.
5: Doing their taxes.
0: Mm.
1: Okay. Name something men probably lie about the most.
5: Their height.
0: Woo!
1: Okay, there you go. Our answers are in. You need 110 to make it. The first one you said, or name something a kid might bury in the backyard. And you have 90 points. You need 110. You said a toy. The number one answer for 60 points.
0: Whoa! That's huge.
5: Wow.
0: Kyle.
4: Oh, wow. Big start.
1: All right. Name a chore that kids do in order to get an allowance. You said laundry. Survey said zero.
0: Wow.
4: Yeah, kids don't do laundry.
1: Number one was wash dishes.
4: Yeah.
5: Oh, that's good. And Verlon said trash.
0: Yeah.
5: Okay.
1: Yeah. Name something you only want to do once. You said go to the dentist.
5: My first answer was colonoscopy.
0: Oh, good one, though. Seriously.
5: I didn't want to say that one because that was not going to be on
4: number one answer.
1: Zero.
5: Yeah.
1: 150.
4: What is the number one answer for that?
1: Number one answer. This is dumb. I didn't want to say it. Number one answer was die.
0: That's what I was going to say.
3: I would actually
0: that's
3: want to.
0: That's literally what I was going
3: to
0: say.
3: I would want to die more than once.
0: God. What are you, a cat?
1: Name something people postpone for as long as possible. I'm going to be generous here in liberties because you said what? Do their taxes?
5: Yeah.
1: I think paying bills would equal that.
5: Yeah.
1: And so 186. You got 36 points there.
5: Oh, there we go.
4: Down to the last
1: you
4: one.
1: Need 14
0: oh, wow.
1: to do it. Name Oof. Something men probably lie about the most.
0: Yeah,
1: you said height.
0: You got
1: for
0: it.
1: 14 points. Survey says. Zero.
0: What?
5: Aww.
1: I cannot believe it. Age was number one, being single, their income, success with women, job title, and weight.
4: Success with women.
3: Wait, do they lie about being single, or are they in a relationship and they lie that they are single?
1: I wasn't there for the survey. All right, we need.
5: I can't believe that.
1: That's Matt or Kayla going first.
4: I left last time, so you have to leave.
0: I left last time.
3: That was Kayla, Jason. If you couldn't tell,
4: Kayla
1: couldn't.
4: Mocking me
3: with a spot on Matt George impersonation.
4: It's pretty good.
1: That was spot on. All right, Matt, good luck to you. You ready?
4: Thank you. I'm ready.
1: All right. Name something you might climb a tree to get.
4: A cat.
1: Name something men hate losing.
4: Money.
1: Name something you might... Wait, sorry. Oh, yeah. Name something you might catch up on.
4: Sleep.
1: Name something people try to get... excuse me.
4: You go,
1: name
4: you
1: something
4: okay?
1: people try to get out of.
4: Jury duty.
1: Name something you'd hope... You'd hate to discover expired.
4: Milk.
1: Okay. Matt's answers are in. Matt, let's start with the first one. Name something you might climb a tree to get. You said cat. Survey said 42 points.
4: Yeah. Okay, I'll just clap for myself. Don't worry about it, guys.
5: Woo! Good job.
1: Name something men hate losing. You said money. Woo! Survey said 29 points. You're now up to 71.
3: Gotta go quickly.
1: Name something you might catch up on. You said sleep. Survey said 29 points.
4: Wow.
1: So you're up to 100. Name something people try to get out of. You said jury duty. 30 points. You're at 130.
5: Wow.
1: Name something you'd hate to discover expired. You said milk. 18 points. 148 for Matt. Let's bring in Kayla.
4: Kyle's going to get her. Thank you. I think I stole the obvious answers, though. Kayla might struggle with the
3: obvious one for what you don't want to lose.
4: Yeah, I thought about it.
1: Watch it.
4: I thought of it. She doesn't know yet.
0: Had time to go pee and everything.
1: All right. Great. Kayla. Cool. Kayla, you want the good news or the bad news?
0: Bad news.
1: Bad news is you have to get 52 points. That's also the good news. Matt got you 148.
4: Come on, Kayla.
1: 52, it's an epic fail.
0: All right.
4: No, you can't botch it.
1: All right, here we go. If you hear the answer, I'll go, if Matt said it. Here we go. Name something you might climb a tree to get.
0: Cat. A kite.
1: Name something men hate losing.
0: Hair.
1: Name something you might catch up on, that you might want to catch up on.
0: Sleep. Bills.
1: Name something people try to get out of.
0: Going to work.
1: Name something you'd hate to have, to discover that it expired.
0: Mayonnaise.
1: All right, here we go. You need 52 points. Let's start with the first one. Name something you might climb a tree to get. You said a kite. That gets you 11.
0: Woo!
1: You're at 159. Name something you men hate losing. You said hair. 26 points. What is that? 185. You're 15 away.
4: Come on.
1: Name something you might catch up on. Bills gives you 9. 194. You need 6 points. Name something people try to get out of. You said work. 18 points.
4: Yeah! Didn't even need mayonnaise.
1: Good thing, because mayonnaise was zero.
4: Yeah, because does mayonnaise expire?
0: I don't even know. How about food?
1: Well done, you guys.
4: Thank you. Well done. Have fun in Vegas.
1: All right, thank you. Enjoy the show. Matt and Kayla are coming up. We'll be back here from Vegas on Monday. Have a great weekend, everyone. Good job, Matt and Kayla. You too, Chris and Kyle. Matt and Kayla coming up next.
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0: Gentlemen, we have made it to Friday.
1: Yeah.
0: 1 day until the weekend. And today's an extra happy Friday for one reason and a sad Friday for another. We'll get to the happy Friday reason in just a second. But the sad Friday reason is this. It's an end of an era here at Sacktown Sports. Our friend, our producer, and was the co-host and producer of Alan Stiles' show on the Midday Show before we took over at the beginning of the year. Today is Kyle Ledbetter's last day at Sacktown Sports.
2: Woo! Wait, hold on. Wait,
0: are you happy about that or something? We don't know.
1: Wait, do the Alan tears.
2: What? I can't even cry normally.
0: Yeah.
1: I was going to say, you're pretty good at not showing emotion.
2: I'm very emotional, but
1: yeah,
2: not good at expressing it.
1: Well, I'll do it for you because I always
2: laugh.
0: Tell Kayla how you're feeling.
1: Yeah, and then I'll do it for you.
2: Yeah, I'm good at expressing emotion. I can't cry for some reason. It's very hard for me to. Mm-hmm. I even do like a fake cry.
0: So we have a full show together today. It's not like, get out now, Kyle. So we're going to do our show as normal, enjoy one last run one more time with the three of us. At the very end, every Friday since this show was created, we do what's called Kyle's Curveball, which is where Kyle would always bring something creative to the table. Well, Kyle's Curveball today is going to be Kyle's send-off, essentially, and his goodbye. So that's the time where we'll fully, officially say so long and farewell to Kyle. But we do want to say, to start the show, Kyle, we love you. We appreciate everything that you do. Looking forward to doing it one more time. And we're glad that we were able to share these first, 6 months already? Oh, my God.
1: I think it's starting almost longer
2: six
1: than
2: months
1: that.
2: As of Saturday.
0: Starting a new show in the middle of a chaotic King season to literally start a year in January, and to have Kyle, who had been here, had been the vet here in many ways, especially in this time slot, to hold it down. We appreciate it. So let's do it one more time, shall we?
2: Oh yeah.
1: Wait,
2: I'm excited.
1: I want to say something too.
2: Yeah, of course.
1: So I was, when I came to Sacramento, not knowing where the hell I was going to work, what I was going to do with my life. I was filling in here, and I filled in first for Alan Stiles, was on maternity leave. And Kyle was the producer. Mm-hmm. And so I was brought in and I didn't know anyone. And Kyle was so gracious, so kind, and just made, see, I told you I was going to get emotional.
0: Oh, she's tearing up.
1: And made me feel so comfortable coming from a toxic situation. Mm. So thank you so much for being that person. And everybody here is so kind and just like, so encouraging, even my co-host too. But
2: for those who can't see, Matt just pointed at himself.
1: A lot of the things you don't see behind the scenes, like in everyday life. Mm-hmm. So just wanted to say thank him.
0: Especially on that side of the glass too, because I started my career here on that side of the glass, right? And the amount of plates that you juggle over there, in addition to being very well spoken on the mic like Kyle is, and getting involved in conversations, and he brings there. I mean, there are times, listen, when you do a 4-hour show, you can build a mm-hmm. rundown and you plan all this and that, but sometimes the best show moments a lot of times are the ones that just are curveballs that come out of nowhere that you can't really plan. And when you can have not just a producer and a board op that makes sure everything gets on the air and looks good, which with me and especially that's difficult to do, for Kyle to be able to add to the show and bring other things to the show that would then suddenly become the main event of the show at times has been a real treat. So shout out to you, Kyle. Let's do this one more time. Let's enjoy it. And then we'll officially do our send off for you during Kyle's Curveball at 1:30 today.
2: Man, Kayla's already crying. How many times is she going to cry throughout the show today?
1: Well, he told me to start the show. I was very petty.
0: No, you mocked people.
1: Or I've been very, so don't worry. I could switch it up. Remember, I'm a Gemini, Kyle. True.
2: See, it's like Matt talked for like a minute, and now you're back. It's like, I'm good.
1: But when I talk about things that mean something to me, most of the time I'm going to get emotional, and I don't give a damn. I don't apologize.
0: She's crying about it now. She'll bully you halfway through, and then she'll be crying again by the end of it. Don't worry.
2: We're going to get to two pick aside, and she's going to be like, now we're going to finally, once you're gone, we're going to get to all four.
0: What is it called? Like the stages of grief, right? Are there like five stages of grief? Kayla's going to go through them about 20 minutes.
1: So, you know,
0: we'll see. We'll see how it goes.
2: By the end of this segment, she's going to be like, all right, see you later.
0: Get out.
1: Oh, goodness. It should be a fun show today.
0: It is going to be a fun show, especially because, listen, we had to stay up past 10 p.m. Yeah. to watch NBA Summer League basketball last night. And if we're going to do that, it better be freaking worth it. And by golly, the Kings made it worth it.
1: It was. And I took a 2-hour nap, so I stayed up for every single second of that game. And I was up for an hour even after the game.
0: Why?
1: Because I had like adrenaline and I couldn't. That's what happens sometimes.
0: So what did you do? When you have adrenaline late at night, what do you do?
1: Swept the floors, mopped the floors.
0: Oh, you power clean? Ew. That's what my wife does.
1: I am now like one of those people who just clean on clean all the time. And and I've always been a clean person, but I've always been like the closer in a pile person, but not no more.
0: Oh, closer in a pile.
1: Those aren't even in the pile anymore. I'm a new woman.
0: Wow.
1: I know.
0: It's because there's so much chaos here. You have to have order at home.
1: I have chaos in my life except for here. So at home, I have to keep everything in order.
0: Not me, man. I watched that Kings game after putting my son to bed. I recorded a podcast and I crawled into bed. I was ready to...
1: Passed out.
0: I was ready to go. But seriously, last night's game was a ton of fun. Like, I was smiling ear to ear watching the majority of the game, enjoying it. Now... Again, everything is through the context of it's summer league. It doesn't really matter in the grand scheme of things. Relax. But I saw a brand of basketball that echoes what Scott Perry's talked a lot about. Talk about the pillars, Doug Christie's standard. We saw that. And all I'm imagining is, first and foremost, shout out to, I forget what they're called, the Wave or something like that. There was a Clippers fan section that was there. I love that.
1: It was really creative.
0: I love because they have the wall, which is super cool, at Intuit Dome. I love that. That's so unique to LA Clippers fan culture. So to see that fan group out there was great.
1: I think it's the Swell.
0: The Swell. Thank you. Yeah, that's what they're called. The Swell. So to see them out there was awesome. I saw a ton of Kings fans out there as well. I heard Light the Beam chants towards the end of the game. So your presence was felt out there too, Sacramento. But I was watching, especially that second and third quarter, I'm watching the defensive effort from Emmanuel Sharpe. I'm watching Darius Acuff Jr. get a block and then drop a dime to Dylan Cardwell for a bucket and a foul on the other end of the floor. And I'm thinking, man, in December, January, February, this team might be have 15 wins at that point. But if they're doing that on a semi-nightly basis, like the Golden 1 Center is going to respond to that. And if that's a screenshot of how hard these guys are going to play, and that's the brand of basketball that the Sacramento Kings want to be known for, because Scott Perry has been very vocal about, we are going to be the... What did he say? Not the in shape, but what has he said?
1: Physical, they're going to be...
0: No, it's like in... Oh my gosh, it's not endurance, he's used a term that other players have, conditioning, extreme conditioning, I think is what he's been using.
1: That's what it is.
0: Like, they're going to be an extremely well-conditioned team that's going to play hard and outplay you on a nightly basis, right? Again, that's not proven for the main roster by what we see in Summer League, but you see the flashes of, there it is, and it made me excited watching that in Vegas last night.
1: I love right now a youth movement. It was needed. Mm-hmm. And I know we're going to see some of these veteran players still on the team this next year. And that's fine. I hope that they can contribute if Domantas Sabonis is still here, if Zach LaVine is still here. It is what it is. So we might as well, if that does happen to be the case, embrace it. But what I will say is the youth movement is going to outshine what they've had in the past, because now we know what they're going towards and what they're working towards when it comes to an identity. And while it always takes a minute for these guys to get going, and I know Alex Caravan specifically had a rough night. He's not played basketball for a while. I think he had maybe one practice before this. Mm-hmm. I have no doubt he'll get his shot going. So I'm not worried about that. But I do feel like when I watch these youngsters, they do kind of know their roles. Now, they have to refine their roles and they have to get more comfortable in their roles. But I do feel like I'm like, okay, that's that guy. Okay, this guy can do this. Mm-hmm. Like, I just feel like I'm starting to see like how this team is going to form.
0: Yeah.
1: And remember, it is summer league. Nothing is going to be perfect. Guys are 19 years old. Some of these guys, Acuff Jr., on the team right now. Others are obviously adjusting for the first time.
0: Right.
1: to this level of play. And I know it's not the regular season yet, but it is still a lot of like eyes on you type of a situation. I'm not even worried about any of the players right now. Mm-hmm. I just am encouraged by the fact that they have bought in to what Scott Perry and Doug Christie are trying to sell.
0: And what I love so much about what Doug and Scott are looking for and what they say they want the identity of the Kings to be is, of course, talent is important. And Scott has said this in a number of interviews. He said this when he was being interviewed on the broadcast last night. Every team has talent.
1: Mm-hmm.
0: What the Kings are asking these players to do, and what I imagine they're going to continue to ask the entire roster come training camp time, is playing hard every night, being well conditioned. You do not have to be super talented and have the skills and the ability to match up with the Oklahoma City Thunder and the San Antonio Spurs to check those boxes. Everybody, as they stand right now, can play the brand of basketball that the Sacramento Kings want to play. Then you layer the talent on top of it. Then you layer the Darius Akov Jr.'s incredible scoring ability. You layer the DeMontis Sabonis impact on everything, how you incorporate Zach LaVine. Like, you can build all of that, but right now, setting the foundation of just being a team that's super well-conditioned, that works their ass off, that is not afraid to lose the fight, it plays a physical brand of basketball and brings it every single day, that's... I'm not gonna pretend to say that's easy to do, because I get tired running to the fridge.
1: Yeah.
0: Like, that's... But that's very achievable for a team as far away from contending as we know the Sacramento Kings are.
1: Yeah, and that's what I think, that's what we're going to continue to see through the regular season is the growth of some of these players. Hey, some of them might work their way into Emmanuel Sharpe, seeing more minutes than we maybe expected when he was first drafted. And I don't want to get too overboard or underwhelmed, but I will say... Like, I know he is proving, like, he wants to be, like, seen the floor in the regular season. And he wants to be that guy that can make a difference, especially defensively. Mm-hmm. And I know we're going to get into all of this because there's a ton to get into what he did on the floor last night.
0: Right.
1: And against Keaton Wagler, who, might I add, I am not trying to be rude by any means. I've never been huge on Wagler. Mm-mm. I think Wagler... physically has a lot to work on to be someone who can push around and like who can hold his own. He kind of disappeared last night.
0: Because he couldn't get past Emmanuel Sharpe.
1: I understand that. And he was double teamed at times. But we're saying that other guards aren't being double teamed. Like Acuff is getting,
0: he's getting blitzed
1: guys
0: every time
1: all
0: he
1: over
0: crosses
1: him.
0: Half court.
1: There was a defending play last night by the Clippers where he had two guys on him and he made the pass through them.
0: Yep.
1: I think it was to Cardwell, maybe. Yeah. And, like, it's just like, okay, that's fine. Mm-hmm. And I'm not saying he's going to be a bust, but, like, I was really underwhelmed by Keaton Wagler last night.
0: Yeah, we're going to start the show going through just individual performances and touching on them briefly because we have a lot to dive into specifically. At noon during our lunch break, we're really going to talk about Emmanuel Sharpe seemingly becoming another name on Scott Perry's list of second-round steals because he found Maxime Raynaud last season. You can even add Dylan Cardwell to that, kind of, even though he was an undrafted free agent. Of course, Mitchell Robinson was his gem in New York. And now, I mean, again, early, two California Classic games and one NBA Summer League game, but you're on the right path to looking like another second round steal. So we'll talk about Emmanuel Sharpe a lot during our lunch break today at noon. We also at 1 o'clock will have our NBA Summer League overreactions. Essentially, I have just seven statements and we'll decide how much of it is an overreaction and how much is there truth to it. Because some of them, or all of them, will have an element of overreaction naturally because, again, it's one Summer League game. But there's a lot of positives to take from it that give you excitement for the future. ABC10's Kevin John, my former partner, is in Las Vegas. He was there in the Thomas and Mack Center last night watching the Kings play and got to speak to some of the Kings players and coaches afterwards. So Kevin will join us at 11 o'clock. Kyle, I'm sorry to do this because I'm bad at my job. And I forgot to mention this ahead of time. I know on the morning show this morning, Jason Ross played a clip of Darius Akov Jr. and his post-game interview with ESPN. I want to play that in just a second because I think the accountability of Akov is, one, really, really important and really encouraging, but two, is exactly what Kayla Anderson has said about Darius since before he was drafted, right? Especially when it came to the defensive conversation. And funny enough, Kayla, when talking about Darius's game, and by the way, just to give you the numbers, he had 19 points, 7 assists, should have had double digits assists, but yeah. A couple bunnies were missed by his teammates. It's summer
1: That's
0: league.
1: Part it, of the timing
0: it happens.
1: Still.
0: But his assist numbers have gone up every single time that he's played, which is encouraging. He had 7 assists last night. Once again, 2 steals and a block. He's making a defensive impact. The shooting was inefficient. 6 of 20 from the field. You'll hear him talk about that in just a second. I made a note, and I even tweeted it out very early in this game, Kayla. The LA Clippers get a transition opportunity. And I think it's Max Christie. Is that his name?
1: Chris Christie.
0: Yeah, thank you. Chris Christie is in transition.
1: Yeah.
0: And Acuff is backpedaling. Yep. And this is the first time that I've ever seen Acuff in a Kings jersey just basically go, ole.
1: Yeah, like, and I saw that.
0: Got out the way. Mm-hmm. Now, another King was there, ended up fouling Christie. He went to the free throw line. I want to say it was Nick Clifford. So we can't hear on the court if Acuff was told to back off or I got him. We don't know. But that was the first time that I've seen Acuff willingly not try and defend and get out the way.
1: Yeah.
0: And we saw clips of that. In that those Arkansas highlights that would talk about his bad defense. So I made a mental note of that because I was like, okay, that's the first time I've kind of seen it. 3 minutes later, Christie's in transition again. It's one-on-one with Acuff. Christie's going up for the layup. Acuff slaps the ball out of his hands. It goes out of bounds off Acuff, but saves 2 points.
1: Mm-hmm.
0: So immediately you see a play where, hey, there's kind of the Acuff defense that we were worried about at Arkansas, and boom, there's an Darius Acuff impact, not to mention 2 other steals and a block that he had. I'm sorry. I know he's not defending the best point guards in the NBA yet, and he will, and he's going to get targeted. We'll get there when we get there. But right now, I am not seeing anything about Acuff defensively that has me concerned.
1: He's had a block in the last 2 games. Mm-hmm. Someone said on here for being a smaller guard, he sure can get his hands in there and stuff. Yeah, because he has a 6'7 wingspan.
0: Yeah, he's quick.
1: And he's not even in, like, I think the best shape he's going to get into as a player. Like, I think he's going to be more conditioned and stuff as we go along here and as he becomes a pro. That's just how he is and how he's going to be shown the way. That's also part of being a rookie. You're being shown the way. Again, you're also 19 years old. Mm-hmm. He's going to put on a little more muscle, you know? So I think I'm honestly, like, impressed with Acuff, even though he's been a little inefficient. Look at the game before him with DeBonta and Peterson.
0: Yeah.
1: DeBonta was awesome, but look at the efficiency with both of them. They were both not efficient.
0: Spot on.
1: They were not efficient.
0: Spot on. And I know a lot of people especially were overreacting to his game where he took 29 shots in his first game. But everybody's reactions, I kind of expect. The only person that I'm happy to hear it from is Darius Acuff Jr. Here is Darius speaking on the ESPN broadcast post-game interview immediately following the win. And after we play this sound, I want to follow this up with something that I think is really, really important. But here is Darius Acuff Jr. taking accountability unprompted post-game on national TV.
3: Darius, this thing got a little hairy there down the stretch. How were you guys able to pull this out at the end?
4: Just playing together, just trying to come out with the win.
3: And then for you, it's your third game now in this summer. What have you learned about yourself, I guess, in this environment with new teammates all the time?
4: Just building a relationship. Got to be better, though, playing terrible.
3: Why is that? Why do you think you're playing terrible?
4: Too inefficient. You got to make more shots in the row and get my teammates involved more.
3: All right. Well, what are you looking most forward to then, I guess, besides that and getting yourself to an efficient place here, kind of moving forward the rest of the way?
4: Just getting better, standing in the gym. Don't get mad about one game. Just keep going. And, you know, I'm going to be better. I know that by myself. But more than anything, we got the win. So that's the most important thing.
3: No question about it, Darius. Thank you so much for the time. Appreciate it.
0: That's Darius Acuff Jr. after the win. 2 things. 1, I love the fact that, and this is not the first time we heard this during the California Classic, too. He's the first one to take the accountability and put it upon himself. We need that out of our future star here in Sacramento. 2, and this is the main thing that I want to say, I want to hype up my partner a little bit, because Kayla, for months, when we were talking about the pre-draft process and we were talking about the defense and can he improve as a defender, Kayla, you don't know Darius Acuff Jr. personally, but you've had conversations with people about him. Mm-hmm. You've heard how opposing coaches and his own coaches have talked about him. And you would repeatedly say, I think he has, and I don't want to put words in your mouth, but essentially you reiterated over and over again, I see something in him in terms of his desire to get better, his desire to improve. We were largely talking about that from a defensive standpoint. And I know in that clip, he's largely talking about offense, his shooting efficiency and getting his teammates more involved. But that's what you've been saying Darius Acuff is.
1: Yeah, it's something you can't teach. I think just like if you see a person and you see it with their play, but you also see it with the mentality, like there's certain people that just stick out like that. Mm-hmm. And I think that's honestly who Acuff is. And some people might have mistaken it during the draft process of, oh, he's selfish or, oh, he's an ISO shooter. Like, I don't think that's who he is. I think he's going to try to be the best teammate, try to be the best playmaker. And then when he wants to take those shots, and eventually these shots are going to start falling too, these more difficult shots that he's taking. But what I noticed last night is he, first of all, took accountability after that first game for not setting his teammates up more.
0: Immediately.
1: That was the first. And then he came out that second game in the California Classic and he had like way more assists.
0: I think his assists have gone up every single game.
1: Yeah. So he checked that off and then came out, was a little inefficient in shooting. But what I will say with that, Matt, is he was getting his teammates involved from the jump last night.
0: He was.
1: And it took a minute to get that, again, timing right for some of these guys to finish on the other end. But he then started to kind of compile up these assists and you started seeing them go from 4 to 5 to 6. I noticed in the fourth quarter, he got away from that a little. And there was a stretch where he was playing a little bit of that hero ISO ball.
0: Yeah, fourth quarter.
1: And the minute I saw it, I was like, he's trying to do too much. And I think that's where we saw the inefficiency. That definitely didn't help him. And he got away from his game a bit.
0: Yeah.
1: But I think that's all a part of the growing process.
0: Right.
1: Because I think it is in his mind first to get his teammates involved. You see him all the time looking around, and he makes some interesting, tough passes sometimes. That's only going to get better.
0: Acuff clearly is playing with a chip on his shoulder, and he completely outplayed Keaton Wogler last night, who was the 5th pick, and Darius, of course, the 7th pick. Now, one summer league game does not decide a career. That game does not mean that Darius Acuff Jr. is going to be a better player than Keaton Wogler. But if I'm a Sacramento Kings fan, which I am, and if I'm the Sacramento Kings, I'm feeling pretty damn good about the guard that fell to me after last night's performance, of course. If I have a criticism of Darius Acuff Jr.'s game, it's that I don't like his shot selection a lot. But what I am seeing is a player that found a way to score in a multitude of creative and sometimes chaotic ways at Arkansas, who is using the summer league and should also be using training camp and preseason coming up and even the first part of his rookie season to figure out what's a good shot and what's not at the NBA level. This is the time to experiment with it. I would rather, and I have the same note for Darren Peterson, and we'll talk about Darren Peterson versus AJ DeBonta in the next segment. You do not want to see timidness at this point. You want to see aggression offensively. And that's what we're seeing out of Darius Acuff Jr. And really quick note, because speaking of timidness, I just want to give a shout out and show some love for Neek Clifford. Because while he didn't have the most exciting, amazing game numbers-wise, Neek was so freaking decisive and fearless with the basketball last night. Every time the ball touched his hands, he knew immediately what he wanted to do with it. He got downhill, attacked the basket, had a nice dunk off of a feed from Darius Acuff Jr. He was aggressive. He was physical. I loved that from Neek Clifford last night.
1: Neek's learning not to hold back. And right now, it's not going to look perfect every time because he is also trying to be more aggressive and trying to not be like, oh, don't take the shot. Should I take the shot? And sometimes when that happens, you're not going to make every single shot, but I'm with you. I think he's growing at a more rapid pace now. Like he still has a lot to build off of in terms of his game, but I think he's getting there. Dylan Cardwell to me.
0: Yeah.
1: I mean, man, when he is on the court, you recognize he's on the court.
0: Yeah.
1: Dylan has progressed since last year. And I think whatever work he's been doing, and even some of his shots he's taking now, Like, he, even in that game, I felt like he was taking a few more shots. Like, I really like what Dylan is doing. And obviously the rebounding is chef's kiss.
0: Going back to Summer League last year, I know we got a break. Going back to Summer League last year, I remember the way Dylan played, we're like, oh, this young man out of Auburn is physical and yeah, is athletic. Last night, Dylan Carwell looked like a man amongst boys. Dylan was
1: right?
0: pushing his way around, getting wherever he wanted, and he used 9 of his 10 fouls, and that's by design. We'll talk about that a little bit later on, because we know an issue of his at the NBA level was defending without fouling, but he said, damn it, if I got all of them, if you come into the paint, I'm fouling you. You're not getting an easy... I'm going to use
1: and
0: every
1: bit. He's got 10 of them.
0: I've got 10 of them to use. But there was one moment, Kayla. Did you catch it? Dylan inbound pass in the first half to Dylan Cardwell. Acuff runs around him. Dylan, drop off pass. Acuff rises up, knocks down the three. And I took a mental screenshot of that moment because, one, it was great to see him run it with Dylan. I'm looking forward to seeing Darius Acuff Jr. run that with Max. But I saw that moment. I said, bam, that's Domantas Sabonis.
1: Absolutely.
0: That is what Acuff and Sabonis can do all season long if they want to.
1: A lot of people were saying that online, too. They were like, we can't wait till that's maybe Sabonis.
0: That was Sabonis basketball right there.
1: Mm-hmm.
0: And if Acuff can run off of screens like that and take those DHOs and those drop-off passes, Sabonis is going to create space for him. I loved it. We got so much more from last night's game to talk about. We also have to talk about A.J. DeBonta and the Wizards taking on Darren Peterson and the Jazz. Before the Kings played, Alex Caravan did struggle in his debut. I'm not overly worried. We'll discuss that as well. And we got a couple fun matchups on Summer League, in Summer League, I should say, tonight to enjoy. Matt and Kayla just getting started here on a Friday. It's Sacktown Sports.
5: 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The Kings kicked off Summer League with a win against the Clippers in Las Vegas. After another strong performance from Darius Acuff and Emmanuel Sharp, are the pair of rookies beginning to emerge as a dynamic backcourt duo?
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7: 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Tough news on the injury front. Brent Rooker, who was rehabbing his left knee bone bruise, is now set to have season-ending surgery. The procedure is set to take place during the All-Star break at Stanford and will keep him out for the remainder of the 2026 season. Rooker hit 30 home runs last year and will be sorely missed in the lineup for the remainder of the year.
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0: Before we got to enjoy the Sacramento Kings defeating the LA Clippers to open up Las Vegas Summer League with a W, they're now they remain undefeated in all Summer League action. If you count the California Classic, them going 3-0 in the California Classic, which we do around here, of course, unless they lost, then it wouldn't count. The Kings are 1-0, got a nice win, and it followed up the game that everybody was excited about. You see how packed the Thomas and Mack Center was?
1: Well, people were waiting in line in the morning to get better seats.
0: AJ DeBonsa versus Darren Peterson, the Wizards beat the Jazz, and I'll just say this, I felt this way beforehand, feel it the same watching, although it is like, I had to check myself a little bit because I was almost, part of me was like bitter.
1: Were you in mourning?
0: No, I was like bitter watching going, AJ DeBonsa, what is he doing with the Wizards? It's dumb. But then I'm like, Matt, you support and follow the Sacramento Kings. If AJ DeBonsa were in Sacramento, people would be saying the same thing. Buzz off. Ultimately, I watched AJ DeBonsa play his first game and it just further reiterated what I've always felt, that dude's going to be a superstar. He's just going to be a superstar.
1: No, he is. They made the right choice picking AJ DeBonsa. Loved also that both teams had their veterans there that were right in the court side watching their guys. That's one of my favorite parts when I see Summer League and I see the vets come out and are there. Like, I think Trae Young was there.
0: AD was there.
1: God, he's such a big dude.
0: He's a very big dude.
1: He sits there and he looks like he takes like three chairs. And then there's Trae Young. He just looks like a professor coming out of a class or something.
0: He kind of does.
1: He's so funny.
0: Jaren Jackson Jr. was there.
1: Yeah, Triple J was there. So it was good to look and see that. And that's a lot for these youngsters to have that support. It really is.
0: Quick side note, did you know that Scotty Barnes was there last night watching the Kings game to support Jonathan Mobo?
1: Really?
0: Yeah, Scotty Barnes, of course, star for the Toronto Raptors, was there supporting Mobo, who spent his last two seasons with the Raptors. So I thought that was pretty cool.
1: I love that. It's really cool, and the storylines are endless there. That's why it's so fun to be at NBA Summer League, because you just get to see so many people and you learn so many different things.
0: Brandon Ingram was there with Glorilla.
1: Brandon Ingram was there with Glorilla. I saw that too. I think that when I watched the game last night, and I loved this 1-2 matchup and all the hype that came with it, AJ to me just stands out. Like, just he makes it look effortless. Mm-hmm. He has a presence on the floor. There's just something about him that screams like, I'm gonna be a star. Mm. I think that when it comes to Darren Peterson, he's going to be really good in the league. Don't get me wrong. I do think he is going to be a great player in the league. I think he has more to work through.
0: Yes.
1: And I think that the Utah Jazz, I've kind of heard from when I've been watching some shows and reading some articles that Utah might want to make him a true point guard.
0: It looks like they're trying to.
1: And if that's the case, it's going to take a minute to get to that spot.
0: Yeah.
1: Because we talked about the turnovers last night, he's had 18 in the games that he's played in Summer League so far.
0: Yep.
1: There's a lot of things he's going to have to work through, but there's no doubt that he's a playmaker. Mm-hmm. I mean, this guy does things sometimes and it's like, you just made that shot, but there's a lot more to kind of get to that place.
0: Yeah.
1: Than
0: AJ. Eight turnovers last night, but I'm watching, I even tweeted this out, like, I'm the same way. I'm not worried about the amount of shots that Darius Aycock Jr. is taking. With Darren Peterson, it's like, now is the time to experiment. Now is the time to try things. And it's very clear, very obvious, even before the Jazz took Darren Peterson, that Darrison was letting it be known, hey, I'm more than capable of being a lead ball handler.
1: Yeah.
0: Now, I don't know if the Jazz, because they have George there, I don't know if the Jazz need him to be the starting point guard right away. He's likely going to start as the two guard, but when you have two interchangeable, essentially hybrid point guards on the floor at any given time, that gives you a lot of options. We know Darren Peterson can be very effective off of the ball, and then he can create for himself well on the ball, but the handles definitely have to tighten up.
1: Yeah.
0: He turned the ball over a couple of times trying to just sneak some passes in there and trying to make some plays for
1: his
0: teammates.
1: Fine.
0: Those I 100% accept. Then he had a couple of turnovers where he just lost the basketball or dribbled it off his foot or just didn't handle it cleanly. Those are the ones that you definitely need to tighten up if you're going to be the scorer and offensive threat that you are expected to be. And that's one of the areas where I know Darius Acuff Jr. had four turnovers last night, but you can see the confidence that Acuff has in his handles to be able to get to the spots that he wants. The shot selection needs work, but the handles are there. For Darren Peterson, the shot selection's really good. The handles are a little loose.
1: Yeah.
0: So it's just different things different guys are working on.
1: Yeah, and again, young guys that have plenty of time to grow. In terms of Peterson last night, too, what was the note that I was going to make on that? Shoot, I lost it. I'll get back to it once I had a brain fart.
0: No problem.
1: But it was fun to watch both of them last night, though. Yeah. I mean, the crowd was into it. AJ kind of spoke after the game that he's gone up against Peterson
0: many times
1: in that year in the Big 12. But he said, obviously, he finally kind of got more of the upper hand this time. And that was with him going out. AJ DeBonso went out of the game late and I was a little scared.
0: Was that not poetic?
1: It really was.
0: Was that not poetic?
1: It was was it his calf or something?
0: He was dealing with cramping.
1: That was weird.
0: Was it not poetic that AJ DeBonso was out to close the game? And it was a close game. He was out to close the game with cramping while Darren Peterson finished the game. Like that, it was just so weirdly poetic and not in a negative way at all towards AJ. Like,
1: no.
0: This is Summer League. If you have anything that's wrong with you, you're the new franchise star, the number one overall pick. Sit your ass down and we're taking as good a care of you as we possibly can.
1: Right.
0: There was just something so poetic about Peterson's out there finishing, AJ DeBonso's cramping on the bench. It was like, wow.
1: But AJ was down there rooting on his guys as they were able to hold off Utah.
0: Yeah.
1: The thing I was going to bring up, Peterson also was dealing with some fouls last night. So that number was a little high too for him. Mm-hmm. So just again, things that these guys are going to have to work on, but you can see just how special they are.
0: Well, speaking of fouls, that's the one thing about AJ DeBonso's game. You expect a lot of fouls at the summer league level because you got a lot of them, might as well use them. And there's a lot of hand checking and just younger players trying to figure out how to defend at the NBA level. AJ DeBonso is going to get to the line a lot.
1: Mm-hmm.
0: He's going to get to the line a lot because he's so long and he is not like, I wouldn't describe AJ DeBonso's game as physical, just like I wouldn't describe Kevin Durant's game as physical, but they know how to handle physicality.
1: Isn't that SGA a little too?
0: SGA sells a little bit more, but SGA can be physical too, but SGA is a guard, and Durant and AJ are just so long that they can take that bump and shoot over the top of you. And if they don't make it, they're stepping to the free throw line, where I expect AJ's a really, really good free throw shooter. I think it was 7 of 8 from the free throw line last night. And remember, a lot of these free throws are 2 for 1.
1: It's like you go up one time and they're 2 or 3.
0: So that's where AJ got the majority of his points, because like you pointed out, he didn't shoot all that efficiently, but nobody's panicking because you're seeing a guy just that's out there figuring things out a little bit. But I think AJ DeBonso is going to, I mean, he can score all over the mid-range, and it's impossible to block his shot because of how long he is. He can, of course, get downhill and finish well at the rim like he showed a couple of times. But man, that man's going to get to the free throw line a lot. And if he's going to be a good free throw shooter, he's going to score a lot of points.
1: Getting to the line, unfortunately, because some people don't like this, it's part of the game, and if you can do it and you can take advantage of it, it's going to favor your team.
0: Signs of a good scorer being able to get to the line,
1: because
0: the defense has to react to you, and you have to make the defense pay for how if they overreact.
1: And he's showing that early on for sure.
0: If a defender is going to be too physical with him, because sometimes in order to have someone long enough to potentially contest his shot, a lot of times you need to throw a big man at him. Well, a big man's going to play a little more physical. If you can use that physicality against them to get to the line, great. If you have a guard that's poking around trying to poke the ball free from you, that's where DeMar DeRozan has made his career, right? How many times did we see DeMar DeRozan just standing there with the ball, and as soon as the defender's hand would go anywhere near, boom, he's rising up.
1: He's one of the best really is.
0: Learning how to do it. And I think AJ is going to be someone more than capable of doing that. So I had fun watching AJ DeBonso versus Darren Peterson, and I'm very much looking forward to 5 p.m. tonight. Cam Boozer.
1: Booze.
0: And the Grizzlies.
1: The Booze Cruise.
0: Taking on Caleb Wilson and the Bulls at 5 o'clock.
2: Booze Cruise should be his new nickname.
1: Seriously, right? I mean, I love a good Booze Cruise.
0: The Booze Cruise in Memphis.
1: About it. Well, you're not.
2: Oh, Memphis Booze Cruise. Going, yeah. Sound yeah. Fun.
1: We're not going on the river in Memphis, really, but go to the coast a little,
0: maybe. Is that like
1: maybe.
0: A beer bike? The Booze yeah. Cruise in Memphis is like a beer bike?
1: It's like the pedal. They have like the pedal thing in Nashville. Yeah, the pedal taverns.
0: We also have kind of an interesting matchup in terms of story, but not so much in basketball on the court, but Braden Burries was drafted by the Bucks at the 10th overall uh-huh. pick, and then it was at 14 that the Heat had? I don't remember off the top of my head. 13, thank you. And they drafted Nate Amendt, but they, right. they traded Nate Amendt to the Bucks as part of the Giannis trade.
1: Mm-hmm.
0: Well, I believe Nate Amendt is playing tonight and making his Bucks debut. We didn't see him at all during the Cali Classic. Burries we saw once. You're going to see both of them take on the Heat today.
1: I'm interested in this. You know, seeing a little bit of Nate, you know, what he did at Tennessee, and there's a mixed bag on him. I think mostly because he's just not grown into his body yet. Mm-hmm. There's the physicality thing. I don't expect too much tonight, but I am just intrigued to see him on the floor with Burries. Like. Yeah.
0: Because yeah. that's an exciting young duo that, I mean, I know they have Tyler Hero as part of the Giannis trade and stuff like that too. No disrespect to them. But like when you're starting over after trading a superstar like Giannis, you want your young players to come in and show you you've got something. And when yeah. you have two lottery picks and such a talented draft, I'm really interested to see what the two of them look like together. Also tonight, we have a day Mara and the Thunder taking on the Lakers today. Amongst other games, we'll take the break. When we come back, it's Q&K with Kayla Anderson featuring just such a aha. LeBron James way of...
1: I got a task for you two, too.
0: Oh, boy. I don't... this.
1: I can't wait. Get out your phones, baby.
0: This whole story is so LeBron in so many ways. We'll talk about it when we come back. Q&K with Kayla Anderson is next on Sactown Sports.
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7: It's time for Q&K. Kayla's got questions. We've got answers. It's Q&K on Matt and Kayla.
8: Kayla, I do not want to spoil your Q&K any more than I already have. I'll just preface it by saying this is just such a LeBron James thing. Take it away. Q&K with Kayla Anderson is right now.
9: And such a LeBron thing, I needed to get you guys involved. And we're going to do a little bit of acting here on the Matt and Kayla show. So
8: Acting.
9: Rich Paul, obviously, LeBron James' agent. We all know him.
10: You mean Adele's fiance?
9: Yes, Adele's fiance, which I'm stupid. I know. I did not really put that together until recently. You guys were like,
8: she's always courtside with Rich. She was always at Laker games with Rich Paul.
10: Don't worry. Yeah. The first time I saw it, too, I was very confused.
9: Yeah.
10: It's like you could pick any two random celebrities. I'm like, I would never have guessed that you two even know
9: right?
10: each other.
9: And that's a lot of money right there together. My goodness.
10: I don't know. Rich Paul's way behind Adele, I'm guessing.
9: Yeah, probably when it comes down to it. So, Rich, this is the latest in the LeBron James sweepstakes. Decision, what are we on?
8: Four? 2026.
9: Holy. Whatever you want to call it. Rich Paul is telling suitors now interested in LeBron James to leave a voice memo. So you have to leave a voice memo. He's not going to give you LeBron's number. He doesn't want to hear straight from you. You need to leave a voice memo with your pitch on why you want LeBron James to come to your team next year. First of all, do you think that this is ridiculous, first and foremost? But guess what? I now want you guys to give me that answer, and then I want you to bring up your phone, and I want you to give your best pitch to Rich Paul.
8: Well, first off, yes, this is the most

0: pompous LeBron James, Rich Paul thing that they could possibly do, because LeBron loves every second of this. Every second that LeBron can drag this out, so we're all waiting on the whim of LeBron and the decision that he makes. And I say this respecting and liking LeBron, but LeBron is a showman and he loves the attention, and Rich Paul is perfect for this too. And oh, he's not going to meet with any teams, but send us a voice memo like it's a freaking dating show, like yeah. It's Love Island or something stupid. It's just so, it's so perfectly LeBron that it's just, it's annoying but also funny at the same time. Now, that being said,
1: get out that phone.
0: All right. So am I doing it? Because I'm Rich doing Paul. It. You're Rich Paul?
1: Yeah. Well, you're the team.
0: I'm sending a voice
1: First
0: memo.
1: Of all, who's the team?
0: Well, it's the Kings. Yeah, isn't it?
1: Well, I was thinking more realistic, but.
0: Oh, okay. Okay. So
2: you said your favorite team.
1: Okay. Yeah, it's no, your favorite team. Won't. That's fine. I'm not going to get picky.
0: All right. I'm doing it for the Kings. Okay. All right, here we go. Is this to LeBron or to...
1: This is to Rich Paul.
0: By the way, this is already starting. Like, this is on recording already. It's okay. Me talking to my assistant GM. Like, am I supposed to do this? It's on.
1: Oh, yeah.
0: Hi, Rich.
1: Hi.
0: Please let LeBron know that there's only one team in this league with a name that is on par with that of... the king. And that is the Sacramento Kings. Now listen, LeBron's been living in Kobe's shadow over there in La La Land for a long time. Yeah, he's a great Laker or whatever. You want to retire his jersey over there? Be my guest, but he's going to be second to or underneath Kobe, Shaq, Magic, all Kareem, all the other greats over there. You know who hated Kobe and Shaq more than anybody? That's us here in Sacramento. These fans will put your face on every cowbell known to man. That will, your entrance in days of old, a king would be announced with trumpets. You shall be announced with the ringing of cowbells across the world. In fact, we will patent all cowbells to be the sound of LeBron James's career in Sacramento. You started your career here against Doug Christie. Now you can end it playing for Doug Christie. Mm. We look forward to your response. Please call me back. I love
1: pretty
0: you.
1: Good. Pretty good. Also, because you're selling it to LeBron to come to Sacramento.
0: Yeah.
1: Not
2: I love that
1: bad.
2: There are no basketball reasons right, in that pitch.
0: Right. Darius Acuff Jr. is really good.
1: There you go. That was pretty good.
0: That's all I got. Oh, and the Maloofs will mow your lawn if you come here.
1: Kyle?
2: Where are they now?
0: Who knows?
1: I don't know. Probably in debt. Whoops.
0: I mean,
2: I don't know.
1: Did they sell the Palms?
2: Well, they got the Palms repossessed.
1: Good Lord.
2: Learn that in the book, too. They got the Palms repossessed.
0: We like Joe and Gavin were fine. George was...
1: I liked the sister.
2: Adrienne?
1: I thought she was...
2: Because she was on Real Housewives.
1: She was feisty like me.
2: All right. Since we took the Sacramento Kings, I will do a pitch for a team that is actually in the LeBron James sweepstakes.
1: Okay.
0: According to I should have done the Warriors. Damn it!
1: I know. I gave you that shot.
2: Hey, Rich. How's it going? I know that you've got... that did it for you.
3: Hey, Rich.
2: Hey, Rich.
1: Unassuming. I kind of like it. Different approach.
2: It's me. I know that you've already got plenty of pitches and plenty of suitors for LeBron James. Bill Simmons said this morning that you basically already have a deal with the Cleveland Cavaliers done.
0: Yeah, screw Bill.
2: Yeah. And of course, there's plenty of other teams, but I wanted to make my pitch for our organization. An organization with a rich championship history. Recent NBA Finals experience, an opportunity for you to join a team that I know you've always envisioned ending your career with. Plenty of talented players, plenty of incredible fans. Some might argue the most passionate fans in the NBA, given the way they've shown out in the last year. So I want you to come join the Dallas Mavericks.
1: We've
2: recently been in the NBA Finals, and we have a great core of players with championship experience. And I think that Dallas would be the perfect place where you always envisioned ending your career. Anyways, thanks. This has been Masai Ujiri.
1: Wow.
3: Can I do one more?
2: Oh, and a champion coach. A championship-winning coach also.
3: Can I do one more?
1: I knew you would like this.
3: Hey, Rich, ignore that other one that you just got from the dumb Dallas Mavericks. We have an opportunity here to take the world by storm. Listen, nobody would see it coming. And everybody would probably hate it, but we don't care. Think about it. LeBron James, the new king of Memphis. Think about it, LeBron. Think about it. Elvis is gone. It's none of that no more. You are the real king of... There is nothing more that would put your name in lights than going and joining the team with Cam Boozer. Come for booze. We've got booze, LeBron.
1: Also, he's obsessed with golfing right now, and he was golfing in Memphis, and they've got the St. Jude Classic there. They've got some courses there.
3: We've got the St. Jude Classic and courses in Memphis, too, and he can eat barbecue.
2: And now you like a banana boat. Now it's time for a booze cruise.
1: Yeah, on the river.
2: We don't go on the river in Memphis.
1: Well, maybe wear your scuba gear.
3: Listen, we'll move to Nashville if you come. Please, we'll move to Nashville. just please.
2: Do you think the Milwaukee Bucks pitch is like pretending as if Giannis is still on the team?
1: Probably.
2: Like their whole pitch is like what it would have been two years ago?
3: LeBron, listen. We can take it back.
1: Well, guess what? That's maybe what's going to happen in Toronto. God.
3: I know it's cold as hell. But buck you, LeBron.
2: Can you say that on the radio?
1: Yeah, he said Buck.
3: Buck.
1: Yeah.
3: Which there's so many wasted opportunities by the Bucks organization to not do stuff like that. And I understand it would be problematic, but hell, Atlanta tried to do a Magic City night. We can get that going.
1: Yeah, it never actually happened, but, you know.
2: That's because the NBA was lame and shut it down.
3: Well, have you seen the NBA is starting to be, we'll talk about this during Pick a Side. The NBA is being a little bit lame with this Kawhi Leonard.
1: That's what I was just saying.
3: Trade, man.
1: Kawhi might not be even going to Toronto.
3: We shall see. We'll talk about that in Pick a Side at 11:45. But coming up next, my friend, former partner, he's in Las Vegas. He watched the Kings in person in the Thomas and Mack Center last night. ABC 10's Kevin John joins us right here on Sacktown Sports.
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5: 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Brent Rooker, who was rehabbing his left knee bone bruise, is now set to have season-ending surgery. 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
1: Welcome back in to Matt and Kayla on this beautiful Friday, and it's extra sunny outside and extra beautiful after a Kings victory last night, a summer league victory over the Los Angeles Clippers. Darius Acuff Jr. getting the better of Keaton Wagler, the fifth overall pick versus the seventh overall pick last night. And now we'll have to wait for Sunday for the Kings to be back in action when they take on A.J. DeBonsa, if he plays, and the Washington Wizards on Sunday. That's the next time the Kings will be playing. And our soon-to-be guest joining us, Kevin John from ABC 10, is in Las Vegas right now. He was at the game last night, and he will be at the game on Sunday as well, including practices and all media availability in between. Just a reminder, too, that Sactown Sports is going to be all over and already has been all over your NBA Summer League coverage. And it's all for you right here on your home of the Kings. NBA Summer League is here, and Sactown Sports has you covered around the clock thanks to Power Business Technology. We've got boots on the ground in Las Vegas, a full library of written and video content, and up to the minute insight across all of our social channels from every practice and every game. 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Now, Kayla, a couple of years ago, I had the absolute pleasure of being able to go to Las Vegas with ABC 10's Kevin John to cover the Super Bowl. And I'm not going to lie to you, I'm a little bit worried because I was there to make sure Kevin stayed out of trouble and didn't stumble his way into certain places in Las Vegas. Now Kevin's down there by himself. Kev, I'm not there with you. Are you okay? Did you make it back to your hotel or did you get lost? Like, are you doing okay so far? Do you need me to like fly down there and help you out a little bit?
2: You know, Matt, I would like to give you an honest, transparent answer, but as a wise person once told me, what happens in Vegas stays in Vegas, okay? So we'll leave it at that.
1: Kevin John, you just arrived in Vegas yesterday, made it just in time to watch a late game, 8 p.m. tip-off there in the Thomas and Mack Center. You got to witness firsthand Darius Acuff Jr., Emmanuel Sharpe, Dylan Cardwell, Neat Clifford, and company dismantle the Los Angeles Clippers, especially Keaton Wagler. What did you make of last night's Summer League opener and seeing everything in person?
2: Well, first of all, thanks for having me on the show. Always a pleasure to be on the show here with you, Matt and Kayla. And my first thing I want to say is I know there was all this hype for the 6 o'clock game. You know, you had number one overall pick A.J. DeBonsa going against number two overall pick Darren Peterson. That was nice and all, but most people didn't know that was just the warm-up for the 8 o'clock game between the Kings and the Clippers. So thank you, AJ and Darren, for being the warm-up act for the main event, which was the Kings and Clippers. But, you know, I'll say this, man. If there's anything, there's a few things that I took out of last night's game. But first of all, this was the second game in Summer League, including the first game of the Cali Classic, where Dylan Cardwell opened the game on a two-handed jam in the paint, just establishing his tone right off the gate. And when you see Dylan, who we all know Dylan, very emotional leader, always charismatic. He's always the one to get the crowd going at Golden 1 Center. When you have that guy in two straight games within the first, 10 seconds, you know, goes straight to the hoop and dunks, that kind of sets the tone. And I would say the person last night, if I was just giving an award to, my award from last night goes to Emmanuel Sharpe. This is a guy, he didn't start. Keep that in mind. He came off the bench last night. And this guy is, you know, he's a mixture of everything. And I think I tweeted this out, but I'm like, he hustles like Dennis Rodman. He was on the floor literally diving for loose balls. He was throwing the clamps down on defense. We saw him doing it on Keaton. And oh, by the way, he also had a game-high 21 points. So just his ability to do everything on that team on both sides of the court. Darius Acuff Jr. was singing Emmanuel's praises after the game. So, you know, that just goes to show the amount of impact that Emmanuel Sharpe has. And he's definitely my, I guess if I'm giving an award, my muscle player of the game or all-around player of the game. But it was great.
0: Kevin John of ABC 10. He is in Las Vegas right now covering the Kings in Summer League. So on the note of Sharp, because you're not alone. I mean, I think everybody has been pretty impressed from what they've seen out of the second round pick early on. With saying those words early on, Summer League, we all know, we all get excited about these types of players, especially when they're playing, outplaying kind of where they were picked in the draft. Do you feel like, though, if he keeps progressing, if we keep seeing this out of him in Summer League, like he's going to get real minutes for the Kings next year?
2: Oh, absolutely. I mean, at the end of the day, you're going to have people, and this happens every year, you're going to have second rounders that actually come in and play a lot better than anticipated. I mean, as a matter of fact, the reigning NBA Finals MVP from last month is a second rounder. So, you know, and then last year, Maxime Raynaud, a second rounder, obviously made the all-rookie second team. So, you know, I'm looking at Emmanuel Sharp right now early on as a second round still. But you made a very good point, Kayla. The thing is, as we've all learned, you never want to get too high on Summer League. I mean, granted, it's an opportunity to see these players and, you know, game action and, you know, kind of, you know, gauge their IQs, gauge what they do well on the court. But it still is Summer League. You don't want to get too head over heels. I mean, Louis King, you guys remember him? He was the MVP of Summer League back in 2021 when the Kings won the Summer. And Louis King, bless his heart, I don't even know where he's at right now. But, you know, I'm saying that, and I'm not saying that to diss Louis King. I mean, he deserved MVP when the Kings won the Summer League championship 5 years ago. But I'm saying all that to say it is Summer League. We don't want to overreact or get too excited. But damn it, I am going to get a little excited about Emmanuel Sharp because he was that good yesterday.
1: Kev, one of the things that stood out to us about Darius Acuff Jr., or got to experience this talking to him after his first game in the California Classic, we heard his post-game interview on ESPN's national broadcast last night, and then you got the opportunity along with other Sacramento media members to speak to Darius in his post-game interview last night too, his post-game media scrum, and he said much of the same thing. He is going to hold himself to a higher standard than anybody else can hold him to because he's consistently brought up. He has to play better. He has to shoot better, get his teammates more involved. And if there's one thing we've learned about Darius over these first few games that we've seen him in a Kings uniform, he's not afraid to let it fly. I know some people maybe are a little bit concerned about his efficiency shooting the basketball. I'm not there yet. I do think he needs to work a little bit on his shot selection. But what stands out to you about his willingness to invite accountability? A lot of times he's bringing it up without being asked specifically about the struggles. He just brings it up himself.
2: Well, it's interesting you say that because I specifically asked him yesterday in the scrum after the game. You know, I said, you know, Darius, you guys so far, including the Cali Classic and Vegas, you guys are 4-0. I said, how good do you think, because he was being really critical of himself. So I was like, seeing that you guys are 4-0 so far during the summer, how good do you think this team can be if you guys are rolling on all cylinders? And then that's when he had said something to the effect of like, you know, we should be beating teams handily. We should have, you know, we should have beat them by a substantial margin last night, referring to the Clippers game. So he gave a really honest answer in the sense of like, yes, we're winning all of these games. At the end of the day, you play to win. And he said that he's happy for the wins that the Kings have. You know, Darius has yet to lose wearing a Kings jersey. So, you know, that was the positivity. But he was like, if I'm doing my job, we should be blowing these teams out. If I'm doing my job and getting everybody else involved, we should be doing much better on both sides of the court. And Matt, you talked about his efficiency. We all know in the first game, you know, he threw up 29 shots. Last night's game, he threw up 20 shots. I think he was 6 of 20 from the field. So yes, his efficiency is not quite there and he understands that. But the thing that I liked about watching him yesterday, if you looked in that first half, he was really getting everybody involved. Mm-hmm. He only had, I think, 7 assists last night. He should have had around 12 assists last night.
0: Yep. Mm-hmm.
2: he came off in that first half truly getting his team involved. And I even think one of his assists, I think the one that he threw to Dylan Cardwell, where Cardwell put it up, got the and one. I put that one out there. But it showed that he was trying to attack the game from other areas. You know, it's not that he always has to have the ball in his hand and shoot and shoot and shoot in order to win. He's realizing that he can be a facilitator out there. And we saw that a lot in the first half. He was facilitating. He was almost being a little too unselfish. Because I was like, yeah, you could have shot that or this. But so I think, to answer your question, I think he's still finding his game. He's still finding his footing. Because remember, at Arkansas, he was that dude. Hmm. So it was nothing for him to go out there and chuck up, you know, 20 to 30 shots a game. But I think he's still finding his way in the NBA. But can I tell you how nice it was to hear him take that accountability? You know, this is your star player. He still had 19 points last night. And he didn't smile one time throughout the whole post-game interview. Barely even smirked throughout the time because he was so disgusted with the way that he played. That's the kind of accountability you want from your point guard, and that's the kind of accountability you want from someone who will likely be the face of this franchise for a long time going forward.
0: Yeah, and I think, you know, we've all just talked about leading up to the draft the negative part of his game, which was the defense. But I think we're seeing some, at least in the last couple of games, few games that he's played, we're seeing some things maybe we've never seen before with how he getting his hand on some balls. He's had a couple blocked shots. Like, have you seen a little bit of his defense where you're like, oh, I could see how this could improve?
2: Oh, I saw him getting grimy. I saw him getting grimy last night. There were a few times when he was on the ground, you know, going for loose balls or, you know, trying to disrupt players on the other team. And I think that's another thing that you don't really see in the stat sheet after a game. Like, there's no stat for hustle play, mm-hmm. or there's no stat for locking down a defender, you know? So obviously the stats that show up defensively are steals, blocks, et cetera. Obviously Darius is not going to go out there and get 15 blocks a game, but the fact of the matter is you see the effort from him. Even simple stuff is getting low. I was watching him because I was actually where we were sitting. It was right behind the basket of where the Kings during the second half, the basket they were shooting into. So, you know, I was watching him on the defensive side of the ball, just his hand-eye coordination, him calling out, being vocal out there, calling out screens off ball or calling out things for his players to see. Those are a lot of times you don't see that on the television screen. So that also just simple fundamentals, getting low defensively in addition to being vocal out there. So you see him not just necessarily applying all of his energy on the offensive end, but I saw him being very vocal defensively and very active defensively in the game yesterday. And I think those are the kind of things you don't necessarily see on TV, but, you know, and he still had, what, two steals?
0: Yeah.
2: Last night, I think it was. So, you know, that shows up in the stat sheet. But yeah, no, he's definitely someone who is working on his defense. And also, just a really quick context around the whole defensive thing. You have to realize when he was at Arkansas, they basically, even Calipari said that, like, we relied on him so heavily for offense that we couldn't really have him, I guess, play defense to the best of his ability because we couldn't have him in foul trouble. We couldn't afford to get him in foul trouble and stuff of that sort. So in a way, he kind of said that, like, you know, they were so offensively minded with him, he really didn't get a chance to show what he can do on the defensive side of the ball. So remember that, you know, obviously in the NBA, it's a different game. You have to play defense. I think there's a lot that we're going to be talking about with A-Cup's defense over the next several months as they get into the actual season.
1: Kevin John from ABC 10 joining us. He's in Las Vegas right now covering Summer League. Darius A-Cup Jr. has played three games. Emmanuel Sharp's played three games. Neek and Dylan have played three games. Alex Caravan played his first last night after very limited practice time because he hurt his ankle, unfortunately, in practice before the California Classic. You could definitely, I don't know about you, Kev, but I saw through the TV a player that definitely had some butterflies, some jitters playing in his first game, and you could tell he was trying to make his impact, but things just were not going his way at all last night. What did you make of that first performance? And overall, were you able to get a sense at all from the coaching staff to his teammates, the lack of concern or how much encouragement the team is giving to Alex? Because based off of who he was at UConn, we know how much of a gamer and a winner he is.
2: First of all, when it comes to Alex Caravan and overreaction, everybody out there that's trying to call him a first-round bust, stop it. Just stop it. Stop it. That's not something I am going to tolerate or even entertain at this particular point in time. And I understand it's summer league. We want to overreact on everything, whether it's good or it's bad. But the man just played in his first game yesterday. And I want to say something, too, in regard to Caravan. We had a chance to speak with Scott Perry. This was on, I think it was Wednesday or Thursday this week. It's all a blur at this point in time. But one of the things that Scott was talking about this team and how, the success of them, because remember, they were just coming off a 3-0 run in the Cali Classic. And he kept talking about the cohesion of this team and how they've been forming and gelling so well with each other on the court in these games, and how he wants that camaraderie to continue to build in Las Vegas and things of that sort. The reason I point that out is because, like you said, Matt, Alex Caravan didn't have an opportunity to play in any games with the Kings in the Cali Classic. Mm-hmm. Now, of course, he's been practicing with the team and whatnot. And yes, of course, you establish some form of a rhythm in practice, but games are completely different than practice. And you have to understand, this is somebody who played his first game with the Kings last night. And knowing that obviously he is a first round pick and this is his debut and it's in Las Vegas, you know, you had to think he came into this game with a lot of high hopes for himself. He probably put more pressure and expectation on himself than anybody else. And in regard to his poor shooting night, I mean, I think he only shot 6 times. Obviously, he was 0 for 6 from the field. But I think that, A, he's still learning how to play with everybody. Where everyone else, like you said, Matt, has played 3 games together or more. This was his first time, so I think he's still kind of learning how he fits in. There's a few times, I'm not going to lie, he looked a little bit lost out there or getting to his spots and things of that sort. And I think that's something that just takes time, that takes. And I'm sure over the next couple of days when the Kings are practicing, they're going to focus on a lot of those things. But Coach Darnell, after the game, you know, he was pretty positive talking about Alex. I mean, he know Alex struggled, and he said that, you know, of course, Alex wanted to do a good job, but, everybody, it's a process, and you have to be patient with everybody. And I think with Alex Caravan, we know what he can do. Anyone who's watched a single game from UConn or anyone who's listened to Coach Hurley talk about him, you know what this guy can bring to the table. Mm-hmm. So, yes, he did look a little bit lost out there yesterday. Yes, he did have a poor shooting night last night. Yes, he was rather ineffective on the court for playing. I think he played like 23, 24 minutes. But in the wise words of Aaron Rodgers, relax, relax, you know. He will get to it at some point in time. And Matt, I'm expecting Alex to have more of a breakout game probably on Sunday once the nerves kind of calm down a little bit, the expectation, the pressure and all that. And he could just go out there and play his game.
0: Kevin John of ABC 10 joining us on the Matt and Kayla Show. He is in Las Vegas covering the Kings in NBA Summer League. So we spoke a little bit about the second-year player, Neat Clifford, on the show earlier today. I am curious on your take of what you've gotten out of the 3 games, I think, that he's played so far in Summer League. Maybe what you've seen growth-wise and what you want still to see out of Neat Clifford.
2: Yeah, you know, I think Neat is starting to look a lot more mature on the court. And when I say mature, you rarely see, at least when I say rarely throughout the Summer League, Cali Classic in Vegas, see Neat make just a boneless mistake or have just horrific turnovers. Like even with Darius, he led the team in turnovers yesterday. I think he had 4 or something like that. And you've seen Darius have some reckless turnovers throughout Summer League so far. You don't see Neat Clifford making those same mistakes. He seems a lot more poised out there. He seems a lot more that he knows what the coaches want from him. And I think Neat is turning into a pretty good two-way player on both sides. Another thing with Neat, too, he's letting the game come to him. He understands, look, Darius Acuff is the point guard. He's someone who thrives with the ball in his hand. I'm going to play my role. And I think a signature moment of that was the end of the first game in the Cali Classic when Acuff had the ISO toward the end of the game, and then he kicks it out to Neat, who ends up hitting the game-winning three-pointer. And I think that's just kind of like what Neat has been doing. Neat has been where he needs to be offensively and defensively. Neat actually had quite a few good plays yesterday. He still put up 13 points and was efficient, 4 of 8 from the field. So Neat is definitely growing in his game. He's definitely defensively, too. I think that's another thing we haven't really talked about with Neat Clifford. I think he's been really solid defensively so far in the games that we've seen him play in summer league. And I like the fact that Neat is not forcing anything. I like the fact that Neat is letting the game come to him. And I like the fact that Neat is complimenting the other guys, especially some of the other younger guys on there. Neat is somebody that can go out there and put up 15 shots or 20 shots a game if he wants to, but he's letting the game come to him, and you're seeing a lot of that poise, that professionalism in the way that he's playing through his lack of mistakes or rookie mistakes, which he was obviously last season, but of that sort. So that's your question. I'm loving what I'm seeing from Neat Clifford, and I think he's going to be a really, really good piece and asset for this youth group going forward.
1: Kev, before we let you go, appreciate you taking the time from Las Vegas. We don't have Kings basketball until Sunday, so what you got for us? Are you checking out any more Summer League action, or what can we expect from the Kings over the next couple of days, whether it's practice coverage or interviews? Like, what can we keep an eye out for the Kings coverage from Las Vegas over this weekend?
2: It's funny you asked me that, because earlier I heard you guys talking about pitches to LeBron James, and I actually have a lunch meeting with Rich Paul and LeBron at 12 noon today.
1: Well, we're screwed. So,
0: I know, right?
1: Kevin's going to screw it up. We lost.
2: and I'm going to tell them, I'm going to make the same pitch that you said. LeBron, you can be a king. You can be Sacramento is the promised land for you, or all that other stuff. Honestly, the thing was, so the Kings had practice today at 12:30 actually, and they canceled it. So, unfortunately I would not be covering the Kings practice today. So I'm going to be working on a few stories today. For one, there's a lot of Kings fans who are actually out here for summer league. Mm-hmm. I was kind of shocked yesterday walking around Thomas and Mac. I'm like, Kings jersey, Kings jersey, Kings jersey. I'm like, wow, these fans really roll deep, especially for a team that, you know, has made the playoffs once in the last 20 years. So there's a lot of Kings fans out here. So, you know, I'm going to be gathering some fun content from them. I also have an interview set up with one of Darius Acuff's coaches at Arkansas. He was on staff with Calipari. So I was talking to him. We have an interview set up later on today. And of course, I'm going to be watching some of the other games and, you know, maybe take a dip in the pool if I have time. I'm joking. I don't swim.
0: How about shutting down the club?
2: Well, you know, the thing is, Usher had hit me up and he was like, Kevin, I need a background dancer for tonight.
0: Ooh, yeah.
1: You know? And Kev said, no, Usher, I'm only front and center. You back me up.
2: Well, I almost said that. I basically told him that he needs to have a set list where he acknowledges Stockton, the city that I'm from, in order for me to perform. Mm. And he said, you got it, Kevin. I love Stockton. It's the greatest city of all time. We'll do that. And so I may be doing some background dancing for Usher tonight, but we'll see. We'll see.
1: Well, Kev knows how we get down when Usher was playing live at the Super Bowl, my friend. So that's a good choice to show Usher the videos from the Super Bowl, and I'm sure you'll get in.
2: Oh man, can I say that real quick? Payla, I don't know if you know this. So we're at the Super Bowl.
1: Oh God.
2: You know, this is 2024. So, you know, Matt and I, you know, a lot of people are standing up watching. So, you know, we're watching. He comes out, does his thing. Okay, so Kayla, they dropped that song, Love in the Club.
0: Yeah, I want to make love in the club.
1: Yeah.
2: Hey, in the club. All right, good. So that song drops. I'm recording. I turn over and look at Matt George. Matt, in like a matter of 5 seconds, the Roseville came out of Matt and the Atlanta went inside of Matt. Matt went Atlanta real quick with Love on the Club. Stayed on. But that was honestly one of my favorite moments of the whole Super Bowl week, was seeing Matt groove.
0: I like that.
2: Might I say offbeat, off rhythm a
1: Hold
2: little
1: on.
2: Bit.
1: Hold on. No, don't do that.
0: But he was trying. Okay.
2: Matt did have some rhythm for a Roseville kid. I will say Matt had some rhythm out there. I got to give it to you, Matt. But Kayla, it was a sight to see. I actually got to see on my phone if I still have that video.
0: So yeah,
2: I
0: can. Please send me it, Kevin don't. John. Please.
1: Please don't.
2: I think the listeners want to see that video,
0: so
2: Matt.
1: Oh, you're breaking up. Sorry, Kev. I think we're losing you in Las Vegas. Hey, man, stay safe out there. Have a great time. Kevin works tremendously hard and stays up way too freaking late and then gets up way too early at the same time, man. Keep hustling out there. Miss you. And going to enjoy your coverage from afar. I miss having a front row seat to it, my friend. But we'll talk very soon and see you back home safe at the end of it.
2: Appreciate it. Thanks again for having me on the show, Matt. You know I love you like a brother. Kayla, you are phenomenal. Sending you love as well. And Kayla, you're just amazing because you have to put up with Matt George every day.
1: Kev, you can't love me like a brother. You're too old. It's more like a great uncle or something like that.
0: Goodness.
2: Or more like a father.
1: No, we'll all right. That. And on that note, he's gone.
0: Kevin's one of those guys, I have no idea how old he is. Like, I think...
1: Early 70s.
0: Yeah, he comes across a lot younger than what I think you allude him to be.
1: Because he's ancient. But an old man. No, he's not that old. But
0: he's great.
1: Working with Kev every day was a blast, especially when we were in Vegas for Super Bowl. But he's going to continue the great coverage over there for ABC 10. Sacktown Sports is also killing it and going to continue to kill it next week with our coverage of the Summer League in Las Vegas. We'll take the break. When we come back, it's time for a World Cup date for you. A brief one, because we've got more Kings basketball to talk about. Pick a side as well. It's Matt and Kayla on Sacktown Sports.
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1: I'm making some last-minute additions to my World Cup date today because there's some confusion around some ratings, which we'll get to in just a second. But the World Cup rolls on. Why don't we jump into it? Yesterday, the quarterfinals began between France, who's the betting favorite to win it all, against the fun story that's been Morocco. Morocco got a big win in order to punch their ticket to the quarterfinals, but their miracle run came to an end. They're a good team, but they couldn't get past the juggernaut known as France, who defeated them 2-0 in Foxborough yesterday. Kylian Mbappe missed a penalty earlier, had his penalty saved in the early going, and the score was deadlocked for a while, but finally Mbappe found a way through, scored the go-ahead goal to put France on top, and then assisted on a second goal by Dembele later on in the match. France gets the 2-0 victory. They will advance to the semifinal, where they will face the winner of today's match, which begins in less than half an hour from SoFi Stadium in La La Land, Los Angeles. It's Spain versus Belgium. And, of course, Belgium was the team to defeat USA in their World Cup match.
2: Kind of put a whooping on them.
1: Put a whooping on them.
2: Let's be honest.
1: Yeah, so USA would have faced Spain today had they advanced. They did not. The expectation is that Spain will win and defeat Belgium today, which would set up a France versus Spain semifinal, which would be a pretty massive match considering those are the top two favorites. So that's just how the bracket shaped up. There's some confusion, Kayla, around some of the ratings, the television ratings, because yesterday I shared with you that combined the Telemundo and Fox ratings for Mexico-England, it was the most watched soccer match in the history of the United States. When you combine the ratings and the numbers on both Telemundo and Fox, Telemundo had a slightly bigger audience than Fox did, but still some massive numbers. There's over 50 million combined viewers for that match. Well, with just the Fox ratings, we can say that Belgium versus USA was the number one most watched soccer match in USA history on Fox. It averaged 33.1 million viewers, peaked at 41 million. And again, that's just on Fox. And it's also on Fox the most watched non-NFL game ever. So a monumental.
2: That's a lot. I don't know. I got confused.
1: It's very confusing.
2: I don't give a damn about what they're. I look.
1: Ratings, numbers, it's popular.
2: Ratings right now for the World Cup should be enormous.
1: Uh-huh.
2: There's nothing else going on except for, sorry, I just hated on you, baseball.
1: Mm-hmm.
2: But it is kind of getting to the, we're going to the All-Star break. So people are kind of like, okay, we're ready for the second half at some point. You do have summer league going on, but this is like a worldwide event.
1: Yeah.
2: I'm not surprised that people are tuning in. I think Jason Ross was saying on the show this morning, when they arrived in Vegas yesterday, every place they went in terms of TVs are on the World Cup.
1: Oh, yeah.
2: Like that, it's appointment viewing.
1: Yeah.
2: And even if you're not the biggest soccer fan, it's just, it's fun to watch these stars from other countries because it is a bigger deal overseas than it is here. Maybe you're a huge soccer fan. You're like, Caleb, what are you talking about? For your own personal opinion, maybe it's huge for you. But when it comes to other sports and where it ranks,
1: right,
2: it's just not as high here. But I think it's been a nice, refreshing thing this summer. And to have it in the U.S., it's just brought a lot of, like, excitement and kind of gives us something to get away from all the crap that's gone on.
1: Yes.
2: Kind of push that aside for a second. We felt good this summer, I guess.
1: Got that right. Well, here's a number you'll care about.
2: Okay.
1: After United States and Mexico were both eliminated, World Cup final tickets at MetLife Stadium in New Jersey have gone down.
3: That's funny.
2: Oh, really?
1: FIFA is now selling. They just released 1,200 World Cup final tickets at a steal of a price, just $7,380. It's gone down. $7,380 for the final, and you don't know which teams are playing in it.
3: But that doesn't mean
1: that's gone down.
2: Because it was like 10?
1: I guess. Well, that was the resale market. But FIFA. This is not resale.
2: Jeez,
1: FIFA
2: guys.
1: Just released 1,200 World Cup final tickets at 7.3K.
3: That doesn't even count the $300 bus trip.
1: Or the $1 billion it'll take to park.
2: Yeah, it's just...
3: Or $180 seat on the train.
2: It's silly because it's like we know nobody has just that throwaway money. And maybe some people have been saving up to do something like this. If you did, smart on you. Mm-hmm. But yeah, it's like no one has just this money to be like, oh, we're going to go get a ticket to... And by the way, we don't know who's playing.
1: By the way, so the Spain-Belgium match today... The tickets have dropped. When USA was still alive, tickets were going for as low as $3,261. Now that it's Spain-Belgium and USA's not in it, you can get tickets for $1,381. So a pretty significant drop.
2: Yeah.
1: Almost a $2,000 drop with USA being out of it. As for England-Norway, which is a huge match in Florida... the get-in price for that match right now is $2,049.
2: Huh.
1: It was $3,866 when Mexico was still alive. So numbers are dropping because the two main host countries have been eliminated. So now, Kayla, congratulations. You can afford to go to the final. It's only $7,000.
2: Well,
1: if it were eight, you couldn't do it. But 7,000, you got that.
2: I won't be eating food. I won't be paying rent. I won't be doing any of that.
3: Plus,
2: for like
3: we just
2: got
3: to knock out England and it'll drop a little more.
1: Yeah, there you go.
2: Hey,
1: see?
2: Leave it to my Norwegians to do that, baby. Well, let's go.
1: Holland, we'll see if he's able to do that. That match will be on Saturday. We have a fun doubleheader on Saturday. So very much looking forward to that. That's your World Cup date. And now we look forward to Pick a Side, including, and I'm excited to talk about this, the new controversy surrounding the Kawhi Leonard LA Clippers investigation and how now the Toronto Raptors are on the hook for part of it or would be on the hook for part of it, depending upon the outcome of the organization after Toronto traded for Kawhi. But the trade has not been finalized yet because Toronto's waiting to see what the hell the NBA decides to do about this investigation. It's convoluted. It's crazy. And we'll talk about it. Plus Colin Cowherd, Scotty Scheffler, and more next here on Pick a Side, Sactown Sports.
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0: But we got to everything.
1: Yeah, we missed our break, but we did get to everything. Let's talk about my favorite player, your favorite player, everyone's favorite player, Kawhi Leonard.
2: That's not true.
1: Also Anthony's favorite player, by the way.
2: Is he really?
0: Oh, wow.
2: Yeah. Oh, wow.
0: That's funny.
2: Great. Yeah. We just get another Kyle.
1: The weird bonding that we have
0: is our affinity
1: for Kawhi Leonard. It's a very weird bond that
2: we
1: share.
2: It was his laugh that won you over.
1: Yeah. Something like that. Anyway, so the deal cannot be completed or will not be completed until the NBA investigation is done because the Raptors would have to assume the risk that he could be suspended.
2: Yeah.
1: And Toronto is saying, we'll wait until the investigation is done before we finalize the trade. Has Adam Silver and the league handled this wrong?
2: Yes.
1: I know Matt has thoughts.
2: Yes, they have. How in the world do you let this man play all year long for the LA Clippers without any repercussion, no issue, because you wanted to kick the can down the road to investigate this so you couldn't disrupt your all beautiful all-star game at Intuit Dome and this and that, and now Kawhi is potentially going to Toronto and the Raptors might have to eat part of the penalty? Plus, everybody wants this trade to go through. Everybody wants Kawhi, well, maybe not some Clippers fans, but everybody wants Kawhi to go to Toronto because it's an awesome story and it re-energizes the Toronto Raptors in a lot of ways. And now the Raptors are doing what they should be doing, which is saying, whoa, whoa, whoa, whoa, if he's suspended for 40 games or something like that, we're not doing this trade then because we're trying to win basketball games right away. This whole thing has been a mess, and I know it's unprecedented, uncharted territory, but the fact that the Toronto Raptors might have to eat part of the blame for something that the LA Clippers organization did very... Now, I'm not saying Kawhi is... I mean, Kawhi definitely is involved in this in some capacity, but this is about the Clippers organization, and the fact that the Raptors could potentially be penalized for it would be very, very lame by the NBA.
0: I talked about and gave the NBA credit in the last couple of months for the momentum that they have been able to bring their way because they had a good postseason. They had a good and intriguing storyline with some of the most intriguing prospects that were drafted this year. You were headed into summer league where you should be able to carry that momentum. And I'm not saying they won't carry that momentum because people are excited to watch these young men play, but you kind of just punched yourself in the face again, Adam Silver. Like, what is it that, like, you take three steps forward, then you take four steps back? Like, I do not understand why he can't get out of his own way. Because this should never have even been allowed to be a trade before it was taken care of. The firm that they hired has had 10 months to figure out what the hell is going on. And the firm has still not figured it out after 10 months?
2: Yeah.
0: Like, this is an absolute joke, and it does make the league look stupid. Mm-hmm. And it's because of Adam Silver allowing this to happen.
2: Because the NBA wants... The NBA knows that big trades like the Kawhi trade, the trades that we've gotten this offseason, are what fuels the NBA popularity, right? The one area that the NBA can shine and outperform the NFL is with these transactions and with this star movement. So we know the NBA wants it to be public that Kawhi is being traded and wants this to fuel that fire.
0: Yeah.
2: But the fact that they're like, oh, by the way, behind the scenes, like the Raptors might have to eat part of this penalty, but we still want this trade to happen, but it might, if anything is coming down that will hold Kawhi out or suspend him for any significant period of time, the Raptors absolutely should back out of this deal, which ultimately is really lame and really brutal for the NBA.
1: Do we think the NBA kind of gave them a heads up, like, hey, I think there's something coming down the line, like buyer beware? Because they seemed fine to do the trade a month ago.
2: Yes.
1: So do we think that he's actually going to get some big punishment from the league, or they're just, the league is warning them, buyer beware?
2: But how can Kawhi get out of this? If there's a punishment coming, how does Kawhi escape it? Like, what I mean by that is, can you put the hammer down on the Clippers organization, which you should, and say, but Kawhi doesn't have to eat any of that because he's been traded away. So I understand the NBA's dilemma in the sense of, like, Kawhi can't just get out of it because he's no longer in LA, he's in Toronto now. But the penalty can't be so severe that the Raptors are expected to eat it after they just traded assets to acquire Kawhi. It's a sticky spot.
1: Yeah, that's why there was such a big problem with it before, because they couldn't void his contract, because that would technically help the Clippers who were trying to move his contract. Yeah,
2: and I know people are excited about the Summer League, but sorry, NBA, you can't hide this behind

0: in summer league games like you were able to do it during the playoffs in the NBA finals. This is going to get louder again.
1: They should have just waited. They should have just waited.
2: I'm shocked they didn't Friday news dump
1: situated.
2: It all.
1: Yeah, I am too.
0: Good point.
2: All right, let's talk about this next story.
1: Yeah,
2: I'm fascinated by this.
1: I got an opinion on this.
2: The San Antonio Spurs play-by-play broadcaster was fired yesterday.
1: Yep.
2: After it was revealed on social media, we believe by his ex going into his Instagram account, that he was cheating on her with the sister of Lindy Waters III. Which, for those who don't know, is the sister, or sorry, he plays for the San Antonio Spurs.
1: Right,
2: so a player on the team, his sister.
1: Yep.
2: And the Spurs decided to fire him. I guess Colin Cowherd said that he should hire an attorney because it feels like, you can get fired in America for cheating on your girlfriend. I had no idea that was legal, Cowherd's
1: quote. The one thing I will say about this is Colin should know better because he's been in the media business his whole entire career. There are clauses in contracts that we all sign as media personalities that say if there is any type of thing that can be conflictive with the organization, that you can be immediately terminated. And this is clearly something that is within the organization tied to it. It is a player's sister, and it makes something very weird, very awkward. First of all, guy should have never done that. That's first and foremost. But I'm just saying, when it comes down to the legal terms, he's talking about legal actions. It's in most contracts that you cannot have conflict within like an organization, and that's clearly a conflict.
0: Yeah, there's conflicts of interest, and there's also just if you bring negative attention or negative publicity in any sort of way to an organization,
1: it's also in contracts.
0: That can be great. Listen, I'm not a lawyer or anything like that, so I can't give you the nitty gritty, but I do know that if I were to do something in my personal life that
1: Didn't your contract say that?
0: I'm sure it did. I just couldn't tell you the exact wording, but definitely along the lines of if I was involved in some sort of scandal that my organization's now drawn into, because how many times do you hear a company say, you are a representation of your company. You might have your own personal social media account while you work at Target, but if you go on your social media account and start spewing some weird stuff or doing weird things, Target will probably have grounds to get rid of you. I'm just using that as an example. Also, Colin, not that you need any advice from me, but buddy, weird side to take here, man. Like, I wouldn't necessarily be lining up, and I think Colin's married, I don't know. I wouldn't necessarily be lining up to defend somebody saying they shouldn't get fired for cheating on their significant other, but, you know, hey, that's just me, I guess. Like, hey, Colin, let's bow out of this one.
1: Yeah,
0: huh?
1: It was an interesting take.
0: Yeah, yikes.
2: Yeah,
0: hey, don't cheat on your spouse or girlfriend.
1: Yeah.
0: Let's start there.
2: Also, like, as long as they're willing to pay you, they can fire you for anything. Like, they can just fire you just to fire you type of situation.
1: True.
2: But Scottie Scheffler, he is going to miss the cut at the British or Scottish Open.
0: Scotland.
1: Scotland Open.
2: This doesn't seem real. The first time in 78 events.
1: Exactly.
2: Yeah, that actually is shocking. I don't know. Was that like 3 years, 4 years of events or something like that? That's crazy.
0: So this is where I admit that I chose a tactic from the Monstars in Space Jam. And because I won my golf tournament this week, I just stole Scottie Scheffler's talent and gave him mine. So Scotty played like Matt George out there and missed the cut.
1: Ursula
0: Little Mermaid.
1: Little Mermaid, where Ursula steals Ariel's voice.
0: Yeah, kind of.
1: That's like what Matt's doing with Scheffler's golf.
0: That's me.
1: Game.
0: They call me the Ursula of golf.
2: See how Matt just used his answer to the question to talk about how he won his golf game?
0: No, I didn't
1: swinging.
0: Do that. I'm just talking about how the universe.
1: Did you get what I did there?
0: The universe is ass backwards right now because Scottie Scheffler got cut and I won something in golf. That never happens.
1: You know when they sing and she's like, keep singing.
2: Yeah, I never saw The Little Mermaid.
1: Keep swinging.
0: Yeah. You never saw The Little Mermaid?
1: Oh, God. That's my favorite Disney movie. Hands down.
2: Yeah, no, I'm...
1: Hands down.
2: I was born in 2001, so we mostly watched Pixar movies as a kid.
0: Why is it your favorite Disney movie?
1: Because why isn't it? Freaking Sebastian the Crab? Like, the coolest freaking character I've ever seen. Under the sea.
0: So the Jamaican crab did it for you?
1: Yeah. Of course.
0: Hey, teach their own.
1: There's a lot of singing that I liked in it that I could also sing along with.
0: My wife's favorite ride at Disneyland.
1: What?
0: Little Mermaid.
1: I didn't even know it was a ride.
0: Yeah, it's a ride in California Adventure. Oh. And we wrote it so many times that I would look for the mirrors in there that make the reflections that make it look like it's underwater. Because I'm sick and tired of that damn ride.
2: We are getting to this last question. We can do this. It's going to be in the hundreds this weekend. Do you stay inside or brave the heat doing activities? You guys are going to hate my answer. So go ahead.
0: I mean, if I can golf, I'm golfing.
1: Even in this heat?
0: Yeah, I've golfed in this before.
1: But like in the midday?
0: Yeah. I've done it
1: so
0: before.
1: Then how do you stay cool and not pass out?
0: Drink a lot of water and do what I do. Hit your ball into the crap all the time.
1: Yeah, so you're in the shade the
2: long
1: time.
2: Sleeves, listen, man. That's the
0: fairway is open, hot, and boring. Find me in the trees, baby.
1: I unfortunately can't do much because now I could go lay out for a while. I'm a little pasty white right now. I should be a little tanner during this time of the year. We're already in July. I need to get a tan first and foremost, but it's hard for me to sit out there in that heat. And when you got a dog who can't be out in the heat like that, like it's hard to go and take him anywhere.
0: My son is still like, let me out there. So we have a splash pad in our backyard and he just runs amok in that thing. Yeah.
1: I loved the, remember the slip and slides in the day?
2: Yeah.
1: Those are fun.
2: It's pretty similar.
1: Dude, what do you do? Here we go. He goes on a bike ride or something.
2: I mean, I don't go outside when it gets over 100, but this weekend specifically, I am leaving town and going to San Francisco where it's going to be 70 degrees and nice and cool.
1: Are you going to a Giants game?
2: Not going to a Giants game, but we're going to see Olivia Dean tomorrow at Chase Center.
1: Mm-hmm. Okay. Nice.
0: That's pretty cool.
1: Very cool.
2: So I will be leaving the 100 degrees.
1: Yeah, sorry,
0: can we back up for a second? You like volunteering to do hot yoga, but you don't want to go outside into the heat?
1: No, because first of all, I don't want my skin to get boiled for that long. Inside, you're not getting...
0: Sunscreen?
1: Nah, it only works so well.
0: You need to get stronger sunscreen.
1: Man, I'm trying to maintain the skin. I'm trying to be youthful.
2: Yeah, it's the trade-off, you know?
1: Come on, Matt.
0: Sorry. I'm still stuck on the Sebastian the Crab. I asked you why you love Little Mermaid.
1: It's Sebastian.
0: Your immediate answer was Sebastian the Crab, not Prince Eric, not
1: Prince
0: Ariel,
1: Eric's overrated.
0: Not Flounder or the spork spoon fork thing she sings to. No,
1: I like that song
0: it's
1: too.
0: The Crab.
1: This is the best song.
2: Your favorite character in all Disney movies is the Crab.
1: That freaking Crab, man. Love him. What a great spirit.
0: Everyone has their child.
1: I like eating crab, too.
0: Okay, listen. Hold on. This is not weird. Everybody had their... Wait, hold on. We're talking about some... Never mind. Everybody
1: like cracking the crab and getting the crab out.
0: Stop it. You're talking about Sebastian.
1: Cocktail sauce.
0: Don't do that to Sebastian. Also, that's barbaric. If you go into I'm ordering crab or lobster, and they're like, pick it from the tank and look into its eyes as you slaughter
1: it. I don't do that. I don't want to see the crab.
0: You're a murderer.
2: This was a perfect last pick aside because we're now 3 minutes over.
0: And we're going more. Everybody, listen, this is not weird. Everybody
1: I love how
0: is a kid.
1: Pound on the desk.
0: Everybody as a kid had like their Disney crush. And unfortunately, most of the time, they're not humans, they're animals, which is kind of weird. I had this conversation with Brendan Nunes. But yours being Sebastian the Crab is a
1: little
0: crazy.
1: There's nothing wrong with it. And I will stand by the crab for as long as I live.
0: I just don't know
2: until
0: if that should
2: it.
0: Be the one you're most attracted to.
1: Well, he's cute.
0: I'm going to out Brendan.
1: Now, if Aaron Gordon played a Disney character.
0: Get out of here. I'm going to out
2: he
0: Brendan
2: would be
0: Nunes.
2: Sebastian.
0: I'm going to out Brendan Nunes so bad right now because this was during last King season because the King season was so terrible. We had a conversation over dinner that the poor like worker downstairs who runs the media dining area had to listen to the whole thing and just shake her head. But we were talking about like attractive Disney characters, and Brendan Nunes is a fan of Nala from Lion King. I'll just say that. Not a weird way,
1: where,
0: but he's a friend of Nala.
1: What's yours since you're dogging on Sebastian
0: the
1: Crab?
0: I don't know why. The Robin Hood with their foxes, Maid Marian, they draw them that way. I don't know why.
1: Matt likes Rapunzel, so we can pull on the hair.
0: I am getting out of this segment.
2: I'm personally a fan of the tea kettle from Beauty and the Beast.
0: Oh, Mrs. Potts. Mrs. Potts is thick. Anthony, you know. You know, Anthony, Mrs. Potts is thick.
2: What is happening?
0: I got those hips. All right, I'm out of here. It's Matt and Kayla on SciTown Sports.
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0: This break was off the rails, man. Yeah.
1: No,
0: the
1: amount it was off the rails, and I got to listen to why it was off the rails.
0: The amount of people that came in to jump on this bandwagon of, yes, Disney characters are hot, man. Like, what do you want?
1: Man.
0: What? Like, we were talking about the girl from Atlantis? Oh, like the Goofy movie?
1: I just had to see all this.
0: No, the librarian from the Goofy movie when they go to college and Goofy starts dancing with the librarian. They start disco. Damn! Sorry.
1: We found Matt's weak spot.
0: No, we learned a lot about Anthony. Disney characters. Anthony was like nodding his head when we were talking about Mrs. Potts.
1: Mrs. Potts. I'm just glad, you know, I could start that all off and everybody could be free to voice their opinions and not feel ashamed.
0: Listen, not proud of it, all right?
2: I'm not saying that this segment is going in the drops, but this is definitely going in the Verlade files.
0: Oh, no.
1: For sure.
0: Oh, no. Yeah, that would be a hell of a promo. Listen to Matt and Kayla on Sacktown Sports. Mrs. Potts is thick.
2: Am I right, Anthony?
0: Am I right?
2: He just threw Anthony under the bus immediately.
0: Because he was shaking his head in the back. Poor guy. Anyway. Hey,
1: that was fun.
0: Kyle, this is what you're leaving.
1: I know.
0: Aren't you sad?
2: Now I'm regretting. Now I'm having remorse.
0: He's like, get me out of here.
1: I mean, when I can cry during a show because I'm... Well, I cried because I was sad and happy today.
0: Well, logical Raptors fanatic, don't do this to me. Matt crossed into the Pokemon-loving community. No, that's weird. That's where I draw the line. That stuff and like the My Little Pony stuff and the Care Bears and stuff like that. Yeah, that's a real thing. Yeah, no. Don't put me in that.
3: I know you like Harry Potter.
1: I don't know what any of that is.
0: Don't do that to me. That ain't it. We're not talking about the same thing, right? We're playing chess, not checkers, okay? All right.
2: When Darius Acuff Jr. had his incredible game, I was not feeling remorse about the future of the Kings that I'm going to be missing out on. But then once we started talking about thick pots and Disney characters, that's when I'm like, wow, what am I doing? Why am I leaving?
1: Is it lunch break?
0: It is lunch break.
2: It started 7 minutes ago.
1: Didn't know where we were on the show.
0: I didn't. That's your fault.
1: Lost track of time.
0: No, that was your fault. You did that.
1: I don't ever do anything.
0: What? How did we get there? Oh, yeah, because you said you liked Sebastian the Crab, which is wild. I mean, it's not wild.
1: I always take us down these rabbit holes.
0: He does have a chiseled chin. Like, we looked up a picture.
1: He's got a great smile.
0: There's a thing, though.
1: I like smiles.
0: We looked up a picture of Sebastian the Crab during the break, on company laptop, by the way. And
2: why? The Crab has no lustful connotation to it.
0: Not at all. No. Well, then I looked up hot Disney characters, which is crazy.
1: God.
0: But I'm not kidding you. I pulled up Sebastian the Crab and Kayla went,
1: Yeah.
0: That was a nice moment.
1: Great smile.
0: Which I don't know if that means you want to eat him because you said you like to eat crabs or if you're attracted to Sebastian.
2: What is happening?
1: I wouldn't ever, ever do that to Sebastian. Now, if he had a brother or sister, I might, you know, crack the crab.
2: That's code word for something.
0: I didn't like that at all.
1: No, it is not.
0: I didn't like that at all. Do people enjoy doing that? Do people enjoy going to seafood restaurants and like, I want to look at what I kill.
1: I don't like looking at it.
0: I'm not saying you do, but like some people like, you could pick your lobster.
1: No.
0: Like it's ice cream.
1: I don't want to do that.
2: Someone was explaining to me the other day that when you have a live crab, when you like crab fishing, the way that you're supposed to prepare it is by sticking it alive in a freezer.
1: Oh, I thought
2: having it freeze.
1: Oh.
2: And I'm like, that is so inhumane to like, and they're like, no, the crabs don't feel it. And I'm like, that's a lie they tell you. You're freezing a crab to death in order to prepare it. That is psycho.
1: I guess it's better than burying them to death.
0: I'm not, what?
1: Better than putting them in a pot, boiling them.
0: It's like a jacuzzi.
1: Ooh, I need a jacuzzi on my neck, man.
0: Kayla, you slept on your neck.
1: I slept
0: wrong,
1: on my left side of my neck, and so I'm trying to turn my neck. That's about as far as it goes today, folks.
0: Uh-huh. Great.
1: Work on that later.
0: Just don't hurt yourself. How do we recover this show? Let's give it a shot. It's lunch.
2: You want to transition?
0: There is no transition. There is no segue. We're not even going to try. We're just going to accept it for what it is, and we're going to move forward.
2: Great segue,
0: Matt. Thank you. The Sacramento Kings defeated the Los Angeles Clippers last night, and while, of course, we were excited to see Darius Acuff versus Keaton Wagler, Acuff's not the guy that Keaton Wagler probably had nightmares about last night.
1: Mm-hmm.
0: Keaton Wagler probably hit the pillow at whatever five-star hotel they're staying at in Las Vegas, and he woke up in a cold sweat thinking about the defense that Emmanuel Sharpe played on him.
1: Facts.
0: Emmanuel Sharpe's defense was awesome. Stuck to him like glue, harassing him the entire time. And this is the thing, this is not going to become a Keaton Wagler bash fest at all. But when we were talking about the pre-draft process and we were comparing these guards and looking for every little thing, a lot of what was talked about was Keaton Wagler's athleticism and his explosiveness and his creativity as a guard. And you have the fifth overall pick that could not get past Emmanuel Sharpe. And a lot of that is because of how good of a defender Emmanuel Sharpe is, or at least how good he was last night. But another part of that conversation is some of the concerns that we were talking about, Kayla, is does Keaton Wagler have that explosiveness to be able to break down a defense and get to his spots like he was able to do in college? But ultimately, Emmanuel Sharpe was phenomenal last night.
1: He was. And he's just... this shouldn't be a huge surprise. Like, I know he's a second rounder, but if you truly go back and look at some of his film from his days at Houston, first of all, you cannot be on a Kelvin Sampson squad without being a dog when it comes to defense. And that is exactly what Emmanuel Sharpe is. He is a pest out there, by the way. Like, if I were matched up with him and Keaton Wagler last night at... there were several times that he was defending Keaton Wagler. And I didn't mean to be disrespectful at the start of the show. I'm being honest. At times, I just didn't notice Keaton Wagler.
0: It's hard to. Little to nothing.
1: Right. And then at other times, when I did notice him, it was because Emmanuel Sharpe was, you know, controlling him and trying to be the biggest pest he could be defensively. He also can score, though. Like, we see that three-point shot sometimes when... although it is a little funky, he can score, but it's the defense that I really love. It's the hustle, everything that Doug Christie could probably dream about in terms of a defender, this young man is showing. And you see, it brings an energy out on the court as well.
0: Keaton Wagler played 27 minutes last night. He finished with 7 points, 1 of 7 from the field, 1 of 5 from three-point range. That means he only took 2 shots inside the three-point line because he couldn't get past anybody. He did get to the foul line, 3 of 4 from the foul line. 2 rebounds, 1 assist, 1 turnover. He was minus 23 in a game that the Kings only won by 6.
1: That's really rough.
0: He got manhandled, and a large portion of the time he was getting guarded and locked down by Emmanuel Sharpe. Now, it's early. We're just a few games in. But Emmanuel Sharpe is already trending towards being another one of these Scott Perry second round steals that he's kind of being known for. We talked about Maxime Reyneau last year, Mitchell Robinson from many, many years ago. And a lot of, when we talked about Emmanuel Sharpe before, we've talked about, is he supposed to be what Devin Carter never was? And now Devin Carter was not Scott Perry's draft choice. Is he the Keon Ellis replacement? Well, we really started to fall in love with Keon Ellis here in Sacramento when he started getting more playing time during the regular season. I believe that was his like second season. Might have been his rookie year, but I think it was more of his second season in the NBA. We're seeing it from Emmanuel Sharpe and having these feelings about Emmanuel Sharpe and the potential that he has to be that two-way, three-point shooting, pesky on-ball defensive guard off the bench for the Kings. 3 games in. Doesn't mean anything. Doesn't mean that he's going to be able to defend starting caliber guards and superstar guards at the NBA level the same way he was able to clamp up Keaton Wagler last night. But I see a player out there that screams Doug Christie guy. I see a player out there that screams 94 feet. Sorry to bring it up again, but that's what I saw from Emmanuel Sharpe.
1: Yeah, it's a good pick, or it seems to be a good pick right now from Scott Perry. Again, I think Scott Perry, and his... you know, his crew can identify talent pretty well. And even the talent that's not the obvious talent. Because it's one thing to take somebody in the first round as a lottery pick. It's another thing to start to find these gems that you could help put together your team in the second round. And we've got to see what happens with Alex Caraban. That is, I don't think anybody should overreact to that. No, we'll see. They traded up to get him. He had a bad night. He had to shake off a lot of rust. Hasn't played in a while after he rolled that ankle. So I think it will be fine. Emmanuel Sharpe is fun to watch. And I think he's going to have a place on this team. If anything, he's going to be so incredibly beneficial for the culture too, just because he does it the right way.
0: Yeah.
1: He just does. It's all he knows.
0: He has a ways to go to earn a spot in Doug Christie's rotation, of course. But the way that he's playing, I tweeted this out last night. Like, if he plays like this consistently when he touches the floor, whether he's only getting opportunity in garbage time or he's only getting opportunity in practice or whatever, because he's going to get to play at least during the preseason, of course. Mm-hmm. But once the regular season games start, we'll see how long it takes for him to get opportunity in the rotation, because as long as Malik Monk's on this team, Malik's getting, in my opinion, the backup point guard minutes. I imagine Neat Clifford is more going to be a backup two, kind of three combo behind like a Zach LaVine. So Emmanuel Sharpe's got some bodies to get past, some players to get past in order to find his way consistently into the rotation that I imagine Doug Christie's going to want to cap at 10 guys, but most comfortably around 9. So that means that's one of 4 bench spots that Emmanuel Sharpe is going to have to battle for. And he's battling against guys like Neat Clifford, potentially Maxime Reneau and Dylan Cardwell, who might, I don't know if Max is going to start or not. It's going to be an uphill battle to climb, but it is. I don't think it is an overreaction to Summer League to say Emmanuel Sharpe, if that's who he is and that's who he plays like every time he touches the floor, Doug Christie's going to have a hard time not finding minutes for him.
1: Yeah, and I get, we've made this clear throughout the whole show. Summer League is easy to overreact or over, you know, what's the word I'm looking for? Overreact in a positive or negative way, I should say. And I get people who are like, well, pump the brakes. Let's not fall in love with this player yet.
0: Sure.
1: I think it's okay to be excited or to be optimistic about guys right now, because why not? Mm-hmm. I mean, they can only do what they can do and what they're given. I mean, if they went out there and didn't show out, we'd be saying the opposite thing. I'd rather be saying, hey, I look forward to seeing this guy eventually earn some minutes on the team mm-hmm. than the opposite. Especially where the Kings are at right now. Mm-hmm. So I get it. Yeah, we can't say everything in terms of we know exactly what he's going to be on this team and he's going to be in the starting lineup. Like, we're not saying any of that.
0: Right.
1: But what else can they, all they can do is go out there and perform right now. And mm-hmm. if we get excited about it, heck, I'll take that.
0: I'm still a long ways away from the belief that Emmanuel Sharpe could be like a starting caliber two
1: guard. Yeah, but I'm not on that.
0: Long ways away from that. But if you feel that you need to put a defensive guard next to Darius to handle the switching and to take and be that point of attack defensive guard and take some of that pressure off of Darius if he's not ready for that right away.
1: Mm-hmm.
0: I can see a scenario. If you were to tell me it's February and March, and while Emmanuel Sharpe's not starting at the two guard spot, he's getting 10-ish minutes a night where he and Acuff are on the floor together, I could see that being a very real possibility, depending upon how the season is going.
1: Sure.
0: Like, we're just seeing that based off of how he's playing, and the two of them have looked good when they've shared the floor together so far. We, at the beginning of the show, early in the show, we played for you Darius Acuff's post-game interview with ESPN, where mm-hmm. it was a very brief interview, but he brought up his more accountability on his end, right? He said, unprompted on the ESPN interview, like, I played terrible. And he talked about he needs to be shoot the ball better. He needs to get his teammates more involved. Just another example of Darius Acuff Jr. kind of taking accountability and holding himself to a higher standard than anybody is holding him to, especially in summer league. Well, he did more of the same in his post-game media availability. This is about 4 minutes of Darius Acuff Jr. speaking to the media, including KCRA3's Sean Cunningham. This audio comes via KCRA3's Sean Cunningham. ABC10's Kevin John was out
3: there. Here's Sean Cunningham. Who? I don't know.
0: Jeremiah Salmonson was out there as well, asking him some questions. And here's more of Darius Acuff Jr. kind of taking accountability and talking about his game and the Kings' 1-0 start to summer league.
4: It seems that the assist numbers are really, really positive. Seem to be making a lot of the right decisions. Could you just maybe speak to where your shot feels like it is right now, but speak also to you finding your teammates and making the right decisions as well?
5: Yeah, just trying to be more efficient. I don't know what's going on, but I'm trying to get my assists up for sure, getting those guys involved. You know, they're great players, but as long as we keep getting the win, it's good for us.
4: Are you overly critical right now of yourself and your performances, or do you kind of take in what the moment is, realizing that this can be kind of haphazard basketball at times?
5: No, I'm critical.
4: Yeah. How much is it bothering you?
5: A lot.
4: A
6: But you still improved to 4-0. I know you talk about how winning is all that matters with you. Is that kind of the carrot there that you can kind of take away?
5: Yeah, as long as we got the win, I'm good, for sure. But just want to work on my game more, for sure. But as long as we got the win, Emmanuel played, you know, great again tonight. I think that's his third game in a row. He's been, you know, in my opinion, our best player. So everything, Dylan, those guys. I think Dylan might have had a double-double. Neek playing good down the stretch. J-Mo's been playing great. So everybody's just playing great. So definitely want to, you know, pick that up with them.
6: Is the shooting, the turnovers, what is the most important thing that you most
5: appreciate? What you think?
6: I would imagine it was the shooting, but the turnovers down the stretch, I couldn't tell.
5: Whatever you say, yeah.
7: Well, one of the things your coach was just talking about was just the way that you guys made adjustments in the second half. He said he was very proud of your effort. You guys stopped fouling so much, et cetera, et cetera. What was the key as players, do you feel, that allowed you to buy into what he was saying and come out and, you know, finish the job?
5: Yeah, just turn the pressure back up. I think we turned it down a little bit, got away from the game. Just down the stretch, I think we got to be better. I got to be better, too, you know, as a point guard. But we got to be better, you know, extending that lead down the stretch. I feel like we keep losing the lead a little bit, so... Just trying to get that right for sure.
8: At the start of the game, I think defensively you're picking up 94 feet, blowing up screens. I wanted to take the matchup. I know how competitive you are. Was it a personal a little bit playing in this game?
5: Yeah.
8: Today?
5: Yeah, for sure. That's how you got to play it. Like you said, just trying to turn up defensively for sure. But every matchup I take is personal, probably, for sure.
7: You have yet to lose a game as a member of the Sacramento Kings. How much better do you think this team can be if you guys clear up those little mistakes and things and whatnot? What's the potential that this squad can go?
5: I think they doing their job. I think it's me. If I play better, I think we'd be winning by a lot more points. So I think those guys are doing their job. They're playing great. I got to be better on both ends on the floor, you know, especially as the point guard. But I say, if anything, making sure we stay connected off the court so we can just keep getting more wins, for sure.
8: How's it been for you, game one? You get blitzed, you get picked up 94 from the start. You've probably seen every coverage over these last three or four games. How's it been for you just getting more comfortable? Because I started to see your assist reads and just you being comfortable starting to improve each and every game.
5: Yeah, I think quarter by quarter, each game, I get more comfortable, I would say. I think the first game I was a little sped up, slowed down the second half. The second game started, you know, good from the start, slowing down. And then this game, I think my passing was probably the best it's been. So I think just trying to improve on, you know, everything each game, for sure.
9: What was it like having Alex Caravan back out there in the game?
5: It was great. He's always open. He knows where to be every spot. So it was great to see him out there again. He got everything in his bag. So just seeing him playing with him for the first time, it was great, for sure.
9: A lot of the guys, speed and physicality, the biggest things they've noticed today in these games. Did you notice that out there? Speed is a little different. Physicality is a little different.
5: Yeah, every game for sure. Speed definitely different, physicality different, but you know, that's what you make it here for, so it's good.
0: So there's a very fine line, Kayla, between like pouting when you have a bad game and like acknowledging and wanting to do better. And then there's a branch off of that tree, mm-hmm. where sometimes if you know you have to be better, it's easy to try and force things. It's like, I got to force myself to play better. I got to force shots. I got to force myself to try and make these tough passes and things like that. You know how much I love De'Aaron Fox, and I'm bringing this up for a reason, but I know Sacramento Kings fans towards the end became a little bit frustrated with the nonchalantness of De'Aaron Fox. And of course, there's the famous doesn't really matter comment that he made after his foul that led to the Kings losing and ultimately led to Mike Brown being fired, or was like the last straw in Mike Brown being fired. And while Darius Acuff Jr. is not the most, I will say, charismatic, he's certainly not the loudest and most boisterous. All I heard from that was the accountability that he puts on himself. And what stood out to me the most is how much he feels that his teammates are doing their job and he's not doing his yet. And I can understand that, how that could get old if it were to continue over and over and over and over again. But for now, I think it's refreshing to hear the new star and face of the Kings say those things and feel that way.
1: Yeah, I mean, I'd rather hear that than him not take accountability. And again, I'm not really going that deep into any of this. Again, this is like his third game. I watched Darren Peterson and AJ DeBonta last night. And while they were good, they were super inefficient. they had similar numbers in terms of shooting to Darius Acuff Jr. So I don't, I'm not overreacting to right now, like, oh my goodness, like he's this or he's that. Like, he is taking the time to figure out in live time what he needs to be for this team. Mm-hmm. And this is the stage to do it in, because he probably is going to be a starter. So he's not going to be coming off the bench, mm-hmm. at least from what I gather. He's going to be point guard one.
0: Yeah.
1: So right now, he's going to make mistakes. He's not going to be happy with every game. Some games might be better than others. But the whole point of Summer League is to learn from all of this. And at least if he's coming out and saying, these are things I need to do better, mm-hmm. I love it. Because he could just be like, I don't want to talk about it. Or he could also not be giving any type of praise to his teammates around him. Mm-hmm. And like you said, kind of pouting about it and getting in his own feelings. I also wanted to mention again, too, and you guys can laugh at me all you want and think this is a stupid observation, but I observe things and I feel there are details sometimes that get overlooked. And when I said I wanted to ask that question about the sneakers, I really, truly meant it.
0: You are locked
1: that
0: in
1: was,
0: on the sneaker
1: That
0: watch.
1: Was the first game that we saw him change his shoes like two times, right? He has worn shoes different in almost every game. And mm-hmm. he wore a new pair last night. I think he's also honestly trying to find his comfortability like on the floor as well and mm-hmm. trying out different things. Like, this is all part of becoming a pro. And I know it sounds stupid, but I truly feel like that's something he's trying to do too, is to find his comfortability out there.
0: Yeah, I like the accountability that Darius Acuff Jr. is taking. I'm not worried in the slightest. I'm a little surprised by some of the responses that I've seen, especially on our text line, about people concerned, because Acuff makes it sound like he's playing terribly.
1: But that's
0: I don't think he's playing that bad. By his standards, he's not playing up to his standards, and I would right. expect that from a player of his quality. But I'm not. I don't see Acuff playing that bad. I just sometimes see he's forcing shots and he's missing on a lot of looks. He's going to be fine. Yeah. I'm not worried about it in the slightest.
1: Yeah.
0: Domantas Sabonis. He's a Gonzaga legend for a reason. Kayla Anderson could tell us about that better than anybody else. And now he's giving back and pouring into that program. A pretty cool moment that the Sabonis family got to share with the Gonzaga basketball program. We'll tell you about that next. Plus, we've got Kayla's two-minute drill to look forward to and a game of NBA Summer League overreactions. That's all still to come here on Sactown Sports.
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12: Happy Friday from the KCRA 3 Weather Center. I'm meteorologist Ophelia Young. Weather will be yet a little warmer in the foothills today. Expect afternoon temperatures to climb into the low 90s under sunny skies. Get the latest forecast on the KCRA 3 News and the KCRA 3 app.
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21: In one triumphant afternoon, playoff first-timer Alex Smith joined a pair of 49ers Hall of Fame quarterbacks with his own indelible postseason moment. Montana had the catch. Young had the catch, too. In January of 2012, Alex Smith stunned the Saints with a seven-play, 85-yard drive capped by the grab.
22: Alex takes the snap. Alex looking.
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23: got it.
22: Come on. Touchdown. Touchdown, 49ers. Vernon Davis with the play of his life. Alex Smith with the play of his life. And the 49ers are 9 seconds away from playing for the NFC Championship.
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1: Boy, has it been a show already.
2: Right? And we're not even at 1 o'clock yet.
1: Not even.
2: Holy smokes.
3: Lots. Kayla hasn't even cried again.
1: Now we'll get
2: I've
1: there.
2: Done it twice. I cried for the sadness of Kyle leaving. Then I was laughing so hard I cried when we were talking about the Disney characters. So it leaves one more to be desired. I have peed my pants before because I've cried or laughed so hard. Did that a couple times in middle school.
1: Okay.
3: I thought you were going to say I was 35 years old.
2: Oh, no, no. Like in middle school, like, you know, sleepovers and stuff you have and drinking all those, the pop and stuff.
4: So
2: and
4: this then is where...
3: Matt, did you pee yourself at sleepovers?
4: No.
2: Oh, never, yeah. Never. One time I got up and said, I peed and pointed down. It was so funny. Never forget that.
4: I remember being mortified because I had I had surgery one time in my life and I was like...
2: On your brain?
4: No, it was not a lobotomy. I was like 12 years old or something like that. And I had to have like some lymph nodes removed.
2: That's awful.
4: I had like a lymph node on my like chest.
2: Yeah.
4: Because from a cat scratch, believe it or not. And I went under and I... When I went under, I was clothed.
2: Mm-hmm.
4: And when I came out of the surgery, I was no longer clothed.
2: That's terrifying.
4: Other than the gown. Because I was informed that while I was out in surgery, peed myself.
2: You did?
4: Hey, listen. Game's the game, you know?
3: And they took your clothes off?
4: Well, they're not just going to say, hey, lie there for the rest of surgery in soiled drawls. So the doctor, I don't know, whatever nurse or doctor had to do that.
2: Hilarious.
4: Hope they got a raise. Sorry.
2: That is hilarious.
4: But I was mortified by that. But see, here's the problematic journalist in me. When you say you laugh so hard, you peed your pants. Like, are we talking about like there was a leak or the dam broke?
2: No, usually I don't drink enough water for the second thing to happen.
3: You're not even as a middle schooler?
4: You're not hydrated enough?
2: I mean, the pop. You know those, like, sleepovers? At least we did. We always had, like, just crap food. Like
4: the pop?
2: Like, soda pop.
4: Who
2: like
4: calls those it liters. Pop?
2: I do. I've always called it
3: Matt,
2: pop.
3: Matt, this is a thing. In different parts of the country, call it different things.
2: Washington State in Spokane, we called it pop.
3: It's pop. It's soda. Some people just call all soda Coke.
2: Coke. Yeah. That's a South thing. But
3: this is a thing.
2: But like, hey, when I think anytime you can get me to laugh that hard where I'm either crying, let's just stick at crying at this point of my career, then that's a good thing.
4: Well, if you miss lunch break in our, well, no, pick a side today in our conversation
3: then
4: about
3: lunch break.
4: Attractive Disney characters, then, well.
2: Went off the rails, guys.
4: Go back and listen to that. It's Friday, man. We got the Friday vibes on here. It is a bit of a sad Friday, though, because like Kayla just talked about, and if you missed it earlier in the show, this is Kyle's last day with us. Kyle Ledbetter is moving on to bigger and better things. We will say bon voyage to Kyle during Kyle's curveball coming up around an hour from now.
3: But for me, it's a bleep it Friday, you know?
2: Like, yeah.
4: What are you going to do, fire me?
2: I'll never say know what's going to happen.
3: I mean, I'll talk about thick Disney characters. Yeah. What the heck?
2: Mm-hmm.
4: Again, go back to pick a side if you want to understand more of the context of whatever. I don't know if I'm proud of it. Let's put it that way. Out of context.
2: You should be. Embrace it.
4: It's
3: wonder who DeMontis Sabonis thinks is.
2: There we go.
4: Not do that to him. Let's not do that. Well, I mean, so they call it
3: great
4: pop
3: segue,
4: up
3: Matt.
4: There in Spokane.
2: Yeah,
4: huh?
2: Yeah.
4: It's
2: there
4: pop.
2: We go.
4: Okay, well,
2: there's your segue.
4: Up in the land of Spokane, they call it pop, and they love their Gonzaga basketball. And, of course, DeMontis Sabonis is a legend at Gonzaga. And, Kayla, you sniffed this out when we heard rumors about a big donor for the Gonzaga basketball program. It turns out that donor was none other than Sacramento Kings center DeMontis Sabonis, and there are clips all over social media. A pretty special ceremony yesterday. The Sabonis Family Strength and Conditioning Center was opened up, I guess built. Was that built with his donation, or he just donated to where they wanted to name it after him? I'm not sure about those
2: details. Yeah, so I think they kind of put together a bigger facility, upgraded, obviously, all of the things inside the facility. So it's been given a huge makeover.
4: Mm.
2: Remember that? Move that bus.
4: Extreme Makeover Home Edition? Okay, we're going on all sorts of tangents today. Somebody ruined that show for me.
2: Who?
4: Because I loved that show. Like, my mom and I used to watch that show all the time. Love Ty Pennington.
2: Ty Pennington.
4: A great. We used to watch, like, does anyone remember Trading Spaces on TLC?
2: I think that's where he originated from.
4: Yeah, that's where
2: he
4: initially came from. But Extreme Makeover Home Edition, I loved that show because it was fun. It was entertaining. And I don't do, like, home projects and stuff like that. I suck at it. But for some reason, I was very entertained by that show. And I loved the stories of all the feel-good stories of what they were doing for these families.
2: Uh-oh.
4: Someone ruined it for me by saying they put them in these massive houses that have monumental, like, electricity and bills and stuff. And, like, so many of these families end up going into debt with these houses.
2: Yeah, I did hear that.
4: Oh, don't do that. Why you gotta make something fun mean?
2: That sucks for sure.
4: Ruin that show
2: but
4: for me.
2: Gonzaga does not have to worry about that.
4: Gonzaga can afford the electricity bill.
3: Oh, yeah. They got Big 12 money now.
4: Yeah. Not Domas will pay it.
2: No, they're Pac-12.
3: Oh, are they Pac-12?
2: Yeah, they're Pac-12.
3: For some reason, I thought they were Big 12.
2: No. They're Pac-12.
3: I thought Pac-12 was only the state schools.
2: Yeah, but they are in basketball. Pac-12. Because they don't have football at Gonzaga. So they are in basketball, baseball.
3: Okay.
2: They don't have football.
3: Does that oh, it is? Yeah. Okay.
2: Joining my pack, baby.
3: So they'll be playing San Diego State, I guess.
2: Mm-hmm.
3: Who else is good at basketball in the Pac-12? Is it Colorado State? I don't know.
2: I mean, all the state schools at some point have had their moments. I mean, even Washington State has had their moments. Oregon State's had their moments. I don't know.
3: But the Oregon State one was like Gary Payton. That's like 40 years ago.
2: Wayne Tinkle took them on a run a few years ago when they went to Indianapolis. Don't you hate on my boy Tinks.
3: No, it's just a funny name.
2: Oh, yeah, Tinkle. I guess it goes well with the conversation. Anyway, I know.
4: I'm happy. This is your bridge to cross. I am
2: excited for, I think it's, in all seriousness, great move by Domantas Sabonis. Great move that other Gonzaga players, because they've put some dudes in the league, should follow in the footsteps in terms of that, because it is a smaller school, but what Gonzaga has done for Spokane is insane. It's literally put Spokane on the map. Like, finally, people are pronouncing it the right way. You know, they can't pronounce Gonzaga the right way. But for Sabonis to do this, I think it was a big deal. I mean, he was up there.
4: Yeah, it's cool.
2: He talked with all the media and stuff.
4: It's a cool story.
2: Sounds like he's feeling well. Like, he's
4: He got his first workouts in at Gonzaga, apparently.
2: Mm-hmm.
4: Getting back to work, getting back in shape, ready for training camp in a couple of months. By the way, World Cup check-in for you. Spain took an early 1-0 lead over Belgium. This match is being played at SoFi Stadium in L.A. And, well, Belgium just answered back. They scored to draw even. The winner of this match takes on France in the semifinal round. So, big equalizer there from Belgium. We'll take the break. When we come back, let's check into the realm of football. It's Kayla's, I'm not talking soccer football, I'm talking NFL, American football. Kayla's 2-minute drill is next. Then we'll get into a game of NBA Summer League overreactions involving your Sacramento Kings. It's all on this crazy Friday. Real Friday energy.
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2: Any golfer would be thrilled to listen to Jack Nicklaus talk, and I had to tap the enthusiasm brakes a bit when I had a chance to interview him. But over the course of 40-plus years, Nicklaus wrote enduring words in Golf Digest magazine. Max Adler compiles some of the best. Nicklaus says, "When I putt, I hold my breath before initiating the stroke to keep my head and body still." About putting, he said, "I visualize the putter shaft as being extremely limber, almost as flexible as a length of rope, which means the only way I can get the club head to swing truly is to stroke putts very softly." He said, "The harder I want to hit a shot, the slower I try to begin the swing." About the game, he said, "The key to playing well is to understand who you are as a person and then manage that. I'm finding now more than ever that the game of a lifetime can give you the time of your life without ever striking a shot." Sounds pretty much like life itself. That's your Golf to Go. I'm Frank LaRosa.
3: It's time for the two-minute drill. Kayla Anderson has the ball, and she's taking us around the world of football. It's Kayla's two-minute drill on Matt and Kayla.
4: Oh, shoot, I forgot it was a two-minute drill.
5: Yeah, we're back on the attractive Disney.
6: You have no
5: Disney
6: idea what day it is, what time it is.
4: Good Lord.
5: What's the name of the freaking candle from Sleeping? No, Beauty and the Beast. What's his name? The French guy.
7: Looks like Lumiere.
5: Lumiere,
4: oh,
5: yeah.
4: That's what it is.
5: Well, are we talking about he does the Be Our Guest song and all the objects are dancing with him and he has there's like dusters and the dusters are kind of attractive too.
4: Good Lord.
5: Not Mrs. Potts though. You can't top Mrs. Potts.
4: She's thick.
7: Never even seen this movie.
5: You've never seen
4: Beauty
5: and
4: the Beast?
5: It's
4: really good.
7: No, I just thought what would be the funniest inanimate object to, you know.
4: Yeah, we know.
7: You know.
4: Mm-hmm.
7: Make lustful comments about.
5: Everybody thinks that when Belle comes out in her big, shiny dress, mm-hmm. It's the most beautiful moment. Hell no. Mrs. Potts!
4: Yeah. Underrated. When she starts to boil, man.
5: I don't like this at all.
6: That's crazy!
5: I don't like this at all. You made it weird. We were just talking about Mrs. Potts. You made it weird.
7: It's not weird. It's
4: I make
7: crazy.
4: Pot tea a lot. Hot green tea.
7: Yeah, but it's also a double entendre.
4: All right. Y'all get your mind out of the gutter.
5: What do you mean? You knew exactly what
4: didn't.
5: You did.
4: No, I
5: didn't. No, don't
4: know.
5: You do that. Don't
7: that's,
5: you play
7: that's
5: innocent.
7: Being too critical. It was funny. It's just crazy.
6: Welcome to your two-minute drill. Here's Kayla.
4: All right, we got this going. Let's go. Let's go.
7: There's a category for everything on the internet. That's all I'm saying.
5: Ew.
4: I know.
6: That's
4: retired Riggins is what we start off with. The Washington Commanders are retiring Hall of Fame running back John Riggins, number 44 number. If we're not going to probably remember this, get out of here.
5: Number 44 number?
4: Oh, sorry.
5: We're off the rails.
4: They are retiring his number 44.
5: Good number.
4: There we go. 40 years ago.
7: Not a lot of 44s, by the way.
4: No, there aren't. He scored a touchdown on one of the most famous runs in Super Bowl history. He becomes the seventh player in Commanders franchise history to have his number retired. He did a whole thing on social media. It's actually pretty cool. He's going to be honored at the Rams Washington game on November 8th.
5: They picked a game that they knew a bunch of people would be at.
4: Absolutely.
5: The Rams.
4: By the way, his nickname was so legit. He was called the Diesel.
5: Yeah, that's cool.
4: Pretty cool. He's a cool dude, too,
5: I will
4: if you
5: say,
4: watch his stuff.
5: Maybe a little bit of an opportunity missed, although we would have had to wait 4 years to do it. That run being 40 years ago and they're retiring number 44. Missed opportunity there.
4: Yeah, I'll do a little bit.
5: Delay it for 4 years.
7: I just looked this up. 44 must have been the number back in the day, because there's so many famous 44s, but they're all
4: it's
7: old.
4: Not, yeah, because it's not anymore.
7: It's like Jim Brown, Reggie Jackson, Nolan Ryan, Hank Aaron, Jerry West, Pete Maravich. Like, why was everyone wearing... Is this like the 32 thing?
4: That's pretty interesting. That's what we should do during the summer, is go down a deep dive of like how numbers have changed, like what was the most popular in this decade.

0: whatever. Because it is kind of weird how it does happen to
1: seen,
0: do that.
1: I have to find it because someone did a study on like the most successful number in sports history, like the jersey number that's turned out
0: that
1: the
0: has
1: absolute most success.
0: Really?
1: I think 23 was really high
0: that's
1: up
0: cool.
1: there.
2: 10 has got to be
1: number
2: pretty up there.
1: Number 10 was really
0: that's
1: high up there.
0: That's kind of cool.
1: 88 was very high up there because it's a very much a receiver number.
0: By the way, I'm just waiting for them to make this DeRozan thing official. I'm so sick of seeing Meek in double zero. I'm like,
1: give him number 10.
0: I just want to see the 10 go on the back of his jersey.
1: We were wondering after, because it was the before the third California Classic game that DeRozan was waived officially. I was like, is he going to run out wearing number 10? But at that point, he's double zero for all the summer league.
0: Exactly.
2: Since I have all this time now, I'll do all the research on what the
0: Perfect.
2: Most successful number
0: That'd
2: is.
0: Be
2: and
0: cool.
2: I'll give you guys an answer.
1: Write another book.
0: Cool. I mean, heck, you can come on in a segment, Kyle, now that you pop on as a guest. Yeah. Why not?
2: Are we doing all the plugs for the
0: well,
2: book?
0: Well, we're going
1: way,
0: to.
1: You can get Kyle's book,
0: Light the Beam.
1: A story
0: on
1: of
0: Amazon.
1: Love and community with the 2023 Sacramento Kings. Available right now on Amazon.
0: Yeah.
2: And Barnes & Noble.
0: Exactly.
1: And Barnes & Noble.
2: Or just send me a DM. I still got like 30 of the high-quality print
0: there
2: copies.
0: There
1: we go. There
0: you
1: go.
2: I can always order more.
0: And I know some people already on the chat were doing that. Next up, looking for a new gig. So this is the continuation on what the heck is going on with Detroit Lions cornerback Terrion Arnold. Mm-hmm. Well, guess what, guys? Obviously, he got bailed out. I think it was a $1 million bail. This whole burglary and all of that is still under investigation. But the Lions, they waived him. So he doesn't need to wear a GPS tracker. And he can go work out with teams. Well, he just worked out for the Houston Texans. He's got several other teams he's going to work out for. I've even seen the Niners be connected to would they sign. I don't think that at all fits what culture they want to bring in if they don't know exactly what happened yet with this young man. And I'm not saying he's guilty.
1: No.
0: He's innocent until proven guilty. But I just don't think they want to go down that road until they know that this is a resolved thing. But I think a team's going to sign him.
1: Yeah, he's talented enough. And we've seen in the NFL and a lot of professional sports, talent wins over any off-the-field issues that you may or may not have. I agree with you on the assessment of the 49ers. They've dealt with a pretty significant distraction
0: Jeez.
1: For a while
0: that's
1: still not completely
0: done.
1: Over and done with. I think that this is one for them to avoid.
0: Okay, so I've got some good news in terms of Matt's team.
3: The Raiders.
0: And then the 49ers are also something you could probably get excited about this.
1: Uh-huh.
0: So I've been going over all week. This has been kind of fun. The top positions, they're being ranked 1 through 10
1: yeah.
0: by execs in the league and coaches.
1: Uh-huh.
0: So I am now entering the tight ends talk in terms of top 10.
2: Oh, it's tight end day.
0: It is tight end day. So I'd like to play this little game with you guys. Can anybody tell me who lands in the number one spot?
1: It better be my boy Brock Bowers.
2: I think it's Trey McBride from the Cardinals.
0: Okay, it is indeed. His boy, Brock Bowers.
1: Damn right. Number one tight end. Hopefully we can get the football to him.
0: Isn't that good?
2: Yeah, yeah.
1: And he can stay healthy.
0: He's 23 years old. He's still so young, and you're right. If he can stay healthy, man.
1: He's the GOAT.
0: This guy could be an incredible weapon for Fernando Mendoza for years to come.
2: I still can't believe he fell in the draft.
0: I know.
2: That is genuinely like the most dominant college football player I've ever seen.
0: He was so good, and he's a ton of fun to watch.
2: Also from Napa.
0: Yes.
2: Yeah.
0: You're exactly
2: super
0: right.
2: Random.
0: That's cool. And he played at Georgia.
2: Yeah.
0: Okay.
2: He won Stetson Bennett 2 national championships.
0: Yes, he did. Let's be clear about that.
2: Him and Ladd McConkey.
0: Good old Ladd. Trey McBride is second on this list of the Arizona Cardinals. One of the about three bright spots the Arizona Cardinals have going for them.
2: And
0: this
2: it's
0: year.
2: Not number two and it's not number three.
0: Exactly. So he was ranked last year fourth. He's gone all the way up to the second spot. He is phenomenal. And it sucks seeing some of this talent in their youngest years. Like, I don't want to say going to waste. That sounds bad. But there are kind of wasteful years here right now for some of these guys.
2: Well, especially Brock Bowers and Trey McBride, who in their combined 6 seasons have never played a meaningful football game.
1: How dare you?
0: Real quick, number 3 on the list is, coming off an Achilles injury, George Kittle.
1: Georgie.
0: Of the San Francisco 49ers. He is so well-respected, even at the age of 32, even coming off that Achilles. He is ranked 3rd. Followed by Sam Laporta of the Lions at 4, Tyler Warren of the Colts at 5. Tucker Kraft of Green Bay at 6. Colston Loveland, which I really like him, and he's been another really young, good target for Caleb. Why did I just forget his last name?
2: It's Williams, but God, we're going to do the Caleb Williams.
0: I wanted to say
2: Caleb
0: Wilson.
1: Yeah.
2: Colston now they're Loveland, both in Chicago.
0: It's just driving me crazy. Kyle Pitts of Atlanta at 8. Mark Andrews of Baltimore at 9. And rounding out the top 10, Mr. Travis Swift of the Kansas City Chiefs.
1: He was number 8 and then he got married.
0: Yep.
1: Oh, well, ball and chain dragging him down.
2: He should be number 13, you know?
0: Oh, yeah. Mm. Got that one.
1: By the way, Kayla, we've had someone on the text line telling us all day to Google Erling Haaland's name. And okay. Erling Haaland is the star striker for Belgium.
0: Yeah.
1: And Erling Haaland even tweeted out, like, Google my name.
0: Okay.
1: If you Google Erling Haaland's name right now,
0: I'm scared.
1: There's then a little rowing boat that goes across the bottom of the screen. If go ahead,
0: okay,
1: Google
0: that
1: Erling Haaland's name.
0: So cool.
1: If you type in
0: and
1: just
0: it is
1: Erling,
0: of Norway, not Belgium.
1: If what did I say?
0: Belgium.
1: Oh my bad. I meant Norway. Yeah. If you just
2: Google it didn't do it for me.
1: Erling okay, Haaland, right. There's a little celebration at the bottom, and you have a little bunch of guys rowing across
0: gosh,
1: the bottom of the screen.
0: That's so cool.
1: There you go, superstar.
0: That's really cool.
2: I thought he was also going viral because like his rap video he did when he was like 14 was getting remixed.
1: Oh, I haven't seen this. I got to find that too.
0: Oh my gosh.
1: We'll take the break. When we come back, let's play a game of NBA Summer League overreactions for your Sacramento Kings. It's to start the final hour of the show, final hour of the week, final hour with Kyle Ledbetter as part of the show before he says bon voyage. It's Matt and Kayla on Sactown Sports.
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1: Now, this is one thing that we'll leave with Kyle Ledbetter is Friday by Rebecca Black. Anthony, I know you're listening. I swear to God, you keep this around. I don't know what I'll do, but it's coming. Whatever it is.
2: I get
1: scary.
2: It in the separation.
1: Yes, you get it in the separation.
3: Yeah, you get it.
1: We get the couch and the dog. You get Rebecca Black.
2: This was a joke when Alan was leaving to go to the afternoons. It's like what stays on midday and what goes with him to the afternoons.
3: It was.
2: So I'll take this with me and then you guys can keep Anthony.
3: Yeah. I think we should replace it with This Is How We Do It by Montel Jordan.
1: It's a very different type of song. But I like it.
3: It's Friday night.
2: Also has nothing to do with Friday.
3: Uh-huh, it says, it's Friday night, and I feel alright.
1: Don't do this again. Don't
3: Friday
1: do this
3: Friday
1: again.
3: Night, there it is.
4: And I feel alright. The party's here on the west side.
1: Ew, it's in stereo. It's like echoes.
3: So I reach for my shawty and I turn it up.
2: It's also 1 in the afternoon. It's not Friday night.
3: Well, for some it is. Some it absolutely is. It's 5 o'clock somewhere. Absolutely.
2: Right? So you want to get down and dirty at 1 p.m. on a Friday night.
3: Can't say I've not done it before.
1: Kayla walks out of this studio and there's just a glass of wine waiting for her.
3: I don't like wine. Give me tequila. Oops, we're not supposed to say that.
2: Right. Yeah.
3: Give me
2: it's not your last day.
3: give me not
1: oh, yeah, no, save this. Give me what? Save it.
3: A non-alcoholic bed.
5: Well, give me a little apple juice.
2: See you tonight.
3: Oh, Martinelli was playing last night, and I kept on thinking of Martinelli's apple cider.
2: You really might have ADHD.
1: Are you? What?
3: Martinelli was out on the court last night for the Clippers.
1: Let me ask you a question.
2: Oh.
1: What would you like?
3: And I was thinking about Martinelli.
1: What would you like me to do with this information, Kayla?
3: Which one?
1: The Martinelli thing. You drop these just lines and
3: sorry.
1: I look at you like, is there more? I know I love it, but I just don't, I'm just gonna...
3: I'm going in Kayla's corner.
1: Wait, you're going in Kayla's corner? No one puts Kayla in a corner. You know that. You fight your way out.
3: Even if it means breaking my
1: bones.
2: Yeah. Also, who's this? There's a guy named Martinelli on the Clippers?
3: Yeah, or it was the game before. I can't remember. I watched so much NBA last night. I believe there is, though. Yeah.
2: Oh, yeah. Nick Martinelli.
3: Martinelli. And I kept on hearing that. I'm like, I do like Martinelli's. You know, the apple cider. And they do. They have, like, the grape
1: wine.
3: One.
1: Yeah.
3: That's some of my favorite at Thanksgiving.
2: Yes, he played at Northwestern, apparently.
3: Mm-hmm.
1: My wife will drink Martinelli's out the bottle.
3: I'm telling you, it's popular.
1: She'll just swig
2: it's just apple juice.
1: Yeah, but she loves it. She'll just swig it.
3: He needs a deal. He needs a deal, and I can't believe he didn't have an NIL deal. Anyway.
2: A Martinelli deal?
3: Exactly. Missed out. You could have had me as your agent.
2: A Martinelli deal?
1: Who would be a better agent, Kayla Anderson or Alan Stiles?
3: Oh, me, by far.
1: That might be a debate.
2: Honestly, I think the best one here would probably be Dave.
3: You think?
2: I think Dave would be great as an agent.
1: Because Dave could, like, spin
3: Sweet
1: it.
3: Talk.
1: Dave can spin you into something. Alan will just overwhelm you with a sales pitch, and then Kayla will threaten you.
3: Mm-hmm.
1: Which one's more effective?
2: Which, honestly, you need all of those
3: times. Yeah, really do.
2: Maybe you guys should form an agency.
1: Yes.
3: That's a good point.
1: The Dave, Kayla, and Alan, the DKA.
2: DAA.
3: That's good.
1: Oh, CAD. Kayla Allen and...
3: I like my name first.
2: Yeah, Dak is right there, you know?
1: Dak is there, but that would require you being last.
2: But you could represent Dak Prescott, and he has big contracts.
3: As long as I'm getting some money from it.
1: Is it an even split, 33% each?
3: Yeah, for sure. Unless I've got to really hurt someone, then I get a little more.
1: Kayla's the muscle of this. Is this the mafia? What is happening here?
2: Do you think that Rich Paul is just in negotiating rooms being like, I'm going to make you an offer you can't refuse?
1: Yeah, Rich Paul carries a baseball bat with him.
2: Mm-hmm. His goon behind him is just Richard Jefferson.
1: Send me a voice memo or we're taking you out back. That's a joke for the LeBron James voice memo thing that's going on
3: right
1: now.
3: That is crazy, by the way.
1: So crazy.
3: Can't wait to see who wins.
1: Well, let's get crazier with some NBA Summer League overreactions. I've got 7 statements here based off of NBA Summer League so far. Now, I'm not just counting the one game from last night. I'm also counting the three California Classic games that we had here in Sacramento. Is this an overreaction, or is there some truth to this, some validity to these statements? Number one, the first three are about Darius Aycuffe Jr. Number one, Darius Aycuffe Jr.'s defensive issues were overblown. Overreaction or truth to it?
3: So saying like...
1: Is it an overreaction to say the concerns about Darius Aycuffe's defense in Arkansas or at Arkansas during the pre-draft process were overblown?
3: I think it's still fair to say like it was to note. I don't think we've seen enough yet to say we're okay with him defensively.
1: So it's an overreaction to say they were overblown just based off what we've seen.
3: I think so.
1: I would agree with you
3: for the
1: most part.
3: I'm trying to be very fair, and I am a big supporter of
1: this. I would agree with you for the most part. However, I do think that, and I think a number of Kings fans already from what we've seen have, I won't say calmed down, but I think there's less concern or less worry based off of what we see. If Darius Aycuffe Jr. were just a turnstile on defense, because there was that highlight reel that people put
3: that
1: together,
3: low
1: light reel of some of Darius Acuff's defensive concerns. And a lot of people took that and ran.
3: Like that, by the way, because just as much as you can put a highlight reel together and see, if when you do that defensively, I get it. He did do all those things. But when you put it in a highlight reel of low lights, it does hit different.
1: Yeah. Right? It's just bad play after bad play after bad play. To be fair, a lot of those were in the same games. So it was like two or three games where he just had a lot of defensive mistakes. It is cherry picking a little bit, but those are highlight and low light reels for the most part. I do think people are calming down to the defensive concerns of Darius Aycuffe a little bit. But yes, to say that's completely overblown, those defensive issues, I do think is a little bit of an overreaction. Number two. Darius Aycuffe Jr. is ready to be the number one guy on the Kings from day one.
2: Well, not if Zach LaVine has anything to say about it.
3: I think I'd get paid more. I think he needs to be.
1: Well, I agree with you.
3: That's not an overreaction.
1: I would agree with you. I don't think it's an overreaction. I think there's a lot of,
3: and I still think there's plenty of time to get him there because there's a lot of work he's going to do the rest of the summer during training camp. We've got the rest of summer league. No one's going to put in more work than this guy. I truly trust that.
1: I don't think it's an overreaction at all. I think Darius Aycuffe Jr. is ready. It doesn't mean when you're handed the keys, that doesn't mean that you're suddenly going to become a Formula One driver. But he's ready to have the keys to the organization and learn how to drive and learn how to carry this organization like trial by fire style, learn by doing. I think he's already shown that he's ready for those responsibilities. He's ready for the pressure that comes with it. And based off of all the accountability that we're seeing him show after these games that I don't think were that bad, but he clearly feels a certain type of way about how he's playing. I think he's ready for the responsibility that comes with being the face of the franchise, and the Kings should give him that opportunity. That doesn't mean that everybody else sucks and bow to the whim of Darius Aycuffe Jr. That's not what being the number one guy is. But he is the face. He's the point guard. He's going to have the ball in his hands. He should start and get star minutes right from the jump. I think he's ready for that.
3: I don't think
1: that's an overreaction.
3: I think he can handle it.
1: Yes. Number three, Darius Aycuffe Jr. will have a better career than Keaton Wagler.
3: This is probably too easy for me to react to right now for several reasons. I think a lot of, and again, to each is your own. We all had people we loved in the draft, and everybody has the right to see it out with whoever their guy was. I think a lot of people overreacted to just the height of Keaton Wagler.
1: Yes, being 6'5", 6'6".
3: And didn't realize there's still a lot of work that he needs to put into his game. Again, this is an unrecruited guy out of high school. This is a guy who needs to put on more weight.
1: Yep.
3: He needs to become more physical. The confidence is lacking a little. I know he's not going to say any of this. This is stuff I have noticed with him. That alpha thing is not there for him right now, at least. Now, he can get there. Absolutely. He's talented as heck. But I think right now it's easy for me to say Acuff will outshine Wagler.
1: Mm-hmm.
3: Yes.
1: I would agree. I do think it's an overreaction based off of one Summer League performance to declare that outright, but there's certainly a leader in the clubhouse very quickly, and it's not just because of one Summer League game. It's what we saw in that Summer League game. Look, Keaton Wagler has a very limited bag offensively. He really struggled to get any space whatsoever against Emmanuel Sharpe. And Emmanuel Sharpe's a really good defender, don't get me wrong, but Emmanuel Sharpe is undersized compared to Keaton Wagler. Not by a lot, but by a little bit.
3: Wagler's what, 6'6"?
1: And you're the fifth overall pick, and you couldn't get past the 45th pick.
3: Mm-hmm.
1: Like that, it's one game. You don't want to go too crazy. But some of the concerns that we heard about Keaton Wagler, some of the things that Brendan Nunes talked about in his draft profile of Keaton Wagler for Sacktown Sports, we saw in full display there. He took 7 shots, 5 of them were threes because he couldn't get any space around the rim.
3: I want this draft class to be as successful as they can be, honestly, for the league.
1: Sure.
3: I want these guys to all succeed as long as they're not playing the Kings.
1: Yes.
3: But I do truly want this to be a successful draft class when we all go back and look at it. I don't want to say that guy was a bust or that guy was a bust.
1: Right.
3: But picking and choosing right now, I feel like Acuff in the long run is going to have the better career.
1: Mm-hmm.
3: And I'm probably a little biased because I've liked him from the get-go.
1: Yeah.
3: There's still just stuff with Wagler even before that game, Matt. I'm even going back. There's just stuff that I still was like, there's a lot of growth that has to happen with this young man.
1: He's more of a project.
3: That might well work really well, though, for his fit in L.A. Because you got DG up there, Darius Garland.
1: Playing next to Garland.
3: Right.
1: The Clippers are transitioning. Well, at least they're trying to. They tried to trade Kawhi, and it's still pending because of their investigation. But, like, he might be the right kind of project for the Clippers, but he very much looks more like a project than Acuff and a lot of the guys picked around him.
3: I just can't imagine him, you guys, being here right now.
1: Mm-hmm.
3: I just don't think that would work here.
1: I agree. If the Kings had Wagler last night and the Clippers had Acuff, I think we'd be feeling, I don't know how LA Sports Radio is feeling right now talking about the Clippers. While we wouldn't, again, overreact to one game, I think we'd be feeling a little bit discouraged today if Keaton Wagler were a Sacramento King based off of how that debut went. It's one game. It doesn't determine everything, but I was not very impressed whatsoever by what I saw from Keaton Wagler in that first game. All right, overreaction or non-overreaction. Number 4, Emmanuel Sharpe should be part of the Kings' everyday rotation.
3: Starting lineup-wise?
1: No, not starting.
3: Oh, okay. It's
2: not just 10-man rotation.
1: The rotation, not a starting lineup.
3: I was like, oh gosh. No, I don't think that's an overreaction right now. What do we have to work with right now? Mostly young guys who are all trying to, in a way, prove themselves coming off the bench.
2: This one's interesting, though, because the way I see it is basically him and Neat Clifford are fighting for the same minutes.
1: Maybe.
2: So if he is part of the rotation, then that means he's more NBA ready right now than Neat Clifford is, which will really say something about Neat Clifford because Neat Clifford feels like 29 years old, even though I only think he's 25.
1: Emmanuel Sharpe is 22.
3: Is he only 22? He spent 5 years in college, huh?
1: Mm-hmm.
3: Wow.
1: Emmanuel Sharpe is 22.
3: Okay, Neek is 24. Good.
1: Neek will be 25 in February of next year. So he's going to be 24 for the majority of the Kings season.
3: I did not realize Sharpe was that young for being in college for 5 years. Yeah. I did not know that. That's good.
1: I don't think it's an overreaction to say that he should be in the conversation. Maybe saying he should be a part of it based off of 3 performances alone might be a little bit of an overreaction. But if Emmanuel Sharpe continues to play this way through Summer League, I know he's already impressed the Kings. I know he's already impressed Doug Christie. If he goes into training camp and this is what he's doing every day, guarding Acuff and guarding Zach LaVine, and then he plays in some preseason games and he does the same thing, Doug Christie's going to have a really, really hard time saying, I can't put you into the opening night rotation if that's what he brings. And if anything slips, he's going to be the first guy out that is on the outside of the rotation that gets the bump in.
3: The only reason why I don't think it is an overreaction, because I think a lot of like I said, this roster is so young now. It's like, okay, whoever goes out and proves they're deserving of minutes outside of the starting lineup, it's go battle. And I truly feel that's how they're going to look at this. Mm-hmm.
1: Dwayne on the YouTube comment section says, Sharp won't be in the rotation. First off, Dwayne, why do you feel that way? And two, do you mean on opening night? Or do you mean at any point during this season? Because I absolutely think Emmanuel Sharp will play his way into being a part of this rotation at some point this season. Because I believe at some point either Zach LaVine's going to be gone or Zach LaVine's going to be his minutes are going to be severely cut back to make way for more playing time for the young guys. I just think that's where the Kings are headed, depending upon what happens with Zach this season. So I do believe at some point, there will be a point this season where Emmanuel Sharp is in the everyday rotation for the Kings. How long that will last, I don't know. And it might be because of injury. It might be because he earned it. I don't know. But I do think he's going to make the rotation. But I am not sold he'll be in the rotation opening night. But he's certainly doing a good job playing his way into that conversation based off of what he's been so far. How about this one? Emmanuel Sharp has the potential to be an NBA starter.
3: Right now, that's an overreaction for me.
1: I would agree. I would agree, but I think he's showing that if you have a scoring guard and you need a defensive guard next to him that can space the floor, hey, Emmanuel Sharp has the potential to be that guy. And for Kings fans who are calling for Keon Ellis to start, you're probably looking at Emmanuel Sharp and going, maybe he can do the same thing.
3: Yeah. And I think for that, those are the types of things like, let this young man, let's not put any of those expectations on him yet. Let him work his way into a role here and to find some time to you know, get comfortable with the organization, get comfortable with the league. And then we can talk about, is he a guy that can be a second rounder like Brunson and not be a star, but, you know, be even just a starter? Because that's hard to do.
1: Yeah.
3: As a second rounder.
1: I could see scenarios, depending upon, again, what happens with Zach LaVine. If the Kings were to finish the season with Emmanuel Sharp starting at the two, again, it kind of feeds into what Kyle was talking about with Neat Clifford. Like, I could see a scenario where Emmanuel Sharp beats out Neat Clifford for that starting two spot if it were to become available.
3: Yeah.
1: But I'm not predicting that as of right now. I just like the idea of Sharp and Acuff sharing the floor together.
3: Yeah.
1: Because Sharp can take a lot of that defensive responsibility as the lead guard defender off of his hands. But we'll see. Very early. So as of now, I agree that is an overreaction. How about this one? Because I'm certainly on this young man's bandwagon. Jonathan Mobo will be converted to a full contract. He'll be the next two-way success story for the Sacramento Kings.
3: That is not an overreaction in my mind because of the history of what the Kings are doing with these two-way contracts and the success that the G League has. It just seems to be like a real thing.
1: Yeah.
3: And they're facts to back that up. So with what Mobo shows out there and with a little bit of the experience that he already has now coming to the Kings on a two-way contract where he can continue to do some things in the G League, I think he could very well see that contract converted.
1: I'm right there with you. I think the biggest thing standing in Mobo's way is now Scott Perry is putting together more of a roster of guys that you can't see just disappearing. Like, there were a number of players on the roster last year from Doug McDermott to, oh my God, why am I blanking on his name? Who they traded?
3: Isaac
1: Dario?
3: Jones?
1: Oh. Dario Saric. Thank you. Yeah. Dario Saric, Devin Carter, guys like this that you're like, yeah, there's a roster spot potentially available for when they wanted to convert Dylan Cardwell. Now this roster is starting to fill up with guys that are Scott Perry guys that the Kings want to take a longer look at. So the thing that might be standing in Mobo's way to a full roster spot might be the amount of other young talent that they have. Like Daquan Plowden has been converted to a main roster spot. I think he deserves that, right? Precious Achiuwa is back. So that might stand in his way, but the Kings have been the model of success for turning two-way talent into full NBA talent. Now they just need to become a model of success of then keeping that talent around so that they can play their best basketball here in Sacramento, a la Namias Keita in Boston, or maybe Keon Ellis in Brooklyn. We'll have to wait
6: and see.
1: Gabe Vincent, Miami. Yes, that's another good example. I love Jonathan Mobo, though. He's flying
3: he's
1: around.
3: Fun to watch,
1: he's
3: man.
1: Athletic as hell. He almost had a nasty alley-oop from Emmanuel Sharp, but just had it. I thought he was fouled, but good defense at the rim. But that man can jump out the gym. All right, final one. Kyle, I want you involved in this conversation. Dylan Cardwell will continue to have foul trouble issues.
3: Kyle, go first.
6: I mean, he better figure it out or else it's going to be hard for him to find minutes.
1: I respect the fact that Dylan knows, and he said this after the third California Classic game, he knows he has 10 fouls. so he can use them. Now, mm-hmm. you're supposed
3: that
1: to
3: that can also be a
1: yes,
3: crutch.
1: It can be a crutch, 100%, because you want to use Summer League to work on your NBA game, right? Not just play a different game. But how Cardwell says he is handling defending the paint this season is we're not going to get punked anymore, and you're not going to get easy baskets in the paint. And if you're coming in around the rim, Dylan Cardwell's going to hit you.
3: Yeah.
1: He's very much made that clear from how he's been playing so far in the Summer League and California Classic. But yes, he does need to learn how to defend without fouling. I think he's improved at avoiding offensive fouls with his screen setting. So that's been good.
3: That's been better.
1: But we need you to protect the rim by blocking shots, my friend, not hacking somebody and sending them to the free throw line.
3: And it's hard to say what, if that's an overreaction right now, because I don't want it to be.
1: Mm-hmm.
3: I want him to be able to figure it out.
1: Yes.
3: And hopefully just having these 10 fouls you're given is not a crutch for him. And he is just utilizing it to, you know, work on the game that he needs to work on. Mm-hmm. And we're hoping and praying that other things are being said behind the scenes about, hey, regular season, you can't foul out. Like, we need you. We need you to help the team.
6: Mm-hmm. It's such a super fine line.
3: It's hard. Yeah.
6: Yeah. Because, so, like, he is a defensive specialist.
3: Right.
6: But he's also 6'8".
3: Yep.
6: So if he's going to be a traditional, like, shot blocking big, I mean, you can find 7'1 and 7'2 guys all throughout the league. So you're going to have to be able to defend bigs or people bigger than you without fouling.
3: And that's hard.
6: Yeah, exactly. It's like, it's a very fine skill set. And I think the only thing that's preventing him is that he's 6'8 and he's going to be guarding 7'2, 7'3 guys.
1: I think what the Kings like about him the most, though, is that he's a tone setter with his physicality. And the Kings want it to be known that if you're going to come into this paint, you're going to get hit.
3: Yeah.
1: And it's going to be physical. We're not going to be, it's not going to be Ole defense, and it's not going to be easy buckets at the rim. And I think that's what they really like about what Dylan Cardwell brings. But Dylan, we can't be fouling out in 5 minutes. So we got to rein it in a little bit, pal. So that's another thing for him to work on and figure out. By the way, he took a straightaway three last night. He missed it, but it looked pretty good. Jumper looked pretty good.
6: You're saying it's getting better
1: it's
6: than
1: getting
6: that
1: better.
6: Air ball
1: not
6: in
1: bad.
6: Milwaukee?
1: Yeah, it can't be much worse than it was with that. So the shooting stroke looks like it's getting
6: did
1: a
6: we
1: better.
6: Ever show you that video, Kayla, of the Dylan air ball in Milwaukee? I feel like we did that at some point.
3: I think we did.
6: Yeah, it was like really bad.
1: It was rough. He's getting closer. We'll take the break. When we come back for one last time, our MLB mini seasons update involving Kyle Ledbetter, and then we say bon voyage and a special Kyle's curveball. It's Matt and Kayla on Sacktown Sports.
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8: Happy Friday from the KCRA3 Weather Center. I'm meteorologist Ophelia Young. Weather will be yet a little warmer in the foothills today. Expect afternoon temperatures to climb into the low 90s under sunny skies. Get the latest forecast on the KCRA3 News and the KCRA3 app.
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1: All right, really quickly, let's get through these MLB mini seasons, and I'm not just going to breeze through it because I'm losing badly. I am out of the race. It's actually fitting, though.
3: Yeah.
1: We are very close to Kyle Ledbetter
3: winning
1: the trophy and riding off into the sunset.
3: Crazy.
1: This would be your third or fourth?
6: My first real one.
3: Yeah,
1: first real one.
3: First
1: hey, it don't matter.
6: Without Anthony or Ramsey assisting me.
1: Well, he might. Kyle's very close to going out on top after the Brewers beat the Cardinals 8-4 yesterday. Kayla, you picked the White Sox over the Red Sox, and you lost the battle of the sock drawer.
3: White.
1: 2-1
21: idiot.
1: The final.
21: Oh, what a loser!
1: And my disaster of a week continues because I picked the Reds to beat the Phillies, and they lost 1-0.
3: Ooh.
1: I have the Rays versus the Mariners today. Who cares? You have the Mariners versus the Rays today, so
6: I have the Mariners against the Rays.
1: I'm sorry. You have the Mariners versus the Rays today. Kyle's going for the perfect 5-0 week. If he does, it's over anyway.
3: Mm-hmm.
1: But Kayla, you have the Yankees versus the Nationals. If the Mariners lose and the Yankees win by 10 runs or something like that,
6: it's 10 runs between the two games.
1: Yeah, there's a 10-run gap. So you need to have a big day from the Yankees to have a chance to steal the trophy away from Kyle on his way out. That's our MLB mini-seasons update. Now,
6: it would be really fitting, though, if I lose at the end. Mariners just get crushed 9-1 and I lose.
3: I want you to win.
6: But I'm saying it would be fitting that I walk out right on the doorstep of victory only for it to be snatched.
3: To be a loss?
6: Yeah, just given how I've done in this game, I mean, Jesus.
3: Oh, look who entered the chat.
1: Alan Stiles is here in the chat. He'll be with us in studio along with Whitey Gleason here very shortly for our crosstalk. But now it is time for one final Kyle's curveball. Kyle is leaving us. This is his last show and doing so on his terms, which is, if there's anything good about it, it's always good to leave on your terms.
6: Also very rare in this industry.
1: That's true too. Kyle, one last curveball for us. Take it away.
6: All right. Your curveball is quite a crazy one today. Yeah, there you go. There's no game or anything today. We're just going to take the time to kind of say goodbye and say our thoughts.
3: Nice.
6: I've seen a lot of people in the chat asking what's coming next? What do you have going on?
2: look, there's no grand, like, oh, I'm moving to this city with this job or I'm doing this. Like, I don't have anything bigger or grander lined up. And most likely the next thing I'm going to do is probably not going to be public facing for the most part. I'm going to kind of retreat into the background a little bit. Maybe you'll see me emerge every now and again, but the bigger reason why I'm moving on is that I just feel emotionally like it is time for me to grow up a little bit. Some people know my story and I've mentioned it over the years, but I first picked up a microphone and started podcasting when I was 17 years old.
4: Hell yeah. Yeah.
2: And I have done Instagram pages that have gotten 50,000 followers and podcasts that have done 250,000 downloads and YouTube channels and radio and podcasting stuff, and obviously now getting to work with you guys at Sactown Sports and all the great people over the years. So basically the last like 8 years of my life and my entire adulthood, this has been my life. And yeah. I am at a point now where for so long I needed this partially as an escape, and not to be my therapist, but basically I needed this as an escape and I needed this as the thing that I always wanted in my life. And now I'm getting to the point where I can tell myself, it'll be fun to still have this, but I don't need it anymore. And I think that's going to be very important for my kind of just general well-being and quality of life reasons. Maybe that means you'll see me back here on this station sometime in the future or somewhere else in Sacramento or maybe in some other city down the line. Who knows? But the bigger thing is me just getting to a point where I can say, after today, I can say I don't need this anymore. I may want it one day, but I don't need to be Kyle Ledbetter, the sports radio host, and Kyle Ledbetter, the podcaster, and Kyle Ledbetter, the guy on 1140. So that's the bigger thing. And I'm also just feel like this is a perfect exit ramp with the book being done and all the situations at the station being in good order. You guys are going to do great things without me, and I know that this show is in great standing and you guys are going to continue to do great things, even though I'm passing the reins off to my guy Anthony, who, by the way, is better than me at this job. Yeah, so it's true. Only going to go up.
4: That's not true.
2: And yeah, so as I walk away, I've been thinking about this just a lot, and like the things that I'm taking away from here are the memories and the people that I got the chance to work with. The first part is the memories, and God, I got to do so many cool things. For those who don't know, I went to college at UC Davis, Aggies up, and this was my first job out of college, was originally working terrible Oakland A's games on this radio station, hitting buttons to put them on the air. And then my first year here was working Kings games during the Beam Team season. So I arrived in Sacramento in sports media at literally the best time ever to be part of the Sacramento Kings. I was like, this is the coolest story in sports. The Beam, my first Kings game that year I went to was the Brooklyn one where they dropped like 153 points. And I was like, this is the coolest thing ever. So I got to do that. I got to do 1,000 hours of radio. I got to produce Kings games and A's games and football games. Last year, I got credentialed to go to the A's in Sacramento. I went to 30 or 40 games. I got to do all sorts of cool experiences while I worked here and got to do fun radio shows with great people. And it was so many fun. And I made and wrote 2 books along the way.
4: Hell yeah.
3: Yeah.
2: So I've made memories that I will carry with me for literally the rest of my life, thanks to 1140 and thanks to being in this job and having showed up at exactly the right time that I was supposed to show up here 4 years ago. So those memories I'm going to cherish forever. And maybe there would have been more memories down the line, but honestly, it's not going to be as good as the Beam Team season. I mean, that was so freaking special, and what the playoff drought meant to this city and everything. It's why I wanted to write a book about it, because it is really special and this community is really special, and I'm grateful that those people got to embrace me just a little bit. So those are the memories, and then the people are really the thing that's going to be what I take away the most from here. I mean, there are great people that work here at 1140, from Matt George and Kayla Anderson, my guy Alan Stiles and Whitey Gleason, to Dave and Jason Ross and Christopher Laud, who Christopher Laud trained me my first day working at Sactown Sports. And he's been that kind of like grandfather figure for a lot of the new generation here. I know he's only like 40, but Chris, you're the grandfather of the station producers at this point. Him and Jay Johnson, people who I've worked with before, whether that was Nick Cattles and Rami Makloff and Deucen Moe, Nate Littlefield and Simone Rickford and Emil Fergoso, who was here for a long time, the digital guys like Chris Watkins and Frankie and Brennan. These are really, really good people. And then all the board ops I've gotten to work with, whether it's Anthony or Ramsey, Ryan Mauser, all sorts of Bobby Jones, Jay Woods, like all of these people I've gotten the chance to meet here have been so wonderful. And getting to just see them every day and laugh every day is really a special environment that honestly doesn't exist in very many places. The chance to walk into work every day and know that you're going to laugh is something that I really probably took for granted and really, really am going to miss when it's gone. And I know that there will be greater things on the other side of it. But at the end of the day, I spent basically my entire early 20s sitting in this little 6-foot by 10-foot box
1: with a, behind with a glass. Support beam in the middle of it.
3: Right.
2: Yeah, exactly. This is a very tiny radio studio. Oh, I almost forgot because I saw his face. My guy Jay Mars, too.
3: Yep.
2: The best boss I ever had is Jay Mars. I hope he's doing wonderful, too. But also, this little room kind of not raised me, but essentially gave me the chance to live out a version of my dreams. And now that I'm 25, I'm looking around and saying, I think there's probably more to life than this 6-foot by 10-foot box that I'm sitting in. So I'm going to really miss the people here. I'm going to cherish the memories. And I'm just really, really grateful for all the time that I got to have here and all the experiences I got to share. And I will cherish the people here and the memories I made for the rest of my life.
3: Well said. First of all, I already cried to start the show.
1: Do it again. More tears.
3: Well, first of all, let's start with this, a kind of a fun thing.
1: Oh, yeah, this is going to be the biggest loss.
3: What's so funny about what people probably don't know on this show is we like to eat on the show. And I specifically have a problem with it.
1: Yes, you do.
3: Okay, so I'm not apologizing. But Kyle brings in, literally, and I don't even know how this started, he brings in fresh cut veggies almost every single day we're on the show. And I know that seems stupid and like, oh, who cares? But like, it's the little things that Kyle does for his teammates that goes the long ways. And whether it be bringing in little veggies every day for us or just asking us how we're doing.
1: Give me a cucumber.
3: Right? Or just saying, hey, how, like, I've gone through a lot of struggle since, you know, moving here on my own. Kyle's always, and, you know, Matt's like this too, but Kyle's always been like, how are you doing? Checking in on you. Do you need anything? That just goes a long way. And people don't see those things that maybe watch the show every day.
1: Right.
3: So I just want to thank Kyle for all the little things that mean so much. And you're going to kill it, whatever you do. And I just am glad you're able to do this on your own terms, because I know this business is tough and it is tough to leave a job in this business. So for you to do it, that's awesome that you have the courage and you believe in yourself. You're going to do big things, and I just really appreciate everything you've done for me, for Matt, for this show, for the station, Kyle. You know, it's just, you're awesome. You're a kind, kind person.
1: Kyle and I share a very similar story, because I started in this industry. Kyle didn't do this, but I was the last intern that we had at CBS Sports Radio at the time, and I got my start as a part-time board op running A's games. And I remember those summer days. There's a fun and a peace to it, especially listening to the great Ken Korak. But it's a grind in its own right. And the way you keep going in this industry is you show up every day, you work hard and try and keep as positive of an attitude as you possibly can, which is very difficult at times, as we all go through in life. but you also need to know when it's time to move on. And one of my, the best things that Kyle said was that you know that you've kind of outgrown this in a way, or you know that you're ready to move on, and, mm-hmm. and trusting yourself in those decisions can be very difficult to do when it's a job that is so mm-hmm. much fun. Like, we get to do something that's very wonderful that so many people would love to do this. It's a blast. But the, I already put this out on social media, but I'll say it again here on the air. We started a new adventure as a show in January with three people who barely knew each other and never had worked yep. together before. And I especially, I was the outsider coming in. Kayla, you weren't here full time necessarily, but you had at least spent a little while getting to know everybody. And I knew Kyle from seeing him in A's games and stuff sure. like that. And I knew of you from hearing you on the radio. But none of us had ever worked together before, and bam, here is this four-hour midday show at a time where KHDK and Sacktown Sports, we're continuing to grow and we're doing great things here, and there's the stress of expectations, right? And the number one thing that I could say about Kyle is how much he cares, right? He cares about the stream looking good. Mm-hmm. He cares about the show sounding good. He cares about adding to the content and bringing his own thoughts into the show, but also not trying to overwhelm the show with voices, which is very, very easy to do in radio. It's a very overnight significant switch going from the show with Alan, where he was essentially Alan's co-host in so many ways and has the ability to do that, and then stepping more into like a producer board op role that can chime in. Like, he's like the utility player in baseball that every manager loves to have, because you can put him in certain roles and you know he won't just do well at the role. He'll care about doing well about the role. And that's like, shows can fail very, very quickly. And you can tell if shows are failing very, very quickly because people aren't 100% all in. And Kyle has been 100% all in from the very beginning. So a lot of times stations don't realize and workforces don't realize what they have until it's no longer there. And that's potentially a void that we're going to feel immediately when Kyle is moving on. But the fact that you're making this decision yourself is wonderful. We, of course, support you and hope that you will be a part of the show in the future as much as possible.
3: You can also call in.
1: You can call in. We'll block you, though.
2: And
1: we'll...
2: I know the special hotline number,
3: yeah,
2: too.
3: Yeah, I know, right? He knows the hotline, baby.
1: He knows the hotline.
2: But, I know where all the skeletons yeah. are buried around here.
1: Well, we're going to cut you off like your TC if you go too long. So you got to make sure you have a timing window, Kyle. But we appreciate you, my friend. You've been awesome. You've been amazing. Thanks for caring yeah. so much about something that Kayla and I get most of the credit for as the voices on the show. But the amount of work that happens in that small little room mm-hmm. that he's in is tremendous. So appreciate you, my friend, and thanks for everything yeah. you poured into this show.
3: Go kill it, brother.
2: Thank you both for everything you guys have done, and I'm really gonna miss working with you guys very much. So that's the hardest part about this, is having yep. to leave you guys floating in the wind of uncertainty. But I know everything's gonna work out just great here, and I've gotten everything out of this and more that I could have wanted. So I'm sure, this is a see you later, not a goodbye, but thank you guys for everything that you've done. And thank you to all the people listening, too. That's the bigger thing. This world doesn't exist without all of you mm-hmm. supporting
1: right.
2: and understanding our intricacies and liking the dumb jokes that we come up with. So everyone who's commenting on YouTube, I see you all. Thank you all so much. Some people have called in today to
3: nice.
2: Tell me thank you. Like, all of you guys make this what it is, and I cannot thank you guys enough for what you've made in terms of this community, because it really is special.
1: Well, we've got one segment left together, and we're bringing in
3: some
1: Alan's
3: got to say his goodbye.
1: Of
3: He's
1: course.
3: Already in the chat.
1: Alan Stiles, Whitey Gleason, join us next for Crosstalk, and before the Drive Guys take over for the next 4 hours, it's Matt and Kayla on a Friday here on Sacktown Sports.
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7: 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And because we are committed to your case, we are as invested as you are in making sure you get the outcome you deserve. When you-

0: Pat George and Kayla Anderson on Sacktown Sports 1140.
1: There are so many times that I just wish the audience could see what's happening during the break, because this last break consisted of...
2: I'm sorry!
1: Kayla screaming at her dog through the dog cam because Red is barking and he knows he's not supposed to be. And he's going to get it when he gets home, it sounds like, because Kayla was screaming.
3: Yeah, I walked in and she was going,
2: bad.
3: You're being bad.
1: I wasn't terrified.
3: Sure who we were talking to for a minute.
2: Well, you know, you never know. But he was in the, he's going in the other room and doing it now.
3: Oh,
2: because he thinks that I,
1: there he goes.
2: Yeah.
1: There he is. There he is.
2: Sorry, this is just being a mom.
3: I thought you were talking

0: about when I gave Kyle my farewell plate.
1: Honestly, better than anything we gave him. A farewell plate is pretty elite.
0: Paper plate.
1: I promise you, he has never gotten that before in his life.
0: It's a one of one.
1: And he never will again.
2: Put it on his wall.
3: It's a PSA 10.
1: That'll be worth a lot one day.
2: What did Alan get him?
1: Hold on, Alan's getting situated. Okay. He had to turn down the thermostat. By the way,
3: he got me a nice card, and I'm guessing there's a Taco Bell gift card in here.
4: There's only one way to find out.
2: Okay.
1: One way to open it up.
3: It's an inside joke for us. I had to eat Taco Bell in the air.
2: Be careful. It's causing explosive doo-doo. There's a lot of... No, I'm serious, you guys. This is a real thing.
4: I saw.
2: It's a thing that's going on right now.
4: They've made the necessary changes to the
2: menu. As long as he's fine.
1: There goes our Taco Bell sponsorship.
4: Yeah.
2: Y'all.
3: But Alan and I have given them enough publicity over the years.
2: Yeah.
1: Whitey Gleason and Alan Stiles joining us for a little bit of crosstalk. Guys, we just spent the last segment saying bon voyage to Kyle. Alan, of course, you and Kyle worked together very, very closely over the course of a year. Have you, or are you keeping the goodbyes private or anything you would like to, anything you would like to say?
4: No, no. I mean, yeah, I'm not going to get too deep into it, but Kyle knows how I feel about him and the door is always open. Our paths crossed a couple different times, obviously during Stiles and Watkins. And then when it was just me solo and some changes happened at the station and some decisions had to be made as far as who was going to be behind the ones and twos for me. And I gave Kyle a call and we talked about it. And yeah, I told him that there was nobody I'd rather have. And we did some great things together. So, you know, the good thing about Kyle is, a lot of people have to struggle to figure out what they're talented in. Kyle, it just kind of comes a bit easy to him, and he has so many different avenues that he can go into that I know he's going to crush it, and I'm just super appreciative of the time we got to spend together and the time we worked together, and yeah, it's something I'll never forget. So I love you, Kyle, and the door is always open, and I'll see you in San Diego for one of those burritos with fries in them.
1: And Whitey, you are now, I believe, the lone Padres fan left at the station.
4: Oh, yeah.
1: Is that what this means?
5: Jay's kind of on the fence. He's
2: okay.
4: He's going the wrong way.
5: It's not a good year to be recruiting, but yeah.
3: He can pitch Anthony. He's not a big baseball fan.
1: Maybe it went over Anthony. Mm-hmm.
4: Yeah, but if you're going to choose from here, wouldn't be the Padres.
5: No. Wouldn't be your team either, though.
4: Yeah, no.
1: Got that right.
4: Definitely not.
1: Well, as we say goodbye to Kyle Ledbetter, we say hello to the Drive Guys, Whitey Gleason, Alan Stiles, on a Friday, a getaway Friday for the show.
4: Oh, yeah.
1: Four hours.
4: That's right. Vacay mode.
1: Oh, vacay, vacay? Is it? Oh, vacay, is it?
2: I'm pretty sure you're still working.
1: Did you say that on the air? Did you mean to say that on the air?
4: No, it's not a vacay.
1: I'm driving home yesterday. And I'm tuning into the show because I always listen to the Drive Guys. And I tune in, all of a sudden I hear like, I'm going to go golfing here. I'm going to eat here.
2: Right.
1: When are you going to Summer League?
2: Recruiting, why do you need to golf?
4: For a whole week. Yeah. There's a lot that can be done in a lot of time.
5: Going to go by fast, Alan.
4: I know. Mm-hmm. I know it does. Good times always do.
1: Well, before you get there, we get 4 hours of the Drive Guys coming up next. Kyle, one last time.
2: Yes.
1: We love you.
2: Thank you so much.
1: Best of luck to you. And Kayla and I will be back, not in Vegas, but here, 10 a.m. on Monday. We're going to have our own party.
2: Yeah, that's right.
1: Yeah. We're going to have our own party.
2: That's right. Yeah. I'm bringing Red in.
1: Yeah. Oh. Well, that might not be good for the show based off the barking part.
2: No, he wouldn't bark.
1: We'll talk about it off the air. The Drive Guys, Whitey Gleason, and Alan Stiles are next. We'll see you next week on Sacktown Sports.
2: Peace.
6: This is the story of the one. As a safety manager at a manufacturing plant, he does everything he can to keep his coworkers safe. 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
4: Happy, happy Friday, Alan. Happy Friday to you, Whitey.
20: Mm-hmm.
4: Very excited to be here.
20: Yeah.
4: You know, it is one of those, you know, obviously we're getting ready to head off to Vegas. So it is one of those Fridays where we're pretty juiced up. We're pretty juiced up and very excited. But, you know, it is kind of hanging over the head. I still got to pack. I still got to do, you know, some adulting things.
20: Sure.
4: I do.
20: But you'll manage.
4: I will.
20: Yes.
4: I will.
20: I just want to let you know, everyone caught up in A-Cuff fever, Kings fever around here, of course. Bottom of the hour, 2:30, the great Chris Watkins and I teamed up on another music video, a Darius A-Cuff tribute, and that's going to be dropping SacktownSports.com and I think on YouTube.
4: Okay.
20: 2:30.
4: Wow.
20: Yeah.
4: All right. right. I mean, the hits keep coming, huh?
20: Well, we'll see.
4: Okay.
20: You know?
4: I'm excited because you showed it to me, but you know, we got the commercials play in the background. So sometimes
20: and you weren't really that interested.
4: Well, I I couldn't give you my full attention, so.
20: Right.
4: But I didn't have the heart to say, hey, can we just shut it down until I can give it my full attention?
20: Right.
4: So now I will.
20: I recognize that. That's why I kept going with it.
4: Yeah, and I just said, oh, man, that does sound good.
20: Yeah.
4: That does sound good.
20: That's coming up bottom of the hour, and then we'll play it on the show today if we have the opportunity, which I think we will. But Acuff aside, I think, Alan, I don't think anybody would disagree with this. You've got three kings that embody the team's identity more than anybody else. Three new kings. Mm-hmm. You know, Dylan Cardwell certainly is right up there, but your guy, Emmanuel Sharp, my guy, Jonathan Mobo, and everybody's guy, Markell Sutton.
4: Yeah.
20: They really, you can see, you don't know how well it's going to work out, but okay, Scott Perry now, he's not just talking about it. We're actually seeing it put into practice.
4: Right. It just, when they're all three of them are on the floor, it just looks like a bad time for the other team. They just look like,
20: no fun.
4: In the best way possible, they look like a goon squad. They look like bullies. And I think that, if you can play the fifth pick in the draft and everyone is questioning why he was even a top 10 pick, obviously there's some overreaction going on there, but they had him in a straitjacket all game long and they just imposed their will on the Clippers eventually. It took them a while to get going. Obviously, there are different rotations getting everybody into it, but when you played those three guys, it was just a problem for the other team.
20: Do you have a nickname yet for Emmanuel Sharp? I think it was the great Ethan Minton.
4: Okay.
20: On social media today, I think he referred to him as straitjacket. You just used the term straitjacket.
4: Oh, yeah. No, I didn't. I hadn't even thought of one yet. But it doesn't have to be something with...
20: What's keeping you? Aren't you the Ellis Island guy?
4: Yeah, I am. But, you know, it's a little early. I don't know. It's... Do we do nicknames? We don't do beams before the season. Do we do nicknames before the season?
20: Well, the thing is, you got to beat the rush.
4: Oh, yeah. I mean, doesn't it have to be something with his last name, though? Sharp is too good of a last name to just lay waste.
20: Probably.
4: Right?
20: Mm-hmm.
4: I don't know how, though. He is a sharp shooter, but obviously everyone's talking about his defense. We'll think about it.
20: Okay.
4: And look, if you... Send in a good enough name, I promise you, and I'm on record here, when we want the monk, when that started out, or we want the funk, when Ever Malik would dunk, we gave due credit to that texter, texter or caller. So if you come in with an idea and we run with it, we will give you credit, okay? There's no plagiarism here, all right? They cleaned up things, Whitey. It's real hard these days. Not that I know that, but that's what I've heard.
20: Today at 5, we'll have on the show the all-time guru of Kings nicknames, Jerry Reynolds.
4: That's right. And he might already have one.
20: He might. He came up with a lot of these over the years before you were here, long before you were here.
4: Mm-hmm.
20: So be interested to see. It's probably a little early for him to have nicknames.
4: That's what I'm saying.
20: But we'll see.
4: Okay.
20: So Jerry's going to join us at 5. At 3 o'clock, Tony Ray Harvey, who's from the great state of Illinois, he wants to come on because he wants to defend Keaton Wagler.
4: Seriously?
20: Apparently.
4: Wow.
20: He won't defend him any better than Emmanuel Sharp did last night.
4: That is a bazinga because he had nowhere to go. But Whitey, I'm not doing the thing because I went back and forth on Keaton Wagler. But don't you remember, guys, and I kept saying, when you watch those highlights, he's got about two moves in the bag. Wagler does. Every time you watch the highlights, it's that little half spin, then he steps back. It's the same move over and over on all the highlights. And I know a lot of the highlight tapes were similar from March Madness, but that was my point. He did not have a huge bag, and that worried me. And you know what? The dunking matters as far as not that dunking itself matters, but it's just a note to the athleticism. And he's got to get stronger. And it's just kind of interesting to me, Whitey. How the Clippers went with Keaton Wagler, and a lot of people said, oh, he's going to take time. Then on the broadcast, they were saying how, I don't think the Clippers are looking for this to be a rebuild. You know how Ty Lue can make more with less. And I think that's absolutely true. But I am curious if the Clippers just found themselves in a position where they didn't really know what to do.
20: Mm-hmm.
4: Honestly, they just didn't know who to take. And there's probably a piece of them thinking, we should have just obviously, Keaton Wagner could end up being a stud. But in reality, they should have just traded down.
20: Well, yeah. They're probably not ready to pull the plug on Keaton Wagner.
4: No, I know.
20: They're probably not in panic mode. Although, to your point, there are some Clipper fans that are like, oh, no.
4: Yeah.
20: Oh, no.
4: I mean, you got the LeBaron and Filon Jr. That thing is on a string, Jay. On a string. I don't know where the brother's going to play. I guess he's going to back up Tyrese Maxey, but he's doing that. Ibaka Okoro going off. And that's what we discussed. Now, maybe I'll end it on this, Whitey. Does seem like the Sacramento Kings, typically their summer league teams, are a little bit older, a little bit more mature than others.
20: More advanced.
4: So let's see how Keaton Wagner looks against maybe some more traditional summer league teams.
20: You forced my hand. I apologize for going here so soon, but speaking of older players, more experienced players, Kings had one of them last night who didn't do very well, Alan.
4: I don't know who you're talking about.
20: Okay.
4: Yeah, look, he had...
20: I guess you weren't able to stay up for the game.
4: No, well, and I had to put the baby to sleep, and then I almost paused it, like our guy, who was it? Our guy in Wisconsin, he said, Alan, just pause it. Yeah, Craig in Wisconsin. I almost did it, and I said, you know what? It's not going to take that long. We'll figure it out. But you had Scott Perry on. He got interviewed, and he was saying... Caravan only had about one practice.
20: Yeah, I know.
4: I know. But it was bad. He had the in-game yips because you could see it on his face when he missed that bunny or the second bunny.
20: Yeah,
4: just shut it down, brother.
20: If you've ever played any basketball, you know that feeling when you have a shot like that, and the rest of the game you're almost wondering, how did I miss that? What's wrong?
4: And yeah. I'm sitting there watching, leaning. Like it's one of my drives. I'm leaning. Please go in. Please just go in for him.
20: Mm-hmm.
4: And he put up a donut, fellas.
20: Mm-hmm.
4: But it's early.
20: It is. And that also applies to Keaton Wagler and everybody else who struggled.
4: It's a little different. But
20: I had Keaton Wagler for 11 points last night. He only had 7. And I did have him shooting scuds, 1 for 7. But one of the reasons was the Kings were very, very physical with him.
4: And I don't think Acuff did a bad job on him defensively. You know, I don't know. You can look at that a couple of different ways.
20: They were matched up. And I know yesterday I said, I don't know if they'll be matched up. I don't think they'll be matched up. They were matched up.
4: They were matched up immediately. Yeah. They were matched up a couple of different times. So you can look at that. And that's what somebody said, Whitey. They said Wagler can't get separation against the worst defender in Division I basketball. And they were talking about Acuff, and clearly that's overstated. But out of the stars, at least. And it was worrisome for a lot of Clippers fans. But I would take it in a positive light and say, Acuff is giving effort. There's that bad clip going around where Keaton, I think, got his first three, where Acuff is defending and he gets off ball and he is just standing there.
20: Right. Actually, not just his first three, his only one.
4: I think Chris Watkins might have even posted that. And I saw that and I thought, okay, yeah, it's not great. But, you know, a couple steals and a couple effort plays, so I'm okay with him defensively.
20: Mm-hmm. Well, we had talked about how the six pillars perhaps had been retired or at least temporarily shelved, but they were out last night. As you mentioned, as anybody knows who saw it, Scott Perry did talk to Doris Burke and Dave Pasch, and he mentioned the six pillars. And I believe he said Emmanuel Sharpe is the poster child for the six pillars.
4: They love him, man.
20: Yeah.
4: They love him. I'm telling you, all the Davions and the Keons, you know, those guys, they are very endearing and fans tend to fall in love with them. And neither of those dudes shot the ball like Emmanuel Sharpe. I mean, that dude is not afraid of anything. I think that's what happens, Whitey, when you get the main thing, when you get some of these older guys, you want to see, I don't care if it's summer league and my first time in Vegas, I'm going to show you who I am. And that's what Emmanuel Sharpe has done. And we've seen other guys do it too, that aren't just older players. They're also, you know, freshmen and, or, you know, former freshmen and guys like that. But that's what you like to see. That's the type of stuff that when we were talking yesterday about, hey, the difference between this player balling out in summer league and this player, there is a difference. And Emmanuel Sharpe, yeah, that'll play. That'll definitely play.
20: I hope Jonathan Mobo gets to play. 4 for 7 last night.
4: Hit a 3 too, right?
20: Yes, he did.
4: Corner 3.
20: He was 1 for 1 from 3. And your guy, Markel Sutton, was 1 for 1. And then Sharpe was 3 for 8. So those three combined, 5 for 10.
4: Well, I think the plan is, you know, Sacramento Kings fans, smartest fans of the
20: universe,
4: you know, of the universe, they already have the plan laid out. You make Mobo put him on the roster straight up, convert him, and then you give Sutton the two-way.
20: And then you still have one more spot, right? If I'm not mistaken.
4: I thought they only have one more now.
20: Well, I'd have to double check.
4: Yeah, were you talking about for
20: 15 spots for the...
4: Yeah, somebody had said they only had one.
20: Yeah, I saw that too.
4: Yeah, either way, that's the plan. So the plan is in place. And even on the broadcast, they said, Markel Sutton is opening some eyes. So I know Isaiah Stevens, he held it down last season, had some...
20: I like him.
4: Some good games. I know you do.
20: What kind of future he has, but I like him.
4: I know you do, but it's just, it's tough when you look at the types of players that the Kings like, the types of players that are getting opportunities in the NBA. And it's hard out here for, a 6 foot. We don't even know what Isaiah Stevens is. I don't know his combine, but it says 6 foot. It's tough for him. I think he's a good point guard, but if they're not valuing, the point guards on different levels, whether that be backup or in Stockton, it could be tough for him to hang around.
20: Mm-hmm.
4: He's just not getting a lot of opportunities.
20: Yeah, I know that game in some ways was tough to watch, and that's just the nature of summer league in at any level, really. But I was noticing, it seems to me, some of it is just guys haven't played in a while. Some of them have had some time off. But the offense is so disjointed in summer league, largely because you've got guys that haven't played in a while, and a lot of them haven't played together. And it actually seems to affect the shooting.
4: Yeah.
20: You know, and it's just interesting. When an offense isn't in rhythm, a guy can end up with an open shot, but he's not going to shoot it as well. I don't know if there's any analytics that prove that, but it's just interesting, you know, because we talk so much about, you want to get the offense running smoothly and in rhythm. And in summer league, you know, there's a lot about it offensively, especially, that's just not in rhythm.
4: No, I mean, these guys basically pick up. You know, it's, hey, a couple practices and now go play pickup. And they've been playing with the same team for at least a year, some of them more than that, if they're, mm-hmm. you know, sophomores or juniors or seniors. So it's different for everyone, and it's just kind of thrown together. And that's why it's always going to be a bit of a rough watch. You just have to understand that going in, which is kind of why the Kings almost got it done last season, because you had a couple dudes that were together in Stockton. I know they had Maxime, but bigs are a little bit different, you know, especially somebody like Maxime. You can just get him in there and he's going to know what to do. But you had other guys that, because, you know, Isaac Jones had been playing and he got some run, and Mason Jones. So there were a couple guys last season and it didn't look as clunky because they'd been playing together.
20: Mm-hmm. I got to point one thing out here. I think it's very admirable when you can see that a player has identified an area of his game that's not very strong. Then that player, he or she, they go out and they address it. Last year, remember Dylan Cardwell shot one free throw that I think he missed everything. And even the G-man said mm-hmm. on the radio broadcast, that was terrible.
4: Yeah.
20: He's a good free throw shooter now. He was
4: so far
20: 3 for 3 last night.
4: Yeah.
20: And you can see it's like, that's how you do it. Mm-hmm. Now, I don't know, you know, where his confidence is, and maybe he hasn't been shooting this way long, but it's like he's got a nice form and he has a nice arch. He's going to be a good free throw shooter. He may already be a really good free throw shooter, and I applaud him because last year mm-hmm. he was at 51%.
4: Right.
20: It was an adventure, every free throw.
4: Dylan Cardwell is so interesting because it just feels like he was a product, and I know he loves Auburn, so I would never talk bad about Auburn, a war eagle, but it just feels like he was a product of, hey, we have our system that works and you're not going to expand outside the system. Hey, Dylan, we don't need you to do X, Y, and Z because we have other guys to do that. Hey, we know you're not a good free throw shooter. Okay, cool. Well, you're not going to be at the free throw line that much. So it feels like there is, funny enough, and he's one of the more confounding players because it does feel like there's a lot more layers to that onion, even though he is older, almost like a converted pitcher that hasn't thrown a lot of innings. So you don't know, hey, this guy is older, but he was an outfielder. So we don't know what he can be as a pitcher. That's almost what it feels like. So when you see, because that's the thing, Whitey, for him to look the way he looks at the free throw line, they're dudes that have been in the league forever. And I'm not saying that he works harder or they work harder at free throws. Some of them just can't figure it out. Mm-hmm. You know, Rick Barry's saying, look, just go underhand. Just do whatever
20: it up there.
4: Right? For him to look that good that quickly kind of just tells me that when he focuses on certain things that maybe he didn't have to focus on in the past, he has more to him than maybe he even knows.
20: Yeah, it suggests to me that he's very smart.
4: That's
20: able to identify, I have to do something about that. What should I do? Hey, all right, this is the way to do it. I'm going to start doing it that way. That's impressive.
4: Well, the other thing is, too, and I'm sure we'll find out what his secret has been, you also have to be coachable. You know, a lot of people, oh, I know, you know, this coach is telling me
20: how
4: to do it.
20: How coachable were you, Alan?
4: I'd say I was pretty coachable.
20: Okay. I don't know.
4: I would say I was pretty coachable for certain things. Other things, you know what it would be, though? It would be something from a coach. Like, in baseball, it's really tough because 50 people have 50 different batting stances and thought processes. So if I liked one coach and then you go to a different school and now this coach is telling you something else, well, I'm not coachable to that coach because the coach that helped get me here told me to do this.
20: Yeah.
4: So I wasn't uncoachable from my own ideas. I was uncoachable from if I got something from a coach I liked, then and it helped and it's been working or it's worked, then I don't necessarily want to switch it.
20: Mm-hmm.
4: Does that count as uncoachable?
20: Not
4: technically, yes, right?
20: The coach would probably say yeah.
4: But then you're changing all the time. All these coaches say 12 different things.
20: I know.
4: What about you?
20: Oh, very coachable. Extremely. Very, very coachable.
4: Jay, you were coachable?
0: Probably like you.
4: See?
0: Most instances, but some like, nah, probably not.
4: Right?
20: Right.
4: See?
20: I'm reminded of one time Chili Davis was in this terrible slump and somebody asked him, to your point, somebody asked him, is it frustrating when you're slumping? And he said, it's not so much frustrating, it's confusing.
4: Yeah.
20: Because everybody's telling you something different.
4: Right. Right. Let's say Dylan got traded, right? And went in a little mini slump at the free throw line. And that coach is trying to change him. Mm-hmm. And Dylan says, well, I shot it really well at Sacramento. I'm in a new environment. Can you just give me a second here? I don't think that would make Dylan uncoachable.
20: Yeah, but somebody's coached him up well, or he maybe did it on his own.
4: Yeah.
20: But it is night and day from last year.
4: He knew it.
20: Yeah.
4: You know, I'm going to be down low, bumping and banging.
20: And he still wants to stretch out, shoot a few more of those threes.
4: We haven't seen that yet, right?
20: I thought he put one up last night.
4: Did he get one?
20: And I don't think he made it. Yeah, he was 0 for 1 last night.
4: We need more.
20: Yeah.
4: Wait till we get out there. We'll talk to him.
20: And the way Acuff is such a good pocket passer, I'm really anxious to see. You know, he's had a lot of success hitting Cardwell, rolling to the basket. I want to see him try that with Domas and with Maxime and see how that works out.
4: Very promising. I do have another thought when you mentioned how clunky things can look. I do think...
20: And I'm talking about all teams.
4: No, I know. But to that point, I do think it matters who you drafted. Let's take last season. The Kings snuck back into the first round. So they had Neek Clifford, and it was kind of Neek focused, but not really. You know, Mason Jones was there. John Elmore was there. Hey, this is how we do things. This is our system, right? You look at the clunkiness that you're seeing from some teams, it's mostly teams that have now entered this heliocentric world based on who they drafted. Acuff at times, you know, it's looked clunky because, all right, it almost feels, to be honest, it feels like some Kings players almost feel obligated to get the ball back to him in a way. And Keaton was a little bit different. I know he's not a prototypical point guard, but kind of the same idea. The Clippers, well, I kind of want to take this shot, but it's Keaton, so here you go. So I do think it makes a difference with teams. And the Kings haven't looked bad. They just haven't looked great offensively. So I do think it matters who you took and what that looks like as far as obligations and priorities as well.
20: Alan has in his contract, there's a quota. He has to say heliocentric a certain number of times. Obviously, he's a little light this week and it's Friday, so we had to make sure he got
4: early,
20: in there.
4: Early.
20: I mean, maybe he has more he has to get in today. I don't know. Watching Acuff, it seems to me like if you were playing actual NBA games, you might actually play him off ball a little more to get him more operating room.
4: Yeah.
20: But I think now that's part of the process, seeing him play through that. Teams are really shutting him down, in some cases blitzing him. And so I think, well, okay, in a regular game, maybe we'd play him off ball, maybe. But now we want to see how he handles that and how he figures out, because that's going to make it easier when he faces that in the real games.
4: Right. And, I mean, you could say the same thing. I know Keaton didn't look great, but you could tell Emmanuel Sharpe, and he said it because Illinois beat Houston in March Madness. He said, no, I had something for Keaton today. All these top picks are going to deal with it. And we're all going to over-evaluate how they look. I know the big game with Darren Peterson and, of course, A.J. DeBonta, it felt like the Wizards were in a better position where the Jazz couldn't hyper-focus on DeBonta. Meanwhile, on the other side, and God bless Cody Williams. Oh, my goodness. That has been rough sledding. But you have the Jazz. And the Wizards said, yeah, Darren ain't working out tonight. He ain't working out tonight. So it's tough to kind of evaluate. But to your point, you want to see some of that because these guys at times are going to see those types of looks.
20: Jay, who was on Cody Williams before anybody else?
3: That'd be me and you, sir.
20: That's right.
4: Well, it didn't work.
20: Well, he's coming around.
4: No, he's not.
20: He's coming around.
4: He's third year in the G League.
20: Oh,
21: G League. He's on the big club.
4: Oh, yeah, playing summer league G leaguers.
20: We were on it. Jay and I were on it early.
4: There was someone else that I will not name at the station who was big on Cody.
3: Finally starting to click.
20: Yeah.
4: Oh
20: right.
4: Man,
3: we knew it. Shoot the three ball. Yeah.
4: You know, that's Jay a nepo. You know, that was a nepo draft. His brother was cooking in Oklahoma City. Mm-hmm. Well, he's got a brother too. We got to go get him.
20: Mm-hmm.
4: He's got to be just like his brother.
20: I thought he played well, Alan.
4: I didn't notice.
3: He's a permanent piece of the rotation from moving on.
4: Whose rotation?
20: He had 16 last night on 12 shots. He had 2 of 3 three-pointers.
4: Come on, man.
20: 5 rebounds, 2 assists, four steals.
22: Forecasting greatness.
20: Yes.
4: You in summer league.
20: You're welcome.
4: Who's welcome?
20: The people that rely on Jay and I for keen basketball insight.
4: You're in summer league after your team just tanked and you play dang near every game. Come on, brother.
20: He had a phenomenal night.
4: Maybe it'll work out.
20: Mm-hmm.
4: Because you know who else?
20: It's coming.
4: Well, to be fair, I know Max Christie was playing too. It's his third year.
20: I know. I saw him. I was like, Max Christie?
4: I definitely looked and I said, I know that's not Max Christie, but it definitely was Max Christie.
20: Mm-hmm.
4: So you know what? My bad, fellas. This is the big year for Cody Williams. He ain't going to get no time, but you know what? Come on home, Cody. Come on home. Here.
20: Adam Flagler struggled a little bit. That's okay. The Kings were very, very physical last night.
4: Yeah.
20: They were probably more physical than you'd be allowed in an actual NBA game. But that's all about that. It's not just talk, as I said, with Scott Perry, with the organization. Hardest working team, we're going to be physical. So far they are. They're embracing that and they're transferring that into their play. And that's a good thing. And I think that is going to directly impact how well they play at home.
4: Mm-hmm.
20: Because teams have been coming in here the last 2-3 years and just having a holiday. Oh, we're in Sacramento. How many threes do you want? Whatever you want, it's there.
4: Yeah.
20: This team has the possibility of the potential to change that.
4: Who's been struggling? Let's get you right.
20: Right.
4: The get right game.
20: Uh-huh.
4: That's what it was in Sacramento. Can I just say, guys, one of my favorite pastimes is watching the reactions when people see players they don't believe deserve to have graduated out of summer league. So did you see the video of all the Pelicans that were there? And Derek Queen was getting roasted. It's my favorite pastime.
20: About that yesterday, yeah.
4: It's my favorite pastime because you know what that made me think as we're all salivating to see Maxime play with Acuff? if Derek Queen, and I don't know how it works, and Jay, maybe you have an idea of who makes that decision. Do they ask? Do they just tell you, hey, you're good? Hey, you've graduated. Do they sit you down? Because I don't know, you know, who said Derek Queen was good. And on the other side, as far as Maxime is concerned, is there a conversation where, hey, Maxime, do you want to play or not? You know, second team all rookie. And he said yes. Or did they just tell him, hey, you will be playing summer league? I'm fascinated by that.
20: I would think, Jay, correct me if I'm wrong, teams let it be known, we really want you to play in this.
4: Yeah.
20: And it's probably, the player probably has ways of not playing if he wants, but I think the organizations let it be known, we want you to play in this. And then if you don't, you know, you're kind of taking matters into your own hands.
0: Yeah, I'm not 1,000% sure on that one.
4: I love it, though.
0: It's an interesting thing.
4: Hey, we really want you to play, Derek. Yeah.
0: I'm good.
4: I'm solid, though.
0: I'll Jeremiah Fears.
4: Yeah, I'm good. Yeah.
0: And people were clowning the Pelicans. You guys see that socially? Like, how this is the most, you know, unproductive 26-win team ever.
4: Mm-hmm. Yes.
0: No one wants to do anything. They don't want to trade anybody. Everybody's good. We're just going to come back and win 20 games.
20: They act like they've already done something.
4: Crazy. Mm-hmm. So good on Maxime. That's good on the Kings. You get better every single day.
20: What do you think of Maxime with his glasses on?
4: Oh, he looked like a... He looked like a, when they say he looked like Clark Kent sometimes.
20: Yeah.
4: Oh, he looked like a cool customer. Mm-hmm. Yeah, you know, I'm going to play when I can play. And he was doing it right because he's going to play a little bit, maybe one, two games. Yeah, at least he's doing something outside of Derek Queen and the Pelicans.
20: Summer League is full of illusions and desert mirages. So we'll look at what's real when we come back. Also, we'll debut the brand new Darius Acuff song from the Drive Guys next on Sacktown Sports.
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0: It's interesting comments here in the chat, the YouTube chat from Dean. Drive guys, Jay probably would have told Kobe to play in the Vegas Summer League in his 10th year.
1: Better believe it.
0: We also have this on the text line, Alan. Oh no, did you say Darius Acuff's song, Marvin Bagley Flashbacks? I watched that King's Fluff show about his music too many times that season. Is there still a recording studio in the Golden One Center? This is Darius Acuff had nothing to do with this and probably would not want to have anything to do with it.
2: No. This is completely, completely different.
0: Yeah, and Alan, okay. I appreciate you giving me a chance to debut this on your program. Thanks for having me.
2: Oh, no. Hey, anytime. Oh, sorry, guys. Just real quick before we get to it. Apparently, that wasn't Max Christie. It was his brother.
3: It's Cam.
2: Cam Christie. Ah.
3: Yeah, I just didn't have, I wasn't quick enough to get over to the button.
2: Yeah, it was Cam. So Max Christie has graduated. Thank you, Texter.
0: Are they twins?
2: I don't know. Because it looked just like
3: him. One's younger. Cam, but, I believe, is a little younger.
2: Yeah, and we were roasting him bad, too. So thank you, 530. It didn't look just like him, but that was not.
0: That makes a lot of sense.
2: Yes. I'm thinking, what is he doing?
0: Because I know there are rules about, if you've been in the league so long.
2: Thank you, 530, because I was confused and I had it turned down, so I just saw Christie.
0: You can check out the video for this if you care to, sacktownsports.com on our YouTube page. And just real quick, it's an older song, which, you know, kind of my thing sometimes. But I just, Alan, this song is so perfect for what's going on with Acuff. And I know that he hasn't done anything yet, but there's just this movement afoot here amongst Kings fans. You agree? I mean, there's a lot of enthusiasm. Everyone is excited about him.
2: Yes.
0: And what appears to be this new age. And so we present for the first time, maybe the last time ever, the dawning of the age of King Darius on Sacktown Sports.
4: With the 7th pick in the 2026 NBA draft, the Sacramento Kings select Darius Acuff Jr. from the University of Arkansas.

few words about Darius. Dynamic offensive creator, a young man who could score from all three levels, someone we're excited to have here with the ball in his hands.

0: This is the dawning of the age of King Darius.
1: I knew the song at the end.
0: Okay.
1: Yeah, yeah. You really were mixing in there.
0: Oh, yeah.
1: You really were mixing in there. That was nicely done.
0: Well, thank you.
1: That was nicely done.
0: Those vocals took a while to do.
1: I'm sure they did. Little auto-tune there.
0: Yeah. No. Okay. I don't even know if I have auto-tune.
1: Okay, well, I can get it for you. You know, I got the packs.
0: And any thoughts on the video itself, Jay?
2: I liked the video.
0: Oh, okay.
1: Yeah.
2: See you working.
1: See,
2: it blew me away because I wasn't thinking about seeing you visually. I thought it was going to be like, AI-ish, but you're in it.
1: Well, that's what I was saying. Whitey was, you know, Chris Watkins has been working his tail off.
0: Chris Watkins did it, yeah.
1: And Whitey was on Chris because his picture for our separate digital content quest that we're doing in Vegas, Whitey's logo didn't have
0: a cartoon
1: of him, and mine did. Very good looking cartoon. Whitey didn't have a cartoon.
0: That's why I'm so mad about it. It is a very good looking cartoon of you.
1: Your videos, Chris goes crazy on your videos. You get game film, you get highlights, you get Chris's undivided attention on those videos.
0: Chris, like, that did a video, great job on your
1: no
0: video.
1: He did do a great job on mine. He did do a great job.
0: Seven Allens.
1: But if it was a version of did Allen get a cartoon on his video versus Whitey's cartoon, I think you got the cartoon. So it all evens out, is my point.
0: I don't know.
1: It all evens out.
0: All I know is when I mentioned that to Chris, hey, I don't get a cartoon, he just said, ha ha ha.
1: Right. And if I said, hey, I thought I was gonna get some game highlights in mind, he'd said, ha ha ha ha.
0: See? I don't know. I thought he did a great job. I can't believe you're taking shots at the job.
1: I'm not. I'm letting you know.
0: You did a better job on Whitey's.
1: No. I'm saying.
0: All good.
1: You got bells. We both got bells and whistles in different avenues of the Chris Watkins digital prowess.
0: Mm-hmm.
1: That's what I'm saying. So it should make you feel better.
0: SacktownSports.com and on our YouTube page if you care to try to figure out what was that? What was that they just played?
1: Yeah. I mean, I think everybody is going to feel it, Whitey, because everybody is feeling a cuff.
0: Yes.
1: Right now. And last night, maybe not his cleanest performance, but none of that matters. None of that matters. When he holds the rock, all you're going to think about is your song and your outstanding video.
0: I wouldn't wish that on anybody, but thank you. I think even his shooting struggles in a way speak to some of his strengths. And that is, there are some, for what it's worth, that in the lowest levels, when I played this way, some guys players, if they're not shooting well, they're a little more reluctant. You know, it's like, that's not my night.
1: Right.
0: Acuff is like, no, I'm shooting.
1: Yeah.
0: I'm not shooting well. That means I need to take more shots because I'm going to shoot well.
1: Yeah.
0: Which is great. And it's refreshing for this team to have somebody like that.
1: Is there any look where possibly there could be a game in the summer, don't get me wrong, of course, where you say, all right, man, maybe chill out a little bit. Like, is there any world where he shoots too much, or is that just not possible in the summer?
0: Is there any world in which Darius Acuff shoots too much? We'll answer that when we come right back. Drive Guys on a Friday, yes, on Sacktown Sports.
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2: Intensity, a lot of intensity in Summer League. We apparently had fisticuffs at Summer League today.
3: Yes, this is from Shams 5 minutes ago. Bam Adebayo and Tyler Hero got into a physical altercation in Las Vegas on Friday in which Adebayo struck Hero. Sources tell ESPN, you're probably wondering, well, Alan, they're not playing. Yeah, they're not playing, but they are in the building. The altercation occurred at a practice court in a Las Vegas hotel this morning. Sources said, starting when Adebayo approached Hero about comments the guard made critiquing the center on social media after their 7-year run in Miami ended. Now, I feel like I vaguely remember Tyler Hero saying something, but I don't remember something super disrespectful, Whitey. I'm trying to remember here. You pulling it up? You got
4: it? Yeah. Let's see here. The Heat traded away Tyler Hero for Giannis. And that has seen the former insulting former teammates in private conversations. Hero and a Heat fan had a conversation on Instagram that stemmed, according to Heavy.com, from Hero sharing a negative stat about, I assume, Bam Adebayo, essentially blaming him for Miami's inability to contend for an NBA championship. Instagram user Wonder Did It shared the screenshot conversation with some of the following messages from Hero about Bam. It's an MF making $60 million, but they were

0: jail, talk bleep, get hit, you know? And I think maybe Tyler Hero thought he was safe because they're both in the NBA. They both got star power, whatever. And Bam said, I'm not really playing. If you can't play about my name like that and then think it's cool. I also wonder if it was true beef or, you know, Tyler Hero on his trolling stuff and Bam saying, you know, I don't like that. You ever seen those videos, Whitey, with those streamers where they're pranking people and they prank the wrong, they kind of want people to react like that, but they prank the wrong person and they freak out and then they have to say, hey, it's just a prank. It's just a prank. You're on stream. Those things can happen. So I wonder if it was beef, or, you know, a version of beef and Tyler Hero thinking he can just, you know, kind of shoot from the hip and Bam ain't going to do nothing. And Bam said, yeah, I don't really play those games.
1: Tyler Hero's side of it is he believed he was having an honest conversation about basketball with a fan that he felt comfortable with. Pardon me. They interacted for quite some time without the fan leaking any of his other comments. And then all the drama from the Heat and Milwaukee Bucks pulling off that trade led the fan to leak some comments. So then Tyler Hero's like, what are you doing? And then Bam's mad at Tyler Hero. Why are you telling this guy this stuff? So Tyler Hero's side of it is, I was just talking to somebody I thought I could trust, and they went public with some of this stuff.
0: But wasn't there a screenshot? So I thought Tyler Hero also posted something on his Instagram story.
1: Yes, lowest field goal percentage on mid-range field goal attempts. He had Giannis, your guy, Ausar Thompson.
0: But Bam's Markkanen, not even on that.
1: Jeremiah Fears.
0: So he was just salty.
1: I think, well.
0: Let's talk about it like this.
1: Bam's got to be on here somewhere.
0: Let's talk about it like this.
1: Okay.
0: And this is no disrespect, but Tyler Hero, honestly, I might be a little salty too if I had to up and move. I don't know about his personal life. I know he's got a daughter, but if I had to move even outside of the dating scene, if I had to move from Miami to Milwaukee, I'd probably be salty too.
1: Mm-hmm.
0: I know they're millionaires, but I'd probably be a level of salty too.
1: Ty Hero, this is not the first time he's gone public with his grievances. Do you remember after the Beam team won 48 games, then in, I think it was the Ringers, maybe it was ESPN, their top 100 rankings that came out, Kevin Huerter was ranked ahead of Tyler Hero. And he made a point of either he quote tweeted something or he made it clear that he wasn't happy about that.
0: Yeah. It, by the way, remember that list we were talking about? I think it was yesterday. As far as guys, I don't know who they are. Devin Booker, Donovan Mitchell. Tyler Hero's in that bucket too. I know Devin Booker and Donovan Mitchell are better than Tyler Hero, but Tyler Hero is also in that bucket for me.
1: The problem for him, at least in terms of evaluating how good he is that he got hurt, and without him, they went to the finals.
0: Mm-hmm.
1: They lost to the Nuggets.
0: Right.
1: But he was out, and they went on a run.
0: And you know what the funniest part about that is? They lost, but you don't hear, you know, when the Warriors beat the Cavs, oh, if they had Kyrie or Kevin Love, you don't hear anyone say, if the Heat had Tyler Hero, they would have beat the Nuggets. So it's not even as if he was there in spirit and he was seen as a difference maker.
1: Mm-hmm.
0: You know, I've never heard anybody say that.
1: So we'll see if we can't find more details on that. Tyler Hero gets caught insulting Bam Adebayo in private DMs, and the two of them apparently trading blows today. Now, you asked the question before we went to break about Darius Acuff. The question was about him taking too many shots?
0: Well, I'm just saying, is there any world where, you know, you just said, the great thing about Darius Acuff is even when he isn't hitting them, he's still shooting. So I'm just curious, you know, he's putting them up and he should be, but there were some moments where I didn't think it, but I thought about this question. Hey, this is all cool because we want him to get comfortable, but is there any level where we would even say, oh, he's forcing it and he's taking too many?
1: Not until the regular season.
0: Yeah.
1: And even then, probably not. But, you know, if they really struggle and he's really forcing shots, then maybe someone would complain. But I think we're a long ways from that. Right now, I think everyone would say, yeah, we want him to get comfortable at this level, and we want him taking a lot of shots.
0: Yeah, I mean, and
1: he's missing shots that you know he can make, too.
0: Well, and he, you know, they won the game, so maybe they'll get, what, an extra two in Vegas. But the reality is they don't.

0: play that many. So there are not going to be a lot of opportunities to even have that feeling. You know, that this was their first game. What are they? They're all guaranteed, what, four?
1: I thought it was five.
0: Okay, so
1: but
0: they
1: I think they scheduled the first four, but I think everyone gets
0: right five. Based on where they fall in the playoffs or whatever.
1: Yeah.
0: So they're going to get at least five games. Yeah. If in game five he's still chucking them up, I don't think anybody would feel any type of way, because that's the thing. He wouldn't be chucking them up like that if he was making them early, mm-hmm. right? He's trying to get a feel. When he makes shots early and he's more efficient, it won't look as crazy.
1: About that time in the chat, says Acuff after the game and how disappointed he was in his play was refreshing. That dude cares. Yeah, I don't know if you saw those comments. I'm playing terrible. I got to play better.
0: This is really tough for me, Whitey, not to do it.
1: What?
0: Because isn't it nice to have someone that seems to care?
1: Oh, man.
0: No, I'm just saying. It's refreshing
1: to see. George, you might want to tune out for a spell.
0: It's refreshing to see somebody and know, man, that bothered him. You know, that bothered him. And yeah, maybe things change when you make a lot of
1: somebody
0: money.
1: Somebody wearing number five, you're saying.
0: Specifically, when you're wearing number five, for that to bother you, it's just refreshing. That's all. And I think a lot of Kings fans appreciated it. You know, wow, this guy actually seems to bother him. How it's exactly what we were talking about a couple days ago with these guys. They make all the money they can make. Good. All we care about on the other side as fans is for you to show us that you care. And not be as blasé about everything and nonchalant. So I think he's already endeared himself from the Kings just by being drafted to the Kings, right? And saying the right thing. So he wanted to be in Sacramento. He's already done that. But then he starts talking like this, and we haven't heard something like this from someone
1: that's fair
0: in his position.
1: That's fair. Yeah.
0: I think he.
1: I had not thought of that, but that's a great point.
0: I mean, you know, it was the first thing I thought. I mean, literally, as I saw it, I got the Grinch grin on my face, Whitey. I can't wait to come in. I said, I'm going to let Whitey bring it up.
1: Okay. Somebody in the chat says, quote, it's just basketball at the end of the day, end quote.
0: Former
1: number five.
0: It doesn't really matter. I don't know who are these quotes you guys are talking about. I don't know. The good thing is our contracts are guaranteed. You know?
1: You're right.
0: It was nice.
1: Yeah.
0: I actually was confused at first. Why does Darius sound like he cares? I'm not used to this. It's like a different language. I had to. I'm sorry.
1: No, go ahead.
0: I had to.
1: Give you a little room there.
0: No, that's all. That's all I had. No. We're moving forward. But that one, I couldn't help it. When I told you about the angel and the devil, they popped up and said, Alan. Both of them agreed. They said, tomorrow, we getting after it on this one.
1: Yeah.
0: Oh, it was beautiful.
1: The devil's like, you got to go in on him. And the angel's like, I got it.
0: I think you're right. I think you're right. But it was nice. The angel was actually wearing an A-cup jersey. So mm-hmm. it was nice that way.
1: So my answer to your question is, I don't think that's anywhere near being a concern, at least not now.
0: I don't think so. I think we all, you know how to watch the game. We can tell if it looks bad. Yesterday, he's shooting a lot, but it doesn't look bad or mm-hmm. look egregious. Mm-hmm. You know, the numbers might look a little, ooh, okay, he's getting them up. But when you watch, that's why, you know, you can't just look in the, you know, look in the box score. When you watch, no, it didn't really look like he was forcing stuff. And a lot of these guys, all the stars are getting up a lot of shots.
1: Yes, more on the Kings, of course, coming up. Also, we'll see if we can't squeeze in just a brain-jarring baseball fact. That and more next on Sacktown Sports.
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2: Oh, we got a special guest before we get to him. Alan, you like apples?
3: I do.
2: How do you like them apples? Somebody left a whole bunch of apple slices in the studio today. I wonder who did that.
3: I think it was Mr. Midday. And I don't.
2: The Mr. Midday Mart.
3: Look, you got
2: any vegetables today?
3: Why do you keep putting me in positions? I'm trying to be on my best behavior.
2: Uh-huh.
3: Me personally, I can't do the pre-cut apples. My kid, you know, I'll give them to my kiddo.
2: Crunch pack.
3: No, we do full apples in my house.
2: Refrigerated. Yes, someone didn't heed that.
3: My wife loves Honeycrisp. But it's Granny Smith all. If it's not Granny Smith,
4: I'm with you.
3: We're done here. I'll eat the Honey Crisp because that's all that, you know, I'm not going to make her buy two types.
2: Mm-hmm.
3: But it's great. If I'm buying, it's Granny Smith all day. And don't you dare make an apple pie with anything other than Granny Smith. And I'm going to tell you that right now. But are those Honey Crisp? They're pre-cut. They're warm. That makes me, I feel like I'm watching The Pit again.
2: Jay,
3: that's what I feel like I'm watching.
2: Come on, right? I mean, yeah. Leaving bags of food.
4: I know. You know, it's funny, fellas. I just told the boss man, our boss, we need a spring cleaning in this studio.
3: I thought we just had one. What's crazy is I think we just had one.
2: I don't think they ever finished it.
4: Yeah, doesn't look like
2: it. So it's kind of ongoing.
3: No, yeah.
2: Ongoing.
3: Look, whoever brought those in, Whitey brought it up, not me.
2: Oh, I definitely brought it up. It's the Midday Man Mart. Who knows what you're going to find?
3: This dude.
2: How much for these crackers? A box of Cheez-Its.
3: Look, vacay Whitey is unhinged. Jay, vacay Whitey is already? Not to be played with.
2: It's not a vacation.
3: It's Ellen. Not. It's not,
2: not a vacation.
3: Vegas Whitey.
2: Jay, I was talking to my wife last night, you know, and she was saying, you know, you should have a good time. I said, well, you know, it'll be a lot of work. It's not a vacation. She said, well, it sounds like it is for Alan.
3: Yeah. Well, yeah. The thing is, you know, we have the two cars now. So my wife was driving around and she heard when I was talking about when you said, when are we going to, you know, when are you going to watch basketball? And I said, I'll get to it. And I'm like, you heard that part?
2: Speaking of watching basketball, Tony Ray Harvey is joining us in studio.
3: Come on.
2: Longtime Sacramento media maven. He's been covering the Kings forever. And he came here. My understanding is he pleaded with Jay. He called him up. He texted him. Went to his house.
3: Please.
2: Jay, please.
5: I banged on his door.
2: Please.
5: Let me come on. He opened the door. I dragged him out. So I said, I got to be on this show. I got to talk.
2: You want to
5: defend?
2: But
5: I did text him right after the game was over.
2: Yeah, because you want to defend your guy, Keaton Wagler.
5: At least share my perspective on it. You could say it's a defense and stuff like that. But good job by the Kings and what they did. And the game plan was to go in there and bang the hell out
2: Very
5: of them.
2: Very physical, mm-hmm. huh?
5: Yeah. Man, they knocked them around pretty good. I told you before we went on the air, I'm seeing a lot of forearms in the back, mm-hmm. forearms in the front. You know, of course, they picked him up 94 feet.
2: Of course.
5: Emmanuel Smart. I even seen some clothesline up in there when he touched the paint.
2: Sharp.
5: He was getting walled, you know, by Mobo and Dylan. Great plan on that because he got some work to do, and that was his first game. Uh-huh. Fortunately for the Kings, you know, they had a three-game run here that prepared them for that, though. But uh-huh. it was a good game, and I still like what I see, and I think Keaton's going to be okay. It's just one game.
3: Yeah. Well, and the other thing is, too, some of it is kind of unrealistic because they have, what, 10 fouls? So these dudes are going after it knowing I can't foul
5: Look,
3: out.
5: If I got 10 fouls, and, you know, you at the top of the scouting report, you know, and they telling us this about you, they telling that about you and stuff like that, I'm going to use as many fouls as I can.
3: Right.
5: Okay, so if I hit you in the back and I get called for it, cool.
3: Right.
5: I got 9 more.
3: Yeah.
5: I got 9 more. But in regards to, you know, the physical style of play that was happening there, and I know that's what the Sacramento Kings want to play mm-hmm. and stuff, I think that's going to work in Keaton's favor, too. Because, you know, there was time in the Big Ten, and, you know, they was coming after him, too. But he had a supporting cast. He had them Balkans.
3: Yeah.
5: Including Peja Stojakovic's son, Andre, you know, they backed him up. Not right. saying that the Clippers wasn't, because I think they were.
3: Yeah.
5: You know, because sometimes it looked like they were standing around like, Keaton, do something. Right. You know?
3: Yeah.
5: You're supposed to take a shot. You're not right. supposed to take seven shots and stuff like that. Okay, you coming in, oh, they banging you, man. You got to, you know, you got to. But that's just how the game go. But sooner or later, you know, it's all going to work out in time.
2: What do you think of Darius Acuff Jr.?
5: I think he can split an atom. Whatever, whatever those periodic elements, table of elements is, and stuff like that, he's all of them.
3: Yeah.
5: Uranium, whatever. He's going to be a really good player for them. He is, Kevin. I saw that, you know, in the first game. I wasn't worried about no 29 shots going on. He could take 35 shots, 40 shots, for as I'm concerned.
2: He brings a level of intensity, and some would say caring, that the Kings have been lacking from point guards with the number five on their backs, some would say.
5: He might be one of the greatest number five players for the Sacramento Kings. You keep it going at this rate. I know it's still a long ways to go. You know, he hasn't played his first regular season game today, but he's showing so much promise right now. And the young man take accountability, you know, for somebody to be 19. He's not an arrogant type of player and stuff. I see that as well. Kind of shy, though, you know, around people. Not that much of a talker. As you know, the other prospect that was in the draft, though, but I think you know he's going to be the identity. He's going to be the identity. No, he doesn't play shy, but he's going to be the identity. Okay, yeah. I know you know there's some samples of it. You know, coming out of Emmanuel Sharp, Caravan just getting on the floor. That was another overreaction, I think. Too, I think you know he hasn't played that much or had that much practice right now. He's going to come around though, but Darius, he's the man. He's the dude. He's that guy. He's the godfather.
3: Yeah.
5: He's the identity.
3: Well, I'm also curious now that we've seen a couple games. Obviously, it's not Doug Christie at the helm. I've been harping a lot since last season about what type of offense is this going to look like under Doug Christie. And then everybody got injured, right? So we didn't get to see it. When you have somebody like Acuff, does it not matter as much? Obviously it matters, you have to run plays, but if it's, you know, if you're gonna have a guy with the ball so much, like we don't really have conversations about what's the offense that the Lakers run, what's the offense that the Thunder run. We don't really talk about that because they got a dude, or the Pistons as well, they got a dude, they're gonna have some pick and roll actions with their big, they're gonna do some driving kicks. It's more, hey, whatever this guy's feeling, versus we have this set offense. So I feel like my question may never get answered in the sense that I initially asked it, because it's just going to be a lot of Acuff.
5: Right now it is. And I like the way you point that out too, because we don't really know what this offense is going to look like, but it's an open highway right now.
3: Yeah.
5: He's the truck. He's in my truck right now, rolling down there, and he gets to do anything that he wants. And I think right now he's doing a good job of it. Whether, you know, they're going to run, you know, pick and rolls, or, you know, dribble handoffs, or, you know, things like that, or, you know, just, you know, work it in a post, in and out. I don't know. That still remains to be seen. But that is a good question, though, you know, see where they're going forward with this, Allen, because I don't know how that offense is going to look with him. But I know one thing, you got a good driver.
2: Yes. Right now. Tony Ray Harvey, nice enough to join us. I can see them run a lot of, as you say, high pick and roll, spread the floor, and they're already running, you know, some basic, like a lot of teams are in summer league, if not all of them, just some dribble drive motion stuff. But the thing is, if you know that defenses are going to load up on Acuff if he's anything close to what you think. So what that means is guys are going to be open. And he's a good passer. He's a good passer inside the pocket, passing in on the perimeter. So I love the fact that they're loading up on shooters, you know, and I know the roster is nowhere near complete, but you can see him drawn, you know, turn the corner, drawn the extra attention, and he's going to have guys wide open.
5: For the most part, have been wide open. He has impressed me with his passing ability, and he can find those guys who are open, you know, those shooters.
2: If he doesn't get to the basket,
5: because he can touch the paint, no doubt about that. But that's one of the things that's going to, you know, help the Kings out a lot if they find those guys who can be consistent as far as knocking down those type of shots. Keegan Murray,
3: yeah,
5: Okay, you got to knock down that shot now with this guy because he's going to be setting you up.
2: Yep.
5: All right, if I got two people coming at me or three people coming at me and you standing over there, you're open. Knock that triple down. Okay, so, yeah, there's a lot of things going on as far as spacing with it that I can see. There should be a little bit more with that, you know, with this type of guy. And he can shoot. This guy got a nice little shot from the outside. Really nice. It's getting better and better each game. But his passing is definitely it's surprising to me because I didn't know he was that good. But his quarter awareness, he knows where everybody else
2: can't
5: is on
2: teach
5: the team.
2: Tone.
5: All other nine players.
3: Mm-hmm. Yeah, I mean, he had 7 assists last night, and a lot of people were saying that some dimes were being dropped. He probably should have had double digits. Probably should have had at least 10 assists last night. So then you're looking at a whole double-double, and people are saying he's back to those Arkansas-type games. I know he put up 20, but that's what he's ultimately there to do. I want to talk about a specific play when I think it was off a steal, and this was one of the first times I saw him really put the pedal to the metal. There were about 3 Clippers players around him, and he went front rim bank job, and he banked it in, and I
5: saw that.
3: Thought there was no
2: was that
3: chance.
2: The and one?
3: Yes. I thought there was no chance it was going in because he was running so fast. There was so much traffic. And those are the types of things where the question marks about, okay, well, is he big enough? And he had another tough one that he didn't make with Keaton Wagler and another player on him. But those types of plays where he can get out into transition, I think what we saw last night, we saw both sides of it. When he made one, when he missed one, I got optimistic when I saw the make, when I saw the miss, and he still went to the rack, and I was happy that he did. When you do talk about the Brunson comparisons, Brunson will get to the cup, and he'll finish everything, and it looks like he has no business finishing those. So that is an area I think I'm still trying to evaluate how tough it's going to be when he is trying to just lay the ball up and he's not able to stop and pop or whatever. But we did see him get to the cup, and I was very, very surprised that he was able to finish that.
5: Yes, yes. I think you got a lot of craftiness that we haven't seen thus far either. And that's just one of those plays, too. I think it was mentioned on this show or maybe Matt and Kayla about Rod Strickland. I see a lot of
3: that. That was, yeah, that was Jay. Yeah.
2: Okay. Come on.
5: I see.
2: Matt
5: I see.
2: And Kayla, great if you want to, you know.
5: Excuse me.
2: I'm kidding. I love both, and I love the show.
5: You guys know I listen to this show from 2 to 6 every day, care. Every opportunity that I have. But anyway, I see a lot of Allen Iverson in this guy, this young fella, and I'm also seeing a lot of Rod Strickland. Mm-hmm. You know, that craftiness, that stuff, you know,
2: that's
5: stop on the
2: said.
5: Dime,
2: yeah.
5: You know, and move 180 or, you know, 90 degrees angle and, you know, flip the ball up off the glass and things like that. That's Rod Strickland. I'm seeing a lot of that, okay? He almost nearly carries himself like both of these players and things. So mm-hmm. we're going to be seeing a whole bunch of craftiness, you know, from here to how many ever years come from Darius Acuff Jr. because he can do it.
2: Mm-hmm.
5: There's a lot of stuff we haven't seen with this young man.
2: How much can he do? Tony Ray Harvey is joining us. You mentioned, Alan, you mentioned Brunson. And Brunson was part of this raging debate the last 2 years with Becky Hammon, right? Mm-hmm. Saying that, you just can't win if your best player is a small player like that. She's right in that it's rare, but it has been done. You know, Steph, Isaiah Thomas, who I think is underrated. Brunson did it this year. So it's rare, but it can be done. And based on the way he played in college, you know, he may be the chance. He may have a chance to be one of those smaller guys that still lifts a whole team and makes a really. We're a long ways from that. I know. He hasn't done anything yet. Hasn't had the chance. But he may be one of those guys. I think that's why the Kings were so high on him. They see that possibility, too.
5: I don't know. I'm getting this small man, little man thing is a myth.
2: Yeah.
5: Right now, when I'm seeing, okay. I know everybody like these, you know, these big players, 6'5", 6'6", and above, but I still think it's a place in the league for people like Darius Acuff Jr.
2: Uh-huh.
5: Or you seeing, you know, Jalen Brunson. As a matter of fact, he was picked in the second round.
2: Mm-hmm.
5: He can do that well. As I recall, I remember him playing in the summer league. He can do that well, and look where he's at.
2: Uh-huh.
5: Okay. So, as far as I'm concerned, you know, Becky Hammon, one of the greatest players right now, turned into a really good coach. Everybody has their opinion and their perspective on it. Certainly she has hers, but I'm not riding with that right now. Mm. I'm not even riding with the fact that this man has some defensive deficiencies either. He's been playing some pretty good defense for, you know, this level of basketball right now too. Yeah. I think he's a much better. It's the effort.
2: Yeah, he's trying. In
5: there, you know,
2: right?
5: He's and that's all it takes. And I know Scott Perry had mentioned that too. What was that during the introduction or at the time about, you know, him playing defense and stuff. He's just going to have to go out there and play. And he also knows that there's a lot of other players going to have to learn how to play in this league, play defense too. But this little guy stuff, man, come on. Man.
3: Yeah, I think it's pretty clear that there are two conversations, right? And if you want to do the, I call it the Brock Purdy experience where you put different players. Oh, well, if Justin Herbert was on the Niners. So you got Jalen Brunson and he's on a Knicks team that is really good. Now, I don't think Donovan Mitchell, if you swap them, they're winning the championship because I think Brunson's better than Donovan Mitchell. So there is a level that you have to break through. But one thing that is not a question, and I don't want to even get into a small guy championship conversation. Let's make the dang play-in. First, let's make the playoffs. And one thing that we don't have to worry about, fellas, is that smaller players, if they're about that action, they don't have problems scoring in this league. Darius Garland putting up big points. Tyrese Maxey putting up big points. These are guys that we're not discussing because they haven't won championships, but they're taking their team, once the team is built, to the playoffs year in, year out, right? And they're, you know, I know Garland kind of went back and forth with Donovan Mitchell, but you have guys under 6'3 that are putting up big numbers. So I want to see Acuff get to that level.
2: That's fair.
3: Before
2: I'm glad
3: even
2: you call me out on that.
3: No, before we even get to a championship conversation. But
2: probably
3: we've
2: a little
3: seen,
2: early for me to compare him to Isaiah.
3: No,
2: Thomas.
3: No, trust me. Everybody is doing it. I just want to make sure. And even from a Kings perspective, whether they win a championship eventually or not, even if you get a guy and he ends up, remember we were, oh man, what if he's Darius Garland? Can you imagine if he was Darius Garland? That'd be great out here in Sacramento. So I just want to see him get to that. And after that, we'll see where we go. Believe that's where I'm at. I know it's rare for me, but I'm taking a step back and I want to see, hey, guys his size, they can get their bucket. So I want to make sure that he can do that. And then we'll have, is he good enough for a championship debate?
5: Well, believe me, I want to see the Sacramento Kings get into that title conversation as well. And hopefully he's the guy, you know, who can, you know, be a part of that, really big part of that, you know, and getting them there. Because all this, you know, of course, I'm looking forward to them to win more than 22 games.
3: That would be season, nice.
5: Right, too. And, I want to even go beyond, you know, just making the play in, even with this squad, you know, that they're putting together too. I know they got to probably pick up another player and trade a player here and stuff like that. But I want to go deep into this, okay? I am tired of hearing all this. Oh, we just make the playoffs.
3: I hear you.
5: No, and I'm not discounting anything that you said. Yeah. Start thinking title.
3: Yeah.
5: Okay. Start thinking the big picture. That's what all the great ones do and stuff like that. Start thinking big, Sacramento. Just go all the way to the top because you done been disappointed year after year, season after season for the last 20 seasons stuff. This is the build right here. This is what I call the second wave of the youth movement right now. You know, Scott did really good, you know, getting Neek in the first round, sneaking in the first round and pulling him out. Maxine became, you know, all rookie, okay, and Dylan's out of nowhere, out of the bushes and stuff.
3: Right.
5: Just proven to be a really good player. Now you got three more, you know, to add to that. Now you just keep putting those pieces together like these other teams and stuff. Start thinking about championships.
3: Okay.
5: And you will get
2: But
5: this.
2: You saw it last night. Anybody who saw the interview with Scott Perry, you know, he's talking to Doris and Dave Pasch. And so really, he's doing his job very well, as he always does. And they put the graphic up. Sac has missed the playoffs 19 of 20 years,
5: which we all know, but then you see it,
2: and it's kind of a slap in the face, like, yeah, it's been pretty tough sledding around here.
5: That was disrespectful. So, it was, man.
2: You know, but it's a fact, Tone.
5: It is. I talk about it all the time myself, too, but I wasn't expecting, you know, to put it out nationally like that. You know?
2: Right. And it wasn't a little like scroll on the
5: huge.
2: Bottom. Yeah.
5: They want to be, and it wasn't that much.
2: It was a split screen.
5: Right. It wasn't that much verbiage either. It's in your face.
2: Uh-huh.
5: Sacramento. Okay, we got
3: it. They left it up a little too long. They didn't. All right, we got it.
5: They did a lot of things. They left up.
3: One 1,000, two 1,000.
5: They had Van Gundy on there. They kept the camera on him for like 3 minutes. I'm like, get back to the game.
3: Yeah.
5: But that right there, man, that was cold-blooded. But start thinking champions.
3: Well, hold on, Tone. I did want to ask you a question because we've been going back and forth about Nick Clifford and maybe a little level of worry about Nick Clifford. Last night, 13 points, 4 of 8, 26 minutes. He's 24 years old already.
2: Allen can be kind of the sky is falling type guy.
3: No. You've been with me too on this. I guess I'm not worried about Nick Clifford. I guess I'm just not really sure. I know what Dylan Cardwell's role is next season. Mm-hmm. I know what Maxime Reyneau's role is next season. I know what Emmanuel Sharpe's role is next season. I don't know what Nick Clifford's role is next season. And maybe that's because of the Zach LaVine thing. I don't know.
5: I'm in that same area too.
3: Yeah.
5: What are you going to do? Are you going to be that lead guard? Are you just going to be the shooting guard? Are you going to be the small forward? You got to pick one of the three.
3: Yeah.
5: As far as I'm concerned.
2: Are you
5: going to
2: have more minutes than Emmanuel Sharpe next year? That's a fair question, right? That's an open
5: question. Competition and practice is going to be pretty interesting.
3: Yeah. Oh, yeah.
5: Months.
3: We need you in there.
5: You just
3: said, Tone.
5: But
3: we're going to be doing the show, so we need you in there. We need footage. We need Netflix footage of the training camp battles.
5: I will try to keep it right on the action, too.
3: Thank you.
5: Going forward.
3: I'll
5: do my best to whatever they let me provide.
3: No. I need whatever we can get.
5: Because I wouldn't mind seeing how that look and stuff.
3: Yeah.
5: You know, I mean, Mike Brown got hired off of one of my videos. As far as I'm
2: concerned. Am I making too
5: much?
2: And
5: I got a lot of trouble with that. Go ahead.
2: Yeah, sorry. Tony Ray Harvey with us. Last year, the Kings talked a lot about the six pillars and the importance of defense, which I agree with totally. And then when the season started, clearly, Doug Christie didn't have the type of roster that was always going to play that way. Now it looks like, you know, with guys like Sutton and Mobo and Sharp, it looks like this is a team that is going to play more that way. A, do you agree with that? And B, does that really matter much?
5: I think it matters a lot. It really matters a lot. To your point, no, they didn't have that type of roster going into last season.
2: Mm-hmm.
5: But one thing that I noticed about Doug, he never swayed off. You know, he never went sidetracked. He stayed right there. We got the standard.
2: Yeah.
5: We're going to go with these six pillars, blah, blah, blah. Now they're really bringing in these type of players.
2: Right.
5: Mykel Sutton is a big surprise. I know he came out LSU, started at the junior college rank. You know, he moved his way up. I think he only played 1 year at LSU.
2: Yeah, but 5 years in college, I think. He was a fifth-year senior, but yeah.
5: Yeah, but he's only 23, okay? He's one of those guys that fit these standards and fit these pillars and things like that. So I think that's where it's right now. Because what we're seeing is this team being created in the image of Scott Perry, of what he wants. No, they didn't have those players, but they was trying to instill it. This is what we're trying to establish right now. We know we're not there. We know you are not the right personnel. But this is what we're going to do, and this is what we're going to stick with it. And they didn't go sideways off with it. And now they're bringing in those type of guys who fit those standards and really, you know, plug in with those six pillars.
2: Yeah. Looks like they've made progress.
5: Mm-hmm. They made this.
2: How much?
5: Still some
2: I don't
5: more,
2: know.
5: Right.
2: Yeah.
5: There's still a lot more to go, you know, because we still don't know if this is going to work. But right now, it seems like they're drifting in the right direction.
3: Mm-hmm. Yeah.
2: Yeah. When we come back, more with Tony Ray Harvey on the Kings, where they are, where they're going. Also, who's more delusional right now, the Denver Nuggets or Jonathan Kuminga? That's next on Sacktown Sports.
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2: Tony Ray Harvey is with us, and Alan hopefully has the latest, whatever that is, on the kerfuffle today. Maybe it was a downright scuffle between Tyler Hero and Bam Adebayo.
3: This is from Ira Winderman.
2: Oh, okay.
4: All-time veteran.
3: Yeah, Miami, 38 seasons, guy, right? Miami Heat.
2: All right.
3: Asked about his reported altercation with former Heat teammate Bam Adebayo at the team hotel today. Tyler Hero just said, my only comment is no comment. So that was 38 minutes ago. Still no video popping up yet. But if there is one, it'll get out. Yeah, it'll get out, man. And you know, what's so crazy is, they posted a video of Bam and Tyler Hero a while back, and it was, if you were to get into a scuffle, who would be the first person to have your back? I believe it was Bam. Tyler Hero asked Bam the question doing, you know, a player-player interview, and Bam said Tyler Hero. So they weren't always beefing.
4: What happened to Heat culture?
3: Well, Tyler Hero ain't on the Heat anymore.
4: Huh.
3: You know,
4: that's what happened.
3: But, you know, I'll tell you what. Somebody about to cash out. TMZ about to cash somebody out. And if it's you, congrats.
4: I don't mean to ask questions that you don't know the answers to, but this was at practice. But those two teams played, right? I think they just played today. So
5: this wasn't at practice.
3: Okay. It was at a practice facility.
4: Yeah. Oh, okay. Practice
3: facility. So I don't know. And yeah. It was in a hotel. You know how they're set up?
4: Yeah.
3: And the event room will turn and they'll just put wood down and you'll practice in there. So maybe somebody is staying there. Tyler Hero's staying there or Bam staying there. And the other person's team ended up there. Something like that. Or Bam just said, I'm going to find that dude.
4: Yeah, because they played today. The Heat took down the Bucks 119-86 today.
3: Maybe they were practicing in the same facility prior to.
4: Yeah, and I know those guys wouldn't be playing.
3: Right. And they were grabbing some stuff. Or Bam just said, where you at?
4: I'm looking for you.
3: I got something. I'm looking for you. I got that right hook. I got that, what, that 80? How many points you score? 83?
4: Yeah.
3: I got that 83 hook on you. Knock you cold out.
4: Huh.
3: You got knocked the Bam out. 83 on him.
4: Mm-hmm. Is that where, Tony, is that where you think LeBron might go? Is he going to Miami?
6: Think he going back there? That's a good question. I thought him and his wife left because the lifestyle there. Mm. So he's going to turn around and go back now. I guess he could now because the kids are grown now. So
4: right.
6: Wouldn't affect him by now. But
4: Philly? Where would you go? Philly? Golden State?
6: Cleveland? Not back to Cleveland. I think he would be a good fit in Philly. Mm. That'd be pretty interesting, you know, for that conference, you know, that area.
4: Mm-hmm.
6: Philly, Boston, New York.
4: You know? New York, I guess, is what did Rich Paul say? Same thing Jay said. Before they won a championship, would have been great. Now they've won a championship.
6: No, they don't need it.
3: Yeah, you can't do it the year after.
6: Well, I think he'll look good in Philly, though.
4: Of the places that are available to him, which do you think would do the most for his legacy, Alan? That's probably not the way he's looking at it.
3: Probably Cleveland, right? It's Cleveland or Philly.
4: Yeah, I think so.
3: Because Cleveland, I've won the only two championships. Philly, I know it's been forever. And even with the process, they didn't even get to a final. So, yeah, because he did it in Miami, but Miami has championships. If he does it with Steph, cool, the OGs went on a run.
4: Mm-hmm.
3: But legacy-wise, it would be Cleveland again. Yeah, or Philly.
4: By the way,
6: Golden State had some financial.
3: Well, he'd be playing for the minimum. And that's what he claims that he would play. Just ask Rich Paul. He'll tell you.
4: Yeah.
3: He'll tell you everything.
4: Speaking of player movement, did you guys see the latest from Pablo Torre on what is going on here with Kawhi and the Clippers and the Raptors? It's really interesting. Did you see it, Alan?
3: No.
4: Okay. Long story short, when Kawhi was a free agent, he talked to the Raptors. Mm-hmm. And his uncle, apparently, according to the reports, his uncle went to the Raptors and asked for all this stuff.
3: Right.
4: The Raptors said, we can't do that. They reported it to the league. The league's like, all right, we'll look into it. So then Kawhi goes to the Clippers and they give him pretty much everything mm-hmm. that the Raptors said, we can't give you. So the Raptors have been the most aggrieved party in all of this. And now when we're waiting for the league's investigation to come out, Kawhi gets traded to the Raptors.
3: Right. But when he got all the stuff from the Clippers, I'm assuming the league didn't know about that. Is that the aspiration stuff or other stuff?
4: Right. Well, I think that's part of the reporting, right? Did they know, or did they just kind of turn a blind eye to it? It seems like it's kind of odd that they would not know when the Raptors said,
3: just
4: this is what this guy wants and we can't give it to him. Oh, thanks.
3: Yeah.
4: Yeah.
3: Or hey, just double checking. Can we give it to him? They said, no, you're right.
4: The implication is that him going back to the Raptors is almost part of the NBA's way of massaging this and smoothing over the wrinkles so that, all right, nobody has an issue here. We're good.
3: Because you got him back.
4: Yeah.
3: This is crazy.
6: Pablo trying to get another Pulitzer Prize.
4: Yeah.
3: Yeah, he is.
4: Yeah.
6: This is going to be Pulitzer Prize part two.
3: Is there a world where I'm in that is interesting, but I also am over it?
4: Sure.
3: Because it's kind of both. It's not that I'm over. I just want, you know me. I just want, what are we doing? You know what I mean? What's the resolution here? I think what you just said is fascinating, but I just want to get to the end.
4: Yeah.
3: And just see how it turns out.
4: I understand that. I just like to know if someone's trying to pull the wool over my eyes as a fan, I just like someone going, hey, just so you know, this is really what's going on here.
3: Right. No. I appreciate that.
4: Oh, okay.
3: Yeah.
6: But the end.
3: And Pablo, he started all this.
6: Yes. He got some good sources. But the end is they might not even get this trade done because they want to punch.
3: Right.
6: You know.
3: And then Keaton is definitely cooked.
6: Yeah. Right. Because he definitely won't have no backup.
4: The thing about the punishment. Tone that may actually hinge on, look, are you okay with this? You get Kawhi back.
3: Right.
4: The league doesn't really want to punish anybody.
3: Yes.
4: They want to be able to go, Palmer was a victim here.
3: Right.
4: Nothing to see here.
3: Right. Well, because the Raptors want Kawhi.
4: Yeah.
3: So they don't want it to get vetoed.
4: And didn't it look like they were the only team that was interested in Kawhi?
3: That was the only team that the Clippers were taking calls on.
4: I'm curious.
3: Yeah.
4: So
3: now,
4: curious. That's all.
3: The initial report might come back to bite the Raptors, which is, you know, that's the, you know, it's a something that you can take into the rest of your life. Hey, man, bleep the rules.
4: Mm-hmm.
3: Somebody breaking them.
4: I think if the Raptors are like, you give us him, we're good. Then the report's going to be nothing happened.
3: Right.
4: Yeah.
3: Yeah. It's clean.
4: Yeah.
3: We let nothing to see.
4: Palmer was a victim. It's terrible.
3: Yeah. He didn't know.
4: Alan and Tone, who's more delusional here? The Nuggets seek a Walker Kessler-like return for Peyton Watson in any sign-and-trade, according to Jake Fisher. So the Nuggets are looking at two unprotected firsts and two first-round pick swaps for Peyton Watson in a sign-and-trade. Then you've also got a report that Jonathan Kuminga, to whom the Lakers offered $20 million over 2 years, he's looking for about $25 million per year. Who's more delusional, the Nuggets or Jonathan Kuminga?
3: It pains me, but it's the Nuggets. And it pains me because I've never talked about Peyton Watson more than this week. But once I looked at how many games he has.
4: Yeah, you get that missed, text from Allen today. See, I told you guys.
3: My
4: proposal was not outlandish.
3: No, but hold on now. That what you're saying that the Nuggets are asking for too much, that's you can be right, but I also can be right in my Keegan and a first not sounding egregious.
4: No, it sounds egregious.
3: No, it doesn't sound egregious.
4: Not to the Nuggets, maybe. Well, actually, it does. It's short.
3: The Nuggets, it's not enough.
4: Right, you're right.
3: It's not. That's all I was saying. It depends on who you ask. But even still, Jonathan Kuminga has dropped 30 in multiple playoff games. It hasn't worked out for him. Every time he's up to be a free agent, nobody has any money. He does need to figure out who he is in this league. Maybe he's asking for a little bit too much, Whitey, but that's what they're both asking for too much in different ways. But the Nuggets in this economy, you are not getting. The Lakers shouldn't have got this. You know what this turns into? The Deshaun Watson, when he got that ridiculous contract, and it didn't change the market.
4: Right, right.
3: Because all the teams said, we don't care that the Browns are idiots. That has nothing to do with what we are normal teams are going to give you. That's the Walker Kessler deal. Agents, you know, everyone's running around or teams. Hey, what about that Walker Kessler deal? And teams are saying, I am not Rob Pelinka. We're not doing that. So that's what it reminds me of. So the Nuggets, it pains me. Pains me. The Nuggets are more delusional.
6: The Nuggets.
3: Then Jonathan Kaminga, because he deserves his money. Oh,
6: no. And he would be taking like a $5 million
3: cut. That's right, Tom.
6: Cut, right?
3: Yeah.
6: Okay, so why not give him 25? Well, he did not saying 30. Right. 35.
3: You got Quentin Post making 10 over 3, making 30 over 3 years. You serious? The Warriors even want to match it? Give him his money. Scott. Open up the checkbook, Scott. We need you, baby.
4: Well, I don't even. They couldn't do that.
3: They couldn't do that.
4: And he would not be able to generate that kind of offer.
3: He's not going to get that. But you know how it is. You go in and you say, hey, you know, I need X amount of dollars raise on my salary.
4: Mm-hmm.
3: Now, you know your boss ain't going to give you that. So, but really, hey, I want 10 grand raise. Really, you want 5.
4: Mm-hmm.
3: But you say 10. So Kaminga say, we got his agent who I think only represents him.
4: Yes.
3: Is saying we need to try to reset the market and we'll see if it works.
4: Mm-hmm.
3: Yeah.
4: Yeah. More on NBA delusions and the Kings with Tony Ray Harvey when we come right back. Sacktown Sports.
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0: Harvey's from
1: you
0: Chicago.
1: Know it.
2: There you go. Yeah.
3: Was the 4th of July.
2: Tony Ray Harvey hanging out with us.
1: Man, I love that band.
2: Alan Stiles. Originally, what? Chicago Transit Authority, right?
1: Yeah.
2: And then they changed the name to
1: CTA.
2: Alan Stiles has some breaking NBA news.
0: It is breaking, all right. So there was a report this morning from Jake Fisher saying Victor Wembanyama may take less than the max to give the team flexibility. Less than his 5-year, $252 million rookie scale extension, right? 3 minutes ago, Victor Wembanyama said, yeah, show me the money.
2: Good for him.
0: Breaking. San Antonio Spurs, Victor Wembanyama signed a 5-year, $252 million max rookie scale contract extension with a player option in the fifth season. That is from Shams 3 minutes ago. So I guess, you know how Victor is. Hey, put out that we might. We thought about it. And then we decided no.
4: More money.
2: How long does that keep him there?
0: Man, I mean,
2: because the reason I ask is because when they first signed him, you know, they were not very good, smaller market. And I was thinking, if I'm a Spurs fan or if I'm the Spurs, one of my main concerns is, am I going to be able to keep him? And good for them.
0: Yeah. No.
1: We're talking about 2032, 2033, maybe.
0: I know I give him a hard time, but he does seem like the type that he wants to be a one-team person.
2: Okay.
0: He's got the Tim Duncans. And
2: it's good for them.
0: Yes.
2: That's all I'm saying.
0: Yeah.
2: Even though maybe he could have taken less, that's good news for the Spurs, obviously.
0: So 2031, 2032, depending on how you look at the season.
2: Mm-hmm.
0: If he signed it for 2027, then yeah, it would be 2032. So, hey, good for him. Next up, Stephon Castle. Mm-hmm. Next up, Dylan Harper.
1: Get paid.
0: It happens quickly, fellas. Just because we've been talking numbers here, that averages out to $50.4 million per year over 5 years, which, if anybody is keeping count, I'm not sure, is less than De'Aaron Fox is making. I just wanted to, put it out. Less than De'Aaron Fox is making.
2: I can't believe I'm saying this, but actually you say 50 mil for him. I feel like, that's worth it.
0: For everything. Oh, that's easily worth it. Easily worth it.
2: Yeah.
1: Yeah, remember, this is a rookie extension that we're talking about.
0: Right.
1: De'Aaron is in his, third contract?
0: Right. And to be fair, I know I always give him a hard time, but to be fair, on average, no, he's at 55. So he is making more, but that just means, to your point, Tone, that next one, that's the one where people were saying, could he be at 100 mil a year?
2: Mm-hmm.
1: Somebody about to make 100 million.
0: Yes.
1: Somebody real soon here.
0: By the time, because that's the type where we always talk about Zach LaVine. Well, who would opt out, and we'll see how the money's dispersed. But let's just assume it's 50 mil. Who would opt out of $50 million? Victor Wembanyama will probably opt out of that fifth, barring injury or whatever. He'll probably opt out of $50 million to restart it at about, Tone, 5 years from now. 80 mil a year?
1: Yeah.
0: 75 a year?
1: It's going to happen. We know we're heading that way.
2: He might be the first guy.
0: And again, I know I was joking, De'Aaron. If Donovan Mitchell making 60 a year, Wembanyama saying, I got to make 80. You got to be kidding me. If Trae Young up in the fives with me, you are
1: tripping.
0: You get
1: 4 years, 212.
0: Mm-hmm. Yeah, which is ridiculous, but somebody paid him.
1: I'm like, what is Washington thinking? But
0: yeah, but somebody will pay you, Tone.
1: Like he said, it's another day at the office.
0: Like he said, I love D.C.
2: He's got to win at some point, though.
1: I would, too.
0: I love D.C.
1: Yeah, but at some point, you have to win.
0: Yeah.
1: You have to win.
2: We're gonna, he has to win at some point.
0: We're going to catch him at Georgetown games, George Washington. Oh, I love D.C.
1: Might be the Howard game.
0: Yeah, I want to be out there, man.
2: Now,
0: I love
2: it. You give De'Aaron Fox a hard time. You were giving me a hard time a couple days ago when I had my can't miss list. Don't break away.
0: Yeah.
2: When these guys are up to bat.
0: Yes.
2: Top seven players, you can't miss their at bats.
0: Yes.
2: And you didn't like my list.
0: You had some hits. You had some misses.
2: And now you have somebody you want to add to the list?
0: I have somebody you want to add to the list, and I think Jay is going to like this.
2: Okay. Because, just for those who didn't hear, this is when they're up, whether you're at the game or the game's on and you're at home, and you're on the way out, or you're doing something, or you know you got to do

0: if they're these people are up, it's like, nope, you gotta watch their at bat. You owe it to yourself to watch their at bats.
1: I give you. We talk about polarizing players here. Doesn't have to be the best. And I was thinking about this because his name was brought up in a Giants trade in some capacity. Jazz Chisholm. Jazz Chisholm.
0: Oh, Jay is going to love that. Yeah.
1: To me, he is must watch. You don't know what he's going to do. He's showboats. He's got the lollipop. He's going to do the Euro step. People either love him or hate him. When Jazz Chisholm is up to bat, I'm watching.
0: More than Otto Lopez, who was on my list?
1: Yeah. A little bit.
0: Otto Lopez hit 340.
1: Text in. Do you know who Otto Lopez is?
0: But more than Jordan Alvarez?
1: Text
0: no,
1: in.
0: If I had thought of that, I probably would have had him.
1: Because we were thinking, obviously, the best.
0: Yeah.
1: But Jazz, everything he does to me is very entertaining. You love it or hate it. I love how he pushes the boundaries. I might not love everything he does, but he came up just real quick because the Yankees are interested in Luis Arraez. And the Giants would not want Jazz at this point. He's 28 years old. So the Yankees might either move Jazz to third or move off of Jazz because he's expiring at the end of the season. So I don't know who'd be interested in Jazz. Obviously, it would be a buyer, not a seller. But every time you bring, I just mentioned him to Giants fans, and it's either bring him now or keep that guy the heck away from my baseball team. So just because of that, he's got to be on the list. So I'm adding him to the list.
2: Said his ship has sailed. You would have taken him a couple years ago.
1: I would have taken him a couple years ago for sure. For sure. But now
0: Yankees are scuffling.
1: They're terrible.
0: Yeah.
1: And they have
0: a lot of injuries.
1: They have no lefty hitters. And I know Jazz is lefty, but yeah, there have been multiple outlets, Buster Olney as well. They want Luis Arraez bad. But the Giants will just take prospects back. Mm-hmm.
0: Who's having a better year, the Giants or the A's?
1: The A's.
0: Okay. The Giants are 39-54. The A's are 41-52.
1: It's the A's.
0: Giants are two games behind the A's. The A's have been free falling.
2: Seven game losing.
1: They always do this.
2: They're like 3-16 or something like this since the middle of June.
0: It seemed like weeks ago they were right there, either in first place or right there in the wild card. Woo!
2: Then it fell apart.
0: 41-52.
1: They get banged up a lot, but I mean,
2: and the pitching staff is not together either.
1: Everybody gets banged up a lot, though. The Dodgers have been banged up. They don't care.
0: Speaking of, Nick Kurtz dealing with a right thumb capsule strain, likely going to be placed on the IL, which puts his status for the All-Star game in jeopardy. And he also, I have to take him off of the can't-miss list.
1: Well, because of that.
2: Wilson was hurt Wilson was hurt last season, and he played.
1: Yeah.
2: Okay.
1: Speaking of can't miss, Shohei Ohtani will miss the 2026 All-Star game due to continued irritation in his left knee.
2: He's been struggling with that.
1: This is first of all, they haven't promoted it well.
0: They got to call it the Some Star game.
1: Yeah.
0: No All-Stars, but some of them are.
1: They haven't promoted it well. Ain't nobody playing. What a disaster.
2: You just heard about that, about Nick Kurtz, though, right? That just came out. That's terrible.
0: Martin Gallegos with the report. Yeah.
2: Real cool dude.
0: Mm-hmm.
2: Oh, boy.
0: Jazz Chisholm. I can't say no, Alan.
1: Thank you. I was very proud of myself.
0: My favorite thing is that he had the lollipop, and Skipper said, I didn't like that. And then someone said, you know, this is the second time he's done it.
1: Yeah.
0: Yeah. And Brett Boone was like, what? He didn't even know he'd already done it once. That's awesome.
1: Yeah. Yeah, he's got to be on the list.
0: Yeah. Were the Kings in some ways too physical last night? Tell you who thinks they might have been when we come back with Tony Ray Harvey. It's the Drive Guys on a Friday on Sacktown Sports.
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2: There are still things happening all over the NBA. Things being talked about. Wemby signing an extension with the Spurs. We have Bam Adebayo and Tyler Herro get into it today.
3: Yes.
2: In Vegas. And now Alan's all excited because of new reporting on Peyton Watson, where he could end up going. But Jay says, Alan, maybe he's stretching it a little bit.
3: Well, it just said, you know, Jake Fisher says, while the Clippers work through the NBA's Kawhi curveball, sources say Los Angeles dash, as well as another Peyton Watson suitor, is currently unlikely to swing a sign-in trade as the Denver Nuggets are asking for a Walker Kessler-type return for Watson. Okay, I know he said unlikely, but he did say another suitor. We right. knew it was L.A. We knew it was the Clippers.
2: Right.
3: Sounds like Western Conference teams are in. California teams are in.
2: Why does it sound like that?
3: Because the Clippers are in. Scott's there.
2: You could be right.
3: Scott's in Vegas. Hmm. His type of player.
2: What do you think, Jay?
3: Yeah.
2: You buying it?
3: Jay.
2: You buying what Alan's selling?
4: I'll be a negative.
3: We can neither confirm nor deny that it is or isn't the Sacramento
4: that is
3: Kings.
4: True. That is right. That much is true.
2: I
3: should tweet that right now.
2: That there is not a shred of evidence suggesting it's the Kings.
3: There is not a shred of evidence that says it isn't the Kings.
2: Right.
3: See? They own all their picks.
2: You could say that about every other team in the league.
3: Yeah, that's right.
2: Yeah.
3: But I'm saying it about the Kings. Honestly, guys, I like them, but I wouldn't even do that deal. I wouldn't do the Walker Kessler deal for Peyton.
2: No one's going to do that deal.
3: No
2: for
3: one's
2: going to
3: do
2: I like
3: do
2: him
3: it.
2: Too.
3: Well, basically, is this just a way of Denver saying, we figured out the financials, we ain't moving him, yeah, right?
2: It's the whole, he's unrestricted, right? He's unrestricted.
3: He's restricted, I believe. Yeah.
2: Yeah, that's what I meant. Sorry. Yeah, restricted. So restricted free agents.
3: Right.
2: It's just the teams don't have to do anything with him.
3: But initially, it does become an issue if the offer sheet is too much. The Jalen Duren conversation, as well as with Walker Kessler and Quentin Post, who
2: especially
3: is
2: for Denver
3: as well.
2: Because Denver doesn't like to spend too much money.
3: But it seems like they decided Peyton Watson's worth it, or they figured out. I don't know if they did any smaller deals that you know we maybe scrolled over, but it feels like if they're asking for this type of return, they're either delusional or they figure they're going to get the financials.
2: What kind of offer you envision the Kings being able to cobble together here as far as that offer sheet goes?
3: Well, Keegan, today's Friday. I'm not moving Keegan today. I think the problem is you have to move somebody, right? So this is what I would do. I love him. It'd have to be the pizza guy just based on the number. So it would be the pizza guy. And I think Denver could use some off the bench scoring, don't you think? Up there in Denver?
2: Hmm.
3: It's the contract. Or,
2: right.
3: Honestly, what are we even talking about? I don't know how much they're planning on Peyton Watson getting, but I would just say, yeah, DeAndre Hunter.
2: Oh my He's goodness. Working so hard on this.
3: DeAndre Hunter.
5: Throw him in the deal. Just because he'll be off the books next year.
3: I would do DeAndre Hunter. An unprotected and a swap.
2: Oh.
3: And that's it.
2: Mm-hmm.
3: I can't do two. I can't do it. But I would do an unprotected so I wouldn't have to do two. We'll bite the bullet in 2031.
2: Mm-hmm.
3: Whatever eighth graders
2: ball. I didn't know you liked Peyton Watson that much.
3: Is that still too much?
2: It's a lot.
3: If I say DeAndre Hunter, a protected and a swap, Denver's not doing it.
2: I would think ideally I could get more for those assets than that one player who is a good player. But a unprotected first is the lifeblood.
3: I know.
2: For me now.
3: Okay, fine. DeAndre, lightly protected first, and a swap.
4: Lightly,
3: and that's it.
4: That lottery protected.
3: Yeah, let me make sure.
2: I don't think I'm close enough to do that. If I'm the Kings,
3: if okay, I, close, I would do top 10. DeAndre, top 10 next season. No, not next season. 2030, right? DeAndre, top 10 protected, and a swap. That gets it done.
2: Tony just waved it off.
3: Who says no?
5: I don't think Denver.
2: Sacramento says no. Just to be clear.
3: Tony said Denver says no.
5: Oh, I don't think they. I don't.
4: Not enough.
3: See, yeah. But then when I unprotect it, Whitey says too much.
2: Well, maybe we disagree. But if I'm the Kings, he is as good as he is. He's not good enough to really change things for me right now. And I need whatever I'm going to get for DeAndre Hunter, and I need that first round pick to help me.
3: You don't know what you're going to get for DeAndre Hunter.
2: I know that.
3: They don't even know DeAndre Hunter's on the team. They don't talk about him.
2: Uh-huh.
3: So you make that move, and you rock and roll.
2: I also don't know if Peyton Watson has any interest in playing here, but you know, L.A. guys love to play in Sacramento if they can't play in L.A.
3: See? Mm-hmm.
5: They're at home one way or the other.
3: It's not happening, but I think it's more respectable than my last one. Can you agree with that?
2: I'm not even going to give you that because that's just going to encourage you and make you feel like, yeah, see, I was on the right track.
3: Come on.
2: I want to know what Tony thinks about this because I know Tony listens all the time to Matt and Kayla. This is from Kayla Anderson last night on social media. Quote, I keep forgetting Wagler is on the floor, end quote. I'm sorry, Tony. I know you're Wagler.
5: Well, you know, I couldn't forget. I mean, I'm monitoring, tracking everything that he does out there.
2: Maybe I know. That's why you came in today, right? Because you wanted to share my perspective. Or make excuses or whatever.
5: I want to qualify some
2: things. Okay.
5: Throwing some qualifiers and things. I wouldn't say that. I think there was a lot of focus on him. Everybody pretty much knew where he was on the floor. Maybe, you know, the people who were viewing didn't see it that way, as Kayla has put it and things like that. Hey, he was there all 27 minutes.
2: He didn't shoot well, and he didn't seem especially comfortable with the shots
5: enough,
2: that he
5: didn't
2: got.
5: Didn't shoot well. Let's see. I remember Emmanuel ripping the ball from him one time. That might have been Keaton's only turnover. It just wasn't a good go for him.
2: Mm-hmm, you know. Mm-hmm. Law Murray wrote about that game. Law Murray, friend of the show. We'll see Law Murray down there, won't we?
3: I believe so.
2: Yeah. He wrote about the Clippers, and he says, look, I'm not fanning. I'm just telling you what's going on, what I see. He wrote that the Clippers against the Kings last night scored 42 points off free throws, which did a lot to mask just how bad the rest of the offense was, but also conveys how extraordinarily physical the Kings defense was. He says, like, unrealistically physical. Mm-hmm. Says there were only two instances where a team made 42 or more free throws in a regular season game last year, and that was with 8 extra minutes. The Kings set out to beat the hell out of the Clippers, and they did that, especially Dylan Cardwell. No shade to the Kings, but that level of prison ball is unseen in regular season NBA games. The foul limit alone prohibits that defensive approach, says Law Murray.
3: Yeah, I mean, that's kind of what we talked about, right? Even in that first game, with Darren Peterson, he kind of got locked up a bit. And I think it was Watkins that was just, I think Watkins had 6 or 7 fouls. So in reality, you can guard them like that for a spurts during the game, but you can't, hey, I'm going to set the tone, but you can't guard them like that throughout all 4 quarters because you just foul out.
2: Right.
3: So at some point, every player would have gotten some relief in an NBA game.
2: Right. But I think if that's really the identity that you're striving for, and you can get away with that, if you will, in summer league, you might as well do it.
5: Yeah.
2: Kings, this is the way we're playing.
5: Everybody else gonna be doing the same thing too.
3: But I think it's good for them. You know, throw them in the pool and see if they can swim. Then
2: it's such a far cry from anything we've seen from this team in a long,
5: right, long time.
2: Mike Brown, even the first Beam Team year, I remember him saying, "Huh, this team had kind of a gritty win." Can you imagine me saying that about this team?
3: Yeah. I think. They're definitely finding their way. I think, you know, Scott coming from Detroit, he wants to bully people a little bit. That's kind of in his DNA. And even when he was with the Knicks, I think they wanted to give that off as well. Even these New York Knicks, they're not, it's not a white collar team. You know, it feels like he likes blue collar teams, and that's what he's trying to create here. And then it's like a blue collar team, and then you have the white collar star. Right. That kind of pushes everything offensively. That feels like the path that Scott Perry wants to go on, and definitely looks like it with this crew. But I just don't get caught up in it too much because this ain't the team that's going to be out there And I'm sorry. It's just hard for me to get past that. Every time I get excited, I remember there's about six dudes that we did not see for the last 30 games of the season that don't fit Scott's pillars at all. And it's not their fault because they were here before Scott was here. So I don't know. I'm excited, Whitey. Don't get me wrong. But it's almost as if you have to compartmentalize it.
2: Sure.
3: Because, hey, just kind of pocket these thoughts about how cool this looks and get ready for the actual season.
6: I agree with that. But I do think you, I don't think it's a stretch to say they're making progress towards becoming more of a team.
3: No, for sure.
5: Dylan did say the other day that, you know, we're not going to let people come in here and bully us and doing all this stuff. So they didn't have these conversations.
3: Right.
5: Okay. So they want to send a message out there. We're not soft and you're not coming in here, whether we're on the road or, you know, we are G1C. We're not getting pushed around anymore. And matter of fact, we're going to be doing the pushing.
3: Well, and let me say this. There's a difference between a player's abilities and a player's mentality, right? So we all talk about certain players on the team that were here before Scott and, oh, do they fit what Scott wants to do? There is a person that we've talked about a lot on this show. He's up there in Washington right now, just put up the Sabonis training facility. And that dude loves Gonzaga. I mean, that dude loves, he said, I love Gonzaga to death. And he's been interviewed a little bit. To me, guys, just because Domas isn't a standout defender, that doesn't mean he doesn't follow Scott's pillars, right? His physical ability to defend, that doesn't mean that he doesn't fit the pillars. Because when I watch Domas, he's given out, you know, when they were struggling, not this past season, but the season prior, I believe they were in Detroit. It was right before, it was when Detroit was terrible and the Kings were losing. And Domas let out the craziest animalistic cry and they actually rallied and won that game. So to me, Domas does fit Scott's pillars. Just because he's not great defensively, that doesn't mean
6: it's not for a lack of effort.
3: Exactly. Yes. So yes. I do think that to kind of counter myself, even though there are some guys that Scott didn't bring in and might not be able to do what Scott would like them to be able to do physically, mentally, they are there in a way. And if anybody thinks that Malik Monk ain't a bully, you know, we used to talk about him being the dog of the team. So I'm going to counter myself here because I do think there are guys that maybe aren't the types of players that Scott likes, but the mentality is there. We just didn't see it last season because it was a lost season.
6: Mm-hmm. But I think now I agree with that, but I think they're in the process of putting together a roster of more players. And off the top of my head, Dylan Cardwell's one and Emmanuel Sharpe is one. They have the attitude and they have the skill.
5: Yeah, no problem going out there and getting the job done.
3: I always joke you and Jay. And I tell, are you Bear? Are you Chicago Bears? Your football team?
5: Through and through.
3: Okay, I thought so.
6: And just White Sox.
4: I'm doing like that. He ain't no White.
6: My mistake. Cubs.
4: He's a Cubs fan, don't man.
3: Come on. So
4: he almost cussed you out. Why do you see how he dropped back in the chair?
3: So with Kyle Shanahan, it's clear he has a type. We talk about that. And not just, you know, analysts will say, hey, you know, Stribling, that's a Kyle Shanahan type of receiver. Feels like that's where we are getting to with Scott Perry. You can tell what a Scott Perry guy looks like. And it doesn't have to be a specific position, whatever it is. It's how he plays. And I think that is what you're talking about too, Whitey. You can look at, now, I don't know if Caravan fits that, but they'll fit some of it. Hey, well, if he's not going to be kind of a goon physically, we need shooters. We know he does care about offense. And I want you to have a level of experience as well. So he has certain boxes. Well, it's about five boxes or the six or whatever you want to call it. If you have at least four.
6: They're pillars. They're not boxes.
3: No, I understand that. But defense isn't one of them, to be fair. I'm just saying
6: right.
3: Caravan isn't a standout shot blocking, you know, 3-and-D guy, but hey, he's experienced. He can shoot the basketball. He's got great basketball IQ.
6: Countable.
3: He's a winner, comes from a good program. So there are other things that you can set in and you can look at his last couple drafts here and see where all these Scott Perry types fall in.
6: Yeah, that's what I was saying. You know, last year there was all the talk of this is the time we're going to, this is the type of team we're going to be. We're going to pick up 94 feet. Mm-hmm. And then when they actually played games, you realize none of those guys can actually do that.
3: No.
6: They're just not capable of doing that. Now it's time to bring in
5: those type of guys who can.
6: Yeah, yeah. Now you've got a few more guys that may just actually be able more. To play that way mm-hmm. as you continue to build that roster. Domas is a fascinating case because, like you say, Alan, we all know anyone who's seen him play knows he plays hard. It appears that there, maybe it's all financial, it appears that there's something about him that Scott Perry looks at and says, nothing against him, good player, but he's not really the type of guy I want there.
3: Yeah.
6: Why not, I wonder sometimes. Like I said, maybe it is all financial, but maybe he feels that you've got to have more rim protection.
3: Yeah. I mean,
6: or maybe it's, you know, Domas has made it clear he doesn't really want to hang around during the rebuild. I don't know.
3: Right. Maybe there's something that we're not privy to.
6: Yeah.
3: Or it could just be, you know, the way that they have built up Dylan Cardwell. Maybe, again, Scott Perry can sometimes seem to veer in the more traditional realm. I just want a traditional big that's going to stop the ball.
6: Let's be honest here. Let's be real. What about Acuff's defense so far? Because now you're starting to see, at least on social media, that a lot of people are saying, hey, people were underrating this guy's defense. And those people who call him a traffic cone, I don't think so.
3: He's had some good notes, right? Great hands.
6: He's not a good defender.
3: No, no, no. But he's had some good moments with his hands. The only thing that I would take from it is, yeah, guarding Keaton Wagler is not the same as guarding Tyrese Maxey. So it's good to see his effort. That's the only thing I care about, seeing his effort.
5: And I do like the effort. I don't think he's going to win all defense player or be on the all defense team or anything like that.
6: I don't see him getting many votes, Tom.
5: But I see the effort there. He's going to go out there and try, and I think that's the whole thing. What I'm looking for when it gets down to the nitty gritty, you know, when those switches and things coming on, you know, when you down there and you facing a three or four or maybe a five, how you going to deal with those type of things? That's what I'm looking for. But right now, he's doing a commendable job. He's capable.
3: Yeah.
5: He's capable.
6: He is competing at that
5: end. He's competing.
6: And that's, I think, one of the rubs against him at Arkansas. Too many times you could look at the film and say, he's not competing. You know?
5: He wasn't.
6: Yeah, at times he was not. So it's one thing to be a poor defender, but you have to at least try. And that's what Scott Perry was banking on. Like, he's a competitor. Mm-hmm. He's going to apply that competitiveness at both ends of the floor. And if he does that, we should be okay.
3: Yeah. And you know what's interesting, too? I do wonder, as he hasn't been incredibly efficient, obviously he's playing some NBA players and, you know, even the best of the best coming from college, international, wherever. I do wonder if part of that is why his shot hasn't been perfect, because he's still getting used to playing on both ends.
5: That's a good point.
3: You know?
5: That's a good point.
3: Because he ain't just chilling anymore.
5: Because, I mean, if you're gonna play like that, you know, it'd be a two-way.
3: Mm-hmm.
5: He's going to have to be up around the 35, 36 minutes per game.
3: Yeah.
5: Doing both of these type of things.
3: At least something on the defensive end.
6: And he's missing, last night was a good example, missing shots that he normally makes. But he's working hard right now for everything he gets.
3: Yeah. Yeah, he's number one on everyone's scouting report. That's for sure.
6: Mm-hmm.
5: It's going to remain there, too.
3: Yep.
6: And that's why Scott Perry says he's got to be in shape.
3: Yeah.
6: One thing, he's got to be in shape.
3: I think they're going to have him in training camp on those Coach Carter-type drills. Yeah. You know, run, Darlene. Run, Darlene. They're going to be running liners all training camp. That's what you're going to see, Tone. Liners
6: picking
3: all training
6: lines,
3: camp.
6: Picking up lines.
3: That's right.
6: Mm-hmm.
3: You know, we used to time it freshman year at De La Salle. They would set it at 32 and a half seconds, 32 and a half seconds to run your liner. And that was easy money for me. But then, you know, you just kind of cook it at the end. It would depend on how many they would do. Then if we were in trouble, they would cut it down to 29 and a half. And if somebody didn't make it, you got to run again.
6: Mm-hmm.
3: I'd be so salty. We were pushing dudes across the line. That was kind of the point. Like, dude, you are not going to make us run more liners. Yeah. That's what's going to be happening, guys. At training
6: camp. I always wondered about that drill, hated it, but also because how many times in basketball am I going to run and then stop and pat the floor and then get up?
3: Well,
6: and,
3: no, but...
6: I mean, I know it's starting and stopping, but just run sprints.
3: Yeah.
6: Run sprints and then always shoot your free throws after you run.
3: That's smart, and you can't leave on a miss.
6: Right.
3: Obviously. It looks like Jay's busy, but I don't know if anybody ever ran these. These were the worst. And there was only like one coach that I ever played under that were obsessed with these. Anybody ever run triangles in baseball? So you start at home plate.
6: Uh-huh.
3: You start at home plate. You run to the right field foul pole. You run across the field. You don't have to run along the warning track. You run across the field to the left field pole and then run back home and then do it again. And if you, you know, we lose, whatever. They'd be like, guys, before practice ends, 10 triangles.
6: 10?
3: 10.
4: Oh, yeah. I used to tell, I had one of the coaches in high school we used to do. I said, babe, listen, I took geometry last year, coach. I'm done with all of that. Hey, my coach used to look, oh, so you want to be a smart ass.
3: Yeah,
4: go.
3: Yeah, worse than liners. They were terrible.
4: Terrible.
5: I don't, yeah. I played, I think I started 4 or 5 and probably finished up around 19. I didn't play it. Definitely y'all level or anything like that. I don't remember doing anything like that.
3: They're the worst.
6: How far? It depends on the ballpark how far you run.
3: Right. Yeah. Right. But I mean, I'd rather run 25 liners than 10 triangles.
4: Oh, yeah. Yeah.
3: Terrible.
4: I mean, technically that's 90 feet. You just right. Nine to second base back. Yeah.
3: Right. Right. But yeah, those things. Scott, Doug gonna have them at Sutter Hill Park running triangles. That's what they need to do.
4: Long-distance running.
6: Yeah. Since you were, you know, you're fast but not a burner, according to your scouting report, was it kind of incumbent upon you to have the best time on the team?
3: I know. It was just, if I was one of the last people, it's, hey, dude, come on. You don't have to be first, but you can't hot dog
6: yeah,
3: it.
6: Yeah, that's what I'm asking.
3: You know, they wouldn't make you run. I wouldn't be responsible for running it again because they couldn't have kids passing out.
6: Brick Ripsaw here in the chat says, Acuff is a traffic cone.
3: We'll look, he's trying not to be. We'll see, like I said, when he's got, he ain't going to be on Anthony Edwards, but it doesn't even have to be Anthony Edwards. It could be any of these guys. It could be Ja, this version of Ja. It could be a lot of these guys that we don't even, that are maybe a tier below, not just if we got a Clippers game one. Hey, Neek, you on Keen Wagler. That means Darius, you on Darius Garland. Battle of the Dariuses. Where you at?
6: Have you guys noticed already? Maybe you noticed this before, as much tape as Alan grinds. But when you see Acuff try to navigate a screen and, you know, it's a little choppy, then you see Emmanuel Sharpe do it. Mm-hmm. And it's like, yeah.
5: That's how you do it.
6: Do it like he does it. Right, you're right. Doing it wrong.
3: Yeah.
6: But he's so good at it for a young player.
3: I know. I mean, at an early age, it felt like he knew what his bag was. And obviously going to Houston with that coaching staff, boom, boom, boom.
5: Kelvin Sampson was not having it. I can tell you that right now.
3: Absolutely not.
6: And he's totally embraced it.
3: He's going to play. Take with that what you want. But Emmanuel Sharpe
5: into somebody's time
3: is going to play minutes.
5: He has to play with that type of defense.
3: He has to.
5: All right, because he was the lockdown defender last night, without a doubt. And I think he also had a little bit of chip on his shoulder losing 65-55 in the Sweet 16 in Illinois. I think that was a
3: he
5: little
3: said
5: bit more.
3: That. He
5: did say that?
3: Yeah, he said that. He said, yeah, they beat us in
5: they
3: March
5: Madness. They didn't shoot I believe they probably shot like 33% the field in that game as a team, and he didn't shoot that well. Kingston, 4-for-13. I still remember these numbers.
3: Right.
5: So that was a little bit of a get back on both ends of the ball, offensively and defensively, and he brought it. But I truly think he's going to cut into somebody's time just for his defense alone.
6: Yeah,
5: defense will get him out there on the floor.
6: Keaton Wagler had something on his shoulder last night, but it was like a tattoo of a rose or something. I don't know. It was.
3: I didn't even see that.
6: No, I'm just,
3: oh, my gosh.
5: That's a new one on me.
3: Yeah. But speaking of numbers, let's also talk about just quickly – Emmanuel Sharpe in the contract. That's not a typical second-rounder contract.
5: No, it isn't. They gave him a
3: guaranteed contract. So there's a commitment there.
6: Mm-hmm. Could AJ and Peterson bring the NBA the one thing it needs more than the next face of the league? We'll look at that with Tony Ray Harvey when we come back to Sacktown Sports.
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18: 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Montana had the catch. Young had the catch, too. In January of 2012, Alex Smith stunned the Saints with a 7-play, 85-yard drive capped by the grab.
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19: 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Vernon Davis with the play of his life. 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
2: This is embarrassing. Tony Ray Harvey, nice enough to join us. And Tone, you probably know, Alan's not the biggest De'Aaron Fox fan necessarily, but now it looks like he maybe by proxy is now against Victor Wembanyama, because Wemby takes a huge discount for the good of the team, and Alan's poo-pooing the whole thing.
3: I just like when details are clear. And when you don't try to spin something.
2: You want details? Victor Wembanyama has agreed to a 5-year, $252 million maximum rookie scale contract extension, according to Shams. Spurs family, I'm here to stay, said Wemby. And that kind of gets me. Whatever it takes. Wembanyama decided on the 25% maximum instead of the 30% Supermax escalators to $303 million after he and the Spurs went through multiple frameworks. What a team guy.
3: He did take a potential pay cut.
2: Huh?
3: Potential pay cut. In very small print, if you keep scrolling, Shams begrudgingly writes,
4: read the fine print.
3: Wembanyama was, this is a quote, and he says, after Shams for 3 long bleeping tweets talks about how Wemby gave up this money like Tim Duncan and Manu Ginobili, at the very end says Wembanyama was essentially a lock to earn a $303 million max if he played 65 games next season.
2: Uh-huh.
3: But he opted for a significant sacrifice at a flashpoint for the Spurs' rise. So you got to read all the way down.
2: Yeah, I don't know about that.
3: You got to read all the way down to realize that it's just like Donovan Mitchell, which was very clear, like you said, Wyatt.
2: Yeah, that's really interesting. With Mitchell, it was clear. It's like, he took this, could have gotten this next year. And with Wemby, it's not, it's implied, but it's not really stated.
3: Right, he doesn't want to say technically, because what if he didn't play 65 games next season? He played 64 this season, but he's Tim Duncan. He's Manu Ginobili. Sacrifice. Oh,
2: you know what I wonder? Tony, you're a reporter. Maybe you know if this type of thing happens. I have no idea if it happened here. Sometimes I wonder if things are like, look, I got the story for you. You got the scoop, but you're going to have to frame it a certain way.
3: Of course.
4: You know that's how we deal in this business.
3: That's everything that Shams posts.
2: You're going to have to lean it this way, or that, I ain't giving you the information.
4: I just told that recently.
3: That's why Jay's always getting on Shams, because Woj would just say what happened. Not this, hey, he could have got this. Cool. It was a bigger deal that he turned down this money that doesn't technically exist yet, versus the fact that he took the rookie scale extension. Mm-hmm. That's it.
4: I got to go with what you said, Kevin. Somebody's dictating it to him.
2: you can have this, but you're going to have to do this.
3: Right. Yeah. And by the way, I'll do it. You know, sources out there, I'll spin it any way you want me to spin.
2: Alan's totally okay with that.
3: Clockwise, counterclockwise.
2: Offers.
3: Oh, yeah.
2: I will do this if you give me the info.
3: Yeah, to all the sources out there listening, hey, I'll spin it. Mm-hmm. You let me know. Summer League, let's chat. I got you.
2: Are you still in hot water at all? Or, I mean, you chose to enter into that hot water with everything going on with Logan Webb and the Giants?
3: No, I got to read this article. I think he spoke with the SF Standard, and he said he's done with social media. I don't know if he literally apologized, but he just said, yeah. Like I said, I got to read the article, but it sounds like, yeah, I was annoyed, but I still shouldn't have done it.
2: And now you're best buddies with the guy who...
3: No.
2: Did the video that
3: no,
2: sparked
3: not
2: the whole thing.
3: Best buddies.
2: Well, thank you, Alan.
3: No, we spoke. Or he reached out to me.
2: Look at that.
3: He reached out to me.
5: Wait, hold on. I'm lost. Break it down to me. Why
2: the gentleman who first did the story about Logan Webb, he's great, but he's not an ace.
5: Yep.
2: This team, it looks like they are giving up and it's terrible. And then, you know, things started happening, and then that guy came to Alan, I guess. Alan, you're the best. Thanks for sticking up for me.
3: No,
2: best friends.
3: No, he reached out. He said, hey, you know, thanks for not leaving me hanging to dry. And I said, hey, man, you know, I understood what you were saying.
2: I'm kidding.
3: You know, that's it. I don't have to agree with what he was saying. But that was my whole point. We don't have to agree to allow someone to have an opinion.
2: Mm-hmm.
3: That's it. You know, this is all, it's all sports. It's all, you know, baseball, basketball, football, hockey, soccer. If we're keeping it between the lines, let's keep it between the lines.
2: Mm-hmm.
3: The lines are the lines.
2: Yeah.
3: And the pick is the pick.
2: You want everybody to get along.
3: You don't have to get along. You just don't have to, you know, take it somewhere it doesn't need to go.
6: You know, it's not getting along, as we've been discussing today. Bam Adebayo and Tyler Hero, they got into a physical altercation in Las Vegas today, an altercation during which Bam Adebayo, bam, struck Hero in the head.
3: Apparently, he's got a black eye. Shams. They said he got a black eye.
5: Swollen eye.
3: I know.
5: That boy's painted how you want to.
4: Same thing.
3: Apparently, he can't see.
6: Occurred at a practice court in a Las Vegas hotel. That's from Shams. So are you telling me, well, I'm not sure what really went on there.
3: Sometimes it's just normally the story. Sometimes it's not.
6: Uh-huh.
3: Yeah.
6: According to sources, it started when Bam approached Hero about comments that he made critiquing Bam on social media after their run in Miami ended with Hero's trade to Milwaukee.
3: And I have, they're all, it's all coming out now. This is, wow, Whitey, we got a foursome. Sam Amick, Joe Varden, Eric Name, and John Krasinski of The Athletic.
6: All right.
3: Combo for, because I think they're probably all out there.
6: Right.
3: They're probably all in a room writing this.
6: Right.
3: So here you go.
6: John Krasinski contributed to this report.
3: Yes. So here you go. The incident took place at a gym inside the Resorts World Casino in front of Hero's AAU team.
6: Oh.
3: Because the AAU team got smacked in front of his team. According to multiple sources who witnessed the incident and were granted anonymity to discuss a sensitive matter, Adebayo walked onto the courts and Hero said something to him. Adebayo proceeded to walk over to Hero without hesitation and punch him. Hero's AAU coach confronted Adebayo, and Hero yelled at his former teammate while being escorted out by security personnel. Both players left the scene on their own. Hero appeared to have a small mark under his left eye during the interview, which occurred shortly before news of the altercation.
6: Which Alan Stiles is reporting as a black eye.
3: So he got smacked in front of his team, in front of the AAU coach. Come on, Bam, not in front of the kids.
6: Wait. What?
4: Yes,
6: AAU coach, was it his coach when he played
5: Tyler Heroes?
6: Yeah.
3: So Tyler Hero, you know, probably supports the team.
6: Okay.
3: And there's he's not the coach of the team.
6: Gotcha.
3: And
4: but Tyler Hero, he busted on this guy in front of these kids.
3: And yeah, and the coach.
4: And
3: then,
4: the coach.
3: I thought he was gonna say, Hero's AAU coach confronted Adebayo, and Adebayo punched him too.
6: No. Somebody just tuned in. It's like, what?
3: No. I'm saying I thought that's what I was going to read. That did not happen. Okay. That did not happen.
5: So the EYBL is out there, fellas, which is a huge AAU tournament in Vegas right now. I got a little niece. She's down there playing right now.
3: Mm-hmm.
5: So it's a big deal. Nike's got a big thing that's set up, and they're bringing a lot of their stars. I saw Ja Morant shoot through there today because Nike's behind it. So
3: right.
5: It's a ton of kids out there right now. Different age brackets, girls and boys.
6: Right.
4: Well, yeah. Some kids out there seeing two former teammates.
3: Yeah.
5: Fisticuffs.
4: Is this what happened in the NBA?
3: You know what, though? You know how mad you have to be? I mean, Bam Adebayo.
4: He had to be fuming, man.
3: Yeah, he seems like a fairly chill dude.
4: He does.
3: You know what I mean?
4: This must have really got to him.
3: If he punched him in front of the kids, you know he was seeing red. So I don't know what he already was seeing.
4: It wasn't
3: red.
4: Those can you step betrayed. Outside type of things.
6: And you felt like a trust was violated publicly. Yeah.
3: And you know, Tyler Hero, he looked like the type that talked slick. You know, Bam runs up to him.
6: You think he flopped?
3: I don't think he had to. Yeah, I think he got Friday. Today is Friday. You got knocked the bleep out. You got knocked.
6: I don't know if he got knocked out, Alan.
3: I mean,
6: we are going to have escort. To review that.
5: Let him paint it how he wants to. Yeah. Shams, right?
3: I mean, where's that interview? He had a shiner at least.
4: He had a shiner, it seems like. It sounds like he had a shiner.
3: I mean, come on, Whitey.
5: Little mouse.
3: You ever clock someone good like that, Whitey? Come on.
5: I wonder what it really was over, though.
3: I mean,
5: it's got to be something behind closed doors.
3: I'm telling
5: right?
3: you. To know you are Bam Adebayo. Right, and you just don't care. Nah, he said something.
4: I gotta get.
3: I think more than the social media.
4: You know, it was something really got underneath him.
3: Yeah,
6: Tyler Hero was. I'm sorry, Tony. Excuse me. Tyler Hero was seated courtside for Friday's game between the Heat and Bucks. He was interviewed during the game before the news of his altercation with Bam Adebayo broke. So I believe he's sitting there. This is after whatever happened.
3: I see it. Yeah, I see it.
6: You see it?
3: No, I can. Yeah.
6: I
3: Oh, man.
6: It's the left.
5: Oh, that's what I was saying. It's his. Is it left or the right? It looks like it's right.
6: Yeah. That's what I thought.
5: It's either the right or left.
6: It's the left. It's either the left or the right.
3: No.
6: It's
3: the left.
6: It's both.
3: It says left. In the Athletic article, it says left.
6: He looks like he survived it okay.
3: I don't think he was...
6: Quote, knock the bleep out.
3: I think, you know,
6: as, some Twitter reports would have.
3: Maybe he has strong jaw. I don't know, but it's definitely under the left.
5: Wow. Bam. Clocked him. You would have to think, though, right? Somebody has got the footage.
3: The reason it maybe isn't the case is because it feels like it happened fairly quickly.
5: Fast.
3: You know, he just rolled up.
5: Yeah.
3: Bleep, bleep.
5: But you know how it is. It's like, oh, this Bam Adebayo. And right. we don't know how old the AAU kids were that's in there.
3: Right.
5: Let's just say they're 14. That's Bam Adebayo. Somebody's got a camera out.
3: Oh, yeah.
5: Someone's got that footage. I hate to be like that, but someone's got it.
3: Someone does got it.
6: Mm-hmm. Mm-hmm. I believe Alan has to go.
3: Yeah, I got the River Kitties today. I think it's the Salt Lake Bees. Bryce Eldridge t-shirt
6: Star
3: night.
6: Star Wars night?
3: Tomorrow's Star Wars night. I won't be there, but tomorrow is Star Wars night.
6: And tonight is Bryce Eldridge t-shirt night.
3: That's right. Come get you one.
6: Uh-huh. Say Larry, what's up?
3: That's right. Come say what's up. Friday night lights, baby.
7: Hello, Larry.
6: Oh. What he loves for you to say is, what's good? It's Alan Stiles.
3: Yeah, please say that to me, please.
6: Yeah.
3: But yeah, thanks, Whitey, holding down the fort. Jay, of course, Tony Ray Harvey. And I will see y'all in Vegas. Actually, at the airport.
6: We'll see you Sunday at the airport.
3: Yeah, at the airport. Yeah. There we go, baby.
6: All right.
4: Safe travels.
3: Thank you.
6: Yeah, have a good game tonight. We got Jerry Reynolds coming up top of the hour. And up next, one thing Scott Perry's done better than perhaps any Kings GM ever? That's next on Sacktown Sports.
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1: Jay is harvesting a classic rock vibe today. A little Chicago, a little Eagles.
2: Life in the fast lane.
3: A little Toto out there.
1: That's right. I thought that was Toto. I was afraid to ask because I wasn't sure I was right. Because that was not one of their big hits, was it?
3: No, it was not.
1: Yeah. We got Tony Ray Harvey with us. Alan had to go. Alan's going to be at the Rivercats game tonight. He's going to be emceeing. I don't think yet. I don't think he has a number yet, Jay.
3: On the jersey.
1: Sorry about that.
3: Did you triple check on the way out?
1: I forgot to.
3: Oh, okay.
1: I didn't want to embarrass him any further.
3: It's okay. It's all right.
1: Yeah.
3: We gotta figure that out.
1: Uh-huh.
3: What is this? Middle of July almost?
1: Mm-hmm.
3: Season goes to what, early September-ish?
1: Yeah.
3: Think we're gonna have to figure out how we can get a few digits placed on his back, Whitey.
1: Right. We may have to go out there with electrical tape and do it ourselves.
3: Is there anyone we can talk to? Sacramento, the power of 50,000 watts. Can we get our guy a number on the back of that jersey before the end of the season?
1: Mm-hmm.
3: Who do I need to talk to, Whitey? I don't mind going in and having a combo.
1: I understand if they're reluctant to give Allen the same number that a player has, but then you give him. Do you know who Eddie Goodell was? You ever heard of Eddie Goodell?
3: No.
1: Eddie Goodell was years ago, just way before I was born. Bill Veeck was the owner of Cleveland, and he was a showman, did all these crazy things. And he had, turn your mic on. There you go. Yeah. He had, a little person?
4: It was a midget.
1: And he went up to bat in a major league game.
3: Oh, yeah, yeah,
1: and he drew a walk, but his
3: number
1: was like 1/8 or something.
3: Yes.
1: So maybe we could do that for Allen. I'm just saying, we want to give a number.
4: I thought it was, he was trying to do something about the strike zone or something like that when he put this guy in there, but he put him in there for something else.
1: Just like, come out and see him hit.
3: Yeah.
1: And he walked, but my understanding is, like, the little guy, Eddie Goodell, it's like, he wanted to swing.
3: And
1: no, you do not swing.
3: Why? Put him back up, Skip.
1: Let him
3: get a few swings
1: Give
3: in.
1: Give him another shot. Speaking of shots, we have some comments here in the chat on Bam Adebayo. Yeah. Kimberly says, I didn't care until I heard this happen in front of kids. I just lost respect for Bam. Dean says, Bam is wrong. You don't do that there.
3: Yeah.
1: Is it Tyler's opinion? Why do you have to punch someone for talking about your game? Beam Team says, TMZ going to release the video before the weekend is over.
3: Probably so.
1: Mm-hmm.
3: Probably so. I mean, I hate to be like that. But you know, someone's got that footage. And you know, if nothing else, you know who does? The hotel. And the hotel security. It's going to get out.
1: Do you think Asia has any footage? Or did she get a smack in? Campia wants to know. I don't know.
3: She might have been at practice.
1: Maybe.
3: Yeah.
1: Maybe. Jay, I know there was something you wanted to say today about Scott Perry and something that he's doing that you, as a longtime Kings fan, find very refreshing. Am I right? Is that accurate?
3: Yeah. For me, Whitey, I will say this, and it kind of stems off the fact of a couple days ago, TC called in, and it was the day that Vivek spoke with Mark Jones and company on the California Classic, and I didn't really

0: well, I'll say this. I didn't watch that live at all. And so I had to go back, and I hadn't even watched it before we came back. I think so. Must have been Sunday. I think it was Sunday. Was it Sunday or Monday? It was one of the two. But I remember not watching it, not listening, not hearing anything. And then I went and checked out. It was like a 5-minute conversation. Yeah. Uh-huh. You know, I just want to see if he had said anything. But TC had made a point about Vivek and saying that people had been asking for Vivek to show his face in front of a camera or a mic and have a conversation, to sit down and interview, a Q&A session. And so, as much as for me, the owner of the Sacramento Kings didn't say much for me, I did respect the fact that as a fan, TC said that he got to see Vivek, and a lot of people have been asking for him to do an interview, and he did it, right? So give him a little credit. So with that being said, I've definitely been, and I think I used the word agitator when we were having a discussion amongst the show. I've been an agitator about the Sacramento Kings front office and representatives standing out in front and saying things. When you know, what's the old saying, when you silence is, what is, how's it go? Like, silence is the answer. Or, well, if you don't say anything, that's the answer. I don't remember the proper wording right now, but that's been my issue with the Kings over the last 5, 6, 7, 8 years, is we seem to have been so quiet as an organization that national pundits get to write a story and kind of spin it how they want to.
1: Control the narrative.
0: And I was getting ready to go right there. I have to give, with all that being said, Scott Perry has been any and everywhere. And if there's anyone that has put in an inquiry to get a sit down or an interview with Scott Perry and has not gotten it, I'd be very surprised. Shouts out to Scott Perry for being in front of the camera and not, and I don't want to say running, but to me, as a Kings fan, it feels like this organization has ran away from painting their own narrative and allowed others to do so. Scott Perry is changing that very quickly, fellas. Like, for me to see him, he went from draft to free agency to PC plus draft PC with the players, right? Mm-hmm. And then on top of that, he came on this station a few times, and then now he's at Summer League. I'm not saying that other GMs don't do this. What I'm saying is the Kings GM is finally doing this, if that makes sense. He is actually moving and acting and operating like a president of basketball operations or a GM in this league. Mm-hmm. For a long time, we haven't seen that with the Kings GM or president of ops. They've been behind closed doors, to the point that people have come up with so many different narratives of Vivek is running the show, this person's a pawn, we don't know if they're really doing all of that. If nothing else, Kings fans, I have to give Scott Perry some love. This dude's everywhere. Soon as he has become a GM, he has been doing press conferences, sit downs, interviews. He's been on this station more in a shorter time than Monty McNair ever was.
1: Yep.
0: And Vlade. And it's no disrespect to those people, but you got to give some love to Scott Perry, fellas. And that's my diatribe for the day. I know, as much as we sometimes talk negative about certain things when it comes to the Kings organization, you got to give them their kudos with that. Scott Perry is moving and grooving. He is really out here. He's in Vegas. He's at other places. He's having dinners. We're hearing about it. And even if the other GMs and front office personnel have done that for the Kings, we have not heard about dinners with free agent players. We've heard multiple with Scott Perry over the last 2 years.
1: The thing that impresses me, Jay, it appears to me that he is fully embracing the responsibility of trying to do whatever he can to kind of rehabilitate the image of the franchise. He's no doing that. He's embracing it. He's doing everything he can. By the way, I believe the phrase, Jay, silence speaks a thousand words.
0: Yes, sir.
1: Yeah.
0: Silence speaks volumes, right?
1: Yeah.
0: Yeah.
2: There you go. So I have no complaints. The other day, you know, we had a scrum with him, you know, in the practice facility. I really wasn't expecting it. I get this notification, oh, yeah, I got to be there, because he was going to give it before, you know, he went to Vegas. And that, fellas, does not happen. Usually when I hear about these type of